Hey, it's Evan Cohen coming up Thursday. We'll react to game one of the NBA Finals with America's greatest analyst, Tim Legler, when he joins us at 9:15 a.m. Eastern. It's on Sportsmanlike 6 a.m. Eastern right here on ESPN Radio, ESPN2, and ESPNU.

0: coming back. You got Justin Scott, who is a top prospect in his own right, that's going to be great here heading into this upcoming season. And I think he's probably a different guy than even what we saw last year at times. So that interior tandem of Moten and Scott, among others, could become one of the better interior tandems in the ACC. You add in a guy in Marquise Lightfoot, who's got a lot of juice off the edge. Well, now you got Wilson, Lightfoot, among others, that can provide a little bit of speed, a little bit of speed and power on one side with a really legitimate 1-2 punch on the interior, plus Blunt and others. You got Lowe, you got a bunch of guys, plus you got Jason Taylor coaching the group. So that's a pretty good starting point. So here's the honest version of where I think they should land. The reason why I left them off was a bit of a projection risk, right? And just feeling so incredibly good about what they were, I probably didn't focus enough on what they could be in this upcoming year. Clearly not as good as last year, more than likely. How could they be? It'd be really, really hard to replicate that production. But Wilson's a guy that he's got a chance to be a featured guy on a team with legitimate national title expectations. These guys along the defensive line, maybe they've never been asked to carry the load, but it doesn't mean they can't. And those questions are real. But I think the projection risk that I put on this group is probably a little too much, because every team that made the top 10 has some type of projection risk, right? Like Indiana's got to replace some key pieces. Texas Tech has to replace a lot of key pieces. I mean, you look at Georgia, for example. I mean, a couple guys who are hurt right now, they're still on the list in the top 10. And I think if you look at what Miami's floor is going to be, their floor is going to be pretty high. And I ranked the aforementioned three schools I just referenced. I did not rank Miami. So here's where I land. Miami should have been on the list. I think I'd probably, going back, if I could do it over again, I'd have them somewhere between number 8 and number 10. So the Hurricanes, they should be on there. All right. I made the wrong call. The Hurricanes are the right call. We do not guess on this show. Right. We verify. We try to watch the tape. And when we get it wrong, we tell you we got it wrong. Miami belongs in the top 10. So we're fixing that now. At least some of you can calm it down a little bit. You were right. I was wrong. They are in our top 10 moving forward. So that'll do it for us here at ACF. For all of us here at Always College Football, we greatly appreciate you. If you could go ahead and subscribe to the podcast, wherever you get the podcast, you can also check us out on the ESPN College Football YouTube page. So for all of us here, for Mark, Jake, Jack, the other Jack, intern Sam, I'm Greg. We hope you have an amazing.
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10: I'm Christine Lisi on ABC. It is game one of the NBA Finals. It is the 35th Finals rematch in league history. Knicks leading at the Spurs, 14-11 in the first quarter. San Antonio's Victor Wembanyama, 5 points, a rebound, one steal, and one block. Baseball Commissioner Rob Manfred at the owners' meetings acknowledged he worries labor negotiations could lead to a long work stoppage similar to the 1994-95 player strike. MLB's first proposal included a firm salary cap and floor. The union's proposal worked within the current competitive balance system. Phillies ace Christopher Sanchez extended his scoreless streak to 50 and two-thirds innings tonight before giving up an RBI single to Jackson Merrill of the Padres. Philadelphia beat San Diego 3-2. Guardians leading the Yankees 4-3 bottom six. New York's Gerrit Cole has gave up 4 runs on 6 hits, 3 home runs in 5 1/3 innings. 2 hits, 3 runs scored, an RBI for Willier Abreu. He and the Red Sox up 8-0 on the Orioles in the top of the 7th inning. Braves leading the Blue Jays 4-2 in the top of the 7th. Pete Crow Armstrong, go-ahead 2-run homer. That's given the Cubs a 3-2 lead on the A's, top of the 4th inning. Pirates and Astros still scoreless bottom 3rd. Paul Skeens on the hill against Spencer Arrighetti. The Santa Clara District Attorney's Office issued a warrant for the arrest of 49ers receiver Brandon Ayuk on a misdemeanor charge of exhibition of speeding. It is in reference to a video Ayuk posted of himself on YouTube in December where he appears to tape himself from the driver's seat going well past the posted 40 miles per hour speed limit on a road that runs past Levi's Stadium.
11: Hey, it's Evan Cohen. Coming up Thursday, we'll react to Game 1 of the NBA Finals with America's greatest analyst, Tim Legler, when he joins us at 9:15 a.m. Eastern. It's on Sportsmanlike 6 a.m. Eastern right here on ESPN Radio, ESPN2, and ESPNU.

0: Schefter podcast coming off what might be one of the single busiest days of the NFL year, maybe the single most busy day in June in recent NFL history, and I might argue maybe NFL history. I don't know if there's ever been a day in June where the NFL saw two blockbuster trades that involved three players, 12 Pro Bowl selections, five draft picks, including two first-round picks, all dealt on the first day of June. It was a June day unlike any other. I think it goes down in NFL history, and there is a lot to cover with a lot of teams and a lot of players, and that's why we're joined tonight by my friend, the co-host of the Pat McAfee Show, Ty Schmidt, for the weekly special six-pack.
1: Thank you very much, Shefty. Yeah, listen, you mentioned it. You were on Pat's show today, kind of as the bullets were flying. And I'll be honest, I don't know if let's get right to it because I want to hear how we got here. I was shocked. All of us were shocked. Topic number one of this week's six-pack, the Rams acquire Myles Garrett from the Browns and send Jared Verse back to the, I mean, just break down how this happened. I'm still trying to wrap my head around this. I can't believe that barring a physical, it's actually done.
0: Well, let's start with the Rams acquisition of Myles Garrett, Ty. And I will go back to a conversation that I had in late March when I got a call from an executive on another team. And he said to me, are you aware of Myles Garrett restructuring his contract and pushing back the option bonuses from the 15th day of the league year, which is in mid-March or late March, to the week before the regular season opener? Now, what that means is the team does not have to pay the bonus until the week before the season begins, which gives them more time during the offseason to potentially trade him before the acquiring team would have to pay the option bonus before the season as opposed to early in the offseason. Follow that, Ty?
1: Yep.
0: Okay. This executive, who is one of the smartest people I know, called me and said, Myles Garrett is being traded. I said, he's being traded? What are you talking about? He said, he's being traded. I called the Browns. I spoke to two people there. They could not have been more adamant that Myles Garrett was not being traded. I told them what somebody said, and then I got a call from another very intelligent person. I like to deal in intelligent people. And this person said, Myles Garrett's getting traded. I now had two people whose opinion I have tremendous respect for telling me this guy is getting traded, and a team that was adamant that it wasn't trading him. I don't know what you do with that other than you are aware of it. Well, you know who else noticed that that contract got restructured? And you know who else thought that Myles Garrett might get traded? The Los Angeles Rams. Because they started calling right after that contract got restructured. And they kept calling. And they kept calling. And they wouldn't leave the Browns alone. And initially, it was all about draft picks. And when the Rams selected Ty Simpson on draft night, it was with the idea that they thought that they could get Myles Garrett, because by locking up the quarterback position, they no longer in their minds felt the need to have to address that position in the 27 or 28 draft because they had their quarterback of the future. So now they could go all in with their other picks and try to trade for a player like Myles Garrett. Now, the Rams went back and looked at all his plays from last season, Myles Garrett. And they actually came away more impressed than they thought they were going to be. He was better than they thought he was going to be. They knew he was good, and they said, we didn't know he was this good. Playing on that team, he was essentially playing and rushing from a four-man line on 20 of his 23 sacks. I'm not a big X's and O's guy, but that's how I would know it, because they knew it. And they were blown away at what he did last year in Cleveland. They felt like this was their answer to Aaron Donald. They felt like, just like in 2021 when the Super Bowl was going to be in L.A. and they went big game swinging and got Matthew Stafford. Super Bowl's in L.A. this year. They went big game swinging again and got Myles Garrett. Now, did we not talk on the podcast last week about the oddity of the Myles Garrett situation?
1: We did.
0: We talked about how strange it was, right?
1: Yeah.
0: And we talked about how strange it was because, again, I've got people in my ear telling me about the contract, telling me how odd it is, and the Browns are in denial. And lo and behold, all of a sudden, the trade that people were warning about, hinting about, materialized. And here it was. The Rams also felt like, look, they've got Kobe Turner. They've got Byron Young. They had Jared Verse. It's going to be hard to pay everybody. Myles Garrett essentially is going to rework his contract with the Rams. But the money's not going to increase. He's going to make it easier for them to carry his cap number the next couple of years. So he is going to come up with a cap-friendly deal for them. And you know who else noticed this deal for the Rams? And it's been floated out there already. Aaron Donald. Aaron Donald heard and was like, maybe I should be coming back to play with Myles Garrett. Now, the problem is, and I've spoken to a couple of people about this, it's very pricey to bring back Aaron Donald. And they already have essentially gone above and beyond to bring in Myles Garrett. And there are other people they still have to pay. So it might not really be feasible to bring in Aaron Donald. But if there's a way, and if there's a certain time, and if he's willing to work with them, could it happen down the line? I was told highly unlikely, but it was not a flat no. It was not a flat no. So again, I don't think Aaron Donald is coming out of retirement, but I'll bet you if you asked Aaron Donald today, hey, any interest in playing with Myles Garrett on the Rams front line? I'll bet you Aaron Donald, who taught Jared Verse how to work out after Jared Verse was on this podcast, I'll bet you Aaron Donald would have to consider it at the very least. So again, we'll just track that and probably nothing's going to come of that, but it just goes to show you the effect of having a player like Myles Garrett, what it does for a team, an organization, and everyone around it.
1: Yeah, and Aaron Donald threw fuel on that fire immediately after the trade. You know, he posted to his Instagram of him working out and like the song selection and the caption all kind of hints at, hey, maybe I will come back. Maybe I'm not done. It's crazy. Listen, we talked about it, and I think I was in the camp that it's not going to happen. We've basically done this song and dance with Myles Garrett for the last several years. Obviously, we know he doesn't really want to be in Cleveland, but are they going to be willing to part ways with him if it isn't just a king's ransom? From the Rams side, listen, anyone in the league, if you can trade for Myles Garrett, you trade for Myles Garrett. I mean, I feel that way. He's only 30 years old.
0: Ty, he's the best defensive player in the league. He might be the best player in the league. How excited do you think he is that he's in L.A.? Again, one of the more underreported stories, and blame the insiders, blame the report, blame whoever. But a year ago, Myles Garrett said he wanted to be traded from Cleveland. And a couple of months later, he signed a 4-year, $160 million extension. I'm still not convinced that his feelings were all that different and that he didn't want to be traded. And I think the Browns kind of knew that. He hadn't met Todd Monken since he took the Browns head coaching job in person. Really? Come on. What does that tell you right there?
1: Yeah.
0: So, and neither here nor there, but his girlfriend is from Torrance, California. You think she's happy that he got traded to Los Angeles? I mean,
1: I would assume so.
0: There's so much to this. And I would he waived his no trade clause. He carries the no trade clause with him to his Rams contract. So he's the only player with the Rams that has a no trade clause. Not even Matthew Stafford has that. That's how rare it is. Again, a lot to it from the Rams perspective.
1: Yeah, and you have to assume, I mean, you mentioned it. You know, they saw the tape and said, wow, this guy's better than we thought he was. He obviously broke the sack record last year. He's only 30. It doesn't seem like that because it feels like he's been dominant in the league for so long. But if you're the Rams, barring injury, you're assuming, hey, we have five elite years of this guy left, if not more. I mean, who knows what he's going to do? So, yeah, this is just absolutely shocking. It seems like the rich get richer, but, you know, good for Myles Garrett. It feels like he's wanted to have an opportunity to win. We obviously know the kind of player he is, and, boy, I would imagine that it gets hard, you know, when your season's done and you look at your stat, wow, I had, you know, 23 and a half sacks this year or whatever. And, oh, what do you know? We went 4-13 again and I don't get to go play in the playoffs. I'm not playing in any meaningful games. So obviously he is going to play in meaningful games moving forward. And we'll see if this is the piece to kind of put them over the hump to go win a Super Bowl. The sports books certainly think so.
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11: I'm meteorologist Mace Michaels. Mostly cloudy tonight with scattered showers and thunderstorms. A low in the upper 50s. For tomorrow, early clouds, then some sunshine in the afternoon. Warmer highs again in the low 80s. Another round of storms possible Thursday night into Friday. Live bands and lakeside vibes. Don't miss the Worthington Windsurfing and Music Festival coming up June 12th and 13th. Currently at 72 degrees.
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0: And the Patriots have been looking for big play wide receivers. Stephon Diggs was not going to be back. You've got Romeo Doubs, who they brought in from your Green Bay Packers. You liked Romeo Doubs?
1: Yes, absolutely. I think he's unbelievable, but I think he does fare better as a number two than being the go-to guy.
0: Well, he's going to be a great number two to A.J. Brown's one, because A.J. Brown's wearing number one in New England. He's wide receiver one in New England. He will be the alpha, and Romeo Doubs will go into that number two role as the number two receiver in New England, not to mention the other wide receivers they have. Now, one wide receiver I'm still expecting that something might happen with is Kayshon Boutte. He has not been there for the offseason program. He has been interested in a trade. I would think that at some point this summer, we may get action there. Another deal, Kayshon Boutte going somewhere else. We'll see how that works out. But New England got another target for Drake May, and they do it at a time where it's going to be tough for them this season, okay? The Patriots are the first team in Super Bowl history that lost the Super Bowl that opens the next season against four teams that went to the playoffs. I've got my schedule guide here handy right in front of me so I can always look down very conveniently. They open up at Seattle. They come home to play the Pittsburgh Steelers, who went to the playoffs. They travel at Jacksonville, another playoff team, and then they go at Buffalo. So it's a tough early season schedule before, by the way, they come home to play the Raiders, who they lost to last year in New England and who should be better this year. So it's a tough schedule. It's a first-place schedule. It's playoff teams, and they're not going to surprise anybody this year. So they're going to need a guy like A.J. Brown this upcoming season.
1: Yeah, and I appreciate the fact that they didn't get complacent after going to the Super Bowl. Drake May's on a rookie contract, so you know they went out, and their offense is notably better this year than it was last year, because there were, you know, their defense was unreal last year and kind of carried them through the playoffs, but there were times where it was just like they just couldn't do anything on offense. And you add a top 10, top 5 receiver in the NFL, Romeo Doubs is about as consistent as they come. Like, this was a good move. And for Patriots fans, it's also one of those things where when you hear about this as much as we had been, we're basically, hey, this is a done deal, you know, before the draft or several weeks before the draft, it's a done deal. You guys are going to get A.J. Brown. Yeah. It's just going to be a waiting game. We all know how that kind of stuff goes. Like, there is a chance that, you know, 2 months later, Philly gets cold feet and, nah, we're not going to do this, or, you know, the terms change and they want more, or they trade him somewhere else. So for them to kind of close the loop on this and get a guy that, A, loves and respects Vrabel and vice versa with Vrabel towards him, I think it was obvious. We talked about this a bunch last year. Everyone who had a brain could see, like, he needed a fresh start. It had run its course in Philly, so I think we're going to get a motivated A.J. Brown who...
0: Great.
1: And, yeah, you know, I think this is a home run for the Patriots. And Shifty, let's go to topic number four of this week's six pack. On the other side of that, where do the Eagles go from here? Just looking at their receiver room, like it's going to be different. And you know, if there were questions about Jalen Hurts and his, you know, just how he is as a quarterback, what they're going to need from him if they want to go back to where they want to go back to, like where do they go from here?
0: Well, Ty, a few things. Number one, they've been preparing for this day, and we've seen it all along. They signed Hollywood Brown, the wide receiver. They signed the wide receiver Elijah Moore. They traded for the wide receiver Dontavian Wicks. They drafted wide receiver Mekhi Lemon. So they added a good four receivers that probably should be on their roster here on opening day. They knew what was coming. They knew that they needed help. And let's also remember that Devontae Smith won the Heisman Trophy. And I remember when I took O's the Mentalist to the Eagles camp in, ironically enough, Foxborough a couple of summers ago, spent some time around the team that morning. The one thing that I came away with was how much respect and admiration that team had for Devontae Smith. That was the one thing I remember leaving that day. I'm like, wow, I didn't know that they loved Devontae Smith like this, that they think that he is as tough as anybody on the team. Like, here's this smaller, skinny guy, but obviously he's blessed. He obviously has done unbelievable things throughout his football career in college, I'm assuming high school and the NFL. And that may not have been tapped into quite as much with A.J. Brown there. So now they can lean a little bit more into Devontae Smith and Mekhi Lemon, a first-round pick, and these other guys. And clearly A.J. Brown wasn't happy there and needed to move on. And here's the underrated factor that I think a lot of people miss in this trade. By trading A.J. Brown, you free up over $30 million. Guess what they did on draft night the second? They traded for Jonathan Greenard. They gave him an extension.
1: Yep.
0: Where do you think that money came from, Ty?
1: Yeah.
0: That was the money that would have gone to A.J. Brown. So I know they got a 1 in 28, and as Howie said, ones are ones, and they got a 5 in 27, but they also got the money to trade for Jonathan Greenard. So Jonathan Greenard was unofficially a part of the deal.
2: AP News, I'm Ben Thomas. President Trump's acknowledged having an expletive-laden phone conversation with Israeli Prime Minister Benjamin Netanyahu. He told the New York Post he was, quote, a little bit perturbed that Israel's fighting with Hezbollah in Lebanon was holding back peace talks with Iran. Kuwait reported a deadly Iranian drone strike on its main airport today, while Tehran maintains a grip on the Strait of Hormuz. That has oil prices pushing back up toward $100 per barrel. Ed Donahue has more.
3: On Capitol Hill, Secretary of State Marco Rubio says Iran's closing of the Strait of Hormuz has set off the search for alternatives.
4: The indications are that in the aftermath of what's happened with the straits, supply lines, where the world is going to be getting its energy is going to diversify away from at least the straits traffic through a variety of means. The first is you are going to see, I believe, the construction of more infrastructure that goes to the west and even to the north to avoid the straits.
3: Talks have dragged on for weeks as mediators seek a more enduring truce in the war. Now in its fourth month, I'm Ed Donahue.
2: The House has approved a war powers resolution that would halt the military action against Iran. Meanwhile, the Senate's moving forward with legislation to fund immigration enforcement agencies after forcing the White House to drop its settlement fund for political allies. And Julie Walker reports a new Gallup poll finds support for same-sex marriage and relationships in the U.S. has stopped rising after two decades.
5: According to the poll, about two-thirds of U.S. adults believe same-sex marriage should be legal. That's down slightly from 71% in 2022 and 23. Most of the change is driven by Republicans. The views of Democrats and independents have remained mostly stable. A 2015 Supreme Court decision led to nationwide recognition of same-sex marriage. Conservative lawmakers in some states have called for that ruling to be overturned. The poll also found a shift in views on transgender issues. I'm Julie Walker.
2: This is AP News.
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0: equal.
1: Right.
0: And if one team, guys, I was arguing forever, and I would say this on Saturdays in studio, all records aren't created equal.
1: Right.
0: And if one team, guys, forever, and I would say this on Saturdays in studio, all records aren't created equal.
1: Right.
0: And if one team, guys, and so therein lies the big conundrum that college football has, because I was arguing forever, and I would say this on Saturdays in studio, all records aren't created equal.
1: Right.
0: And if one team, guys, arguing forever, and I would say this on Saturdays in studio, all records aren't created equal.
1: Right.
0: And if one team, guys, had they not scheduled Ohio State and scheduled whomever, I mean, they probably would have been 10-2 and in, right? And so therein lies the big conundrum that college football has, because I was arguing forever, and I would say
2: Iranian and forces continue exchanging fire. Ceasefire talks appear dormant.
3: It could happen.
2: In the day, Donahue on
4: Foreign Affairs, Lou Garubian.
5: We're present.
6: That's false.
5: Contrary.
4: President at a cabinet.
5: Talking about Donald Trump is sleeping right next to you.
4: Rubio responded.
7: I've never been at any meeting where and the things you're showing me now, he was not falling asleep. And
5: so,
7: I think
5: so
7: it's
5: you're lying again. You're lying consistently to Congress.
7: About sleep.
5: You're
7: this
5: lying to
7: joke.
5: Congress, Secretary Rubio.
4: Lou showed another video.
7: I don't even know how to respond to that, other than to tell you that it's absurd and ridiculous.
4: Rubio says you may not like President Trump's policies, but he is not a president that sleeps or is cognitively impaired. Ed Donahue, Washington.
2: And North Korea says leader Kim Jong-un has visited a new facility to produce nuclear materials and announced plans to bolster the country's nuclear arsenal, quote, at an exponential rate. This is AP News.
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1: I'll go from illegal to industry, right? Well, so I want to ask you one specific question. If you were to identify one moment, not necessarily a trend or just anything, you know, not generally speaking, where you kind of thought, you know what, this is the moment where the sport is now different. What moment was that for you?
0: For me, it was when the freedom of transferring and the transferring rule changed. To me, that absolutely changed everything. I am not going to sit here and clutch my pearls and pretend that money wasn't being given to players before money was allowed to be given to players. That's just naive and moronic. But the second the freedom of movement started, it started a ripple effect across the entire sport. I've spent my Thursday nights since 2020 calling Thursday night college football. And that schedule's Thursday night package is morphed over the years. And so now I'm spending a lot of time with Sun Belt and American and a lot of these schools that, when loaded and healthy, those are some really, really damn good football teams. But what's happening now, they don't have the resources or the money to keep a player that they've ID'd as a two-star that wasn't getting looked at by the big schools. They bring them in, they develop them, they coach them, and then they know that they're leaving. That's a problem. When you're a school like, I'll bring up Arizona State again. When you have a pocket of an opportunity to go on a run with a coach.

0: 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It's lunchtime, but now you're going to spend the next 15 minutes trying to figure out where to go. Well, have no fear. 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
7: I'm meteorologist Mace Michaels. Mostly cloudy tonight with scattered showers and thunderstorms, a low in the upper 50s. For tomorrow, early clouds, then some sunshine in the afternoon, warmer highs again in the low 80s. Another round of storms possible Thursday night into Friday. 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

0: And the Patriots have been looking for big play wide receivers. Stephon Diggs was not going to be back. You've got Romeo Doubs, who they brought in from your Green Bay Packers. You liked Romeo Doubs?
1: Yes, absolutely. I think he's unbelievable, but I think he does fare better as a number two than being the go-to guy.
0: Well, he's going to be a great number two to A.J. Brown's one. Because A.J. Brown's wearing number one in New England. He's wide receiver one in New England. He will be the alpha, and Romeo Doubs will go into that number two role as the number two receiver in New England, not to mention the other wide receivers they have. Now, one wide receiver I'm still expecting that something might happen with is Kayshon Boutte. He has not been there for the offseason program. He has been interested in a trade. I would think that at some point this summer, we may get action there. Another deal, Kayshon Boutte going somewhere else. We'll see how that works out. But New England got another target for Drake May, and they do it at a time where it's going to be tough for them this season, okay? The Patriots are the first team in Super Bowl history that lost the Super Bowl that opens the next season against four teams that went to the playoffs. I've got my schedule guide here handy right in front of me so I can always look down very conveniently. They open up at Seattle. They come home to play the Pittsburgh Steelers, who went to the playoffs. They travel at Jacksonville, another playoff team, and then they go at Buffalo. So it's a tough early season schedule before, by the way, they come home to play the Raiders, who they lost to last year in New England and who should be better this year. So it's a tough schedule. It's a first-place schedule. It's playoff teams, and they're not going to surprise anybody this year. So they're going to need a guy like A.J. Brown this upcoming season.
1: Yeah, and I appreciate the fact that they didn't get complacent after going to the Super Bowl. Drake May's on a rookie contract, so you know they went out and their offense is notably better this year than it was last year, because there were, you know, their defense was unreal last year and kind of carried them through the playoffs, but there were times where it was just like they just couldn't do anything on offense. And you had a top 10, top 5 receiver in the NFL. Romeo Doubs is about as consistent as they come. Like, this was a good move. And for Patriots fans, it's also one of those things where when you hear about this as much as we had been, we're basically, hey, this is a done deal. You know, before the draft or several weeks before the draft, it's a done deal. You guys are going to get A.J. Brown. Yeah. It's just going to be a waiting game. We all know how that kind of stuff goes. Like, there is a chance that, you know, 2 months later, Philly gets cold feet and, nah, we're not going to do this, or, you know, the terms change and they want more, or they trade him somewhere else. So for them to kind of close the loop on this and get a guy that, A, loves and respects Vrabel and vice versa with Vrabel towards him, I think it was obvious. We talked about this a bunch last year. Everyone who had a brain could see, like, he needed a fresh start. It had run its course in Philly, so I think we're going to get a motivated A.J. Brown who...
0: Great.
1: And, yeah, you know, I think this is a home run for the Patriots. And Shifty, let's go to topic number four of this week's six pack. On the other side of that, where do the Eagles go from here? Just looking at their receiver room, like it's going to be different. And you know, if there were questions about Jalen Hurts and his, you know, just how he is as a quarterback, what they're going to need from him if they want to go back to where they want to go back to, like where do they go from here?
0: Well, Ty, a few things. Number one, they've been preparing for this day, and we've seen it all along. They signed Hollywood Brown, the wide receiver. They signed the wide receiver Elijah Moore. They traded for the wide receiver Dontavian Wicks. They drafted wide receiver Mekhi Lemon. So they added a good four receivers that probably should be on their roster here on opening day. They knew what was coming. They knew they needed help. And let's also remember that Devontae Smith won the Heisman Trophy. And I remember when I took O's the Mentalist to the Eagles camp in, ironically enough, Foxborough a couple of summers ago, spent some time around the team that morning. The one thing that I came away with was how much respect and admiration that team had for Devontae Smith. That was the one thing I remember leaving that day. I'm like, wow, I didn't know that they loved Devontae Smith like this, that they think that he is as tough as anybody on the team. Like, here's this smaller, skinny guy, but obviously he's blessed. He obviously has done unbelievable things throughout his football career in college, I'm assuming high school and the NFL. And that may not have been tapped into quite as much with A.J. Brown there. So now they can lean a little bit more into Devontae Smith and Mekhi Lemon, a first-round pick, and these other guys. And clearly A.J. Brown wasn't happy there and needed to move on. And here's the underrated factor that I think a lot of people miss in this trade. By trading A.J. Brown, you free up over $30 million. Guess what they did on draft night the second? They traded for Jonathan Greenard. They gave him an extension.
1: Yep.
0: Where do you think that money came from, Ty?
1: Yeah.
0: That was the
1: money idea
0: that would have gone to A.J. Brown. So I know they got a 1 in 28, and as Howie said, ones are ones. And they got a 5 in 27, but they also got the money to trade for Jonathan Greenard. So Jonathan Greenard was unofficially a part of the deal.
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11: I'm meteorologist Mace Michaels. Mostly cloudy tonight with scattered showers and thunderstorms, a low in the upper 50s. For tomorrow, early clouds, then some sunshine in the afternoon, warmer highs again in the low 80s. Another round of storms possible Thursday night into Friday. Live bands and lakeside vibes. 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

0: There's no question we're looking to get through.
1: Knicks taking game one of the finals on the road. That comes a night after Vegas steals game one on the road at Carolina in the Stanley Cup final. Game two coming up tonight on ABC, our ESPN team. Steve Levy with Hall of Famer Mark Messier.
2: I do expect a much better, cleanly played game than we saw in game one. I saw a lot of unforced errors by players that typically don't make those errors. I saw reads that were uncharacteristic of players, and certainly at this time of year when the two best teams are hockey are facing off in the Stanley Cup Finals, I expect going forward that we're going to see a much cleaner, well-executed game from both teams. I think both teams went home last night thinking that they can play a lot better. I think they will play better. And again, I think it's going to get down to who can really kind of defend their own zone 5-on-5 and produce 5-on-5 that will determine the series.
3: In this current climate, there is a tendency to overreact to something that just immediately happened. Neither coach is probably happy the way game one was played, except Tortorella's team won.
2: Yes.
3: What about going forward? What adjustments? Are there slight tweaks or major moves?
2: I don't think there's going to be a lot of adjustments by either coach, to be honest with you. I think they're going to encourage the team. Certainly Tortorella is going to be proud of his team for coming back and fighting back in a tough environment, in a building that's not easy to play in. They got their footing underneath them there. He took the time out and really spoke to the team that we saw in the interview. I thought it was a great opportunity to kind of reset his team and remind them that there's a lot of hockey to be played and just settle into the game. And for Carolina, they went home disappointed for sure, but I don't think Brendan Moore is going to try to change a lot right now. I think they know that they can play better. They can eliminate some of those mistakes that they made, and I think they will do that. And I think because of it, we're going to see a lot lower scoring series coming forward over the next however many games.
1: 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We'll see it on ABC. Right now, SportsCenter all night.
4: Myles Garrett has been traded to the Los Angeles Rams.
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6: 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It was their defense that needed the most help.
7: Arguably one of the biggest defensive trades in NFL history.
1: Huge trade in the NFL this week with Myles Garrett heading west. Cleveland getting Jared Verse in return. Browns coach Todd Monken.
8: Not at any given point that I think we were going to trade Myles. That's just the nature of what we do. I mean, this is pro sports, right? It's you're always trying to look to the present and then to the future. So I was excited then, and I'm excited now. He's an elite football player. We all know that. I mean, to say that, Jared, just be you. I mean, I see his track ascending. I just do. I just see a world of upside by the way he's wired. We're jacked to have him.
1: And Verse, now a member of the Browns in Cleveland.
9: I was upset for a good little bit of time. But when you're an athlete, you understand the nature of business. I'm happy to be a part of the Browns. You know, I'm happy that they believed in me and they were able to make that trade and bring me here. But it was upsetting at first. But, you know, you got two choices that you can either work or you can give up. And I ain't never been a quitter. My job is to be the best of me. If I'm the best of me, I'm not going to be, Myles Garrett. I'm not going to be Max Crosby, this guy, that guy, the best players in the league. I'm going to be the best Jared, and that's going to be the best player in the league.
1: Not stepping into Garrett's shoes, but that's the position.
9: Myles is a great player. I watch his film every day. I keyed in on a couple things he does, the moves he makes, the technicalities of every small aspect of his game. I very much studied him, and to know that, I'm not here to fill his shoes. That's not my job. That's not in my description in any organization I go to. That's not my job. My job is to be the best of me. If I'm the best of me, I'm not going to be, Myles Garrett. I'm not going to be Max Crosby, this guy, that guy, the best players in the league. I'm going to be the best Jared, and that's going to be the best player in the league.
1: The building and on the field with the Browns on Wednesday. Not on the field, Micah Parsons. He is hoping he'll be able to return first month of the season, but he realizes that was never realistic. Packers edge rushers coming to terms with that, saying Wednesday he's just past the 5-month mark from his ACL surgery. Said he's also had a procedure on his meniscus, won't be cleared to be back on the field until the 9-month mark. That's looking at late September. So as for goals for the season,
10: the goal for me is to complete the season. Not no relapse, not no and playoffs and pushing towards the championship. The goal isn't for me to go out there and rehurt myself, trying to force myself to be back in the first few games. The goal has always been playoffs, and I think we're all on the same page.
1: Packers not likely to allow him to play in a game until after weeks of practice, so Parsons likely to open the season on the physically unable to perform list. Another deal that was done this week sent A.J. Brown to New England. Now, Stephon Diggs, of course, credited with being a key component in the development of Josh Allen in Buffalo. Can A.J. Brown have the same impact on Drake May with the Patriots? ESPN analysts Lewis Riddick and Bart Scott.
5: I absolutely believe that he can have that same effect. He had that effect with Jalen Hurts. You talk about being a force multiplier. He's going to amplify everybody else. They didn't just bring in A.J. Brown. They brought in Romeo Doubs. I think this really helps Butte as well, who was a matchup nightmare. But the difference between Drake May and the difference between Jalen Hurts, Jalen Hurts is risk adverse. Right, Drake May had one of the highest percentages throwing the ball down the field and taking shots, which opens up the real estate for everybody underneath. A.J. Brown can do both. And you talk about having two of the most physical receivers when you talk about also Hollins as well. You know, you talk about having big physical guys, and that's what you need when you get into these, you know, later rounds and you talk about in the Eastern Division, you know, the AFC in the Eastern Division. Inclement weather.
11: Yeah.
5: And you got an all-purpose wide receiver that can help you in those type of games that can make those 50-50 catches.
11: New England Patriots plus A.J. Brown equals what?
12: I do think they're going to be one of the betting favorites to come out of the AFC and represent the AFC in the Super Bowl. I think when you're talking about the impact that he can have on Drake May, look, I think when you go back and you look at the great quarterbacks 20, 30, 40 years, just think of whatever the great quarterbacks were. Look, it's always the reason why we consider them to be great is because of their performance in critical moments. Critical moments, whether it be two-minute situations, end of games, playoffs, Super Bowls. And see, that's what Drake needs, that one guy who in those moments, as Davante Adams sat across the table and told me years ago, who everyone in the stadium knows, everyone on your sideline knows, everyone on the opposing team sideline knows, you're going to this guy and you still can't stop it. You still can't. The way Montana was with Rice, when people knew they were going to throw the football to Jerry Rice and you still couldn't stop it. I'm not saying that A.J. Brown is Jerry Rice. I'm saying that that's the kind of impact that he could have on Drake May.
13: And there's no, like, acclimation period with the coach. Mike Vrabel and him are very close and have been very close. I think that's a huge advantage for a big splashy acquisition. You go in there, you've got the coach's buy-in already. So he walks to the rest of the team and says, no, this is one of my guys. Mm. The rest of them will lead. Obviously, the two Super Bowl appearances, the one Super Bowl championship, the three-time captain. Mm. I don't think he has to earn any respect from those players. He walks in there, he's already the alpha.
1: Patriots came up short this past season. We'll see what this move can do in New England. Wearing a halo, but still not up top. That's next. SportsCenter All Night. 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
1: Number two.
2: Astros went to the eighth, trailing the Pirates. The game changed with a six-run frame for Houston. 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
3: 1-2. That's hit
4: sharply down the right field line. A base hit for Cam Smith. Around third, Walker. He scores the go-ahead run. Paredes getting the wave around third. He's coming home. The relay to the plate. Not nearly in time. Paredes scores standing up. Cam goes to third. Astros lead it. 11-9.
1: Number one.
2: On Tuesday, Golden Knights steal game one of the finals on the road. Wednesday, the Knicks do likewise in San Antonio.
5: The Knicks fans who made their way to South Texas will celebrate. We had a prize fight of a game one. Back and forth we went. The Knicks land the first haymaker and take game one. Knicks 105, Spurs 95 to go up 1-0.
2: Spurs losing at home in game one. The reaction from Spurs coach Mitch Johnson?
6: Yeah, no different. We played a game. We didn't get the outcome we wanted. There'll be a lot of feedback from the film and breaking this down that will lead to game two. And hopefully we use that information and tools and guidance to come out and be better that game.
2: Knicks strike first. Game two tomorrow. Much more reaction to game one coming up on Unsportsmanlike. They're next. It's Thursday, June 4th. I'm Jay Reynolds, SportsCenter all night. It's ESPN Radio.
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4: Well, Muskie Mania is about to hit the state of Minnesota. The opener is on Saturday. We got Steve Sapaniak of Predator Guide Service with us. Steve, welcome back.
9: Thank you. I appreciate being on your show. You got a great show, and I've got antsy as you wouldn't believe to get out there and do some plugging.
4: No doubt. I was just talking with Kevin Cochran, who's a guide up here in the Bemidji area a few days ago, and it's basically, you know, everybody else has had their big celebration, and you guys have been waiting patiently for your opportunity to cut loose, and it's coming Saturday.
9: Definitely. You know, if a person wants to get technical, Kevin, you can fish for muskies at 12:01, 1 minute after midnight. But unfortunately, I've got 20 straight days of guiding, Kevin, for muskie fishing. So, early in the morning, especially in opening day, I want to be on the water with my guys. I've had them. They're two brothers for 25 years. Man, these guys are good fishermen. They're great fun, and they've taken quite a few nice-sized muskies. So I'm waiting to get them out there and see what we can do this time.
4: Okay. Well, what are you thinking? I mean, we've gotten the heat. The water's warmed up. Are the muskies going to be active, or are you just going to have to get on top of them and make them eat?
9: That would be if I could make them eat. I tell you, I could walk on water, and I can't do either one. But they're getting to the point, Kevin. I had 4 days of guiding for Northern Pike. I had a 3-man group from Texas and a one gentleman for 3 days from Nebraska. And everybody got Northerns. Everybody got Northern Pike. You know, we're looking for the big ones, but we got some nice ones. But we came across some nice muskies in the shallow water. Wherever there was weeds, Kevin, we found muskies. This one area, we found 5-6 of them cruising around. And a different area, we've seen a few more bigger ones. And I got a great report about a giant of a muskie, probably 58 to 60 inches long. So I'm going to be keeping that one quiet, see if we can sneak up on that one ourselves, Kevin.
10: Okay. All right. Well, this time of year, it's early in the season. It used to be after the 4th of July, you'd hear more and more muskie reports, but I think we've gotten smarter. I know we've got better equipment, and you start to hear muskie reports a lot earlier than you used to. So I would expect we'll get good reports this weekend.
9: I think so, Kevin. You know, we've been hanging around that 56, 58-inch, 56, 58-degree water temperatures. But by midday, they're up to 62, 63, you know. The colder evenings brings them back down, and the warmer days bring them back up. I agree with you. We're going to hear some fantastic reports. They're in the shallows again, folks. They're doing what comes natural to them. You know, they're getting ready to spawn. And then they're going to be putting on the feed bag. I've had a lot of good crappie fish in the last few days besides Northern Pike guiding, and I'm ready to go after something different. There is no doubt.
10: Okay, so talk to me about the first day. Are you a guide right off the bat, or you just go out for fun that first weekend?
9: Oh, good question. I'm a guide right off the bat. I, you know, everybody's asking me to retire and everything like that, and it's like, why? I'm going to be fishing. I might as well guide. And, yeah, I'm guiding. I'm up there with the front of the boat watching the guys cast and checking out for fish. You know, this is one time of year, Kevin, where it's a visual bite. I cannot believe you wouldn't understand the excitement of seeing something up to maybe 60 inches long just laying there. I mean, we've caught them. We've had fun with them. You know, we went through torrential rain where every little raindrop that could sneak through my nice expensive rain suit did, and it dripped down to parts of no one while we proceeded to have 9 muskie hits in both 7 of them, Kevin, up to 52 and a half inches. They don't care about the rain. All they care about is getting something to eat, and hopefully that'll be where we're at. They're going to be putting on the feed bag, you know. Time will tell.
10: Okay. All right, first day, you get out on the water, you get to your spot, the first cast, what are you throwing?
9: Phantom, 3 to 4 inch phantom is going to be one lure. A rad dog, fantastic spinner bait, is going to be another lure. And then we're going to go with a top water, Kevin. I want my guys and myself, we're covering 3 different depths and everything, trying to find which one is the more active one.
10: Steve Sapaniak of Predator Guide Service is ready for the muskie opener. We've got a lot more muskie talk with Steve next.
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4: It's Muskie Opener Week, so we are spending a lot of time talking about the fish of 10,000 casts. Steve Sapaniak of Predator Guide Service, I guess, to talk about it today. Typically, throughout the years of muskie fishing, how soon before you start pulling in really big ones?
9: You know, it could be opening day, right off the bat. Opening day. Last couple years ago, it was opening day. Year or two ago was the second week we started having some really good luck. I think it's going to be happening opening day, Kevin. Seeing all those muskies in the shallow water or the back bays, watching them how they're relating to different bait fish and game fish. Man, if they haven't spawned yet, which I think they have, and they're going to put on the feed bag, spawning's right around the corner, Kevin.
4: Okay. All right. Well, we know there are a ton of muskies in the lake. We know there are a ton of big muskies in the lake. What is it about Mille Lacs Lake that makes it muskie paradise?
9: Oh, that's a fantastic question. That's you know, I'm not going to say easy, Kevin, but it's one that all you got to do is think about it for a second. It has a high percentage of body oil fat bait fish in the form of tulipy, siskel, and let's go with even some perch or stuff like that. But tulipy and siskel are high, very high in body fat, and that's what makes those muskies put on the feed bag and get some 10-pound body with a 4-pound head. Plain and simple, we've seen it when they first stocked Mille Lacs Lake, Kevin, with muskies. They got big so quick and so fast, it was just unbelievable. It actually looked like you were looking at a morphodite. Again, folks, 10-pound body with a 3-4-pound head, it was something to behold.
4: Give me a little lesson in muskie biology to get to the size 50-plus-inch muskie. How long does that fish have to be living in Mille Lacs Lake?
9: Great question. Knowing that Mille Lacs Lake is high in forage base, like siskels, tulipy, and whitefish that have a lot of body oil, Kevin, you will easily be seeing, like we did years and years ago, fish maybe 8 years to 15 years, and they're getting pretty darn close to a 50-inch mark, you know. And it's going to be maybe the 44 to 46-inch range in that time frame. Maybe you've got those like people, you know. Some people grow quicker and bigger. We're going to tie, you know, find them too at the age of 15 years, Kevin. They're 50 inches plus. Now, remember, muskies can live up to 35 years, and they are the prime eating machine. There is no doubt. And a 35-year-old muskie, is it going to keep growing? Unfortunately not. It'd be probably 8 feet long by then. But they do peak out, and the peak out period is anywhere from about 18 years on up to maybe 30 years if they're lucky enough to live like that. You know, it's the same with everything else, Kevin. When they start to, you know, when they start to become fry and everything and, you know, tour around the lake, you know, trying to find stuff to catch and eat, they become food too. And there's a lot of muskies and northern pike that are cannibalistic, will eat their own. Thing is, if we can have these little fish, you know, hold off from being someone else's meal, you're going to have trophies, Kevin, of a lifetime coming up real quick. It's the same thing as Leech Lake. They've got a good forage base there too, of high body oil fish for the muskies in northern to eat.
10: Okay. Well, Steve, we've, you know, talked about muskie fishing a lot over the years, and it isn't like when I talked to Kevin about this as well, but it's not like me, I decide, you know what, I want to get some fish, but I'll, you know, bass and northerns and, you know, panfish and walleyes. You know, I can go buy a good solid rod, a good solid reel, few basic lures, and I can have some, you know, solid success. You have to have a whole different arsenal when it comes to muskie fishing. It is a major commitment.
9: It is, Kevin. It is a major commitment. You have to not just get in. I've seen people, Kevin, get into it for 1 year, 2 years, three, 4 years, and find out this isn't easy, and sell all their equipment. You know, I love to find where they're selling them. But, yes, you do need that heavier action rod, because you're going to be tossing some 1 to 2 pound lures. You're not going to be doing that with your regular bass rod. You need a reel to take the abuse and everything that casting these big lures will cause. So, you know, you got to go into that aspect of spending a little money for some good quality reels. Fishing line, never nothing under 80-pound test. If anyone wants to argue, you go right ahead. Just remember, we're not catching 80-pound fish, but we're going through really, really abrasive cabbage weeds that will destroy a line that's less in no time. So, yeah, you want to have everything prepared. Lures, that's the key ingredient. You want to make sure you have a good amount of lures. And to be smart, like I mentioned earlier, have three people in the boat and have a couple people, all three people, throwing different baits at different levels of the water column to find out where they're holding and what they're actually after.
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10: 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He gets ready for the opener. Well, Steve, as we get ready for the weekend, taking a look at all the musky waters over northern Minnesota, a general idea where we would start tooling for them, not Mille Lacs specific, just general musky behavior.
9: Great question. And I've spent opening weekends on different lakes many years ago, and it's the same thing, Kevin. If you can find area where it's got sand, folks, with cabbage weed, with bulrushes, with stuff, weeds like that, you're going to be finding the muskies. Shallow water bays are always a good one. 14 feet, 15 feet, 16 feet in the main basin of the bay, surrounded by anywhere from 6 feet on down to a foot, you're going to find the fish there. They're starting to put on the feed bag if they spawn, and they also want to make sure they have enough heat so they can recharge their body for chasing fish. Shallow water, Kevin, sand, some silt, cabbage weeds, bulrushes, it's all the major ingredients to make that pie. Only this pie, if we're lucky, is 55 inches long, and it's a lean, green machine.
10: All right. Okay, Steve, well, when the season gets rolling, I mean, how many days a week are you out there guiding?
9: Just about every one. I've got 19.

0: percent to get one voted. And another thing, Kevin, you and I have talked about it for many years. If you think you got a weed, sit the hook. No one knows the difference between a weed and a fish, and I've taught a lot of people that, and they came out with what they were after, a nice-sized muskie or a big pike. There is nobody that knows the difference between a weed and a hook, or excuse me, between a weed and a fish. So sit on anything and everything.
1: So how many of your guide clients are repeat customers who know what they're getting into, and how many of them are people who call and say, I just heard muskie fishing's cool and I want to give it a try?
0: Boy, that's a good question. I would say close to three-quarters of my people, Kevin, from muskie fishing are repeats. I've had them. Some of them I have had for 25 years or more. I got a good majority of them who want to get into it, who never have, you know, just like these four guys for northern pike fishing I had. You know, it's fun. It's exciting. They know if they can't catch a pike or a muskie, they got the other species because they're in the same territory. But yeah, I got a lot of repeat offenders, I call them, and they're wonderful, wonderful people. We have a great time. They're very lucky. And like for fishing, Kevin, I'd rather be lucky than good. And you know, we all get along pretty good.
1: All right. Well, Steve, if people want to experience muskie fishing for the first time, or maybe for the 20th time or whatever, how do they get booked with you?
0: Good question. Go to my email. It's predatorguideservice.com. Check out, or not my email, check out my website and everything. Look it over, you know, see what you want to maybe target and give me a call. I got a phone number there. You can check out... what the heck was I going to say? My landline is still working for some reason. Some reason, I know. But that is easy, folks. 320-253-7535. You'll get a hold of me, and let's get out there and do some fishing.
1: All right, that sounds great. He's Steve Sapaniak of Predator Guide Service. He will be tooling the waters of Mille Lacs Lake looking for muskies on Saturday. Steve, always great to have you on the show. Good luck this weekend.
0: My pleasure, Kevin. Thank you very much.
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6: Coming to Colorado. And then it was the day before signing day. My dad flipped to go to the Gophers. But that was like big time.
7: Man, think of how much, though, that changes your life.
6: Yeah. Well, I'm not alive. Like, no way.
8: Well, it changes your life a lot because now you have a brother or sister out there. You don't know.
6: 100%.
7: And now you're a horse. Now you're a horse farmer.
9: You still very well might.
6: No joke.
8: Yeah. I mean, there's somebody sweaty in Colorado right now.
6: Yeah, yeah, screaming at something.
7: Somebody just got the shivers up their spine when you told that story.
6: I don't know if that was supposed to be for on air, but whatever.
8: It don't matter. It's a made-up story.
7: Can you imagine?
8: Yes.
7: And I've heard some stories, but can you imagine Joe Mauer's recruiting visits?
6: No.
8: No. You know he didn't take any.
7: No, I'm not saying. I'm just.
6: Do you know who had wild ones? Chantrell Henderson. Remember that name?
8: Yeah, I do.
7: I mean, that was
6: recently. So he was a year older than me, and he was number one recruit in the country.
7: What's he up to?
6: So actually really unfortunate because he was a baller. He went Miami, and then he went to USC.
7: Yeah.
6: And then he got drafted still like in the first, second round, but then he got Crohn's, and like, his insides got really bad. And like it was nothing he could control. That sucks, man. And people think like, what happened to him? It's just like, no.
7: I didn't know that.
6: Doesn't that suck? Because he was a
8: dude.
7: He was
6: best recruit in the country.
7: Yes. Yes, he was.
6: He was literally 6'8", 330 as a senior in high school. And he could dunk. He was a monster.
7: Man.
6: But no, his recruiting class, like he went down to Miami. They have McKinney and Irvin pick him up from the.
8: Oh my gosh, are you kidding me?
6: Yeah, from the airport.
7: Boy.
6: And then they all go out. So that's what Miami does, though. They have all the alumni come back.
8: Oh, yeah,
7: and that's some alumni.
8: Michael Irvin picked him up. I can just imagine what happened.
6: Could you think of that?
8: Like the pressure to perform. You know what I mean? Like, right?
7: My God.
6: You know what I mean? Cool, like, you. Oh my God. Like, those are the legends.
7: Yeah.
8: The legends.
6: Think of like McGahee and like Ed Reed and Ray Lewis are sitting there telling you to come to the.
8: Think about your
6: say,
8: what now?
7: How do you say no? Right.
6: Those are the best players to ever play football.
7: Ever play football.
6: That is the coolest thing in the world.
8: How was your recruiting visit?

0: know what? I had a really cool host. His name was Schmoll. Do you guys remember when the dome collapsed?
1: Did you go to Colorado and get picked up by a lady who looked a lot like your dad? And did some
2: and then when they said you could pick anyone you want, you vomited?
0: So I was committed to Brewster, but then when Kill, like, literally the weekend that Kill got hired, I came in, and that was my official weekend. So he had no idea what was going on. No one had any idea. And then, like, we were going to have super fun, and then it was the biggest snowstorm ever when the dome collapsed. That was my official.
1: That was – are you kidding me?
0: No joke. Wow. So then Eddie was hosting me, and I always – I knew all the guys because I was already down there all the time. We had a jorts party. That was kind of fun. But, like
2: – a lot of dudes.
0: A lot of dudes. So it was actually pretty nice. But then, like, Eddie and I ended up just, like, hanging out in the hotel room. But, like, if I could go back – I always tell this to everybody. If I could go back, I'd go take my other four.
1: Well,
0: visits.
1: Why wouldn't you, right?
2: Well, you could have gone to Alabama, brother. Tommy. You sell yourself short, man.
0: It would have been.
2: You should not.
0: That would have been the coolest thing. That, like, just to have, like, a Saban or a Urban Meyer.
2: Didn't he,
0: like,
2: show up to your school?
0: Jim Tressel did. That was the coolest
2: Jesus,
0: part.
2: Tommy.
1: That's pretty cool, buddy.
0: Yeah, I'm as good a math.
1: But you know what? You wouldn't be good sitting there right
0: you.
1: Now.
0: No,
1: you wouldn't be sitting
0: you.
1: Right there.
2: Yeah.
0: Well, that's what I said. Well, think about it. Like, if guys who go to Bama and Georgia or wherever, and they're from Minnesota, like, then you come back and, like, I don't know. I just think, like, this wouldn't be happening. So I think the U is the best place to go. Like, personally, obviously, I'm biased, but think of that, like, the recruiting. If you ask any high school kid or college kid about their recruiting, they love to talk about it. It's like ask about their tattoos.
1: Well, yeah, I agree. Well, yeah. Why wouldn't you, man?
2: I'd love to hear Lieber's, yeah.
0: Oh, Lieber's got some good ones, too.
1: Yeah. Come on now.
2: Yeah, yeah.
1: Come on now.
0: Fargo's got some. Did you see Cupido's kid? I don't know if we can talk, whatever, but so
2: yeah.
0: Brian Cupido's kid, who they offered, eighth grade.
1: Are you kidding me?
0: Carter Cupido is in eighth grade, and he got the offer 2 days ago from Fleck.
1: Holy moly.
0: Eighth
2: what
0: grade.
2: Position?
0: Quarterback.
2: Wow.
0: Just like his dad. He's going to be a dog. Like, he could be an Elite 11 type guy. Like, wow. He could be, like, the first real, like, generational quarterback.
2: Let's wow, go. Man.
0: Would that be sick?
1: It'd be sick.
0: Hugs, Danny, thanks for bringing up the ghost. I think it's the coolest thing ever.
1: It's great, dude.
0: We got to be excited about
1: let's
0: it.
1: Go, brother.
2: He's sweating even more.
1: I know.
0: I love it.
1: It's because he's so thinking excited. About his little sister who's out, or big sister who's out there somewhere in Colorado. He misses her.
2: Yeah, maybe.
1: Or maybe he didn't miss her.
2: Yeah.
1: Maybe he should have.
2: Maybe it's the same lady you met in Colorado.
1: No.
2: Well played.
1: Patrick Marshall with RFA.
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4: AP News, I'm Mike Hempen. President Trump acknowledges calling Israel's prime minister crazy and says Israel is complicating peace talks with Iran.
5: President Donald Trump has acknowledged criticizing Israeli Prime Minister Benjamin Netanyahu in a phone call that involved expletives. President Trump discussed the tension between the two leaders and admitted he called Israeli Prime Minister Benjamin Netanyahu crazy in an interview released Wednesday. Trump said he was a little bit perturbed that Israel's actions in Lebanon were holding back peace talks with Iran. The president's comments about the Monday call in a New York Post interview offered a sign of the growing pressure that the president faces to resolve the U.S.-Israel war with Iran. The pressure comes as higher energy prices and economic uncertainty threaten Republican prospects in the midterm elections and hamper global commerce. I'm Karen Shamas.
4: The House, for the first time, has approved a war powers resolution that would halt the U.S. military action against Iran. The vote was 215 to 208, defying President Trump as a handful of Republicans joined with Democrats to end the three-month-long war. However, the next steps are uncertain. Trump would likely reject any measure from Congress to limit his authority. An Associated Press investigation reveals dozens of children who were separated under the first Trump administration have been re-separated, despite a judge's order to reunite them. Some of their parents have been locked in immigration detention facilities for months, others deported back to their home countries after being taken from their families once again. The Knicks beat the Spurs 105-95 in Game 1 of the NBA Finals. This is AP News. The NBA is preaching the...
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14: I'm meteorologist Brandon Bormans. Cloudy early, then increasing sunshine. A nice day to get outside with highs in the lower 80s. For tonight, partly cloudy skies, no problems, lows in the low 50s. On Friday, mostly sunny. Great way to wrap up the work week with highs in the upper 70s. 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
19: Showers likely this morning, otherwise chance of thunderstorms today, high of 82.
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1: Going to be a fun summer. Going up to, War Road on Saturday. That's right.
19: Thank you. Yeah.
0: Really?
1: War Road Saturday. That's right.
0: You flying or driving?
1: Driving, baby.
19: Oh, that's a long
1: drive.
19: That's
1: a long way to drive for
19: What's
1: one
19: up
1: show.
19: There?
1: And a gig.
19: Oh, sweet.
1: Man, the Fabulous Armadillos at a music festival up there.
0: Well, that's
1: Should be
0: great.
1: Fun. Long way to go.
19: You taking the bus or you driving?
1: Well, if the brakes get done. The brakes went bad on the old van.
19: Oh, no.
1: Yeah.
2: Well, you and my dad got to stop rocking it.
1: You know what? If the van's rocking, don't bother knocking, baby.
0: You guys French? Or just get right to it?
1: No, we're English.
2: Yeah. They speak,
19: North?
2: Espanol.
0: That's, Hogs Day, that's a far drive, like far, far.
19: Yeah.
1: Yeah.
0: That's six hours.
19: Six and a half.
0: It's like going to Chicago.
1: It's a long way to drive for one gig.
2: Is it really?
0: We'll take it. Oh, yeah.
19: Oh, it's crazy, man.
2: It's far.
1: It's basically Canada.
19: Oh. Yeah. Remember when you guys set me up there? It was fun. Yeah. It was Rozo, but stay there.
1: Rozo.
2: Is that when you had an after party up there?
19: Oh, yeah. We were in the place well after close.
1: What can I do to stay awake on the drive, Tommy?
19: Oh, boy. Don't
2: No.
0: Actually? Hey, okay, do you know there's a lot of horny podcasts out there?
19: Dear God.
2: My God.
0: And you guys...
1: Besides this one, you mean?
0: No, I don't, but obviously laughing helps the most, but sometimes Just getting a little randy. That'll wake you up.
1: Yeah, well, yeah, sure.
2: It's not a bad idea, actually, now that I think about it.
0: Because you get so focused on the storytelling, right. You're like, oh, yeah.
2: No. Like, I would stop there. You, ow! I understand, probably don't.
0: No.
2: All the time.
0: Do you guys drive with your foot up?
2: No.
1: I do not.
2: No, my legs are too big.
1: Well, not just that.
0: You know what I'm talking about? Like right here?
1: Yeah.
2: My car is too boxy.
0: Give it a chance.
1: I've never, ever been able to get over a story that I learned at a junkyard.
2: Oh, yeah.
15: Oh, God.
1: Where a gentleman was taking a drink from a Dr. Pepper and rear-ended somebody, and the bottle went all the way through the back of his neck and all the way out the other side of his head.
2: Like something out of Beetlejuice.
1: Yeah. Yeah. Yeah. So I always think about that. I keep my feet down.
2: Yeah. That's a women thing, too. Like, they like to put their feet up on the dash.
1: They do.
2: And then you've seen the x-rays.
9: How many women are you driving around with?
0: Exactly. Why those women?
2: Because men don't do that. I'm sorry.
9: Tommy does.
0: I'm not kidding. Every day I drive
9: does
0: like
9: Tommy
0: this.
9: Does Tommy not have a weed?
0: Every day. Because then the air comes right up and you know cools you off.
1: Here's the thing. Please remind me.
0: Yeah.
1: You remember the story I read the other day from Esquire about peeing in troughs?
0: Oh, God.
1: We got it. Hold on. Don't tell us.
2: That was a good bit.
1: I want to talk to Tommy and see if he likes peeing in troughs.
2: Yeah, I'm sure he does.
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1: Don't forget.
0: I want to say a word. I want you.
1: Thank you, Holiday Station Stores.
9: I love you. Hold on.
1: There's all kinds of great stuff like pretzels and Red Bulls and Monster Energies and 5-Hour Energies and all of them.
2: Hang on. One of us gone too soon.
1: Can I start with a story while you find out what the holiday special is?
2: Yeah, go ahead.
1: Go to the one in Royalton, by the way. It's Tommy's favorite.
2: Yeah, that one's fantastic. Great.
1: Our brand new GM. It's a guy by the name of Nolan Teasley. Here's his vision for your squad, ladies and gentlemen.
22: We're going to develop a shared language that drives how we evaluate and how we operate in working toward building a champion on a day-to-day basis. And most importantly, I'm going to provide the support system that Kevin O'Connell needs to bring his vision for this team to life.
1: What do you think?
22: Our goals are simple.
1: Yeah.
22: And we're going to build the deepest, most competitive roster possible so that we can be at our best in December and January and February and ultimately work toward winning the Super Bowl that this fan base deserves.
1: That's right. It's going to happen, guys.
9: I mean, I think it's a great hire. Anybody who knows anything about it is excited about it, right? Yay! When football people think it's a good hire, I think there's optimism there. I just don't, we got to see what he does, right? There's going to be a move here before training camp. He's got to do something. Yeah. You got to do something. You got to put your mark on your team. I think it's good that they hired outside of the organization. I think it's good they hired a football guy. And I think it's good that, as we talked about earlier, that Mark Wilf said he reports to me and he has final say on the roster.
23: Nolan is, as far as he's the general manager of the organization. He has final say on the roster of the 53, but in the end, he's going to lean heavily, and he'll say it himself, on our head coach, obviously, and people like Rob Brzezinski in the building that have deep experience and skill sets that are complementary. So I think we have it all put together in a great way, and I'm confident that this is a great move for the organization, a great move for the Minnesota Vikings.
1: Let's go.
9: I love Mark Wilf.
0: So, like, other GMs, he's great. Right? I can't name maybe two.
9: John Schneider.
1: The Vampire Lestat.
0: Schneider, yeah. Right?
9: Dusty Mod.
0: What makes them good?
9: Drafting.
0: Scouting, that's their number one thing, finding talent. And they have to have a good recruiting, talent. Like, a yep. good scouts. Like, yep. that's what they're in charge of.
1: It's hiring good people. It's got to be, right? I mean, that's the bottom line, hiring good people to do their job.
0: Creating a good team.
1: I would guess. I don't know.
0: Culture and all that stuff.
1: Yeah. Yeah.
0: Good for them.
1: Letting them know who's boss. And then showing whose boss as you drive.
9: Yeah.
0: You guys don't knock it until you try it.
1: Well.
0: I mean, you want to stay awake.
1: I got to drive 5.5 hours by myself tomorrow.
9: Yeah, that doesn't sound like I would fall asleep.
0: Afterwards, Put on a little sade. Yeah. So long.
15: Light up a cigarette.
9: Oh, man.
0: But now with those new cars, you can like lock onto the car in front of you, stay in your lane.
1: What?
15: Yeah.
0: You know what I mean? With the cruise control?
15: Oh, yeah.
0: You have that, Hogs Daddy, don't you?
1: You mean it just stays at the same speed?
0: No joke. Like, you can just lock onto the car in front of you, say how far back you want to be, and then it'll buzz you if you're starting to zoom lanes.
1: That sounds like a bad idea.
0: Yeah.
1: What if the guy in front of you is a douchebag?
9: Yeah, that sounds like crank it mode.
1: Right. It does.
9: Yeah. Somebody who invented that is like, that's not what that was intended for, young man.
1: What if the guy in front of you just left the casino? He didn't have the best day.
9: Yep.
0: Yeah.
9: You know
0: what I mean? Yeah. That's yep. Yeah. That's always a problem.
1: Why didn't you follow him into the lake?
9: Yep.
1: I don't know. The cruise control's on. I was drinking it.
0: No joke. When they turn and then your car takes like then yep. you just oh then you're floor yeah then be floor, careful they floor yeah, it yeah. it's not so
1: maybe
0: good.
1: don't put do your that. Thing yeah,
0: maybe
1: yeah.
0: maybe pay attention when you're driving.
3: Thank you.
9: You're welcome, Ryan. 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
9: all your favorites.
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4: We pop some balls.
1: Whoa!
9: Obviously, there's basketball news.
5: The Beezer.
9: But how about this, Hogs Daddy? Micah Parsons yesterday made it clear that he will begin his 2026 season on the PUP list. And he is saying he will be back in mid-October.
1: Hello!
9: So... The Vikings open with the pack. He's not playing in that. And a lot of people have pointed out, also, what about Tucker Kraft, their stud tight end? Will he be available week one? So we may see a little bit of a mash unit with the Green Bay Packers. And
0: when did he tear that? Last game of the season?
9: Micah tore it right before the playoffs,
1: yeah, right before
9: I think.
1: The playoffs. That's right, yeah.
9: And Tucker...
1: I don't know about Tucker.
0: Like that turnaround time's insane.
1: Yeah.
9: Yeah. But he mid-October is no joke, man.
7: November 2nd for Tucker.
9: They're a super that's how good like the Myles Garrett trade is. Same with Micah Parsons.
0: Yep.
9: If you have Micah Parsons, it changes everything. Because if you can put pressure on the quarterback constantly, I do care, Mel.
0: And Rashawn Gary looked like an all-pro.
9: Yeah, I know. That's good news for your Minnesota Vikings. Bad news for a family member at my house.
1: Oh, little Louie?
9: No, he's not a Packer fan.
1: Good.
0: Yeah. Raise him right.
1: Raise him right, baby.
9: I picked him up yesterday from daycare.
0: Oh, yeah, how was it? First day?
9: Is it sad?
1: Was he smoking?
9: He was smoking.
0: Yeah,
9: the teacher was asking him questions, and he was answering in the Mel Gibson voice.
1: Can you look at her and go...
9: He was pissed. He says like two word sentences, and now all of a sudden he's speaking full sentences like Mel Gibson. But yeah, I picked him up, and the second he turned and saw me, he just started sobbing.
1: He was thinking he got to live there.
9: Yeah, he was like, "Oh, I'm free from Shrek, and there's Shrek." But yeah, he had a great day. It was good. I was proud of him. He did really well.
1: Here's what he said to you.
9: That's why he started crying. He sounds like he learned some things.
1: Yeah,
9: but 8 hours at daycare, he hadn't had a smoke. And then when he saw me, he was like, damn it. I'd gone 8 hours. It's the longest I'd gone. You make me want to smoke.
7: He was jonesing.
9: Yeah, he was. Yeah, but
1: is he going again today?
9: No, he goes on Wednesdays and Fridays.
1: Good.
9: So
1: good.
9: He'll be... It was interesting.
1: Ask him if he wants to go to War Road with me.
9: Yeah, I mean, he'd sleep the whole
1: Tell
9: time.
1: Tell him to smoke him if you got him.
9: Oh, speaking of that, in August, my wife and I are looking going somewhere for a birthday. You've been to Lake Geneva, right?
1: Yeah, dude.
9: Oh. Yeah, that's awesome. Like where she wants to go.
1: Dude, it's awesome.
0: It's awesome.
1: You've
0: been
1: awesome.
0: There too, Hogs Daddy?
1: A lot. The final race of the year for Snowcrest for 5 years was there. It was awesome. It's the old Playboy Mansion, man.
0: Yeah, unbelievable.
1: Unbelievable.
0: And they have a huge golf complex out there.
1: Yeah, that's it. Yeah.
0: Like, so sick.
1: And the little small downtown, you went to Christmas Village. It's awesome, man.
9: Oh, sweet. Yeah. And that's where she wants to go.
0: Have you heard of Bayfield?
9: Yeah. Oh, yeah. Bayfield.
0: Bayfield's kind of like that, too. Bayfield feels like a movie town.
9: Yeah.
7: Yes. I've heard good things.
9: Mm-hmm. My parents used to go there all the time.
0: To Bayfield?
9: Yeah.
1: Oh, did they?
9: Yeah.
0: You been to Hayward? Hayward bangs.
9: No.
7: What about that? What's that one cabin place or something?
0: Hayward? Huh? Spooner? Danbury?
7: Danbury. That's what it is.
0: Danbury bangs.
9: They have a casino, don't they?
0: Sure.
1: Yeah,
9: the Knicks ended up winning the game last night. They ended it on a 11-point run to steal game one of the NBA Finals, 105-95. Brunson had 30, Cat had 18 points and 12 boards. The Knicks have won 12 straight playoff games. They are the first team to beat the Spurs in a game one of the Finals. They were 6-0 until last night. Game two is tomorrow at 7:30. The Spurs are a 6.5-point favorite.
3: You're a panties.
9: Hey, Rosie, if you were to travel with hockey this weekend, what's the one thing you bring?
3: Pair of panties.
9: Jesus. Why did he say that?
0: That's Rosie, the creepiest he sounds. Is
9: Rosie,
0: that
9: what did you ask Santa for Christmas?
3: Pair of panties.
0: You know what one made me laugh the other day when I was walking around? Just finished?
9: Just finished.
6: Just finished.
9: Just
6: finished.
9: This is so good. There's so many good donkey button bars.
6: How about this one?
8: I'm keeping it in the feet department.
9: Oh, why did he say that?
6: I don't know.
9: That was on the news,
6: yeah,
9: obviously.
6: It was, yeah. How about this one?
10: The rim protector.
9: Man, he's given us a lot.
6: He really has.
9: And we just savage him.
6: All right, we come back in What Really Matters. Tommy's going to talk to us about whether or not he likes peeing in
0: his
6: mouth.
0: Oh, yeah. Uh-huh. 100%.
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29: Minnesota News Network, I'm Brent Palm. Senator Tina Smith is urging colleagues to reject a spending package that would provide more than $70 billion to ICE and Customs and Border Protection. Smith argues Congress should not increase funding until stronger oversight is in place and investigations are completed into the deaths of Alex Pretty and Renee Good.
30: There has not been a full and impartial investigation. There have been no reforms to stop ICE from kicking down the doors of your home without a warrant. There is nothing to stop masked secret agents from pulling people out of their cars.
29: Republicans say the agencies need additional resources. There's a groundbreaking today for a facility in Litchfield that will convert waste into renewable energy. Vanguard Renewables will operate the plant, and the energy will be delivered to CenterPoint customers. And Lynx point guard Olivia Miles is being honored as the WNBA Rookie of the Month. This is MN.
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16: I'm meteorologist Brandon Bormans. Cloudy early, then increasing sunshine. A nice day to get outside with highs in the lower 80s. For tonight, partly cloudy skies, no problems, lows in the low 50s. On Friday, mostly sunny. Great way to wrap up the work week with highs in the upper 70s. 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
1: All right, welcome back. Here we are. Power Trip Morning Show featuring Tommy Olson on a Thursday. 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Yeah.
7: Hogs Daddy.
1: Yeah, baby.
7: I heard you talking about someone who I put on a pedestal this week. And Eddie and I think he's one of the biggest freaks to ever go through the University of Minnesota.
1: Papa?
7: And he's not talked about enough.
9: He went to Concordia.
19: Argo Flash.
7: Marcus Sherrills.
1: Yeah.
7: Biggest freak of all time.
19: Really? God.
1: I was talking to him yesterday. He's
7: biggest
1: out of town right now.
7: Ever.
1: I wanted him to be here when you're here.
7: Oh, please.
1: So I'll try to get him in next Thursday.
7: Oh, my God. You are guys. You?
1: He's the best.
7: So he's the most humble human being maybe to ever walk this earth. So when he was, so Eddie was a freshman when he came in, and Marcus was a fifth-year senior. So he's like Decker's grade. Like, they had some special guys in
1: yeah,
7: that class.
1: Yeah, they really did. Yeah.
7: And Sherrills was lifting with like all the O-line and D-linemen, and he weighed 175.
19: Oh, if that.
7: Yeah. If that.
19: Yeah.
7: And he was the strongest guy on the team.
1: Yeah.
7: Power clean, bench, squat, everything. Faster than everybody, most explosive guy in the world, and then he was the most humble, nice guy on top of it.
1: He came up to me. I said this on the air.
19: Doesn't he call you Mr. Hockey?
1: Yeah. And he said, I wanted to thank you. You always had my back. And I thought to myself, first of all, how sweet.
7: Yeah.
1: Second of all, how could anybody say a bad word about him ever in any way? Not only off the field, because he's a great dude. Mm-hmm. On the field, he was a monster.
7: Monster.
1: A monster.
7: He had a long career, too.
1: He really did, man. He's 5'10", 175.
7: Look at that.
1: Yeah.
7: Yeah, and he was so good at returning. Like, he was so consistent. Like, yes. That's all you needed. He was just a great body to put back there. He's so good.
1: 8 years with your Vikings.
7: Think of that.
1: Well, technically nine with the Vikings, because he spent some of 2019 with us as well. I mean, my goodness, man.
7: That's so good. Now he owns do you know ETS that Thielen has? He has a couple of those down in Rochester.
1: No kidding.
7: Yeah.
1: Okay, I didn't know that.
7: Like a pickleball place down in Rochester that's super cool.
19: Is he from there?
7: He's from Chester.
1: Yeah.
19: Chester.
1: That's right.
7: Do you know who else is a stud? His brother.
1: Oh, his brother played linebacker, right?
7: Oh, number 58.
1: He was a coach, wasn't he, too?
7: Yeah. He was a linebacker. And he was a linebacker's coach when I was there.
1: Yeah, that's what I thought, yeah.
7: Greatest guy. Now he's skinny and he looks really good. Yeah. He's always at the games.
1: You got to quit bugging him about how good he looks.
7: Yeah. He looks
19: saying that out loud.
1: You're always like, you look great.
19: you need help.
1: In case you're wondering, I haven't seen you today, but you look great.
7: But yeah, he was number 58 at the Dome, like back in the day. I love Mike. Though Sherrills, I couldn't say enough positive things about it. So when you said that, it got me amped this week. And Hogs Daddy, how was your golf swing? Pretty good?
1: They used two of my balls, and that sounds terrible.
19: Yep. Yes, they did.
1: My tee shots, they used two of them. And I felt pretty good about it, man. I ain't gonna lie to you. I felt pretty good.
7: So good.
1: Pretty good. By the way, Minnesota Vikings franchise records held by Marcus Sherrills. You ready? Yeah. Vikings single season punt return average at 15.2. Most punt return yards in a game, 119. Most punt return touchdowns in a season, 2. Most punt return touchdowns in a career, 5. First Vikings player to have 2 games with more than 100 yards in punt returns. Most special team touchdowns by any Viking in franchise history, tied with Percy Harvin and Cordarrelle Patterson. Marcus Sherrills, again, 5'10", 175.
0: From Rochester.
1: Right.
9: Jeez.
1: John Marshall Rochester. Huh. Undrafted. And he did all that.
0: God, that is so cool.
9: Yeah. Good for him.
1: So we're going to, I can't wait to have him in because best guy ever.
0: God, that's so great.
1: But right now we got to get to the serious, serious topic of discussion.
9: Oh, yeah.
1: Because I was wishing, like I do quite often, that you were here.
0: Okay.
1: We were talking about this
3: that's
1: the other
3: what
1: day.
3: Really matters.
0: It was so good. That was like an 8 o'clock hour, I'm pretty sure. Right?
1: It was. It was 8:05, and I had been saving this article. It was about missing trough urinals because, you know, when you were rubbing elbows with guys, you were like talking. You were talking about sports. You were like not ashamed of your thang, and you were splashing a little bit, and it was cool. And now we're all separated, and we're on our own urinals, and we're all afraid of looking at each other's ding dongs.
0: Oh. I think it's something to be said about like growing confidence and. Like becoming a man.
1: Not being ashamed.
0: No, and facing adversity. Because it's nerve-wracking, sure.
9: Yeah. Sure. You know? I get stage fright doing it.
0: Oh, yeah. A lot of my buddies do, too.
9: Yeah, I do, yeah, you're for sure.
0: Though. And, and they got some.
9: Yeah, I do not.
0: Neither do I.
9: I'm in the thumb club.
0: And like it's just like these guys are nervous. I'm like, what are you guys nervous for? Yeah,
9: no. Right. Yeah. You drove a Ferrari up to the.
0: Yeah, right. Correct.
1: Yeah.
0: And like it's so, but I think it kind of like when you're like you know third, fourth, fifth grade, and you're at the dome, and you're standing in line, and you're like talking to yourself, you're like, all right, you got this, you know, just go up there, let her rip,
1: you got this, fine. Man, you got to, yeah, you got to pee, rip. You got to get it out,
0: and you're like, you actually were touching guys like with your shoulders.
1: Well, you didn't have to be.
0: okay, you know what I'm talking about.
1: I know what you're saying, baby.
0: No, but like that shapes confidence in the young man, like that, like you. If you go do that and you can start and you start peeing without having to like talk to yourself and shut your eyes, like if you can go naturally in the first 3 to 5 seconds, that was impressive.
1: Yeah. What you learn is you got nothing to be ashamed of.
0: Right.
1: What you learn is just you're a human being, just like anybody else, and you deserve to pee.
9: And correct. You were probably last in line when they were handing out wieners.
1: Yeah.
0: But like the troughs, I like the details they went into about like how it was a community and like. Everyone's like how Corey says you just stare forward. That wasn't me. Like I was
9: shocking.
0: No, not like.
1: Wait a minute. You violated the code.
0: Well, sure. You take a look at you know what you're next to.
9: You
0: violated. Everybody does. Everybody.
9: Not everybody.
1: I'm gonna tell you.
0: Everybody does.
1: I'm gonna tell you. I definitely do not.
9: I do not. I mean, I don't know if you're
1: not trying to be cool.
0: You size.
7: No, I don't. I like that, but I don't like watching it.
0: No, but you size up. It's just natural. It's like when you're at the gym and someone's benching next to you. You're going to look at how much they're benching.
1: Zachary, listen.
7: Yes.
1: I believe what you're saying is true. Mm-hmm. But I ain't going to lie to you. If I was, you know, peeing beside a lady, I'd have a hard time not looking.
7: Because
1: that's what I like.
7: But I guess I
1: go to a car show to look at the cars. You know what I mean?
7: Yeah. It's slightly
9: different.
7: You
9: know what it means?
7: Okay. How about this?
9: You know what it means?
1: Tell me about it.
7: It's slightly different because... I guess I don't really find softer.
9: Sure.
7: You want to see it when it's
9: full mast.
7: Yeah, right. And it's not ever, hopefully ever, going to be at full mast there. So there is nothing really.
9: Unless somebody
7: now,
9: like just
7: there are
9: up.
7: Exceptions. Yeah. Drunk at a bar, sharing the same stall.
0: Sure.
7: And
1: why are you sharing the same stall?
0: Because you can't wait.
7: It's time.
0: We got to flow.
7: There's two urinals, a stall, and there's about 500 people in line.
0: Yes, yeah, Barney. Like it's just Barney. Yes, 100%.
7: Exactly.
0: Schmoll and I are just volunteer to go together. Yes. That's fine.
9: Shocking.
1: I don't know that you should.
9: Yeah, I don't know that you should.
0: No, you guys, like, those troughs That literally, I would say you grow up at those. Like, you become a man at those troughs because you got to go face adversity.
9: Well, especially at the old Metrodome. That's the only option.
0: You're 60 guys deep.
1: And you better hustle, man.
9: Yeah, you got to hustle.
1: There's a line of people behind you.
9: When I was a younger man and my dad and I would be like, you got to go, buddy. This is the only option.
0: Yeah. And the worst part was when it wasn't, and you're standing there, and then you start thinking about it, and you start like pushing it out, and you get a couple drops, and you're like, okay, I'm good.
9: Yeah, that's all I needed.
0: No, but then you couldn't. But then you don't want to wait in line because that's 2 hours long.
9: No, you don't want to wait in line.
7: The U still has them.
0: Like, oh, yeah.
7: I think
0: the barn has them.
7: Oh, the Mariucci barn has them.
0: Yes, they do.
9: Oh, yeah. Mariucci does have them.
7: Oh, yeah.
0: And the barn.
1: Sometimes I go there just to pee.
9: Mariucci's
7: but
9: sweet.
7: Actually,
9: so I love Mariucci.
7: So an arena called the barn should have troughs.
9: Yeah, 100%. Yeah, good point.
7: Forever.
0: Yeah. No, the circle ones, you guys, do you remember? Or that was That was that. They had a couple of those, right, where you look at each other?
7: Never had that.
9: They had that at the Dome, I think.
0: Where was that? They had it somewhere.
9: Yeah, they did. Target Center?
0: Might have been Target Center.
9: They did have those. Yeah.
1: Where? It was like around a pole.
0: It was around a pole.
1: Yeah, exactly. Yes. Where was that?
0: It was like Target the old-fashioned hand-washing station, but it was, instead of that, European.
7: No
1: That's
7: way.
1: Right. Yes. Yeah. Where the hell was that?
7: I've heard of them.
9: Target Center.
0: Was it Target Center?
9: I think so, yeah.
1: Gosh, my God, that just popped into my mind, and I'm remembering standing there looking at everybody's thighs.
9: Here's why I think it's Target Center. Because if we're anywhere at the U, you'd know.
0: Yep.
9: You're too young for the – both of you are too young for the Met.
0: Yep.
9: Where the North Stars
1: never
9: played.
1: Went there. You're right, yeah.
9: You didn't go there.
1: No.
9: It had to be Target Center.
0: Early Target Center.
9: It had to be,
0: early
9: yes.
0: Target Center.
1: Let us know out there.
9: Just a schlong show.
0: It felt like the old showers, like in high school when you're just, just standing around.
7: I just can't even imagine doing that. That would be...
9: You stare forward. Constant eye contact.
0: Straight eye contact.
7: Yeah, but there's a guy in front of you now.
0: No, you got to break the ice and like laugh,
1: Hey. Don't laugh at my thing.
9: I'm not kidding. I'd rather pee my pants than go to the bathroom there.
7: I saw one thing. I think there was like a bar.
1: I saw a bunch of them.
7: Maybe in Vegas, but they had like, like when you go to the like a county fair or whatever and you shoot those water guns and the thing goes up.
1: Yeah,
7: there was some like,
0: That's smart.
7: I want to do that.
1: That'd
7: be fun.
1: I've seen that somewhere like maybe down on...
9: Fremont?
1: I don't remember.
7: It was one of those like random, I think, Instagram videos that like pops up and you're like, oh, this is cool.
1: Like I said, I love the things that the Vikings have that test your pee to see if you're hydrated or not.
0: Does it tell you?
1: It does. It turns red or it turns green or it turns yellow. And if it turns green, you're good. If it turns red, you better go see a doctor.
9: Yep.
1: The best.
7: Or if you're Corey at the auto show, it's red before it even touches
1: it. Yeah, yeah. They call 911 for you.
7: Oh, Corey.
0: But it did speed up the process, but it was tight. It was tight. That was the hardest part.
1: Yep, he's right.
0: Touching someone else was a little weird.
7: And being a kid next to an adult.
0: Being a kid was weird.
7: Was not fun.
0: But I'm telling you, you grew up. Like, it gave you confidence.
1: Yeah, you're like, someday I'm going to have them
0: thighs. You had to.
9: Yep.
0: You felt like a grown-up.
1: All right, what's your sports thing? This is what really matters. Thank you, Tomers.
9: Taylor Heisey has been re-signed to a 3-year standard player.
1: Mel. He's a big fan of Montreal.
9: To a 3-year standard player agreement through 28-29 is protected in the player expansion roster along with Kelly Panic. Is that how you say it? Kelly Panic?
1: Sure.
9: So those two are protected in the expansion teams, Detroit, Hamilton, Las Vegas, and San Jose.
0: So they're staying here?
9: Yes.
0: Good for them. Congratulations.
1: Yeah man. We needed that.
9: Yep.
7: She's definitely earned it, but man, what a dream career that she has had, being able to.
9: She's the LeBron James of women's hockey.
7: And just how everything, she earned it, but have the PWHL come to town at the perfect time for her and to be the hometown hero to bring multiple championships and a gold medal. Good for her. I'm very, very happy to hear that she, because there was definite concern in those circles that. Who knows what happens with the contract, with the expansion, and good job on the Frost locking her up.
0: Here's a question. Is she going to go to Taylor Fox?
7: Did we talk about that?
9: That's a great name.
1: I don't know.
0: Taylor Fox would be, that's like.
9: I don't know.
1: I think it's going to be Parker Heisey.
9: Yeah, I think it's going to be Parker Heisey.
0: Parker should.
9: Or Parker Taylor,
7: Taylor Heisey Fox.
9: Yeah.
0: No. I mean, Parker Heisey's not bad.
9: Yeah.
0: That'd be kind of good.
9: Yeah.
0: I always said I would have taken Garcia. Tommy Garcia. That guy bangs.
9: Yeah.
0: Tommy Garcia's hot.
9: Yeah.
0: Tommy Garcia rips cigs.
9: Yeah. Oh, loves darts.
0: Yeah. God, he loves darts.
9: Loves darts.
0: And he's skinny, hot.
1: And he makes every bathroom a trough.
0: He's never even heard of a button on a shirt. Doesn't even know exists.
9: Tommy Garcia loves Eric Setterholm.
1: Yeah.
0: Tommy Garcia lives at the 90s. Yeah. He welcomes you in.
1: Tommy Garcia's wiener unzips its own zipper.
0: Garcia lives in jorts.
9: Yeah. Tommy Garcia loves a sausage party.
0: Tommy Garcia resides in Key West.
9: Key West, Wales.
1: Never been. Tommy Garcia demands a sword fight.
9: You've never been to Key West?
0: Never been.
9: Oh my God.
1: Well, he can't handle it.
0: I heard it's very up my alley.
1: You can't handle it, brother.
7: He resides in Key West, but he vacations in Palm Springs.
9: Oh my God.
1: You can't handle it, brother.
9: Oh my God.
0: You know, is it the best? It's just bar.
1: It's even more than that.
0: And everyone's fluid, right? You just kind of let it rip.
1: What happens.
0: Yeah, it's fluid. You don't know.
1: There's fluid everywhere. Yeah,
0: lights
1: are
0: off. You know, we're fluid.
9: Hawk loves Key West.
1: Tommy Garcia's not allowed in Key West anymore.
0: Tommy Garcia's a good guy. That's a good dude,
1: though. You love him. You can trust him. He's got your back.
0: You can't.
1: Side.
9: Yep. Aw. Well, thanks, Ovo, LASIK, and Lens.
1: Yeah, thank you, Ovo. We'll break. We'll come back. We got real What Really Matters after this. Power Trip Morning Show. Tommy Olsen, the cast of thousands of things.
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5: 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State High School Track and Field Meet gets underway in the Class 3A State Prelims today at St. Michael. Caleb Knott of the boys' Lumberjack team will compete in the 800 meters. High school baseball Section 8A championship today. Bagley and Red Lake County square off in Crookston. Game one at 2 o'clock. The Flyers need to win twice to go to state next week. And amateur baseball last night. The Bemidji Blue Ox dominated the Fauston Trash Pandas 8-2. Caleb Maneke had 4 hits, a homer, and 4 runs batted in. Jack Lundquist got the win. He went 6 innings, struck out 12. Bemidji 2-0 now on the season. They'll be at Hibbing on Sunday. Twins were in action yesterday, and they did not look good in an 8-0 loss to the White Sox at Target Field. So they fall to 29-34, still third in the American League Central. Andrew Morris will pitch tonight against the Royals. 6:40 start, 6 o'clock pregame. 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
16: I'm meteorologist Brandon Bormans. Cloudy early, then increasing sunshine. A nice day to get outside with highs in the lower 80s. For tonight, partly cloudy skies, no problems, lows in the low 50s. On Friday, mostly sunny. Great way to wrap up the work week with highs in the upper 70s. 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
1: Welcome back. Tommy Olsen on a Thursday. Tommy, how long we got you today, brother?
24: 7:30-ish.
1: Okay.
24: I can do one more segment than I usually can.
1: Okay.
7: Oh, hell yeah.
24: Have you guys started off campus yet?
7: What do you mean?
24: Have I told you about this?
7: No.
1: Oh, is that the TV show?
24: Yeah. The hockey one?
1: Yeah, you mentioned it.
0: I'm telling you right now.
1: Soup Home?
0: It's in the Mount Rushmore of my top shows of all time.
7: Of all time.
24: It's so good. You guys, dude scene out of this world.
7: Okay. Like, is it Hani?
0: I'm telling you right now, it's about a hockey team, and then he's like the jock, and then he falls in love with the girl that he's not supposed to fall in love with. It's so good. I'm not kidding. You guys will love it. Music fantastic. Hug Daddy, give it a chance. I'm telling you.
7: What's it called again?
0: Off Campus.
1: Off Campus.
0: It's everyone's obsessed with it. You guys have to watch it.
1: I've never heard anybody say anything about it, but I'm in.
0: Prime.
24: It's super good. A lot of swex scenes in it, too.
7: Yeah, all right.
1: I tried to watch that Nicolas Cage Spider-Man thing yesterday, Spider-Noir or whatever.
7: Yeah.
1: It
7: it's got good ratings.
1: I know. I don't know. First episode didn't do a damn thing for me.
7: Yeah.
1: But I'm going to give it another shot.
0: What's that on?
1: I believe that's Prime as well.
7: I think it is Prime.
1: I think
7: really?
1: It's Prime as well, yeah.
24: How old is he getting?
0: Is he getting old?
1: He's got to be in his mid to late 60s, I guess. Yeah.
7: Yeah.
1: He still rocks.
7: This is an odd question, but like, and maybe Zacho, you know the answer to this, and it may be like a Sony thing, but like, why are there 9 versions of Spider-Man? There aren't 8 different like Thors. There aren't 8 different like, I can't think of, you know, like Hulks. I mean, there are. There's like 2 of them. You know what I mean? Like there's 9 different versions of Spider-Man.
25: I think it's because, if I'm not mistaken, it's the...
1: They're out of ideas?
25: Well,
7: there's that,
25: too.
7: Yeah.
25: Is it the Sony thing? It's been the ownership of the Spider-Man likeness. So I think Sony obviously had it, and then obviously it became part of that the Marvel Cinematic Universe. So, but that is a good question. Like, I get the Tom Holland because that was Marvel, and I get the Peter Parker or the Tobey Maguire or whatever because that was Sony. I don't know what happened.
7: But I'm talking like there's the noir thing, there's the cartoon, there's like 8 different things of Spider-Man.
25: Well, that's because that was the comic version and the animated version. And I mean, the Batman's been kind of similar, except.
7: Yeah, good point.
0: Is it just because those are like the hits, you know?
7: I guess, yeah.
0: Those are the guys we know.
7: I guess.
0: Might as well grab the money.
1: I don't know. But here's what really matters as well.
7: The Twins got smoked by the White Sox 8-0. I do care. The Twins had 5 hits. They are 29-34. They've lost 6 of 8. They host the Royals today starting at 6:40. Andrew Morris goes for your Twins
9: But what really matters is this.
1: You got that right. You got anything to say about the Twins, Thomas?
0: No, I haven't even gone to the game this year, and I usually go to like 10 to 12 a year.
25: Let's go Friday.
0: Do you actually want to? I'd go Saturday. Friday or Saturday. Saturday's a 1 o'clock first pitch.
1: Oh, love it.
25: I don't think we can get tickets to work for Saturday, but I guess I could buy them. I'm going Sunday.
0: They're like $7.
25: Yeah.
9: Yeah, there's like 40 people there. It's not the Yankees.
25: Plus, they got the tarps off thing now. So.
0: Yeah, did you see that? You know, before the game for 2 hours, you can get a $2 beer? $2. Can't beat that anywhere.
25: No.
1: Can't beat it.
0: God.
1: Japan leads the world in number of bear attacks on humans.
25: Mm. No.
1: Yeah.
0: Books flight to Japan. What is a round trip to Japan?
9: Looking for bears. Really? I would not have guessed that.
1: Japan's bear issue appears to be climate driven. Usuri brown bears and Japanese black bears feed primarily on acorns and beech nuts and berries. They also feed on the carcasses of boar and deer. Over the past several decades, as the climate is warm, food has been plentiful, which has helped to drive up combined bear numbers from 15,000 to about 54,000. So they are out looking for food.
0: Black bear?
1: Mm-hmm.
0: Dang.
1: Yeah.
9: Yeah, that one, have you seen the bit? They're on the loose, man. There's that black bear that they keep seeing it all over Minneapolis.
1: Yeah, but
0: around here? Talking,
1: yeah.
9: No, I know. Yeah.
1: Edina. But I was talking about Japan. But yeah. In Edina, there was one.
9: Yeah. It was like a block from Lieber's house.
1: Yeah, that's right.
0: That'd be scary.
1: Yeah.
0: I mean, against a doggy, it's a wrap.
9: Yeah, but everybody said like black bears aren't mean.
1: Everybody says that until they
0: eat. Yeah, isn't there a saying like black lay down, brown frown or something?
1: I think it's black fight back, brown lay down.
9: Yeah.
0: White. Like
9: good night, because it's a polar bear. Yeah. They're the meanest bear of all time.
0: Polar bears are some dogs.
1: I keep telling everybody, I'm pretty sure that bear is just Zach out looking for some strange.
9: Yeah.
25: It might be. I guess I wouldn't know to any dying.
0: Are you considered a bear?
25: I think so. Yeah, I don't know. And I haven't really
9: didn't put a label
25: I just
9: on it.
25: Did not know there were bears in Japan.
9: I didn't either.
0: I would never think that ever.
25: If like it would have been like a trivia question, yes or no, are there bears in Japan? I would have said no.
0: Never. You guys been to Japan? I heard it's lovely.
9: No, Maxo loves it. Yeah. Bonus's kiddo lives there.
1: Yeah, moved there.
0: Lives there.
1: Yeah.
0: Jesus.
1: Yeah.
0: What's the place called? Shanghai?
9: I think
0: that's China.
1: China, yeah.
0: Seoul?
9: Tokyo.
0: Tokyo.
9: Yeah.
0: That's the one.
1: Tokyo. Come in, Tokyo.
9: Your guy loves Japan.
1: Which one?
9: Cinderella.
1: Oh.
0: He got engaged there.
9: Yeah.
1: Yeah.
0: God, what a good. How's his injury?
1: Mail order bride?
9: You should ask.
0: Need massage or anything?
1: Massage.
9: The Vegas Knights lead the Stanley Cup Final 1-0, winning game 1-5-4. Game 2 is tonight and can be heard on this lovely radio station at 7:00.
25: Yes, it's going to be a great game. The Hurricanes responded really well in game 2 against the Canadiens after they dropped that one at home, and I would expect the same. But Torts is pretty focused. You would not have known that they won that hockey game with the way his demeanor was in that post game press conference. He was already on a game 2. So, like I said, it should be a great one. ESPN, ABC, they've been a great job on the TV side and, of course, on the radio, KFAN.
9: But what really matters?
1: 8 to 10% of domestic rams, male sheep.
25: Oh.
1: Refuse to mate with females.
9: What?
1: They mate with rams only.
0: Come on.
1: It's true.
0: Come on.
1: Rams are the only.
0: That's not. No way.
1: I'm reading it right now. Whoa. Rams are the only mammal species other than humans where certain individuals mate exclusively with their own sex.
9: Well, hello, Tommy McVay.
0: No, they don't.
1: McVay?
0: Shane. Yeah.
9: Sean McVay.
1: Oh.
9: Okay. No, not that. No. Yeah, that was an odd choice by me, but no, not that one. Sorry. Hello, Tommy Stafford.
1: I'm like, what is he talking about? Did I miss a part of that story?
9: No, that was an odd last name for me to pick, but
25: MCVAY.
1: Yeah.
0: Wow.
1: Yeah, how about that, huh?
0: Do they really?
1: Yeah, I didn't know.
25: Good. Did you say 8 out of 10?
1: Yeah, 8 to 10%,
25: actually. Oh, 8 to 10. Okay, I was going to say.
1: 8 to 10%.
25: That's a
9: man. 8 out of 10 would be a huge number.
25: They would not have. They would be extinct.
0: It's a big month for them.
25: It is.
9: It's a big month.
0: A Oh, do you guys remember when we picked our if we were going to go live in Mars and we picked our top 10 people we would bring?
1: Yeah, it's a long time ago. Yeah, I do. I don't remember who we picked, but yeah, I remember. Yeah,
0: McVay was my fear. He was the guy I said was going to be our leader.
1: Again, Sean.
9: Sean.
0: I don't know who else were we.
1: Okay, good. Guys. Thank you. Never mind then.
0: Okay. Just tell me off air. But yeah, I love that.
9: The head coach of the Tampa Bay Lightning, John Cooper, is your 2026 Jack Adams Award winner. Zacho, that is the coach of the year.
25: Yeah, and he's earned it yet again. They had a phenomenal season. He's the second fastest coach in league history to reach 600 wins. He's a really good guy, well respected, and wouldn't doubt we see the Lightning again around this time of year in the near future.
9: What really matters is this.
1: Hmm. On this date, in what year do you believe it was that Martha Stewart was indicted for securities fraud and obstruction of justice?
9: Oh, good question.
1: And she served time in the House of Many Husbands.
0: That was a massive deal.
1: Yeah,
0: massive.
1: Man.

0: So she sold it early. But the story is her financial advisor kind of duped her. And she didn't. Yeah, but she was part of it. So she served her time, too.
1: She did.
0: Yeah.
1: With the Snoop.
0: Yep. And she, like, taught, like, she, yeah. Martha Stewart's, the documentary is, oh, it's outstanding.
1: It's really good, yeah. I forgot
0: she's
1: that part.
0: She's survived for, likeable. 50 decades, like 50 years.
2: Yeah.
0: She's been a, she's been relevant for, like, 50 years. So,
1: I mean, I've survived for 55.
0: Yeah. I mean, as being, like, relevant and on top of the world, yeah.
1: Are you saying I'm not relevant?
0: But she's a billionaire, I would guess.
3: Gotta be, right?
0: Yeah.
1: I don't know. I just don't know. I hope so, for her sake, you know.
4: That would have been
3: guaranteed.
0: Yeah, Hawk.
1: What?
3: He would make Martha Stewart. Sweet
1: oh yeah,
3: love
1: no, I would. I'd treat her right.
3: That'd
1: yeah.
3: be passionate.
1: Yeah, yeah. No, for sure. No, I'd look her in the eye.
0: She's great though.
3: I'd look her in the eye.
0: Just, it's worth watching the documentary just to see where her the place really? She lives in. Yeah.
3: Is it that? Is
0: she, oh, it's huge. It's a huge farm, and
3: where's
0: yeah,
3: she
0: it's awesome.
3: From?
0: Well, know? I think she's
3: from the United States.
0: Yeah, I think so. Yeah,
1: yeah. For
0: oh,
1: sure,
0: yeah.
4: Jersey City.
0: Yeah,
4: she's. How old?
0: That's a good question.
1: 78, 79?
3: What was the first guess we were trying to guess? When she got indicted?
0: 20...
1: Oh, yeah. Yeah, when did she get indicted?
3: 04.
0: Yeah, 04 is not a
1: close.
0: Bad guess.
1: 03.
0: Yeah.
1: 03, yeah.
0: 03. She's 80, I would guess.
3: No way.
0: Oh, I bet, yeah.
3: Really?
0: Yeah.
3: I thought she was more
4: What's
3: like...
4: What's your guess?
3: 61.
4: Hawk?
1: I said 78.
4: 84.
1: Wowzers.
3: She looks good.
4: She'll be 85 in August.
0: Yeah, good for her.
4: And you would never know.
0: No. She served hard time, man. Yes.
1: Plenty of sex in prison.
0: Yeah.
3: Do you think she was getting after it?
1: I don't know.
3: She's known for being horny, no?
1: Is that right?
0: I think so, yeah.
1: I don't... No, that's...
3: Is that her and Snoop's bit that they hook up all the time? Or?
1: No. I don't think.
3: I swear that's a thing.
1: That they get it on?
3: Yeah.
1: No.
3: It's like a known thing.
1: No.
3: They smoke together and yeah, then they hook
1: sure,
3: up.
1: Sure, but Zach and Sauce smoke together.
0: Yeah. Yeah. Hawk and I share a hotel room. We ain't hooking up.
3: No, I swear they do. Isn't that a thing?
1: I don't believe that it is. I really don't believe that it is. No, I could be wrong.
0: You can't prove that, Rusty.
1: Good for them if they do, but I don't think so.
3: I swore, like, Snoop rapped about it.
1: Rapped about banging Martha Stewart?
3: I swear. Am I just making this up?
1: Yes, you might have dreamt that.
3: Yeah, maybe I did. Maybe I just assumed. I bet you they've hooked up. I bet you they have.
0: I mean, maybe.
3: Snoop's got that crazy stuff, you know?
0: Yeah, but Snoop's been married from, like, 96.
4: No, they've never dated. They're incredibly close, but it's strictly platonic and professional partnership.
0: Yeah, that turned her career around, was the friendship they had.
3: With Snoop?
0: Yeah,
1: After she turned her around.
3: I'm thinking of Chelsea Handler. Yeah. That's who I'm thinking
1: of. Oh, my God. Yeah. Well, yeah,
3: I get those
1: two
3: mixed up.
0: She's horny.
3: Yeah. Oh, my God. She talks about it.
0: Yeah.
1: Bring it.
0: She told this story on a podcast once that she was like flirting with Bobby Flay over text message. And Bobby Flay asked her where she was, and she was at some really nice restaurant in Las Vegas. Mm-hmm. So he sent over like an unbelievable bottle of wine and like a really like what a bunch of entrees.
3: Sure.
0: She got the tab. He didn't pay for it.
1: Oh.
3: Are you kidding?
0: No. No.
1: Oh. That's right.
0: So yeah.
1: All right, Patrick Moore Show is now 6:59. And again, at 8:20 today, we'll have .com Tom Pelissero on to talk about our brand new general manager for your Minnesota Vikings. We'll play some of the audio from him and his press conference yesterday in our Vikings news segment. But next, the news with Tommy Olsen and the cast of thousands of Patrick Moore Show on the Fan.
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6: This is M&N Sports. I'm Mike Graham. The Vikings officially introduced their new general manager yesterday. Nolan Teasley comes to Minnesota after 13 seasons assisting the front office of the Seahawks.
7: It was always going to take a special opportunity to leave a special place in Seattle. And as I progressed through this process, it became very clear that the Minnesota Vikings were just that. They were that opportunity. And it's because of a strong leadership in ownership whose reputation is obvious, their commitment to supporting their people, providing the resources needed to compete and ultimately win championships. They have a head coach, the caliber of Kevin O'Connell, who is an elevator. He's a leader of men.

0: He believes in supporting people and building culture.
1: Teasley, of course, was part of a front office that won the Super Bowl this past season. The Twins got blanked at home by the White Sox yesterday, 8-0. Manager Derek Shelton says the series, though, was a good one.
2: 2 out of 3, I mean, against a team that beat us last week, and we played well in 2 games. Today, we just, you know, we got behind early and couldn't climb out of it.
1: Shelton says the White Sox indeed did handle them.
2: They suppressed us today. I mean, you know, we hit some balls hard early that didn't fall and then got behind and really didn't do much.
1: Chicago's starting and winning pitcher Eric Fetty was the man.
2: He did a nice job. He went back and forth a little bit. He executed the fastball against his arm side to the inner half of the plate, which I think kept us off balance a little bit.
1: Meanwhile, twin starter Taj Bradley allowed 4 runs in 4 2/3 innings. He lost for the second time this year. Minnesota will open a 4-game home series tonight against the division rival Kansas City Royals. The AAA Saints have won 4 straight. They got a grand slam from Royce Lewis, who's been red hot, and they beat Indianapolis yesterday in St. Paul, that final 10-1. And the Minnesota Lynx host Golden State tonight at the Target Center, tipping off at 8 o'clock. 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
9: I'm meteorologist Brandon Bormans. Cloudy early, then increasing sunshine. A nice day to get outside with highs in the lower 80s. For tonight, partly cloudy skies, no problems, lows in the low 50s. On Friday, mostly sunny. Great way to wrap up the work week with highs in the upper 70s. 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Current temperature, 61 degrees.
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12: I forgot how he sounded.
13: I'm not doing that. You guys go ahead and do it. I'm not doing it.
12: That's how he did it the first time, remember?
14: Yeah.
12: He didn't do it the first time. Because he's a butthole. I love him, but he's a butthole. Corey.
13: Oh. I'm not doing that.
12: And what do you think of my challenge punishment, Tommy O?
15: I was actually in the sauna, so I didn't listen.
12: My idea was, and I don't know if you heard it or not, but Corey said,
13: I'm not doing that.
12: So
16: and he wouldn't have to. He's the ghost this year.
12: Yeah.
16: Because we didn't do it last year. So whoever loses
12: has to sign up for and take one class for one semester at a community college of their choice. But they have to do the whole class. And if they don't pass, they have to do the whole damn thing again.
15: Oh. That sounds horrible.
12: I know. It's a real punishment.
15: God, I hate school. I just can't stand it.
12: Oh, kids, have a great last year.
15: That would be awful.
12: It'd be awful. That's why it's a punishment.
16: But there would be, though, like the, Hey, Sauce. Yeah. How was class last night?
12: I know. That's what I'm saying. What did you learn
16: last
12: night?
16: There's some built-in bits to it.
12: There's a lot of them.
15: Yeah. But it doesn't necessarily have to be night class. What if you went like 2 50-minuters Tuesday, Thursday? You know what I mean? Like,
12: it doesn't matter. Yeah. You do well.
15: 10 to 11:15. Like, that wouldn't be bad.
12: Right.
15: And then you go grab lunch, and then you call it a day.
12: Yeah, you meet some new friends, maybe.
15: Wouldn't have to be necessarily.
16: Oh, Hawkett volunteer.
15: Correct. If you guys went during the day, that would probably be way better. Because, like, then you wouldn't dread it. Because night class sounds great on paper, the one class a week. When it comes and it's 3 hours long, no thanks.
16: Yeah, I took one of those at Normandale.
15: Oh,
16: it's not real college, but it's as close to college as I got.
15: It's college.
16: 3.5 hours, and it was like.
12: Here's your professor.
14: You don't care.
16: I don't. No.
12: It's obviously you didn't care.
15: Was that before phones, too? Think you're just sitting there bored.
16: Yeah.
12: We had phones, just not cell phones.
15: God, no, you guys,
16: we're not that old.
15: I think the cherry on top would be if someone else had to pick the class you had to do. That would be the worst.
16: Well, the funny part, though, is because it's whoever loses to the ghost. If we had multiple losers and Hawk and I had to go to like an American history class
12: on Tuesday evenings,
15: that would actually be pretty good.
16: What if you had to go together? The losers had to go together.
15: And you had to pass.
12: You had to pass. If you don't, you have to do the whole damn thing again.
15: You had to like take notes and lock in. It'd probably be pretty cool.
12: I think it's a great bit, man.
15: To study again would be kind of nice.
12: Yeah.
15: See if you still got it.
12: I'm going to talk to Dumel, man. This sounds like a good movie.
16: Yeah.
15: But taking a test would be horrible.
12: It'd be the worst. Doing a final project.
16: Horrible.
15: A paper.
12: A paper?
15: I heard you say term. Now I know why you said term.
12: Terrible.
15: Forget you imagine
12: it.
15: Writing like a 10-pager right now?
16: No.
15: That sounds so bad.
16: No.
15: And I'd rather do anything else.
16: You couldn't ChatGPT it?
15: No. I would rather do anything else.
16: Yeah.
15: Anything.
12: But what if your prof was a smoke show?
15: There's not a chance.
12: Oh,
15: name a hot prof you've ever had.
12: About 5 or 10 of them?
15: No, you haven't.
12: Pad prof. No, I had some hot props.
15: It'd be some old saggy balls teaching
12: us. Oh, you don't like those now? I thought those were your favorite.
16: I thought that's why you went to night class.
12: That's what you were into. I don't even go to the school.
15: But like, it would be kind of cool sitting like in an auditorium, you know?
12: Hell yeah,
15: sitting
12: man.
15: Sitting there just checking out the vibe.
12: Yeah. Like,
15: what if we got invited to parties and stuff, too? You know, we became.
16: So now, like, let's say.
12: It's like old school.
15: I'm 22 Toaster, you're old school. Yeah, that'd be sick.
16: I didn't go to college.
12: Obviously.
16: But are we talking, like, September to December? Is that? Like,
12: you have to do the whole semester. You have to pass class.
15: I bet you that you would get behind this. Guaranteed. We could find a way.
16: For all of us?
12: I don't think they'd let me
15: in. For the losers. If we made it a big bit and then like U of M could get free.
12: Are you in, Thomas?
15: I've never gotten invited to play fantasy.
16: Well, you might because I don't think Kreisel or Parrish will do it. Well, he's the ghost. He doesn't have to do the punishment.
15: I would, yes. A little extra education, sure.
12: Yeah, man, why not?
15: I don't know what it would be.
12: You get to choose the class. It has to be a real class.
16: We could do the charts challenge on a Thursday.
15: Yay! I would love it. Done. I'll do it.
16: Yeah, I'll do it.
12: You notice who hasn't said a word, right?
16: Zacho,
15: you're not doing it?
17: I mean, well, first of all, I've done nothing but lose this damn thing for
16: there is that.
17: Everything.
16: He's lost everyone.
17: I'd probably lose again, and I wouldn't pass the class, and I would be just redoing that whole thing for
15: so not an online eternity. Class. It'd have to be in person?
12: Has to be in person.
15: Okay. I guess if we got the U behind this, we could go find a fun class to take.
12: That'd be a real
15: like a freshman class, big one, like a general, right?
16: Yeah.
15: Like whatever it is, History 101.
12: Yeah.
15: And you just go sit in the auditorium and see if you can get it done. I'm terrible in those situations.
16: God, the looks.
12: BMOC, though, man.
16: Yeah.
12: You'd be strutting around.
15: No, I'd be like Sandler when he goes back. Like, I think I was the man.
16: Yeah, you'd start listening. Yeah, except blasting Molly Hatchet in the parking lot.
15: I'll have Fetty on, and they're like, Tom, it's not 2014 anymore,
16: quit playing Despacito.
12: Would you please leave the fraternities alone?
16: Yeah.
15: God, you imagine going out, though? Could we do that? Would that be
16: no.
15: A part of it?
16: No, you... It, well,
12: you can do whatever you want, but you just got to pass the class.
16: You just have to pass the class.
15: We all move back. We all move back down. We should just start a frat. That would be fun.
18: I agree.
16: Tom, no.
15: God! Yes, and then, like...
16: So you'd be in because I'm telling you, we're going to have to find some replacement.
15: 100,000% I'm in.
16: Yeah.
15: I would love this.
12: Done. But if you lose, you got to do
15: it. Got to do it.
12: All right, done.
15: What?
12: Yeah, talk about it.
19: This is
15: that's a really good idea.
12: I think it's a great idea.
16: Hawk came up with it.
15: That's a really good idea.
12: Thank you. I came up with it years ago. Thank you, St. Paul Saints. They're playing baseball down at CHS Field tonight. So get on down there, ladies and gentlemen. Saintsbaseball.com. Quite the squad. for your St. Paul Saints. You never know who's coming up at bat.
16: Hell yeah, man.
12: And it's, I believe, I heard Night at the Field tonight, isn't it?
16: Yes, sir. Yeah.
12: Yeah, man. Let's go. Here's what's going on in the news. I have real news stories for you guys if you care. Do you care?
16: I care, yeah. I care, man.
12: A flesh-eating screw worm has been confirmed in the U.S. The parasite burrows into the flesh of living animals and was eradicated in the U.S. about 60 years ago. Yep. On Wednesday, the USDA said screw worm has been detected in 3-week-old calf in South Texas. State and federal officials are enforcing quarantines in the county where the parasite was found. The flesh-eating screw worm.
16: Ugh.
15: That's so gross.
16: That's so gross.
12: Yeah.
15: Oh, it sounds like torture. Do you guys remember Mummy when like the Beatles would
16: I've never seen Mummy.
12: Yeah, dude.
15: You've never seen Mummy with Brendan Fraser?
16: No, Hawk loves that movie.
15: It's a top five.
12: It's a
15: top
12: great
15: five.
12: Movie, dude.
15: Yeah. Top five.
12: I love that film.
15: The great dude scene, but there's a woman
12: the Rock
15: in
12: is
15: that.
12: In it.
15: There's a woman in it.
12: Yeah.
15: She's
12: yeah.
15: got like tats.
12: Yeah, she's super hot.
15: Yeah.
12: Yeah.
15: Seventh grade Tom. Mm.
16: Yeah. Mm-hmm.
15: Mm-hmm. Back then, a lot of pausing.
12: And you were still looking at the lady.
16: You're on camera.
15: Yeah, back then. Back then, yeah, I was back still, then. Still confused then.
16: Yeah, right.
12: Yeah. The Superior Hiking Trail is celebrating 40 years with a 300-mile party. Hiking enthusiasts will be out on just about every stretch of the 300-mile-long trail in celebration of its 40th anniversary on Saturday. The Northern Minnesota Trail, which runs parallel to the Lake Superior coast, was officially established in 1986. The trail has had more than 400,000 visits during the peak hiking season every year since 2023. Superior Hiking Trail. That looks like fun, doesn't it?
17: It's a gem, man. It's awesome.
12: Yeah.
17: I did the hike the Split Rock.
12: Oh, dude.
16: Split Rock
12: Love
16: is
12: it.
16: Sweet.
17: Oh, man.
12: Love
17: yep.
12: it.
17: Yep.
12: Love that whole area. So get on out there.
16: If yeah, not get on weekend, out there. Get after it.
17: You won't believe what we have, like the features, the natural features we have in this state.
12: Yeah.
16: Gorgeous. Hawk just loves the natural features in this state.
12: I love the unnatural ones as well.
16: Yeah, you do. Yeah. You ain't scared.
12: Yeah. Yeah. Yeah. Maybe I'll go, like, I'll take a class.
16: No.
15: No, yeah. Is that a part of it? Like, a sex ed?
12: I mean, if that's what you were saying, that's not
16: yeah. No, that's not what Hawk was
15: yeah,
16: saying.
15: I was just thinking out loud. I mean, you know? Like, so, but like, could we do that?
12: Yeah, we can do anything you want. You can take any class.
16: You and Hawk are going to lose, so you can go down to the U.
15: Yeah, I guarantee I could find you a sexual education class at the U.
12: And let's be honest, we both could learn some things.
15: I need it.
12: Yeah, me too.
16: I need it. Oh, my God. Especially the part where it starts to itch.
12: What's
16: you two
12: this part
16: would need.
12: For?
16: Yeah.
15: But would that be great?
12: Oh, that'd be great.
15: And then we become like...
12: Maybe we should not even do it as a punishment. We should just do it. You and I take a class next year. You choose a class. You and I go.
16: You know.
12: Every Thursday night.
16: You'd be better off sending Richard Ramirez and Ted Bundy onto a campus.
12: What the hell is that about?
15: We're
12: going to hurt nobody.
16: You have to.
17: What is that phone call like with the U? Like, oh hey, well, I would like to take a class with my friend. And,
12: well, they can't stop us. We got money.
15: Yeah. We'll throw some dough at it.
16: Yeah.
12: Sure, they can throw us out. But
15: yeah. I'll actually get my old, what's her name? Her name was Lisa Clark. She was my old advisor.
12: And?
15: She hook us up with a class. Hog's dead. 100%.
16: Oh, my.
15: 100% Hog's daddy would. She was a great gal. Great gal. She really helped me out, to be honest.
16: Let me ask you a question.
12: I'm not big into great gals.
16: Yeah, he's into mean ones. Let me ask you a question, though. If, like, I'm sure that you would get behind it.
15: Yeah.
16: But, like, don't you think it would be distracting if, like, two...
12: What are we going to do?
16: Well, no, I don't... But just, like...
12: We ain't doing helicopters. We're just trying to learn.
15: Worked it out, it'd be distracting.
16: Yeah, no,
12: be,
16: I just mean, like...
12: I thought you, this was a guy.
15: No, kids don't care. They'd be
12: what
15: on their
12: about
15: phone.
12: They don't care. They didn't know we in there.
16: If two dads walked in...
12: Yeah. He ain't a dad yet. Are you dad yet? As far as you know?
15: Good question. No, but like, unless we went up and like opened up a set up front, we're not going to do
16: brilliant,
15: anything.
16: Brilliant.
12: You ain't broadcasting live.
16: You used to watch that show, didn't you, on VH1?
15: Oh.
16: The Hookup Artist?
15: The best.
16: What was that guy's name?
15: Oh, yeah. And you'd like help guys go.
16: Yeah.
15: Do you remember
16: and he would
15: that?
16: Say open up a set. Yeah.
15: So good.
12: I don't even know what that means.
16: God, Scene Bear loved that show.
17: The so Pickup great. Artist?
16: Yes, The Pickup
15: it
16: Artist.
15: It was such
16: yeah.
15: a good show.
16: What was the guy's name?
17: Mystery.
16: Mystery, yes. Mystery.
17: His wings.
16: Yes.
17: J-Dog and James Matador.
16: He would teach you how to pick up chicks at the bar. Yeah. And he would say, you got to go up there and open up a set. Yeah.
15: So good.
16: Yeah.
15: God. Hogs Daddy, wouldn't that be fun? And then we go to Barney's afterwards?
12: Yeah, and then we get into it. And we're like, man, you know what? This is what we missed.
16: Be
12: yeah.
16: like back to school with Rodney Dangerfield.
12: Right? Because God knows you didn't learn anything in school, neither did I.
15: Not a thing.
12: We were there for football and ladies. But this time, we're taking it seriously.
15: It would be cool to learn something. It would. Okay, you're into Greek stuff. I take a Greek class.
12: That's what I majored in religious studies at the U for 3.5 years, and then I got a job here, and I didn't have to go anymore.
15: Yeah, I took a Greek class because I was really into Hercules, like, growing up.
12: Damn right.
15: Hardest class I've ever taken.
12: Yeah, man, Hercules.
15: I had an F at
12: latest to greatest
15: in
12: no time fast.
15: Nothing better. Best soundtrack of all time.
12: I
15: listen to it literally every day.
12: The one where she says, where she's crying and she's sad because nobody loves her. And she's
15: no
12: going
15: chance,
12: to hell.
15: No way.
12: No chance.
15: I won't
12: no way.
15: No more. Yeah, that's Meg. That's Meg singing about her.
12: And the, what do they call them? Not the muses. They are the.
15: Yeah, they are the muses.
12: Is that the muses?
15: Yeah.
12: That's it. Yeah.
15: God, that movie. I walked down the aisle to it.
12: They don't know what we're talking about.
17: Oh, yeah.
15: I walked down the aisle to that.
17: Yeah, I was there.
15: Yeah.
17: Nice Sarah Bray wedding.
12: Smash, though. You were hitting on the bride. Because she had none to do that
17: night.
12: Somebody
17: had to.
15: Tom, why is Seth in our honeymoon suite? I don't know.
17: It's so weird. Did we double book the room?
12: I don't know.
17: Why is there a hot tub, Eric?
15: Tom, we're down in our honeymoon. What's Dob doing here?
12: Why are you drinking that bathwater like it's soup?
16: Man, have you seen the bit that Tommy and Dob have been doing for years that's now gone viral where these guys are like... Oh. They'll have a center and a quarterback, and the quarterback will stand behind, and they'll like get the wave to jump offside. And when the wave comes past their feet, they'll point. Like, it's such a good
12: bit. That's great. I haven't seen it.
16: These guys will like do the bit where they have the center and quarterback in front of a Waymo, and they'll try to get the Waymo to jump.
15: That's genius.
16: Yeah, but
15: so good.
16: It's so good. The point when the wave goes by, it's so good.
12: That's a great bit.
16: It's such a good bit.
12: A family medicine physician at the Cleveland Clinic is stressing the importance of soaking in the sun for your health. The doctor emphasizes that the sun is the main source of vitamin D, which helps bone health and the body's immune function. Mm-hmm. Sunlight can also improve a person's mood by boosting feel-good chemicals in the brain. Mm. However, the doctor stresses the importance of wearing sunscreen and avoiding prolonged sun exposure. They recommend consulting your healthcare provider to see how much sun exposure is appropriate for you. I forgot to tell you. So yesterday, I was worried about having polyps on my vocal cords, so luckily I do not. But in order to check,
16: that's good.
12: The lovely lady put a camera through my nostril and down my throat to look at my vocal cords.
15: My God.
12: Yeah.
15: Did it hurt?
12: It did. And it's weird because while she's got that thing down there, you got to make noises so she can see your vocal cords vibrate. So she's like, okay, say E. And I'm like, oh, man. Yeah, I can still feel where it went down there.
17: She asked you to start the chorus of Even Flow?
15: Yeah.
12: They do that so you don't, okay, be cool. You don't trigger your gag reflex if you go through your nostril, you know? Which you might want to try that.
16: Tommy's never heard of that.
15: What's that called? Sounding, Zekka?
17: No, that's a whole different thing.
12: What in the hell? That's no.
16: Sounded yesterday.
15: That's what it is.
16: No, sounding is...
17: No,
12: don't say it.
15: Oh, through that hole.
17: Yeah.
12: Oh, boy, yeah.
15: Sorry.
12: I did not get sounded by my field male doctor yesterday.
16: Do you get, this is maybe a dumb question.
12: Go ahead, baby.
16: Do you get numbed at all?
12: They put a little Novocaine as spray, like it's just like that.
16: Yeah.
12: But
15: you can
12: it's
15: still
12: weird
15: feel
12: because
15: it like going through though, right?
12: Yeah, it's weird because like you can feel it like, and it doesn't seem like you should feel it, you know what I mean? But you can, and then it gets down in there and it you're like, should I be able to breathe right now? But you know, it's just a little tiny thing. And I don't know. It was just a weird thing. And it made you want to sneeze. And so I was trying not to sneeze. But I'm suffering just from overuse of my voice because I sing too much. I talk too much. And so I need to rest when I'm not on the air or singing, you know, and not talk so much. So don't ever anybody call me.
15: You ever do the sketty trick where you put it through your nose and your mouth, that thing?
16: What?
12: I've never done that.
15: Like a piece of spaghetti you put up there.
12: I know what you're saying. I've never. You've done that?
15: No, I've seen people do it. Though.
12: I can't imagine doing that.
16: No, that sounds terrible.
17: I don't know how you would start.
15: Hey, Maxie.
18: What's up, Thomas? What's up, everybody? I haven't seen you in forever, Tommy.
15: It's been a long time, brother.
18: Hey, I missed you, brother.
12: Yeah,
15: missed you too.
12: We got some things to talk about.
18: Oh yeah.
12: Tommy and I are going back to school.
15: Yeah, we are.
16: They're gonna purposely to when we do the charge challenge. Tommy, it's your turn.
19: pass.
12: I'll take Michael Irvin.
19: Yeah, he isn't playing the league anymore, buddy.
18: Scott Skiles.
19: Yeah.
12: Yeah, we're going back to college.
18: God. I'll come with.
12: Okay, good. We're going to take a real class. We have to pass it.
18: Get some extra credit.
15: I don't think I would pass a class, though, even if I tried really hard right
12: Man,
15: now.
12: Man, and then you have to do it again next year, dude.
17: You could get a D.
20: I agree.
19: Well, that's... there's I mean, there's our group, if we're being honest. Max,
12: would you do it if you lost? Would you actually go to the school?
18: Yeah, absolutely.
19: All right, yeah.
18: I'd love to do the charge challenge with y'all.
15: Can we take a pass-fail? No grades.
19: Pass-fail's not bad.
15: Pass-fail, right? Because you gotta get.
19: Because I don't think Perry will want to do it. I'm being dead serious. I don't think Creasel has the time to do it.
12: No, I understand. Yeah. I know. We have. Maybe it's an alternate.
19: And then we could. But we can. But we could do the charge challenge with Zacho, the four of us, and
15: He's
19: Core.
15: So sad about it.
19: And Core, because Core's the ghost, and he can't leave.
13: I'm gonna do it.
19: And then we could do on Fridays. We could do the.
15: A different one.
19: Other bit. What's the bit we did last year? The Survivor bit.
12: Yeah, it's fine. Yeah. I'm in with that.
19: Let's do that.
12: Let's talk it through. I will do it. Yeah. I think it's a great
15: bit. The Survivor
12: bit.
15: Bit's a good bit.
19: Yeah, we can do both.
12: That's what I'm saying. I think it's a great idea.
15: I love it. Let's do it.
12: Why not? I can't. We'll do it. That was the news. We got one more segment with Tomers.
15: One more.
12: And again, an hour from right now, .com, Tom Pelissero on to talk about our brand new GM and all things Vikings. 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

0: AP News, I'm Mike Hempen. President Trump says he remains optimistic about reaching a ceasefire deal with Iran.
1: The negotiation itself has gone very well, actually. Very well.
2: Mr. President.
1: It could happen. I mean, if it happens, and it might not happen, you know, who knows? But if it happens, it could happen like over the weekend.
3: How do you define ceasefire?
1: Pretty much the way it is. It's a different part of the world. You know, I'd say in that part of the world, ceasefire is when you're shooting in a more moderate manner.
0: The House has approved a war powers resolution that would halt U.S. military action against Iran, defying President Trump, as a handful of Republicans joined with Democrats to seek to end the war. The resolution from the House does not immediately stop the war. It now goes to the Senate. At least 9 people have been killed in Israeli overnight strikes in Gaza. That's according to local hospitals. The Palestinians were killed in at least 4 separate strikes in Gaza City. The military has not commented on the strikes. The fatalities are the latest since an October ceasefire attempted to halt a 2-year war between Israel and Hamas. There's fierce opposition to Jared Kushner's coastal project in Albania.
4: The 4th consecutive protest in the Albanian capital, Tirana, against the project turned violent on Wednesday. Protesters broke through a police cordon, after which police used water cannons to disperse the crowd. Ivanka, keep your hands away from Nata, were some of the posters seen at Wednesday's protests. Albania's government claims the development on the Adriatic coast will transform the nation as it seeks high-end tourism and European Union membership. I'm Karen Chamas.
0: This is AP News. An alien...
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14: I'm meteorologist Brandon Bormans. Cloudy early, then increasing sunshine. A nice day to get outside with highs in the lower 80s. For tonight, partly cloudy skies, no problems, lows in the low 50s. On Friday, mostly sunny. Great way to wrap up the work week with highs in the upper 70s. 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
16: Doing bits back and forth.
17: Yeah, I do all the bits.
18: Yeah. Oh, yeah, we'd be in the back doing all the bits.
16: Oh, that's the worst part about us. Max all go back to high school.
17: Just go 23:30.
16: Yeah, think of it. We would.
18: You'd be doing a history class and we'd talk about something horrible that happened a long time ago and yeah. Hawk would hit the Rosie laugh.
16: Yeah. God, that'd be great.
19: Please, somebody ask me, would I? Please, somebody ask me. I don't know what to do.
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2: The New York Knicks ended the game on an 11-point run to steal game one of the NBA Finals over the Spurs. 105-95. Brunson, who was banged around and banged up all game, he had 30. Cat had 18 points and 12 boards, and Charles Barkley last night said he is the reason they won. The Knicks have won 12 straight playoff games, Maxo. They're the first team to beat the Spurs in a game one of a NBA Finals. The Spurs were 6-0 until last night. Ooh. Game two is tomorrow at 7:30. The Spurs are a 6.5-point favorite.
3: Yeah, like they interviewed Cat right after the game, and he summed it up perfectly. That was a prize fight. That was Ali Frazier. It was back and forth. The New York Knicks came out hot. Dylan Harper came out and kind of heated the Spurs up a little bit there, and it looked really bad for a second. Jalen Brunson came out of the game holding his knee, and he is not the kind of guy to ever do that. Even the announcer said so. They're like, this could be bad, and he struggled throughout most of the game. You said he had 30. I think he had 15 of those in the fourth quarter. I mean, he was outstanding. Bad. 1-3, but that's why he's a superstar. That's why he's the guy that's been taking the Knicks to untold, unforeseen heights since the 70s. And he came out and he finished the game strong. Victor Wembanyama was something like 6-for-22 or something like that with Cat on him or something. It was something a ridiculous stat. Karl Anthony Towns did an absolute great job, not only defensively on Victor Wembanyama, but he was blowing right past him. On offense, man. I mean, seriously.
19: Calm down, Thompson.
3: who would have thought at the beginning of this playoff run that Karl Anthony Towns would be, the second most important person on that New York Knicks team? He's turned into a playmaker, and as exactly like we talked about yesterday, he was kind of able to pull Victor Wembanyama out of that painted area and open up some space for his teammates. And I mean, just everybody for the Knicks came in and showed up. Josh Hart, hustle man. He's getting steals, getting boards, doing whatever. The Knicks needed him to do because Jalen Brunson wasn't really there 1-3, and then in the fourth quarter closed it out. So it's the Spurs will bounce back. We've tended to see this in the playoffs from Victor Wembanyama. He has a so-so game, and then he comes out the next game and he's just dunking on people and he drops like 30 plus. And the Spurs will come back. And obviously they got Dylan Harper. I'm interested to see if the Spurs head coach makes any changes there, because it seems like Harper should probably be the starter over De'Aaron Fox right now, because that dude is a superstar in the making.
2: Well, I think Coach Finch yesterday said you're looking at a team that has gotten a first pick, a second pick, and a fourth pick and nailed all three of them, and one of them is a generational talent.
3: Yeah.
2: Go back and watch the Chris Finch interview with PA. It's outstanding.
19: It was good.
2: Oh, yeah, it's so really good. Good. It's, cool. He's so good.
19: That was great radio history. Yeah, right out of that, right into the press conference.
2: Yeah.
19: That was great.
2: It was outstanding.
3: And Finch is just so forthright. A lot of these coaches, when they talk to the media, it's just canned answers. And I just loved how Finch, he was like talking about how he's kind of looking in the mirror about what he can do better. I just appreciate how honest he is with us.
2: And he fell on the sword for Julius Randle.
20: 100%. Did he really?
3: 100%.
2: Oh, yeah. Which Barrero said last night was, I think, the best take on it is someone probably told him, listen, we're trying to trade this guy.
19: You believe that, really?
2: Yo, 100%.
19: I mean, not that they're trying to train him, but that he actually did that to make him.
2: I mean,
3: I think he just really likes Randle. Yeah.
2: And he loves Julius, and he always protects
3: Julius.
2: He
3: had him in New Orleans and stuff. Yeah. I think we've seen from his on the court, the way that he treats him on the court, because Julius Randle, most coaches, probably 29 of the 30 coaches in the NBA would have pulled Julius Randle in some of those cases. Yeah. But Chris Finch, I mean, Julius Randle's mom and wife and son don't have as much faith in Julius Randle as Chris Finch does.
2: Played.
3: So I truly believe that he genuinely really likes him and has faith in the guy.
2: He did. There's a little bit of protecting him, though, from a standpoint of he knows the plan in the offseason. He said they got to make some moves. He knows he's their the piece to move, because he makes $30 million, right? They can move him for something.
19: Isn't it weird, though? Because, and forgive me, I don't know things, but from what I could tell, he was great in the first round and terrible in the second round. What happened?
2: Yeah, I mean, he was great. He was the best player they had when they played Oklahoma City last year.
3: Yeah, and he was great in that first playoff run that they had last year with him. But that's just kind of been the Julius Randle experience. Mm-hmm. Wherever he goes, it's kind of like super high highs and then almost inexplicable, unexplainable
2: low disappears.
3: Lows. Yeah. Mm-hmm. You can't have, I mean, he had like 3 points in the last, in the closeout game, and he's the second best player on the team.
20: Yep.
3: Supposedly.
20: Taylor Heisey signed a 3-year standard player agreement with the Frost. She was also protected in the expansion draft along with Kelly Panik. So their two stars are all set.
18: Yeah, it's a tumultuous time in the PWHL. Multiple expansion drafts coming up here, and those contracts coming to an end. And so good to see the Frost taking care of business, getting locking down Heisey. She is already a Minnesota sports legend, and really this is only still the beginning of her career for the most part. So she'll be here a long, long time, hopefully. And great job by the Frost. Great job for Heisey, and great job for Parker, who won't have to uproot and move anywhere anytime soon.
20: Yeah, he can still play golf 4 days a week.
18: Right.
20: Yeah.
18: Tough life.
20: Yeah, tough life. Packers star Micah Parsons said yesterday that he will begin the 2026 season on the PUP list, and he said that he will probably, he's offering a target of mid-October until he's on the field.
19: Here's Dave Senekin.
20: Yeah, and do you have Brett Blakemore responding
19: to
20: it?
19: Yeah, I sure do.
16: Jesus, Brett.
19: Brett, we're talking about something different.
18: That's got nothing to do with Packers, Brett.
19: What are you talking about, man? Okay.
18: Don't you have a girlfriend, Brett?
19: I thought he did. Brett, I know, right, man? I guess we don't know. Yeah. I don't know.
20: Relax, Brett. My God. So there is that. That's a huge thing for your Vikings because they play them week one at U.S. Bank Stadium. And that's a huge blow to the Packers because, man, that's 6-7 games.
16: Yeah. It's like massive.
20: Massive.
19: Yeah.
20: They were a different team without him on defense.
3: Yeah. I mean, they were a Super Bowl contender with him.
20: They win the Super Bowl. I think they play in the Super Bowl if they have him. Because he can put pressure on the quarterback on every play. He's that good.
16: He's one of the guys when like the quarterback walks up to the line, he identifies him
20: immediately.
16: And the middle linebacker.
20: Immediately.
16: Because like, they set plays around him. That's how good he is.
19: Yeah, man. Hey, Tomers, I know it's the last segment. Somebody before you get out of here.
16: Uh-huh.
19: There's a magazine, Minnesota Monthly, you know?
16: Sure.
19: And they had their best things of spring.
16: Oh, God, yeah.
19: Mm-hmm. Best outdoor sips.
16: Mm. Patios?
19: Yeah, come on. I want to know if you've been to these. Ready? Yeah. Grab a glass of beer or wine and soak up some vitamin D while you catch up with friends at a patio like these. Hastings, the backyard.
16: B-K-Y-D. Hastings, no.
19: Dude, that's an awesome place. I have been to that one.
16: Is it on the river or something?
19: Yeah, it's right down there.
16: God,
19: it's
16: probably great.
19: Very cool. Have you been to Brit's Pub?
16: Sure. Oh, yeah, of course. Yeah.
19: What about Rochester's Forager Brewery?
16: No.
19: What about Duluth's Ursa Minor Brewing?
20: The lady from Little Mermaid?
16: No.
19: What about St. Paul's W.A. Frost and Company?
20: Great spot.
16: Unbelievable.
20: That patio is 100 out of 100.
16: I feel like you should film like a rom-com there.
20: The best brunch on the planet.
19: How about back to school?
20: W.A. Frost.
19: How about back to school?
16: Back to school, and it's going to be a rom-com, and you fall in love with the prof that's
19: a little
16: older.
19: I mean, he's a little older, but...
16: I was scripting it for him. I don't know why.
19: Oh, I'm sorry. I thought you were doing your... Okay. Well, you know what? I love right?
16: Back to W.A. Frost.
19: Yeah, let's hear it.
16: Can I say something? I think I have something for us. I have a new party for us.
20: Mm-hmm.
19: Let's go.
16: For our 25th.
19: Let's go.
16: We should do a Gatsby-themed Christmas party at W.A. Frost.
20: Corey, are you in?
21: I ain't doing that.
16: You guys, if we had a Gatsby party, do you know how cool that'd be?
19: That'd be so cool.
3: That'd be sweet.
16: That'd be the place to do it,
19: too. Be the place.
20: It's sweet.
16: Have you been there?
19: No.
20: Oh, it's sweet, dude. The patio's outstanding. The restaurant's great.
16: Ride your hog there and then show up. But if
20: then I'll pick you up.
16: Bring that prof that you really like. Yeah.
20: Ride your hog there and then show up.
19: I bring him around you.
20: My dad stays home.
16: I agree. No, that W.A. Frost all time. Do you know what else has a really good patio? Jack's Cafe right in Northeast.
20: Great spot.
19: Yeah, man. Jack's is the best.
16: Jack's is all time.
19: I love
16: time.
19: That place.
16: Jack's is so good.
19: Yeah, you got to go. Oh, man. There's so many great ones.
16: Yeah.
19: Like the, I love getting on the motorcycle and going to bars and stuff and hanging out.
16: Don't you, though?
19: I love it, man. It's the best.
16: But when you pull up, though, you're like a badass because you're tatted up, you know, and you got to be riding a costume.
20: And my dad's riding in the sidecar.
19: Yeah, it's a costume, but I can wear it sometimes. Yeah.
16: God, that's great.
19: Right?
16: Yes.
20: Well said.
19: Yeah.
16: You've been to 1029?
19: I think I have. Where is it?
16: Right, Northeast.
20: Is that where Smack Shack started?
16: Oh, yeah.
19: Okay, then I have.
16: All-timer.
20: Yeah. Smack Shack is so good.
19: Yeah. Oh. I love those places, man.
16: They're all so good. I love Northeast. Northeast is the best.
19: I love, and I don't know if it's just I'm sure they have them everywhere, but it just seems so Minneapolis, St. Paul. Just a corner bar that looks like it should be a house, but you know it's been there forever.
20: Yeah.
19: And people have been going there since, you know, they rode their carriages there.
20: Yeah,
19: you know
20: it's
19: what I mean?
20: Outstanding.
16: It's the best.
19: People lived and died in there.
16: No joke.
19: I love it.
16: You ever been downtown North St. Paul?
19: Sure, yeah.
16: Yeah, great antiquing for you.
19: Oh, dude, it's the best. Right there down by XL Energy Center and then down away.
18: No, North St. Paul.
19: Oh, okay, got it.
16: So North St. Paul, it has one of the oldest bars in Minnesota. It's called Newman's.
18: Oh, God.
16: Unbelievable.
19: Yeah, I have been there.
20: That sounds great.
16: It's a great spot. They have big bullfrogs up front. Their food's fantastic.
19: What's and
16: a
19: hawk. Yeah, buddy.
18: Whoa. Friday nights, they have a car show.
19: Every Friday night?
16: Unbelievable.
18: And you would love it.
16: It's like going to, you know, like the scene in Sandlot? When it's 4th of July and they're running through like an old town. Like,
20: I've only seen that movie once.
19: Yeah.
16: Okay, well, you're dead to me.
20: I hate that movie.
19: What's the part of St. Paul that's like down by Shell Brewery down there? The old Shell's Brewery that's now like
16: just West 7th and you just keep going?
19: Yeah, just keep going. Go like leave the X and keep on going.
16: Yeah, just keep going down West 7th.
19: Right, right. There's some sweet old bars. That's cool, man.
16: Shamrocks is down there.
19: Yeah, yeah, exactly. And the steak at Mancini's is down there. That's it. So I'm talking about that area.
16: And there's a Bennett's down there. Bennett's is a good spot.
19: Yeah.
18: God.
19: Yeah.
16: We'll
19: hang out there after class.
16: We are spoiled, though, with good bars.
19: We are, man. Are you kidding me? We're spoiled because Tommy Olsen's here on Thursdays.
16: No, I love you guys.
19: Sir. Love you, brother.
16: You guys are the best.
19: You be careful out there,
16: okay?
19: Want
16: to hear something sad?
19: Don't say it.
16: I have training the next 2 weeks. Grown-up stuff.
20: Well, come in on another
19: next
20: day.
19: 2 weeks?
16: Yeah, I know. So, Monday, I'm shot next week. I'm out of town. Tulsa, Oklahoma the next week. Oh. And then
18: watch out for the Naders.
16: The following.
19: Whoa. Okay, brother. Whoa. All right. Even though it's June, you can't say stuff like that. You can't just say stuff.
20: Wow. With the hard R.
18: My God.
3: And then, we prefer Nate-us.
19: Max, I'm so sorry.
20: Wow.
16: You guys, the 19th.
1: That's a spell resume.
3: Didn't know Rosie was here.
16: I could come in that Friday, but next 2 weeks.
19: Yeah, okay, Friday this.
16: Friday the 19th, that will be back.
19: I love you guys.
16: Is that cool if I come back?
20: I think we're in Duluth.
16: Perfect.
19: Oh, we are.
16: Perfect. Yeah. I'll drive up there.
19: Yeah, come on up.
20: You could.
19: Yes. Yeah. Except for you're not allowed there now, Zach. You got to apologize. Yeah. We got to give a radio station.
18: Yeah, it would have been last week.
16: Okay, I love you guys.
19: Love you, buddy. Bye.
20: Love you.
19: Vikings news is next. We'll break down some audio from yesterday's press conference. And don't forget, Tom Pelissero, 820. We'll be right back.
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23: 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State High School Track and Field Meet gets underway in the Class 3A State Prelims today at St. Michael. Caleb Knott of the boys Lumberjack team will compete in the 800 meters. High school baseball Section 8A championship today. Bagley and Red Lake County square off in Crookston. Game 1 at 2 o'clock. The Flyers need to win twice to go to state next week. And amateur baseball last night. The Bemidji Blue Ox dominated the Fauston Trash Pandas 8-2. Caleb Maddicke had 4 hits, a homer, and 4 runs batted in. Jack Lundquist got the win. He went 6 innings, struck out 12. Bemidji 2-0 now on the season. They'll be at Hibbing on Sunday. Twins were in action yesterday, and they did not look good in an 8-0 loss to the White Sox at Target Field. So they fall to 29-34, still third in the American League Central. Andrew Morris will pitch tonight against the Royals. 6:40 start, 6 o'clock pregame. 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
11: I'm meteorologist Brandon Bormans. Cloudy early, then increasing sunshine. A nice day to get outside with highs in the lower 80s. For tonight, partly cloudy skies, no problems, lows in the low 50s. On Friday, mostly sunny. Great way to wrap up the work week with highs in the upper 70s. 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
19: It's always sad when Tommy leaves. You know what I mean? Because like you only get him one day a week, and then it's here and it's gone. It's like Christmas. It's you know, like
20: he's
19: like,
20: the best.
19: Like Wednesday is like Tommy Eve.
20: Yeah, well said. Yeah.
19: I forgot to ask him about... So, I don't want to say it on the air. But remember what I asked you about, Saucy, what you're going to do for Christmas?
20: Yeah.
19: Tommy, you got to believe Tommy will do one, right?
20: Oh, yeah, for sure. Yeah.
19: We're going to do something big. There's a lot going on, the 25th anniversary of the Power Trip Morning Show.
20: Yeah, I would love to do that. I'd be honored to do it.
19: It's happening. It's happening. It's all happening. But right now, this is happening.
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20: A bow bow.
19: We got to listen to our brand new general manager yesterday, and he had some interesting things to say, as did our owner, one of our owners, Mark Wolf. We will have Tom Pelissero on at 8:20, about a half hour from now, to break it all down from a national perspective, the NFL Network's Tom Pelissero. But, Sasha, you mentioned earlier that you listened to the press conference, just like I did. And the number one takeaway that I think everybody is running with, and I think it's legitimate, is that Mark Wolf had this to say about our brand new GM and who is going to be in charge of things.
33: Nolan is, as far as the general, he's the general manager of the organization. He has final say on the roster of the 53, but in the end, he's going to lean heavily, and he'll say it himself, on our head coach, obviously, and people like Rob Brzezinski in the building that have deep experience and skill sets that are complementary. So I think we have it all put together in a great way. And I'm confident that this is a great move for the organization, a great move for the Minnesota Vikings.
19: Mm-hmm. Mm-hmm.
20: Yeah, I think that's the one thing a lot of people wanted to hear. A lot of people wanted to know because we all speculated that maybe Kevin O'Connell had a lot of say in the roster, and Kevin O'Connell maybe was the head coach and like president of football, all that stuff like you see with some of these guys where they have more than one title. But after yesterday, we learned, and he said it multiple times, and he was pressed on it a couple times by people, and he said no, Nolan Tinsley has the final say on the roster. This is his roster. So that's good. Like, you
19: know,
20: go ahead.
19: I know. You know what I get from KOC, KO? And maybe I'm wrong about this, but this is what I believe in being around him as much as I have. He obviously wants to have a giant say in who's on the roster.
20: Yeah,
19: it's his roster. He's got to do what he's got to do. But I also think he would tell you, I've got enough to do.
20: Mm-hmm.
19: I'm the head coach.
20: Mm-hmm.
19: And de facto, not to be offensive to anybody, but offensive coordinator as well.
20: Yeah.
19: You know what I mean?
20: Yeah,
19: like,
20: yeah.
19: I got enough to do. I don't need to be the GM.
20: Yeah.
19: Right? I need a GM who can do his job.
20: Let me do mine. Yep.
19: Right?
20: Yep. Takes a lot off his plate.
19: Right.
20: Yeah.
19: Right.
20: I think there was a lot yesterday that we learned, and I think that now that we have a football guy, and but all that matters is 10 months from now.
19: Yeah.
20: When the draft happens, this is where these guys make their money. This is why, along with some of the free agency duds, this is why Kwesi doesn't have a job anymore. The drafts were so bad for most of these picks. The 2022 draft, half of those guys aren't in the NFL anymore. Like, that was bad. That set him back. Now, you know, there's a few moves he could have made, but we'll see. We got to see what Nolan can do. If he can ace some of these drafts, he'll be here a long time.
19: Were you surprised?
20: If the draft picks continue to suck, he won't.
19: Were you surprised when Mark Wilf actually said, we're sick of hearing Ryan Donaldson complain about our draft picks?
20: Yeah,
19: we had to fire him.
20: Yeah, he said, Ryan, do you have anything to say in the building during the draft party about how bad the GM is?
19: Right. And then he said, we're going to hopefully Nolan will bring in some offensive linemen. So Greg Swedberg will quit tweeting.
20: That was in Mark Wilf's opening
19: Mark Wilf
20: statement.
19: Said that, yeah.
20: Ryan, said. Hopefully you're happy. And yes, Greg, we've all drafted some offensive linemen.
1: Well, and then they said something like basically when they asked about who had the final word on the roster, they did say Nolan had the final word, but he would take Swedberg's tweets into account.
20: Yes, he did.
19: Say
20: well
19: that.
20: Played.
19: Yeah. Very interesting, yeah. So why did you leave Seattle, Mr. Nolan Tinsley?
2: It was always going to take a special opportunity to leave a special place in Seattle. And as I progressed through this process, it became very clear that the Minnesota Vikings were just that. They were that opportunity. Mm-hmm. And it's because of a strong leadership who's in ownership, whose reputation is obvious, their commitment to supporting their people, providing the resources needed to compete and ultimately win championships.
19: That's what we're hoping. Win that championship. Let's go.
20: Yeah, man. Yep.
19: Yeah.
20: I mean, and when he was asked yesterday, too, about like the roster and what he thought of it, is this like a win now or is this a full rebuild? I think Chris Long, the first question he asked him was, where do you look on a scale of 1 to 10, being a full rebuild or you're almost there? And he said, this roster won 9 games. And that's true. And as upset I was is when they won all those meaningless games, they did win 5 straight. And whatever you want to think about KOC and not having, he hasn't won a playoff game yet and all that, he got a team that most teams had quit.
19: Oh, yeah.
20: A team that was out of it to win 5 straight against some decent teams, right? So
19: for sure.
20: They hopefully that rolls into next season. But all that matters is the quarterback and how well the quarterback can play and who the quarterback will be.
19: Here's that exact answer to that exact question.
2: Yeah, I believe we're ready to compete right now because they've been competitive. I think I spoke to 9 wins last year, 5 in a row, and we look forward to, continuing that consistency.
19: It really was close. I mean, yeah.
20: I think the quarterback is the only real question they have. The offensive line's pretty good. The 3 wide receivers they have are great. The tight end is on a contract year, so hopefully we get the best year out of him. And they got, a couple of running backs that they really like. We'll see what they got with them. But it's going to be interesting because this is a tough division. The quarterbacks in this division are good. But if Kyler, who everybody thinks will be the starter, can have a rebound year, this team could be right in the mix.
19: I agree. I think we're the sleeper, man. I think a lot of these preseason polls – we're going to have the Vikings as their sleeper pick.
20: I think you are correct.
19: I think that's what I think. Won't be long now, man. What is it? September 13th?
20: I would guess, because as you know, Hawk, the Panthers and the Cardinals play in the Hall of Fame game.
19: Yeah.
20: I bet they start training camp in 40 days.
19: Yeah. August 15th is our first preseason game. Yeah. August 15th.
20: August 6th, as you know, Hawk, is the Hall of Fame game.
19: Let's go.
20: Yeah, can't wait to go.
19: Yeah, I can't wait. We got our tickets. We're all set. I got them in the mail.
20: Oh, sweet. Can't wait.
3: In the mail.
20: The best trick. Yep. Yeah, they mailed it to him. Yeah, it's 1970.
19: I'm old school.
20: There. Yeah, he keeps them. He's putting them in a frame for the two of us.
19: But
20: yeah.
19: I'm never here even when I don't go.
20: Yeah.
19: Yep. Yeah.
20: One of the greatest pranks we ever pulled off on Rosie.
19: Yeah. Yeah. And we were
20: down the hall.
19: The skyline was in the background.
20: Yeah, of Minneapolis. Yeah,
19: the best.
3: So good.
20: You had a Minnesota Twins McDonald's cup in your hand.
19: He didn't care.
20: No, you don't care.
19: He didn't care.
20: But yeah, it should be a fun season.
19: Yeah. Oh, are you kidding me? It's football season.
20: Yeah, man.
19: Even when we're not good, it's a fun season. I love football season,
20: yeah,
19: man.
20: Yeah, the best.
19: It don't matter to me.
20: It don't matter to Jesus.
19: It probably does.
20: Yeah.
19: There's a ESPN.com story today from Seth Walder. The power index right now for the NFL.
20: Yeah, man.
19: Where do you think he has your beloved Minnesota Vikings?
20: 20th.
19: Oh, you're real close. 19th. 19th. 19th.
20: I think that's fine. I think it doesn't matter. June 4th, but I also think that it's the quarterback question, right? I mean, they got two guys. They got a guy in McCarthy who has his ups and downs. He's also been hurt a lot. There's also some maturity questions with him, immaturity questions. And there's also Kyler wasn't that great last year. Plus, he got hurt.
19: Yeah.
20: And Carson Wentz is here, right? So,
19: yeah.
20: If Kyler can go back to like he's been, it could be an outstanding year.
19: It could be the best squad he's ever played on.
20: For sure. The most talent he's ever had.
19: Yeah, no doubt.
3: For sure.
20: Yeah.
3: And you'd think that they could go back to the offense that kind of KOC likes, like taking the top off of defenses again and letting Justin Jefferson and Jordan Addison get loose again. And plus Jennings now, too. I mean, man, that's going to be.
20: Jennings is going to see single coverage all the time. Yeah.
19: Man, there was a time when you could go into each season and kind of say, yeah, these are going to be the teams that are great. But that's not like that anymore. Any team could be like the next big thing.
20: Well, as we learned with San Francisco last year, the equalizer, and we've seen with Detroit, is injuries.
19: Forever. Right.
20: That's the equalizer. Yeah. So Detroit's always going to be good, but they've been, I mean, they had like third string and like off the street guys playing on their defense the last couple years. Yeah. Aiden Hutchinson is always banged up and. Yeah, man, the injury is the great equalizer in sports.
3: And every year we see a team go from worst to first. Yeah. I mean, who would have thought the Carolina Panthers would give the LA Rams hell last year? I mean, times.
20: Look at the Patriots.
3: Right.
20: They were hideous.
3: Nobody thought that they were going to make the Super Bowl.
19: Your Super Bowl winner. I mean, again, they were a good team, but nobody thought that kid was going to go there and win that Super Bowl at quarterback,
20: especially
19: right?
20: After those.

0: here.
1: Wow.
0: The left tackle and right, the left side is good. And, you know, I think
2: both sides are good.
0: Yeah, Will Fries, they pay a ton of money, and Brian O'Neill's good.
3: Stay healthy, please.
0: Yeah,
2: and we have to see what happens at center, but, I mean, hopefully they must believe in the kid, right?
0: Yeah.
2: They must believe in the kid. They're going to believe in there, right? So we'll see. So there you go. Vikings news, ladies and gentlemen. And, again, don't forget, about 20 minutes from now, we'll break now because we're going to get to Dicom Tom at 20 after the hour of 8. But next, Fan 5 featuring the lovely and talented, super tall, super handsome, super skinny, well-endowed Meat Sauce Paul Lambert.
0: Oh, thanks, man. Appreciate that.
3: You're not that tall.
0: I didn't think you were going with me, but I appreciate all that.
2: Well, you know. Be right back. Papa.
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5: Your home for the Jacks, Vikings, Twins, Wild, Wolves, and Gophers.
6: AP News, I'm Mike Hempen. President Trump says he remains optimistic about reaching a ceasefire deal with Iran.
7: The negotiation itself has gone very well, actually. Very well.
8: Mr. President.
7: It could happen. I mean, if it happens, and it might not happen, you know, who knows. But if it happens, it could happen, like, over the weekend.
9: How do you define ceasefire?
7: Pretty much the way it is. It's a different part of the world. You know, I'd say in that part of the world, ceasefire is when you're shooting in a more moderate manner.
6: The House has approved a war powers resolution that would halt U.S. military action against Iran, defying President Trump, as a handful of Republicans joined with Democrats to seek to end the war. The resolution from the House does not immediately stop the war. It now goes to the Senate. At least 9 people have been killed in Israeli overnight strikes in Gaza. That's according to local hospitals. The Palestinians were killed in at least 4 separate strikes in Gaza City. The military has not commented on the strikes. The fatalities are the latest since an October ceasefire attempted to halt a 2-year war between Israel and Hamas. There's fierce opposition to Jared Kushner's coastal project in Albania.
10: The 4th consecutive protest in the Albanian capital, Tirana, against the project turned violent on Wednesday. Protesters broke through a police cordon, after which police used water cannons to disperse the crowd. Ivanka, keep your hands away from Nata, were some of the posters seen at Wednesday's protests. Albania's government claims the development on the Adriatic coast will transform the nation as it seeks high-end tourism and European Union membership. I'm Karen Chamas.
6: This is AP News. An alien.
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1: I'm meteorologist Brandon Bormans.

0: Cloudy early, then increasing sunshine. A nice day to get outside with highs in the lower 80s. For tonight, partly cloudy skies, no problems, lows in the low 50s. On Friday, mostly sunny. Great way to wrap up the work week with highs in the upper 70s. 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
3: Mention, it's not just Tim McGraw. Because the Dixie Chicks are on that show as well, just known as the Chicks now. That is a great band. Go see that. Go see it.
4: Go see it.
3: Go support live music, man. Especially if you're up in War Road. Do we go to War Road? Do we have a station in War Road?
4: We actually a new one, I believe.
5: Is it K-Bun?
3: Is that right? No, that's Bemidji.
4: That's Bemidji.
5: Bemidge.
3: I love the Midge, man.
4: Let me look it up here real quick.
3: Meet the Midge.
5: Your mic's on.
3: What's wrong with the Midge?
5: I don't know.
4: Yeah, I don't know what it is, but we do. I think they just added it not too long ago.
3: Maybe it's K-War.
5: K-War?
3: K-War.
5: That's pretty good.
3: That's pretty good, man. K-War. You're listening to K-War. Eat it. But.
5: Wow. No, he left.
3: Yeah, he's that guy.
5: That guy. That guy.
6: Diego's running out of things to say if that's the tagline.
5: And then we're just randomly talking about somebody who goes, yeah, what? You just said that? You can't say that.
3: Yeah, remember he had maybe insinuated it earlier, and he just took him a while. He just finally said, you got to give him time. Give him a few weeks. He'll just say it.
6: He just drops so much lore about himself.
3: I know he does.
6: And we're still surprised after all this time. You know he can still shock us.
3: He tells on himself.
5: Yeah, he does.
6: He does.
5: He confesses to himself.
6: He treats us like priests.
5: Yeah.
3: Well said. Yeah. We need to have a little booth in here for him. That's what we need to do. One of these new studios is the booth. By the way, I made some lasagna. I heated up some leftover lasagna, which is great. Don't get me wrong.
6: Thank God I'm not in that room.
3: Have you guys used the... Oh, I know, dude. Have you guys used the new microwave down there?
5: No.
4: No, not yet.
3: It took me, and this is not an exaggeration, about 4 minutes to figure out how to get my lasagna out of there. There's a lock on the door. Why does a microwave need a lock? Give me an idea.
5: I mean, so
3: the kitties can't get in there? I don't know.
5: We have cats here?
3: I don't know. It's the weirdest thing. I've never known a microwave to have a lock, but it took me forever. If you put it in there and hit start, it'll cook, but then you have to find the unlock button to unlock the door. I almost tore the front of that thing off because I was hungry.
5: Yeah, you wanted your legs, though.
3: Man, you can't have warm lasagna smell and not get in my mouth.
5: Move. Button bar.
3: Am I right?
4: Amen, brother.
3: Yeah, that's what I'm saying. Somebody better pray. All right, we better get to the Fan 5 because we got Tom Pelissero in about 14 minutes.
5: Hell yeah, man.
7: It's time for Fan 5 on the Power Trip, brought to you by the St. Paul Saints.
3: I love my Saints. SaintsBaseball.com, CHS Field tonight. I believe it's a 7:07 start, I believe. I should look that up. You go ahead. I think it's six. Six?
5: I think, yeah, we're going tonight. Yeah, it's six.
3: You're what?
5: Yeah, we're going. It's the iHeart bit. Yeah.
3: I know I can't go. I have to do.
5: Lou Dog's going.
3: I would love to go. I cannot go. I have things I have to do at the Chan Essen Dinner Theater, man.
5: Oh, hell yeah.
3: I'm doing two more walk-ons again in June. I'm excited about it.
5: Sweet.
3: Oh, doing Guys and Dolls, yeah. I got sized up for my outfit yesterday.
5: Oh,
3: it's a Zoot suit.
5: Yeah.
4: Hell yeah.
3: Yeah, man.
5: Good for you, man.
3: Oh, thanks, dude.
5: The Dodgers won 7-0 over the Arizona Diamondbacks. Why am I bringing this up?
3: Why in the sweet hell are you bringing that up?
5: Couple of reasons.
3: Okay.
5: Shohei Ohtani.
3: I like
5: that. He went six innings,
3: yep.
5: Scattered two hits, no earned runs, struck out six, one walk. He also went 3-for-4 at the plate. He is,
3: is he good?
5: Let's see here. He's the best player to ever play baseball.
3: Easily.
5: He's 6-2 hockey.
3: That's not very good.
5: What is his ERA?
3: It's the earned run average.
5: What is the number, though? Brilliant.
3: A 100?
5: 0.74.
6: It's unreal.
5: That's better than an MLB The Show ERA.
6: Yeah, you literally can't do that.
5: 0.74. I think it's the
3: third best. So you're talking as a pitcher.
5: Yes. I think it's something like I saw on ESPN. It's the third best through 10 starts. 0.74.
3: Okay.
5: He also went 3-for-4 in the game.
3: All right, you need to relax.
5: I can't. It's unbelievable. And Bonus said he wouldn't fit on this roster.
3: Yeah, I know, because he's huge.
6: That's the all-time, like, preposterous statement. All of the preposterous statements of all time.
5: Hall of Fame.
6: That's the number one seed right there.
3: I know.
5: Oh, my God. That was so bad. He's the best player to ever play baseball.
6: It's not even close. We are lucky to be watching this guy now.
5: He's won multiple MVPs, and he's going to win the Cy Young.
6: Yeah. We've never seen anything like this before. I mean, in almost any sport. It's unbelievable.
5: Unbelievable.
3: You know what? I must say, too, I have to be honest. It's almost underreported.
6: It is.
5: Isn't it plays weird? On the West Coast. He plays it late.
3: But he is on the Dodgers. Tommy Lasorda and George Seavers.
6: It's one of those things like LeBron, I feel like, where he's been doing it so consistently for so long that we just don't even care anymore. And we act like it's normal.
5: And
6: it's not normal.
5: Off for them.
6: Yeah. He's their best pitcher.
5: 55 home runs and stole 50 bases last year.
6: Yeah, while he was hurt, by the way.
5: Yeah,
6: while he was recovering from Tommy John's.
5: My God,
3: I love the number four. It's a turkey.
5: Yeah, from turkey Jimmy Tom. John's. Yeah.
3: Oh,
5: Jimmy John's whales. I would eat that right now.
3: He's not recovering from Jimmy John's. Is that
5: no,
3: what you said?
5: Well played. No, Tommy John. Max just can't fully open his mouth, so don't rip him for that.
6: Sorry.
5: The Knicks ended the game last night on an 11-point run to steal game one of the NBA Finals, 105-95 over the Spurs. Brunson was banged up a lot. He had 30, Cat at 18 and 12 boards. Karl Anthony Towns has 23 double doubles over the last two postseasons.
3: God, that's
5: off the top of my head.
3: Who can eat that much?
5: The Knicks have won 12 straight playoff games. Max, so game two is tomorrow at 7:30.
6: Yeah, we talked about it a little bit earlier. I got the actual stat now. 2 for 12 was Victor Wembanyama when Karl Anthony Towns was guarding him. It's just absolutely incredible what Cat's been able to do. I mean, he's a guy that when he left town here because of the end of that playoff run, a lot of people were kind of like, all right, see ya, but he's absolutely reinvented himself for the New York Knicks, specifically in this playoff run. He's become one of their primary playmakers. I mean, not just doing the things that we know Cat can do as a big man, getting boards. And obviously he's just ask him. He says he's the best big man shooter of all time, but he's been aside from Jalen Brunson, he's their primary playmaker on that team. And the Knicks, man, they're one of the only teams in the NBA that have as much depth as the San Antonio Spurs. And I think maybe the experience factor came in to play a little bit there, because they kind of weathered the storms throughout that matchup last night. And it was really a back and forth affair. And we talked about it. Jalen Brunson was pretty brutal 1 through 3. And then he came through with 15 points and hit the two really clutch shots towards the end there to put him over the top. It's going to be a really good matchup. I don't think the Knicks are going to run away with it or anything, but I don't think anyone expected them to steal game one in San Antonio. I mean,
3: was the rest thing any factor at all? Were they more? I mean, obviously they had 17 months off in between games.
6: Yeah,
3: did that help?
6: They literally said last night they've played 4 games in the last 23 days or something like that.
5: That was correct.
6: Yeah,
5: and the last game they lost was 109-108 playoff game against the Hawks.
6: Yeah, in round
5: that
6: one.
5: That was draft night.
6: Yeah.
3: Whoa.
6: It was a long, long time ago.
5: They beat the Hawks in the last two games of that series, 114-98, 126-97, and then 140-89. They obviously swept the Sixers. They just destroyed the Sixers, 144-114 in game four of that series.
3: Yeah. Even after watching last night, if you had to put money on it, your life was on the line, who would you take?
5: New York.
3: They're
5: a better team. They're older. They're loaded.
3: Wait a minute.
5: And they just score in waves.
3: One game changed your mind that much?
5: Well, they've won 12 straight. Yes.
3: I know, but you said that. Didn't you say yesterday the San Antonio?
5: I'm wearing a Spurs shirt.
3: Well, you're wearing Spurs on your tennis shoes as well, which is a weird move.
5: I'm wearing flip flops. I don't know. I like you guys to know I'm the sheriff in town. I like to hee-haw a lot.
6: They can match the Spurs' toughness, because it's not just that the Spurs went 7 games with OKC, but that was a super physical series. I mean, that's kind of the way to beat OKC is to out-muscle them, and the Knicks are one of the only teams that can kind of meet them muscle for muscle. But I still, if I, you know, gun to my head, I don't know why a gunman would point a gun to my head and ask me to pick the NBA Finals.
3: He's got a problem with you, obviously.
6: Yeah, we just have beef, I guess.
3: I guess.
6: I would still probably pick the Spurs just because they have the best player on the floor, and that's just how the NBA works sometimes.
3: That's what I
5: and
3: would do
5: does
3: as well.
5: Does the gun stay attached to your head throughout the entire playoff run until we find out?
6: I don't know.
3: It's like, going to be really tough to get around.
5: Back, like,
6: I think
5: hey,
6: he comes back. Or, he knocks on the door.
5: I feel like you should
6: probably
5: leave
6: my apartment building.
5: You should probably report that.
3: Well, and you'd think somebody'd notice.
5: Right.
3: People are like, why does that guy have a gun to his Max's head? We should call the coppers. Where's the fuzz at?
6: Well, I don't think that would help.
5: I think it would go viral.
3: I think it'd be cool to have a Max viral
5: gun to head cam.
6: Yeah, I need to go to Planned Parenthood.
5: And, you know, hoping, rooting for, because obviously if, you know, your team loses, then what happens?
6: And it's over.
5: Yeah, it's over.
8: The Vegas Knights lead the Stanley Cup final 1-0 after they won game 1-5-4. Game 2 is tonight at 7 o'clock, and you can hear that right here on The Fan.
3: Is that right?
5: That's right. Johnny Forslund doing a great job on the
8: robot from that
3: movie. I thought
8: he'd
3: been removed.
8: Yeah, I thought, yeah.
3: Get it?
8: Well, that's Johnny 5. Oh, Jesus.
5: Yeah, this is game 2. This is what hockey and what sports is all about, man.
8: Well, I don't know. I think you would.
3: Yeah. That's what I'm all about.
6: You're all about force, kid.
8: Yeah. Wow. Jesus.
5: All right. I mean, I don't know.
8: Deep breath, please.
5: I'm got distracted. The Hurricanes, I mean, this is going to be a great opportunity for them to respond, but the Golden Knights were eventually the better team. The Hurricanes have come out of the gates flying. The Golden Knights closed. We'll see if the Hurricanes can keep the Golden Knights from closing. They've got a great team, great goaltending. But
3: thank you.
5: Yeah, it'll be exciting.
8: Here's one of my favorite things about this show, and I'm all for it because it's the greatest job I'll ever have, and the day that this ends, I'll be devastated.
3: Yeah.
8: One of the bits is you guys call out my errors when I do my sports, right?
3: Yeah, of course.
8: It's just the bit, right?
3: Well, I mean, mostly,
8: it fun. It's got to be entertaining.
9: I'm not doing that.
8: Yeah, mostly gremlin, man. But yesterday, this shows how little any of us care, okay?
3: Let's hear it.
8: Yesterday, I said the World Cup starts tomorrow, meaning today.
3: Yeah, you got me. Dude, you completely screwed me on that.
8: Why? Did you bet on it?
3: No, I asked.
8: Go to Kelsey.
3: I asked my good friend Andy if he was in town yet. Like he came a week
8: not
3: early.
8: Not one person was like, that's next week.
6: I knew it was next week, but I'm like, who cares?
8: Yeah, who cares?
3: None of our listeners knew.
6: Yeah, exactly.
5: And I saw like...
6: Sauce gets enough corrections.
8: Yeah, thank you.
5: I saw yesterday afternoon on Twitter, like, Team Germany getting on a plane or whatever to go play. And I'm like, are they just... they're flying in the night before.
3: Those guys, they're real casual about it. They forgot.
8: I mean, I remember, like... 15 years ago, I watched it with a couple of guys that were really into it. It's got its moments. The World Cup's fine.
3: It's fun if you've had a couple of pops, you know?
6: Yeah. The France versus Argentina one and the last World Cup was one of the best sporting events I've ever seen.
8: What's-his-face?
6: Yeah, it was Mbappe and Messi, and it was just awesome. I mean, it's the two guys on the bill, and they both scored 3 goals.
8: But
6: you know,
8: like
6: it's incredible. It was
8: the
6: incredible.
8: Soccer people are like, this is a tough day for people who say soccer sucks. That was one out of every 20
6: game.
8: Years.
6: Yeah, shut
8: Relax.
6: Up. Yeah.
8: Shut up. Right.
6: Yeah, watch the loons.
8: No one cares. It'll be fun. But that starts a week from today, not today.
3: That you really got me there.
8: Well, but normally Corey shows how little he cares, and I don't blame him.
3: He was already in Vegas yesterday.
8: Yeah,
3: this
8: good
3: time.
8: Point.
3: You know that.
8: Yeah. Kelsey, you can. That's such a good impression.
3: It is. It sounds just like him. People think he's here today.
8: Yep.
3: Lavelle thinks he's in studio.
8: Yep. Lavelle.
9: I'm not doing that.
8: That's not bad.
9: You guys going to do that. I'm not doing that.
3: Okay, listen. Straighten up.
8: I am.
3: Tom Pelissero is going to join us next. You can watch him on KFAN.com/watch if you want to see what he looks like. See what his backyard looks like. And his backside, I guess.
8: Jeez.
3: I don't know. I don't know if he'll stand up. He might.
5: I'm interested to see what his hair looks like because around this time of year, he'll just stop cutting it.
3: Yeah.
5: He doesn't care.
6: Is Tom cheeked up, though? I am curious about his backside.
3: Good question. Yeah,
8: good question.
3: That's a good question. We'll find out next.
5: Do a twirl, Tom.
6: Relax.
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5: Minnesota News Network, I'm Brent Palm. A War Powers Resolution passed in the U.S. House calls for an end to military action against Iran. Four Republicans joined Democrats Wednesday in an effort to remove U.S. forces from Iran unless Congress votes to declare war. Minnesota Congresswoman Betty McCollum said the American people have made clear that they oppose the war with Iran. Golfers are encouraged to play 9 or 18 holes on Saturday for Golf Day Minnesota. MGA Executive Director John Mays says it's a way to celebrate what golf does for the state.
6: It's really a greater than $3 billion industry in our state. The game of golf creates over 25,000 jobs for people in our state and just generates so much community support and love.
5: And the Minnesota Twins open a four-game series tonight against the Kansas City Royals at Target Field. This is MNN.
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15: I'm meteorologist Brandon Bormans. Cloudy early, then increasing sunshine. A nice day to get outside with highs in the lower 80s. For tonight, partly cloudy skies, no problems, lows in the low 50s. On Friday, mostly sunny. Great way to wrap up the work week with highs in the upper 70s. 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Right now, it's 64 degrees.
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17: Stuff, but when it comes down to it, ladies and gentlemen, we're your home of football. Football, man, not just any football. Minnesota Vikings football and Golden Gopher football as well. We talked a lot of Golden Gopher football this morning with...
18: Yeah, we did.
17: Former Golden Gopher great.
18: Yes.
17: Lovely and talented Tommy Olsen. But right now, we bring into the fold our friend, Tom Pelissero of the NFL Network. Hi, Tom. How are you?
19: I'm doing fantastic.
17: Look at you.
19: Wonderful to be here.
17: It's good to see your face.
18: Good
19: Hi,
18: to Tom.
19: See you. Good to see you.
17: Thank you for Hi, agreeing everybody. To join us in non-football season. But now I guess football season is always.
19: It really is.
17: Yeah.
19: The fact that I can be on a golf course on June 1st when one of the biggest trades in NFL history gets finalized. There's really no break. You think you're safe and then boom.
17: Yeah.
19: Miles Garrett gets traded to the Rams.
17: Which is pretty cool. You're right there at Rush Creek, right there in Maple Grove, and broadcasting to the world on the NFL Network to break down that trade. Were you shocked, as it seemed you were, by that trade?
19: Well, not shocked because, you know, it had been in the works. They've been talking for weeks, and I had known for a couple of days that it was going to take place. You know, there was some timing issues that went into it. Obviously, you got multiple players involved who need to be informed. When it came right down to it, you know, it actually made sense. Yeah, you don't have a two-time defensive player of the year coming off the single-season sack record get traded very often. But Myles Garrett was not going to be the difference between the Browns winning the Super Bowl or not in 2026. They kind of started this organizational reset in 2025 with some of the moves they made. They had a really good draft class last year, but they don't know if they have a quarterback yet. It's going to be Deshaun Watson and Shedeur Sanders competing. You know, the odds would point toward they're going to be in the market for a quarterback in 2027. Now, by trading Garrett, you know, they get an extra first-round pick next year, so they got ammo to move up in the draft. They get future picks, too, a second in 2028 and a third in 2029, which also could be used as potential trade chips. And you get a guy in Jared Verse who's a 24-year-old star edge. He's not Myles Garrett, but he's a really, really good player. It was once the Rams were willing to give up Verse, that's where things accelerated. And so really by Saturday, it was coming down. It was supposed to hold until Monday night, which is why I felt safe being on the golf course. And then, what do you know? The timing changed a little bit, and I was like 13 holes in dealing with it out on the course.
18: When you look at that trade, and then you look, I know they're not the same player, but then you look at like the Jonathan Grenard trade, do you think the Vikings could have gotten a little more than 2 third-round picks? I know they're not the same player. I know they're not in the same boat, but they play the same position. And, you know, Jonathan Grenard, when he's healthy, is a very good football player.
19: He is, but he wasn't healthy last year, and he wanted a raise. And the Vikings are trying to, you know, reset their cap because of heavy spending, cash spending in recent years, which also then stresses your salary cap. They had a player who, again, wanted more money coming off of an injured year, which is generally, I mean, it's not impossible, but, you know, generally speaking, teams don't like to do that. And then, you know, the fact that you get the extra draft capital. I mean, look at all the, you know, the draft picks that they had this past year and also now out into 2027. All that led them to, you know, believe that that trade made sense. There's been other pass rushers, you know, guys in their prime. I mean, Brian Burns went a couple of years ago from the Panthers to the Giants, and there was not a first-round pick involved in that trade. You know, certainly I've heard that argument. You could have gotten more from him, but, like, there wasn't a huge market for Jonathan Grenard. It was really trade him to the Eagles or don't trade him. For where the Vikings were, they decided that this was the right move, again, as they try to get their cash and cap spending back within reason. I credit Rob Brzezinski for a lot of things over the past several months. He was in a really unique position. It would have been easy for him to say, hey, this is my one shot to be the GM. I'm going to make some bold trade. I'm going to, you know, bring in veteran players here. Really, he approached it like he was, you know, going to be there for the long haul, that he was setting up the Vikings one way or another, where the right thing to do was to, you know, cut down the cash spending, get the salary cap back in line so whoever took over as the GM was walking into a better situation. They accomplished that, and Rob, you know, is going to be a big part of this thing from everything that they've said moving forward.
17: Before we move on to Nolan Teasley, I'm glad I remembered to finally ask you this question. You know something that's been interesting to me? For a guy whose team did very well on the field, nobody out there, as far as I've heard, has said Kwesi got a raw deal. I would expect somebody who had the kind of success he had to have at least a few people come out of the woodwork and say, why'd they fire him? Why didn't they give him more of a chance? Have you heard that and I just haven't heard it?
20: Well, I certainly don't put failures existed.
17: Hold on. We're
21: your microphone, Tom. Did you hit something?
17: Yeah, it sounds like...
18: Did somebody else get traded?
17: It sounds like me. He's better on the golf course. Yeah, he's better when he's on the golf course.
20: Yeah. I think it's you.
17: It's it's in your slow, beautiful headphones. Hold on. You got on.
22: He's got a virus.
17: Yeah, well, he looks he looks fine to me. He looks healthy. I don't think he has a virus.
18: I don't think you can have that.
17: He's thinking. He's got one finger up. But that's the wrong finger. Don't point that thing at us.
19: Can you hear me now?
17: There he is. Okay, sorry. Now back to Kwesi.
19: Turn out that microphone. No, listen, I would say this. I certainly don't put whatever failures existed for the Vikings in recent years all on Kwesi's plate. He was in a really challenging situation, for as young and relatively inexperienced as he was to take the job and 3 months later be running, his first draft. I mean, that's a uphill battle to climb from go. There were things that they did well over those 4 years. They did win, upwards of 60% of their games. So they went to the playoffs twice. There's not many GMs who get fired with that type of a resume. Mm-hmm. But obviously the Wilfs came to the conclusion that they did, that this just was not, the right setup for what they needed. And so you saw it, honestly, through the GM process. They really honed in on people with strong scouting backgrounds. That's what they felt that they were lacking. There were probably, candidly, some redundancies between Kwesi's skill set and Rob's skill set when you're talking about two guys who come from quantitative backgrounds. And so naturally those things are going to clash at times. And they didn't feel like they necessarily – had, geez, we got a lot of stuff going on here, did not necessarily have, the correct setup. So I don't know that it's so much about Kwesi getting a raw deal. Certainly, if you look at the wins and losses on paper and the timing of things, that part was surprising to people. But this seems to me, less about Kwesi, less about, personalities or specific moves. Everybody wants to point to the quarterback last year. Then the Vikings kind of recalibrating and saying, we don't have the right combination. Forget people of skill sets running the organization right now.
17: So tell us about Nolan Teasley.
19: Nolan, I've known Nolan since his early days in the NFL. He started out as an intern with the Seahawks back in 2013. He is, as anybody who watched the press conference yesterday, that's him. I mean, he is very, direct and to the point. He is a very steady type of personality. The fact that press conference was, so concise, so grounded, I think that was a really good example of what, Nolan brings to the table. It's not, a lack of passion. The fact that, you're not going to get a ton of, necessarily all the time, a ton of, smiles or whatever it is out of him here. He is a very driven guy. He's just, He has that type of a personality that I think is going to be good within the organization. You don't go from intern to assistant GM in a 12-year span without a great deal of ability. John Schneider, who is one of, if not the top general managers in the NFL, a two-time Super Bowl winner with two completely different teams in Seattle. He groomed Nolan all along to kind of be, be a future GM. And one of the things that John does really well is he allows his deputies in that department to have a feel and touch a lot of different aspects of the organization so that you don't just understand, okay, your lane is pro scouting. You're going to learn pro scouting. It's also, we're going to expose you to draft meetings. We're going to expose you to the salary cap and operations and all those different things. And so they've got a lot of good people in that building. Nolan is certainly very well qualified for this position. I thought that the Vikings, as much of a winding process as they ran to get to it, they ended up with good candidates in the end. I know Reed Burkhardt from the Broncos, who had been with the Vikings before, was a really good candidate. Terrence Gray, his in-person interview, from what I understood, was really strong as well. But Nolan's well-rounded skill set, slides in perfectly for what the Vikings want. The fact that he can lean on Rob in the administrative areas, lean on Kevin, obviously, for coaching, and then also know people. That's another thing John has done really well for close to 2 decades in Seattle, which is, you're a team in the front office. You're not just siloed doing your own thing. It's, the amount of time that those guys spend together, both in the building and away from the building, is really important. And so I anticipate that Nolan's going to, take, because he's in a unique situation. I mean, there's not free agency. There's not the draft. So you're at next 8 months, besides obviously, looking at cut down, looking at trade opportunities and things like that, you're really being able to evaluate the entire building, not just the roster. Evaluate everybody. Give people, a chance to see what they can do. A lot of times GMs come in and, initially you'll make some moves in the front office, and then after the draft, you might move on from a bunch of scouts. This time around, you're going to be able to have exposure to how all these guys work and how they go through a college scouting season. There are advantages to it. It's not great that you have, only so much you can do with the roster in the short term here for 2026, but in terms of having a little bit more time, it's almost like a free year for Nolan to come in, evaluate everybody, see who fits into the culture of the way that he wants to build it in concert with Kevin and Rob. And go from there.
18: Tom Pelissero, on that note, he has a stake because he's the GM, but like, if they brought Rob back, Rob's been around this whole quarterback thing, right? As you have reported, and you are, as we've all noted, pretty connected, that it is a true competition. But now with Nolan here and not having, he doesn't have any connection to J.J. McCarthy. He's, been a GM against the Arizona Cardinals, being in Seattle. What do you think his opinion is and going to be on this quarterback competition with Carson Wentz, Kyler Murray, and J.J. McCarthy?
19: Well, I'd start by saying this. It's been everything, at least through the first 2 weeks of OTAs, was split 50-50 between Kyler and J.J. So from the aspect of equal opportunity, rotating who goes first in drills and things like that, they've been on the same playing field so far with those two. Carson Wentz is in a different area here. He doesn't need a ton of reps. They know that he can come in with relatively little work and go out and function, and that's part of the reason that they brought him in. I would anticipate, as soon as this week, I know the reporters will be out there at practice today, you may see the reps maybe evolve a little bit. I don't believe that Kevin needs to take this all the way through the third preseason game to determine a starting quarterback. You're going to probably have a pretty good idea by the end of spring what direction this is going to go. JJ's made strides. I think everybody who's watched him throw, you can see mechanically he looks a little bit different than he has in the past. Kyler comes in as just, he's a baller, man. Like, you've known it, the off-schedule things that he is capable of doing. You got to find out, can he consistently play the position the way that the Vikings want him to in terms of playing on time and being a good decision maker. Kyler has not been coached like this in the past, and that's not a shot at anybody who's coached him, but the way that Kevin, approaches that position, not just scheme-wise, but just the mentality of it and kind of how he breaks guys down and gives them, is able to kind of spoon-feed them what they need to be able to do. Everybody talks about Sam Darnold and how great he played. Kevin never went into a game that season in 2024 going, all right, Sam, you got to go out and win there for us. It was, hey, you're going to have to make 4 or 5 above-the-line throws in a given game. Everything else, just take the easy wins. Stay on schedule. We're going to move the football. And then, a few times in the game, you're going to have to make that hard throw. So Kyler, who's always been able to make the spectacular, but has not always consistently made the simple play, that's the thing that they have to figure out exactly how well he's going to adapt. They're getting a feel of it through the OTAs. Again, I would imagine you're going to start to see the reps perhaps change a little bit here over these next couple of weeks as they hone in on, what their plan is going to be going into training camp. But if you're Nolan walking in the door to this, you can take a fresh eye to the position. It's not ideal that you haven't been around the entire spring, that you weren't there in free agency or the draft. But certainly, you have multiple options in the room, And you've got, you know, potentially some things that you can look at doing here, depending how this thing goes. And I'm not saying this. I don't know what direction they're going to go as you get closer to the season.
17: Sure.
19: But let's say Kyler wins the job, which if you had to lean one way or another sitting right here, I would say I would lean toward Kyler is the starting quarterback. You know, do you have JJ as the backup? Do you potentially look to trade him while there's still some intrigue within the league and you might, you know, be able to get more for him with 2 years left on his rookie contract than with 1 year left? Those are all things that I would think, you know, you're going to talk through. I know that Kevin doesn't want to give up. He's said it himself in the past that organizations fail young quarterbacks before young quarterbacks fail organizations. At some point, though, you're going to have to make business decisions. And now you have somebody who has been a part of multiple quarterback decisions. I mean, think what Seattle has been through just in the past couple of years. Nolan wasn't there when they drafted Russ, but he was there when they moved on from Russ, and he was in on all those conversations when they traded him to Denver. And then when they decided, you know, to bring in Drew Locke to compete with Geno, and Geno ends up getting the job in part because Locke had he had COVID or something. There was some type of deal that happened there, and you know, Geno ends up being the quarterback. And then a couple of years later, they offer Geno a raise. He doesn't like the offer, so they trade him and bring in Darnold. They've been very nimble in how they've approached that position. I would think that you take a similar type of a lens here. In that regard, I think Kevin and Nolan are going to be aligned with how they look at this thing, because both teams have won a lot of games with different quarterbacks. It does not have to be a quarterback-centric, you got Patrick Mahomes, Josh Allen, and the entire world revolves around them. You can get by with different types of players if you're really good on defense, if you've got good weapons, and if you can run the football. Seahawks just won a Super Bowl with that formula. And I know Sam played well. I'm taking nothing away from him. He wasn't great in the Super Bowl, but they ran the crap out of the ball, and they, you know, kicked the Patriots' butts on defense. I mean, you can win at a really high level playing that style. So I would imagine that they're going to be looking at all of this. And there's probably a pretty decent reality that depending on what happens with Kyler, knowing that he has a no-tag clause and controls his own future in 2027, it's entirely possible that the quarterback one season from now in 2027 isn't even on the roster today.
0: Well said.
1: Hey, Tom. Max here, a.k.a. Max Keel O'Neill, a.k.a. Frelby Bryant. Forgive me. I have the diction of Mike Tyson right now because I'm healing a broken jaw. Just a second ago, before you joined us, we were talking about potential sleeper teams in the NFL, and a lot of us kind of were in agreement that the Vikings could be a lot of people's sleeper team heading into the season. Maybe this year's like Carolina Panthers per se, to just kind of surprise a lot of people that were not on a lot of people's radar. I'm curious to hear, you know, seeing how free agency has shaken out so far and everything, what teams do you think are your sleeper teams heading into the season early on in this offseason?
19: Well, it's funny for you to say that they could be this year's Carolina Panthers when I think it's easy to forget the Vikings had a better record than the Panthers last season. Yeah. The Panthers won the division at 8-9, got in. The Vikings have a, you know, five-game winning streak at the end of the year and go 9-8 and miss by a half a game. That's kind of the, you know, the nature of the NFL is some of it is circumstantial. You know, that's why you got to be process-driven, not results-driven, because otherwise you're sitting there going, hey, we won the division. It's like, no, you got work to do, you know, beyond that. And I know that Carolina certainly is not immune to that. But certainly, I mean, I think that there's intrigue around the Vikings nationally. But they were, you know, a team that missed the playoffs a year ago. And if you were stacking them up right now, I think a lot of people would put them fourth out of four. And I'm sure if Kevin O'Connell's listening and hears me say that, he's like, hell yeah, put us fourth. Love it. You know, just absolutely overlook us once again. And we're going to come out and we're going to win games because that's what we do every single season. I mean, in terms of, you know, other teams, you know, I think there's going to be a lot of focus on the Giants. I wouldn't call them under the radar because they've got John Harbaugh there. But they, you know, put a lot of resources into that roster and obviously the coaching staff. I think that they're going to be a really fascinating team to watch and just see how good they potentially can be in 2026. I think the Falcons, I mean, they got a ton of talent on that team. It's the first year with Kevin Stefanski there. He's got a really good defensive coordinator in Jeff Ulbrich. Obviously brought over, you know, some of his guys like Tommy Rees from Cleveland. We got to figure out who the quarterback is going to be. Sitting here right now and knowing Michael Penix Jr. is coming off of a torn ACL, I would lean that it's Tua coming out of the gate in week one. But any team that's got Bijan Robinson and Drake London and Kyle Pitts and, you know, some of the parts that they have on defense and the way that they rush the pass passer a year ago, I think certainly they could be a team that potentially sneaks up on some people. I think another team we're not really talking about is the Colts. Yeah, Daniel Jones is going to be coming off of a torn Achilles. But, I mean, that was a team that before Daniel broke his leg, kept playing, and then tore his Achilles. Like, they were 7-1 out of the gate. They were 8-2 at the bye. They swung the huge trade for Sauce Gardner, and then it just felt like everything that could go wrong did go wrong, including Daniel getting hurt and bringing in Phillip Rivers. And, I mean, you think of the chaos of it. Now, we got to see, and there's a recent track record of quarterbacks coming off Achilles from whether it's Rodgers or Cousins. Like, it can take a while. Are we going to get the real Daniel Jones whenever he's able to play, if that's September? He's certainly moving around well. It seems like it's tracking for him to have a chance to be ready week one. Is he going to be moving like himself? His athletic ability is a big part of his game. But if he gets rolling, man, like, the Colts are a talented football team. When you look at, you know, what they've built up, re-signing Alec Pierce was a big deal for him. They traded away Michael Pittman, but that opens the door for guys like Josh Downs to take a bigger role. Tyler Warren was a rookie of the year candidate the first half of the season, the tight end. And then defensively, they got a lot better with the trade for Sauce until, you know, Sauce got hurt almost immediately. Yeah, so there's a lot of things to like about the Colts in the division. Everybody's going to talk about the Jaguars and the Texans. Don't overlook the Colts, because, you know, we were talking about them as being a Super Bowl contender with a potential MVP candidate the first half of last season until everything went sideways.
17: You are the best, Tom Pelissero. Thank you for jumping on in the quote-unquote offseason. And as always, thanks to our friends at Bell Bank, who aren't bringing you this time around, but they always bring you. So we appreciate them as well. Tom, you're the best. Enjoy the rest of the offseason. Get back out on the golf course so we can hear more about big-time trades. Seems like there's one in the...
19: Throw this microphone in the garbage, too.
17: Yeah, no, well, you'll get a new one by the time season starts. Yeah, there's no doubt about it.
18: You're the best, Tom.
17: Thank you, Tom.
19: See you, fellas.
17: See you, buddy. There he goes. Tom Pelissero, our friend, NFL expert. He's got all the info.
18: Yeah, the J.J. McCarthy thing was interesting.
17: It was. Yeah. Tell me why you said that.
18: Because I said it on Monday.
17: You did say the same thing.
18: Lieber was like,
17: "Yep,
18: you're out of your mind." I think they're going to trade J.J. McCarthy. I think once they realize Kyler Murray can run the offense, Carson Wentz can be the backup. When he was not banged up and didn't have, you know, all of his shoulders cracked, he was good. He can win games. He knows the offense. I don't think McCarthy will be the backup or the third string quarterback. I think he will be traded.
17: Wow.
18: And Tom kind of...
17: Because you've mentioned it twice today that Nolan's going to do something big when he gets here.
18: I think they can use Nolan as the excuse, right? Nolan could say, yeah, we trade the guy now. We can trade him to a team like Pittsburgh who's not going to be in the quarterback race. We can trade him to a team like, I mean, he'd be the backup, obviously, to Justin Herbert, but a guy like Harbaugh who loves him. I just get the sense as we move along that he's going to be traded.
1: Tom pointed to kind of his shrewdness with quarterbacks in the past and his ability to be like, all right, listen, if this isn't working out, let's find you a different place to
18: go. And you're not, as he said, you're not going to trade him next year when he has 1 year left. I don't know, man.
17: Well,
18: I've heard from a few people that, and obviously Tom's connected. He ain't just saying that.
17: No, he ain't. And you know, again, there's a reason they brought Carson Wentz back, right?
18: Correct.
17: Mm-hmm. I like the intrigue.
18: Yeah, man.
17: Boy, oh boy, imagine if you're right, how much of a genius you're going to look like. So proud of you already.
18: Yeah, I mean, it'd be great.
17: You're going out on a limb, which is tough for you because you break a lot of tree limbs.
18: Yeah. Poor Anthony. Oh, okay. Actual tree.
17: No.
18: Hold on. I don't know where any of these things are.
17: What are you looking for?
18: The...
17: We ain't got to do that. I don't care. You want to do it?
18: Well, I got one.
17: Okay, go ahead.
18: I got a few of them.
17: Okay, go ahead then. Talking about headlines? Is that what you're talking about? Okay, good. Go ahead.
0: Now it's time for Headlines.
17: And thanks again,
2: presented
17: Tom
2: by
17: Pelissero.
2: All Around.
17: Thank you.
22: All they get it around. Done. Do right. Do right. Do right.
17: Thank you, Tom Pelissero.
18: Today
17: we love you.
18: Is National Cheese Day. 52% of Americans self-identify as cheese obsessed. I love cheese.
17: Cheese obsessed, cheese though? Am I obsessed? I mean, I'm not. It's like not gambling level. I mean,
18: your mic's on. What is the most cheese enthusiastic state?
17: It's got to be Wisconsin, right? It has to be.
18: It is not. It is Wyoming.
17: Yeah, they look cheesy.
18: Their most popular types of cheese in the U.S. are cheddar and mozzarella. You eat cheese, right, Zach?
2: Oh, of course.
18: Okay.
17: Maybe you thought that was yucky.
2: Oh, my,
18: you don't eat a jelly donut.
17: Are you
18: cheese
17: obsessed?
2: Yeah. No, not a jelly donut. But
18: you wouldn't eat like a Bismarck donut with cream cheese or something in the
21: I don't know what it is.
17: Are you working for the cheese board? What's the problem with you? Leave him alone. He'll eat what he wants.
21: I like cheese.
1: I'm surprised mozzarella's in the top two there. Oh, but yeah, it's got to be just mozzarella sticks.
17: Well, not just that, but pizza.
21: Mozzarella, yeah, pizza. That's true.
17: Pizza.
21: Mozzarella's on everything, man.
17: He eats that blank on everything.
18: A report ranked America's 80 biggest cities from the most to the least sweaty. And seven of the top 10 are in Florida.
17: It's the humidity. December.
18: Yeah, it's too much. It's too hot. It's too much. There. You can't go outside.
17: You're so hot, you're like, please, something, eat me.
1: Been there, brother.
17: You know what I'm saying?
18: Your mic's on.
17: You know what I'm saying?
18: A 46-year-old cop in South Carolina.
17: Female or male?
18: That's a he. Oh. Was arrested and fired after he pulled a gun on a fellow officer.
17: Yeah.
18: Because the guy microwaved fish in the break room.
17: Dude, let me tell you, that is a fireball offense.
1: Yeah, well, honestly, that's understandable.
18: You should shoot off your gun if you're doing that. That's disgusting.
17: Somebody needs a hole in him.
18: Yeah, don't do that. Yeah, somebody needs a hole in him.
17: Who did this? It stink.
18: Yeah. Those are the only
17: smells
18: three
17: like high school
18: ones.
17: In here.
1: Yeah, you're going to hotbox the whole office.
18: Your mic's on. Yeah, don't do that. Especially now when it's so close to everything. Don't hawk. Gross.
17: What?
18: We all heard you.
3: Oh, Billy.
17: Yeah, come on, Billy.
18: You don't want the office to smell like fish?
17: Well,
1: no.
17: Gross. God, I have some jokes that I want to go with, but I'm not going to.
18: Yeah, don't.
17: I'm not going to do it.
18: Yeah, that's about all I got. Oh, I got an email. Those are the only good ones. You got an email? Wow, that was a quick email.
17: That's from M. Rosen.
18: Yep.
17: You don't want to get smell like fish. Don't work here.
18: Rosie.
17: Is he talking about CCO?
18: How quickly did he email you?
17: He's a fortune teller.
18: He's what?
17: He's the future.
18: Did you say he's a gay fortune teller?
21: Let me look into the crystal balls.
5: I go with 69 every time.
6: Hey, it's Mark Rosen.
18: Rosie. Come on, man.
17: Come on, Rosie. Tell me something. I can't.
18: Yeah.
17: You like boobies too much.
6: The Houdinis?
17: Hi, I know, Rosie.
18: Yeah. All right. Go ahead, Hogs.
17: Is it my turn now?
18: Yeah.
17: Because you ruined the show.
18: You said a gay fortune teller.
17: He's happy. Mm-mm. I'm talking like 20s and 30s language here.
18: Yep.
5: You're a daddy.
18: Thanks.
17: I am.
18: Yeah.
17: Yeah,
1: you're a little late on that fortune, Rose.
18: Yeah. Right. Yeah. Get it together, Rose. Yeah,
17: come on, Rose.
1: Mr. Cleo.
18: Yeah. Brilliant.
17: An auction of items from the life of iconic actress Marilyn Monroe brought in about $2.5 million on what would have been her 100th birthday.
18: Jeez.
17: Wow. Monday's auction was made up of items taken from the estate of two of Monroe's closest friends, like the Christian Dior suit worn during her honeymoon with baseball star Joe DiMaggio in 1954. That went for $450,000.
18: Jeez.
17: Yeah. Other items on the block included a pair of earrings sold for $385,000, a personal letter from playwright Arthur Miller, as his marriage to Monroe was nearing its end, and letters from Monroe's psychiatrist were all sold. There you go. 100 years old.
18: Man.
1: Dang. I wonder, is it like private collectors or museums or?
17: Hmm. Yeah, I wonder.
1: It's kind of crazy that there's still stuff of hers that hasn't already been auctioned off at this point.
17: Yeah.
1: Man, what a unfortunate life that she had.
17: No doubt about it, man.
1: Some very high highs, but also some really, really low lows.
18: Really low lows.
17: I'll tell you, there's some moments on film where you can see that she's sad.
18: Yeah.
17: You know what I mean?
18: Yeah.
17: Like even when she's smiling, then she looks away from the camera for a moment. And you're like, oh, no, baby. Yeah. You know?
18: Yeah.
1: Yeah.
17: God, if I had been alive, I'd have been a good man for her.
18: You say that about every woman.
17: But it's true. I try to be a good man. Doesn't work, but I try. I got to talk to Rosie.
5: Daddy's enjoying this.
1: If there's anything else of hers that's being auctioned off.
5: The big knockers. The big knockers.
17: Yeah, Rosie,
5: the big knockers.
17: No. No. They will not auction those off.
18: No, Rosie. Did she die of a a drug overdose?
17: That's the rumor.
18: Yeah,
17: that's the rumor. Yeah, they found a big empty
18: big socks.
17: They didn't find that on the Rosie.
18: Oh,
17: I'm sorry, Rosie's reading fortunes again.
18: Yeah, Rosie. Yeah,
17: Rosie, your phone's open.
18: Yeah,
17: I don't know what that means.
18: Yeah, your phone's open.
17: He's got a flip phone.
18: Yeah, he does. He probably does, yeah. He'll be here,
21: so to speak.
17: Give Flip back his phone.
18: He'll be here in 13 days. The best is when Flip Saunders would call the hotline and just yell.
17: Oh, my God, dude. You have no
18: one
17: idea.
18: One time, Corey and I were talking about some NBA trade, and he literally called and said, those two are bleeping idiots. And Hawk goes, you want to go on the air? He goes, bleep, no, and hung up.
17: Dude,
21: that's
17: best.
21: Amazing.
17: I was so happy I answered the phone.
18: He loved the fan.
17: Hey, this is Hockey. This is Flip Saunders. Hey, dude, how's it going? Tell those guys they're idiots. They don't know what they're talking about.
18: Yeah.
17: You want to come on the radio? No. Hung up.
21: Which, out of context, would be really funny. Like, you guys are idiots. Talk about basketball.
17: Yeah. I know. We were on like a 10-second delay. I didn't know what the hell he was talking about. I wasn't listening.
18: It was some NBA trade. But he listened. He had it like wired at his high. He loved the fan. Yeah.
1: That's awesome.
17: He was the best.
1: I cannot.
18: He was the best.
1: I just can't imagine that these days. A current coach calling in and just MFing.
17: Especially this show.
18: Yeah. This is me toot my own horn, but he called into Barrero once, and he was at the Masters, and I was running the board for Guardsy, and he had a couple. And Barrero answers, he goes, what's up, Flip? And he turns around, and he has this whole crowd start chanting meat sauce at the Masters.
17: Are you serious? Yeah. Dude, that's the greatest ever.
1: That's so cool.
18: It was great, dude. Yeah, he was great. I love Flip. Yeah. He was such a good coach.
17: He was a great dude, man.
18: Great dude. His son is also A+. Ryan's an A+ human, too.
1: Yeah. Shout out to Lil Flip, too, the rapper.
18: Yeah, and Rosie's phone.
17: Yeah. By the way, Rosie's on the phone.
21: I love hanging out in the maternity ward.
17: Yeah, he's out in the maternity ward. He's got some things he wants to tell Zach about the future.
18: Yeah,
17: he does. He's telling me. I don't
21: know. Beaver. Yeah. Look inside Crystal.
18: Yeah. Oh, he tried. Rosie.
17: Wow. Rose. Crystal.
18: Rose.
5: A lot of guys have done it.
17: Oh, well, that's mean.
21: Wow.
17: Hey.
21: Come you on. Can tell.
17: Come on, that is bro. Not nice.
5: She's going to be a big girl.
21: Oh, no.
18: There's 4 pages of Rosie Buttonbar.
17: Yeah, you just wait till I'm done with the Mel Gibson stuff. It's going to be
18: hard. Pat Kessler had some good ones last night, too.
17: Yeah, we got to get to those.
18: Yeah.
17: The Santa Clara County District Attorney's Office issued a warrant for the arrest of San Francisco 49ers wide receiver Brandon Ayuk on a misdemeanor charge of exhibition of speeding. Have you ever heard of this charge?
18: No.
17: He was obviously in a 40-mile-per-hour zone, and he was doing well more than that as he was filming himself in his Cadillac CT5V Blackwing.
18: Sweet.
17: That is a sweet car.
18: That is a sweet
1: car. It sounds like it.
17: Yeah, so don't film yourself while speeding, I think, is the idea. So
18: he wanted to do was get paid. He got paid, and he never played. I don't think he's played since he got paid.
17: Is that right? That rhymes. Like, you're a poet.
18: Okay. Thank you.
17: Yeah, you're
18: Thank
17: welcome.
18: You.
17: Yeah.
18: Yeah, I appreciate it, man.
17: Mm-hmm. Mm-hmm. And finally, an Ohio native is being credited with helping to gain control of an unruly passenger on board a Frontier Airlines flight this past weekend. Former MMA fighter and OSU grad John Longgood.
21: Amen, brother.
5: Yay.
17: Was on a Sunday night flight from Puerto Rico to Chicago when another passenger reportedly tried to open an emergency exit door. Longwood stopped the man.
18: Jeez.
21: Oh, man. In his tracks.
1: It's a pretty graphic scene for those passengers.
17: Stop it.
18: Look at here. Tie down.
17: You sure you want to jump out of this plane?
21: How do you fit on the plane?
1: Thought you're not supposed to bring weapons on the plane.
18: Yeah, jeez, Longwood.
17: Use a seatbelt to restrain him until the people could get secured hand ties.
18: Ooh.
17: The plane was diverted to Chicago. Man, take it away. Well done, Longwood.
18: Yeah, well done, Longwood.
1: No problem, guys.
17: And well done to you guys. Zaxo, Maxo, Sasso.
18: Thank you.
17: Thank you, Tommy. Thank you, Tom.
21: If Tommy was still here, he would say prove it.
17: Yeah, he would. Yeah, thank you.
1: Tommy's going to hijack a plane now.
17: Yeah. And by the way, Rosie Longwood said he's got a future. He's going to tell Tommy some stuff.
7: You'll be salivating when
17: he sees his future as well for some reason. 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Tomorrow's the initials game, Marnie and Perry and a cast of thousands.
5: Oh, she's filthy.
17: I know she is. 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You're right. 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
12: 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State High School Track and Field Meet gets underway in the Class 3A State Prelims today at St. Michael. Caleb Knott of the boys Lumberjack team will compete in the 800 meters. High School Baseball Section 8A Championship today. Bagley and Red Lake County square off in Crookston. Game 1 at 2 o'clock. The Flyers need to win twice to go to state next week. And amateur baseball last night, the Bemidji Blue Ox dominated the Fauston Trash Pandas 8-2. Caleb Maticke had 4 hits, a homer, and 4 runs batted in. Jack Lundquist got the win. He went 6 innings, struck out 12. Bemidji 2-0 now on the season. They'll be at Hibbing on Sunday. Twins were in action yesterday, and they did not look good in an 8-0 loss to the White Sox at Target Field. So they fall to 29-34, still third in the American League Central. Andrew Morris will pitch tonight against the Royals. 6:40 start, 6 o'clock pregame. 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
7: I'm meteorologist Brandon Bormans. Cloudy early, then increasing sunshine. A nice day to get outside with highs in the lower 80s. For tonight, partly cloudy skies, no problems, lows in the low 50s. On Friday, mostly sunny. Great way to wrap up the work week with highs in the upper 70s. 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

0: Over here, Alec Lewis of The Athletic.
1: So you found the beauty in the cloudy skies and the precipitation. Good morning, Con.
2: Good morning.
0: Yeah, Mark. Over here, Alec Lewis of The Athletic.
1: Alec! It's a beautiful morning. 9 to noon is in the air. In the air. It's a beautiful morning despite the cloudy skies and the precipitation. This is 9 to noon at FM 100.3 KFAN, mad producer by my side.
0: Yeah, Mark, over here, Alec Lewis of The Athletic.
1: Hi, Alec.
3: I hate having to do that.
1: Do what?
3: You have to, hey, say your name and affiliation, and then you got a whole auditorium of staff. And
2: I was laughing so hard.
3: I mean, it is awful.
1: But were you required to say your name per Jeff and/or Sam? And good morning.
3: Yeah, Jeff Anderson, one of the best of all time, doing it.
1: Yeah, he spoke on the microphone yesterday. I didn't know my mic was on, and I never hear him talk. We're carrying the press conference. I hear Jeff. I'm like, yes.

0: Yes.
1: Yeah, I mean, to hear...
0: More cowbell, more Jeff.
1: To hear Jeff's voice is great. But yeah, say your name and affiliation. Then I'm behind rows of cameras, and I'm asking Mark Wolf a question. He has no idea where I am, who I am, whatever. Yeah. So, and then the next question, do you say it again? I'm Alex, still of The Athletic. That was a Kevin Seifert.
2: Oh, he stayed strong.
1: Yeah, I mean, Kevin.
0: Over here.
1: But Kevin, no, Kevin almost said, he almost said, still ESPN.
0: Yeah, right. do you prefer press conferences in the team amphitheater where they do team meetings? Like yesterday, or the media center, and why, and good morning.
1: Well, the media center was built
0: for... You're going to say good morning to me, damn it.
1: Good morning.
0: Thank you.
1: Your hair look... I mean, I was going to say, you came in with the... I don't know if the gel's working extra time. I don't know. Lack of humidity. I don't know what's going on, but it's...
0: Lack of humidity, and thank you.
1: Sure. But no, I prefer the press conference...
0: Good morning, I'm Paul Allen. I'm over here, still with KFAN.
1: Yeah. The press conferences, I prefer to be in the media center because that's what the media center was constructed. But I get why
2: they got your seat.
1: They put it in this grand auditorium with the backdrop and it's perfect for the YouTube channel. I mean, it's Vikings Entertainment. They're not. They know what they're doing.
0: Yeah, absolutely.
1: There's 70 cameras in there, like we're filming a Steven Spielberg episode of introducing the main character. Yeah.
2: Half the presser was just people saying, I'm over here.
1: Over here.
2: To your left, Mark. Right here, Nolan. Up here.
1: Yeah. Of the Minnesota Star Tribune. And I'm also from the Minnesota Star Tribune. It's like, I hate doing that. I just really, it feels like you're trying to ego your way into it. And I just don't, that's just not my, I don't know.
2: Now he knows you.
1: No, he doesn't.
2: Oh, okay.
1: Or maybe he does. I don't know. Maybe he's been one of the guys I've been talking to all along that you think is Tom Condon.
0: With the word ego you just used.
1: Yeah.
0: Good morning. I believe this was a headline. And this is the second part of it. Vikings involving the new general manager, Nolan Teasley. Good morning. Vikings recent history defined by an endless cycle of silos. No, it was a tweet.
1: Yeah, it was.
0: Your tweet. You wrote it.
1: Yeah.
0: Vikings recent history defined by an endless cycle of silos, egos, and struggle. I don't get the silos part. What does that mean?
1: Different, I would say, people. I'm talking about at the very top. Mm-hmm. Like, I think if you go back through the 20 years of this ownership group's time here, at the very top of the organization, when you're talking GM, coach, personnel, silos, meaning different people stay in there, you know, they find different pockets. And going through the archives, reading about it, I mean, it just shows up time and time again.
0: I just don't get the term, and I'm sure you're accurate. I don't understand the silos part.
1: Silos being... I'm trying to think of the best, like people, it's just where it's less collaborative. People stay in their one with their pocket of people that they trust.
0: Yes.
1: And not the entire pocket of the front officer or the leadership group. And so I wrote that because I just think, I mean, for me, when you look at the last 20 years, you can think about what represents the Vikings. Adrian Peterson's rushing the football. Justin Jefferson's route running savvy, all that.
0: But
1: one of the characteristics of this team has been just a constant cycle at the top and reconfiguring what's the best structure and what's the best mix of personalities. And this latest one, you hope, and you have to hope because you're a Vikings fan, is the mix that finally pushes through the barrier that they've never been able to push through.
0: At Alec_Lewis via X, The Athletic, theathletic.com. With the presser yesterday, carried 9 to noon. The boss, Mark Wolf, was playing fast yesterday, don't you think? He's playing really fast on the microphone.
1: Yeah, that was, it was the most I've heard. I mean, I've sat with them at owner's meetings every year, essentially, since I started covering the team.
0: Judd got his go.
1: Yeah, well, there were four can say, yeah,
0: Judd. I backed off and went, go ahead, Judd.
1: Judd came in. You knew something was going to happen. But there were four consecutive questions on the structure.
0: Yeah.
1: And so at one point he goes, if we're talking about the structure, we've got a problem. Okay. And he said, okay. Yeah. I'm like, all right, that was the end of that.
2: It's a good thing you got. I think you were the first structure question.
1: And I was the most general and like, you know,
3: I'm going to over here, Alec Lewis of The Athletic.
1: I mean, it was awful
0: with that.
1: It was awful.
0: Oh, wasn't it? You went staccato. You went 3 to 6:30 to draw it out so the eyeballs could actually find you.
1: But no, yeah, Mark Wilf, the structure stuff, Mark Wilf obviously entered that auditorium wanting to make it as clear as I can remember him making it what the structure is and how it's going to go from here. And I think that's a positive. Like, I think if you came out of that yesterday wondering who's still making the final decision and who reports to who, then it just murkies the picture in a way that doesn't need to be murky at this point. So,
0: but we've just gone 22 through, well, the Brzezinski draft. I mean, yeah, that one too. We've just gone a handful of years. You and I chatting, all of us chatting, you know, unless I'm missing something here with these sideline chats with the scribes and the media and stuff, not knowing who picked whom and why.
1: Yeah. 100%.
0: So it comes back to the general, if it's a home run, nice job GM. If it's a whiff, nice job GM, where it might not have been the GM on the home run or the whiff. And it's kind of the same thing right now, you know? And unless it's like, I mean, tell me if you truly believe this. If there's somebody, Kevin O'Connell or Brian Flores, absolutely love, let's say Caleb Banks, like this most recent draft, and Teasley is somebody else. I just wonder how that's going to go.
1: Yeah, I mean, this is part of why I wrote what I did last night. Like, I went back to 2007 in the archives, and I read a story that Kevin Seifert wrote at the time he worked for the Minnesota Star Tribune. And, I mean, it shows Kevin's longevity and the high level that he's done it for 20 years, first and foremost. But what it also showed, there was a paragraph in that story from 2007 where Kevin Seifert writes, who was making the decision? That's 20 years ago. The fact that these questions have still been asked.
0: But that was the first year post-Fran Foley.
1: Yes.
0: And Childress had complete control. Spielman was personnel guy.
1: Yes, but my point is, 20 years later, you could have plugged in the new names, and it could have been the same situation. I think in the best case scenario here, Nolan Teasley and Kevin O'Connell are absolutely, and Brian Flores, they are working together to where when the chips settle, it's who picked whom, that they were all actually on board with that. Now, there are going to be disagreements, and the hope would be that with this specific structure, those disagreements play out to where they don't become siloed and coaches don't stay on their side and front office stays on their side and they bury in and there becomes a lack of respect among one another, because that's what happened. And that was, I mean, I've said this many times, the Kwesi Adofo-Mensah drafts were not good, but I mean, for me, the reason that happened was because of the lack of trust and respect internally that was going to lead to the best possible outcome.
0: Yeah.
1: And so I just my first impression of Nolan Teasley, and we'll find out over time, is that he understands what processes he wants to put in place and what it's going to look like. And now I think it's as much on Kevin O'Connell and Brian Flores to work within everything as it is for Nolan Teasley to come in here and impress. Like, I think now the responsibility is not just Nolan Teasley's. It's Kevin O'Connell's. It's Brian Flores. Can you be a team player in this thing?
0: Right.
1: And we'll all find out if they can or not.
0: Great point.
2: The whether it's the presser yesterday, and we've heard it multiple times, that Kevin O'Connell was very instrumental in this process of finding their way to Nolan Teasley. Do you feel that somehow impacts the relationship moving forward, or Nolan Teasley's ability for that consensus building, having the gavel at the head of the table and making the final decision? Because this is kind of unique in respects. We've talked about it for years about how, you know, good head coach, but it's a new GM. GM probably wants his guys, quote unquote. So good luck, best of luck moving forward. And you see those changes made. This is kind of working in reverse, and it's very unique.
1: Yeah, I mean, the couple things I would say is, it definitely helps to begin their relationship that Kevin O'Connell understands what he's about because he participated in that interview process. So, like, if Kevin O'Connell's not a part of the process, then you hire a guy that he doesn't know incredibly well, then it's like walking on eggshells to begin mm-hmm. a partnership that needs to be phenomenal. So that's what I'd also say. The other aspect, you know, there's been, I've heard pushback as far as Kevin O'Connell's say. And I just want to say, like, head coaches in the NFL, no matter where you are, hold a ton of weight and a ton of power in every single building. John Schneider in Seattle has been an exceptional GM. But if you think that Pete Carroll wasn't in many ways driving the ship in the process of decision making, I think you're a little bit misguided in some ways. And so I thought beyond, I mean, Kevin O'Connell and how that will help the partnership, for me, it's also like he can elevate the conversation in those interviews to ask questions that I can't imagine, you know, Mark Wilf would have understood the depth to ask. Yeah. And so I think that's part of why he was involved. And I think it is a positive as you're trying to build a partnership here that he has an understanding of the guy he's going to be working with every single day.
0: When you hear Friday Football Feast, Buffalo Wild Wings, what do you think?
1: Best fan base in the country.
0: And I think Steve's Appliances and the marathon segments that take place each and every weekday and also provide us Alec Lewis each and every Friday during the football season.
1: That was well done.
0: For the Friday Football Feast. 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With this process, last one I have.
1: Sure.
0: Is when new general manager Nolan Teasley says, quote, "We're going to be guided by evaluation. We're going to be anchored by data and the coach's vision for the player."
1: Yeah.
0: The anchored by data part. Because you're guided, which means you're in essence present tense. In essence is happening. Anchored, you're in one place. So, like, how does the data fit into this, you know?
1: Yeah, I mean, I think the point is that, like, if you think it's just going to be we're watching tape and that's it. I mean, Nolan Teasley, and this is something that I found out talking to a lot of people over the last few days. Like, he had a hand in every component of that Seahawks organization. Performance science. So when he goes and sits down with Tyler Williams of the vice president of health with the Vikings, they're going to have a really detailed conversation because Nolan knows a lot of that stuff. When he goes and sits down with Brownell Mack, the psychologist for the team, he's going to have an understanding.
0: Chia Chum, the team chaplain.
1: So my point is, to your question about data, like, they are, you know, there are going to be performance metrics for every position that he values, but they are not going to use that as the decision making. Like, you know, they're not going to make a decision based on the data. The tape will guide them to the answer, and then the data will validate or make them ask more questions. I think, like, that's the one thing about Nolan Teasley that I think is pretty clear is he is a very curious guy who doesn't act like he has all the answers. And so if there is a layer of information that makes him, you know, curious, he's going to take that in, even if it is data and analytics. So I don't think that, like Kwesi Adofo-Mensah is pretty obvious. That was a major driver of his process. Mm-hmm. I think Nolan Teasley, it is a component of the decision-making process that he is familiar with. Like, don't get it twisted. To act as if he is just super scout guy is very wrong.
0: All right.
1: He came up through scouting, but he has a very detailed understanding of some of that stuff.
0: The reason I ask is I'm still waiting for somebody after a signature win to become the first in the history of the NFL to cite an analytic as to why they won. Well, we uncovered this data, and because of this, at this part of the field, at this hash mark, against this defensive set, well, that data, the analytics there, genuinely led us to victory.
1: Well, I think here's the thing. When Kevin O'Connell is calling plays, he is, whether you want to call it data or analytics, he is going through the probabilities in his mind of what is this defense likely to play in this specific down and distance against this formation.
0: But after
1: that is data.
0: Okay.
1: He might not say
0: well,
1: it
0: that's
1: in the
0: age old.
1: Yeah, that, but that's
0: and you find the L's on the field and you go at them.
1: But that's like, I think, you know, people go crazy about the term analytics and data. And people want to just cast shade on it constantly. And I think it's very misguided. Like, it can be a fundamental piece to how you make decisions.
0: Yeah.
1: It doesn't have to be the primary piece.
0: Mm-hmm.
1: But if in any business, Chad Abbott in his office, I guarantee you they know what gets listened to more than others. That's data.
0: Yeah.
1: And so,
0: yeah.
1: I'm passionate about it because I think there is immense value. But to think that you can make football decisions based on numbers alone is foolish.
0: Right.
1: And Nolan Teasley is very, very, very aware of that.
0: Got it.
2: From the presser yesterday, I realized all of you as assembled members of the media, you're either going to have to – I mean, he does not offer
1: yeah.
2: two-minute-long word salad-esque answers the way maybe other people have past, present, future, et cetera. Just the facts was kind of a vibe, and I didn't see it as any sort of social anxiety, new guy in front of, you know, first day of school type of thing. He's very much just, here's how it is, and next question, please.
1: Yeah, it's like, why waste time? Like, I'm convicted on this. This is the answer. And that, it's funny, Scott Fitterer, who was the Panthers GM, I think he now is, like, scouting for the Commanders. He said, Nolan Teasley is one of the wittiest guys I've been around. And then I watched the press conference. I'm like, it must be off camera or something. And but yeah, no, he well, is.
0: But you don't want to roll into your introduction.
1: No, he's not.
0: And, like
1: right,
0: answer a
1: right.
0: question saying, yeah, see, right. I spilled spot remover on my dog. Now he's gone.
1: Yeah. No, I mean, it wasn't a lot of work. You know, there weren't a lot of words. It wasn't a lot of anecdotes. And I mean, I asked him, I threw him a softball to see how he'd answer it. What is the genesis of like you loving your football passion?
2: Football, yeah.
1: And it was like,
2: we're
1: played football
2: family.
1: Out in the yard with my dad and brother. It was like, all righty.
2: Yeah, even
0: happy
2: on the,
0: Thanksgiving.
1: Yeah, he was like, all right, good morning.
2: But even on the QBs, it's like, how do you manage the situation with that room? And he's just like, well, from a management standpoint, that's the coaches. The goal was to build a competitive room, and they did that.
1: Yeah.
0: Right.
2: Oh, okay.
1: But like,
2: all right.
1: But like, and again, as a media member, you want more. You
0: yeah.
1: want flowery. You want – but like, if you really take a step back and you think strategically – like, that does the job.
0: Mm-hmm.
1: Like, that.
0: I have a 25 minute one-on-one sit down with Nolan Teasley Monday on KFAM.
1: Do you have 300 questions?
0: Do you think we'll get the 25 out of it and have it be as opposed to, so,
1: the over
0: 10,000
1: under,
0: lakes, do you like to fish?
1: The over-under would be 14 and a half minutes.
0: Jeez, okay.
1: Kevin Gore just texted me, actually.
0: Okay, well, then hopefully the ego struggle and the silos can get us through 25. Alec Lewis at Alec_Lewis.
1: What are you going to ask him about? Why don't you hold his feet to the fire?
0: I haven't planned it yet, but there. I'm not one to listen to a press conference and say that you know there were valuable questions or certain or pertinent questions that were left on the proverbial cutting room floor. I thought it was great. I have no idea what I'll come up with. Talk to me Sunday at about 5 o'clock, and we'll be all ready to go.
1: I might talk to you.
0: Now, quarterbacks just was mentioned, and I'm going to hit you with a curveball around the corner.
1: Oh, boy.
0: But first, how frequently do new general managers bring in their scouts and their personnel people? Speaking of, questions that might have been left on the cutting room floor.
1: Well, no, we asked, and it was,
0: oh, you did?
1: It was a – yep, we're going to – he said, I don't know the staff, so I'm going to assess it.
0: Yeah.
1: How frequently do they – I mean, very frequently. It helps these GMs establish their vision with people who know what they're looking for. Mm-hmm. You know, this is an interesting question. I think it's the most, for me, the most interesting question with where things are right now. I'm more curious about it than I am watching the quarterbacks today, to be quite honest with you. But I would be surprised if Nolan Teasley didn't try to bring some folks from Seattle that he's very close with, specifically evaluators. That's what I'd say. As far as the Vikings staff, this is a weird time of year where typically there's not a lot of scout movement or director, assistant general manager movement in June. And so what does that look like? I think that's a question, but just knowing kind of how Seattle operates, bringing in some evaluators from a place that knows what they're doing from that standpoint, I think will be important. And I'd probably bet on it, even though I don't have any information on it.
0: Alec Lewis, The Athletic, theathletic.com. A jump starts 9 to noon on a cloudy and drizzly Thursday at FM 100.3 KFAN, courtesy of TimberTech and TimberTech.com. What's on deck 9 to noon includes Nacho Lieber 40 minutes from now, and Johnny Athletic from The Athletic, John Krasinski at 11 o'clock, Carl Anthony Towns. Covenant collapse from yours truly. Well done last night.
2: So good last night.
0: Can't say I've ever seen him play a more responsible basketball game. Well done. Knicks opened up 1-0 on the San Antonio Spurs. The Vegas Golden Knights lead the Carolina Hurricanes 1-0 in that series. And we have another one this evening on FM 100.3 KFAN. Norda produces, and I'm Paul Allen. Good morning. This is the Love Covenant. 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
7: 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State High School Track and Field Meet gets underway in the Class 3A State Prelims today at St. Michael. Caleb Knott of the boys' Lumberjack team will compete in the 800 meters. High School Baseball Section 8A Championship today. Bagley and Red Lake County square off in Crookston. Game 1 at 2 o'clock. The Flyers need to win twice to go to state next week. And amateur baseball last night, the Bemidji Blue Ox dominated the Fauston Trash Pandas 8-2. Caleb Maneke had 4 hits, a homer, and 4 runs batted in. Jack Lundquist got the win. He went 6 innings, struck out 12. Bemidji 2-0 now on the season. They'll be at Hibbing on Sunday. Twins were in action yesterday, and they did not look good in an 8-0 loss to the White Sox at Target Field. So they fall to 29-34, still third in the American League Central. Andrew Morris will pitch tonight against the Royals. 6:40 start, 6 o'clock pregame. 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
9: I wonder how much of that Eagles players didn't know exactly what A.J. Brown they were going to get. So if that's addition by subtraction, I understand exactly why they believe they had to make this trade. But in terms of addition by subtraction, in terms of production, you'd have to literally be a fool to tell me your team is going to be better without a guy that had 5,000 yards over 4 years, and his worst season was last year, where he still averaged over 12 yards per catch and had that kind of production over 1,000 yards. And unhappy, completely unhappy. So if you believe, hey, we're going to be a better football team without that kind of production, I don't know a lot of math, but I guarantee you my math is better than your math, if that's going to be how you're going to take it. 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
0: What if Carson Wentz is and continues to outplay Kyler Murray?
1: No.
0: And J.J. McCarthy through training camp?
1: No.
0: Who starts versus Green Bay? What do you mean, no?
1: I don't see it as possible.
0: Okay, so you don't, so there is no steam that of those, well, there are four quarterbacks, but of those three, Carson Wentz looks the best, is the most consistent, and people should not be surprised because he's the most veteran mm-mm. with the most reps who now has had a chance to absorb the system for a year.
1: No, if Kyler Murray's hurt, then that conversation becomes realistic. Otherwise, I'm going to be Nolan Teasley on this one.
0: Okay, well, what I'm saying is what if? I mean, because we don't watch all the practices. So what if? I mean, it's would you? Okay, let's layer it like this.
1: Are you surprised by my response?
0: Not at all, because you haven't answered the question, and I love you. So you can't. Can you say? Either one, Kyler Murray or J.J. McCarthy, have had careers as good as Carson Wentz. It's a yes or a no, and we'll move on. The answer is no.
1: Kyler, I feel like has had comparable success at times for sure.
0: Mm-hmm.
1: J.J. McCarthy, without question, has not. So that's how I'd answer that.
0: Why was Murray... Why did they have to sit Murray last year for Jacoby Brissett when Kyler was healthy?
1: Yeah, I'm not necessarily sure that they had to. There could have been I will say this. I think there could have been a monetary component to it.
0: Okay.
1: With guarantees. I said this on my podcast last week, but I've done a lot of work on Kyler Murray the last few weeks mm-hmm. and last couple months. And I do think that a lot of the narratives around him are pretty...
0: lazy.
1: Yeah.
0: Yeah, I saw the Alex Lewis Show podcast. I watched it. You put a short out there brilliantly done.
1: I think it was aggregated. I didn't do that.
0: Whomever aggregated it did their job for you because it drew me in.
1: Yeah.
0: And explain for those who missed it, what were you saying about the lazy narratives?
1: Yeah.
0: And I'm not really aware of these lazy narratives. Like I looked for it a little bit. I haven't heard much about Kyler Murray with the Vikings from Now, from, you know, I don't want to disrespect fans.
1: Sure.
0: All right. But I didn't know if you were talking about fans or media members. And good morning.
1: Yeah, I think, I mean, I just would say that I have spoken to a lot of people who have been around him for a long time. And I haven't written about this yet. And I will, obviously. So I'm not going to say everything here. But, I you know, you hear the Call of Duty. I get it. you hear the teammate things. I'm not sure I get that as much from everything I've heard. Mm-hmm. You hear, does he care? I don't know really where that comes from. Mm-hmm. And so I just...
0: But where are you seeing and or hearing this? Oh, from sources?
1: Yeah, from a lot of people who spent like meaningful time around him, close time around him.
0: So I don't have to be like, well, how is Jordan Schultz?
1: You can do that, but I'm telling you with conviction, I wouldn't be saying this if I didn't have major conviction on it.
0: Yeah.
1: And major,
0: well, I agree.
1: And major, you know, a lot of conversations.
0: Right. Like I just, and I'm blank slate guy.
1: Yeah.
0: So Call of Duty, the contractual embarrassment put forth by the Arizona Cardinals organization. That's yesterday's news. I'm blank slate guy. The direction I'm taking is I don't believe you conclusively can say with the three quarterbacks we've mentioned through organized team activities, specifically when it gets 11-on-11, that Carson Wentz has not been the best of the three. I don't believe it can conclusively be said.
1: Well, I've only seen one practice, so. I've told people this. What I've seen is the equivalent of going out to TPC Twin Cities during the golf tournament that's here and watching JJ Spawn hit on the driving range. Mm-hmm. Like that is the equivalent of what I've seen. So to act like I've seen everything and I know everything about the quarterback position and where things are at would be foolish from my standpoint. But I
0: do you put Wentz at a zero to start against Green Bay?
1: I would never put anything at a zero, but I wouldn't put it anything probably above a minor percentage because mm-hmm. I think it's pretty clear cut.
0: Would you go Kyler 70?
1: I would go
0: McCarthy 20, Wentz 10.
1: No. It would be Kyler dramatically, unless there's an injury or anything like that, and after that. You know, again, if there's an injury, then the Carson Wentz percentage would shoot up. Mm-hmm. And then if J.J. McCarthy shows consistency and professionalism every single day, then maybe that percentage does increase as well.
0: So if you were told from a power broker locally would this surprise you? Well, of all those three, the one who is absorbing the nuance of what's expected from the plays is Carson. Would that surprise you if you were told that?
1: Oh, no. Okay. I mean, I don't know if he has to absorb any nuance. The guy is extremely sharp, and he spent 9 weeks. I mean, no, he spent the whole season in the system mm-hmm. and working through it on the field. So I think it is a pretty clear cut understanding of what he's looking at.
0: And I have no inclination or steam that like, whoa, it's really slow to go with Kyler. It's really slow to go with McCarthy. I believe it was in your athletic story about McCarthy and the improvement with the touch.
1: Yeah, it looks like that's something he's focused on. The mechanics look pretty smooth, but mm-hmm. I mean, again, and I only saw one practice that was the equivalent of the driving range, but I
0: got it.
1: I mean, Kyler Murray stood out completely, and it was from the pocket. He wasn't like running around he was making incredible throws from the pocket in the one practice that I saw, and I'll be out there in an hour watching him again.
0: What do you like about joint practices, and it's Baltimore this year?
1: Love it. Love everything about it. I think that Baltimore team, first of all, Jesse Minter, their new head coach, runs one of the better systems in the NFL defensively right now. So to get to see that for the quarterbacks is going to be fantastic. They have a ton of talent, obviously. And then their offensive coordinator, Declan Doyle, I believe it is, who came from Chicago. Mm-hmm. I think he's a rising star, probably a potential head coach. Working with Lamar in that system should be pretty interesting. So when that was announced, I was stoked because I think that is a great marriage of different styles, different schemes, and incredible talent. I mean, going to get to see Lamar Jackson on the practice field.
0: Right.
1: There's gratitude with that for me.
0: When Myles Garrett was traded to the Rams, the Los Angeles Rams went to they're Super Bowl favorites now. So from a betting standpoint, they've gone to Super Bowl favorites. And I watched Jared Verse's introductory press conference.
1: I didn't see that.
0: About 5 minutes of it. And he said all the right things, but he's not practicing in the team. This part stuck out with me. He's like, I'm not practicing in the team part yet, but that eventually will come. But from what I've seen, bunch of hard workers, and I know this is a good team. So we have good players here. So it was something like that. But when the news comes down that this has happened, if you're Jared Verse, how do you feel?
1: Motivated?
0: Yeah.
1: Slighted?
0: Okay, one of two ways to go. I'm glad you went that way because I mean, it could be like, this sucks.
1: How could you not? I mean, he was a first-round pick, you know, incredible for rookie season. And, I mean, obviously you're traded for Myles Garrett, but, yeah, I mean, you have to be motivated, would you not? And I think Verse is a really good player. I think he's kind of he's not your traditional edge rusher because he's not like bendy and wiggly. He's more just straight power. Mm-hmm. But I mean, it is phenomenal power. So, yeah, I would imagine imagine if the Athletic sent me to another team for Marcus Thompson to write for the Vikings, I'd be like, damn, they didn't think I was good. I don't know. I would understand it, but yeah.
0: You were traded for a Sando to be named later.
1: Yeah, exactly.
0: So I went looking for season wins totals at FanDuel, and I got away from it because they have a tab called Ram Specials. Okay, at FanDuel, they have a tab, of course they do. Rams Specials.
1: Yeah.
0: Which way would you or you guys go on these? Myles Garrett, 20 or more sacks.
1: Is Aaron Donald coming out of retirement to play next to him?
0: This is as of now, so we got no AD. Myles Garrett, 20 or more sacks, +135.
1: I think I would go under.
0: I mean, +135 for, I mean, that's... I would need markedly more than that, wouldn't you, to get 20 or more?
1: I mean, 20 going over 20 sacks is just, mm-hmm. I don't know. But he is. And they do still have the defensive line. I mean, they still have, what's his name? Kobe Turner. Yeah, Kobe mm-hmm. Turner, Braden Fisk, Byron Young.
0: Mm-hmm.
1: I mean, they still have guys. So, right.
0: Do you find there to be legitimacy in this Aaron Donald speculation?
1: I have no idea. But just the idea of them next to each other makes me think, you know, it's so silly. It would be so silly. And it would be, if you're an offensive line.
0: He didn't say no. He's been run down twice now by media members, and he won't say no.
1: I imagine he's just drumming up, like, you know, conversation, but yeah.
0: I think there's more to this than self-promotion because he has a YouTube channel on the horizon.
1: I don't know. As someone who has a YouTube channel, well, you got to do everything you can do.
0: But you're Alec Lewis, still of the Athletic.
1: Yeah, that would be correct.
0: This is Hall of Famer with ring cred.
1: But can you imagine those?
0: That's ridiculous.
1: What would you do if you're Brian Angelico and you're scheming up the Pittsburgh Steelers offensive line against Myles Garrett and Aaron Donald? Who are you sending the double team to? You're going to have to go heavy with six offensive linemen, not to run the football, just to protect.
0: Here's how Rams crazy FanDuel is. So for Stafford to win the MVP and Myles Garrett to be the defensive player of the year, for those two things to happen, +$3,500, 35-1. +$3,500, but Stafford has to win the MVP.
1: And for both of those to happen?
0: But they both have to happen.
1: That's crazy.
2: The fact that it's only 35-1 is kind of speaking to that situation.
1: What's higher, that or the Vikings to win the Super Bowl?
0: The Vikings to win the Super Bowl. Offensive Rookie of the Year, I did find some odds. Jeremiah Love and Fernando Mendoza, both are +430, so 4.5-1 to win Offensive Rookie of the Year. Would you take either one of those?
1: I'm not sure if I would take either one of those.
0: Yeah, because me either.
1: Fernando, I don't think is going to start the season. Mm-hmm. I think Kirk will. And then Jeremiah Love, who is he running behind?
0: Yep.
1: And who's their quarterback?
0: Yeah, he's going to get 10 in the box every play until somebody completes a pass.
1: Who's the quarterback? Jacoby Brissett, I think there's a contract dispute.
0: It's a problem.
1: It's a silly problem.
0: It's a significant problem.
1: Can you imagine, you know, as I guess noisy as Kyler, JJ, all that is, can you imagine if the noise was Jacoby won't show up? I mean, holy cow. That's why when they talk about competitive and deep quarterback room, there are levels to this.
0: Yeah.
1: You could be that level.
0: That's like if a tree falls in the forest and nobody hears or sees Jacoby. Did he really run out on the field?
1: Or Carson Beck. Carson Beck, the rookie, they're like, oh, yeah, he's really impressive. You're like, guys.
0: Offensive Rookie of the Year, Demond Claiborne and Emmett Johnson each are 75-1. Your guy's 75-1. My guy's 75-1.
1: I don't know about any, either of those. Right. But that feels like FanDuel making some money right there.
0: Defensive Rookie of the Year, Reuben Bain and David Bailey each are 5-1. Now, those are the top two choices. Caleb Banks is 75-1. He's plus 7,500. Now that's a pretty juicy number right there because he's going to play a lot.
1: I would say this question I'll pose to you. If that were to hit, what would that mean for where the Vikings are and
0: get
1: to?
0: That's a great point. Like, if Caleb Banks becomes Defensive Rookie of the Year,
1: what is the result from a Vikings success standpoint?
0: I would bounce back to you. If that happens, who leads the secondary in interceptions and how many do they have? Because somebody's going to have a bunch. Now, that's with the assumption that Van Ginkle plays a majority of the season, Dallas Turner, the whole thing.
1: No, I'd say in the secondary, I'd probably expect Byron Murphy. He had a down interception year last year, so why can't he get back up there? I don't know. The safety position for this team is still interesting to me.
0: Mm-hmm.
1: You've got Jay Ward, who I think will play a fair amount. I really like Jay Ward, actually. I always have. Theo Jackson, I don't know what his situation is. Josh Metellus, he's more of a box player to me. I think the more you're having to play him deep safety, I don't know. And then Jacoby Thomas. I mean,
0: Flores ain't taking the cane where he took the cane he's not going to play.
1: That's the other one. Like, what if he had six picks his rookie season? What's the odds on that?
0: Well, this all plays into, granted, if it happens, but the if the Vikings are healthy into the season, their season wins total at 8.5 is too low. I mean, because it's a 9, we know what a 9 looks like from last year.
1: Yeah.
0: This ain't that.
1: Yeah, I agree with you. I think the number of 8.5, I think is what it still is a byproduct of the quarterback play, obviously, and the health. And I would also say the 9 last year, I mean, yes, but you also got the Giants towards the end of the season.
0: Yep.
1: They're terrible. Their coaching situation was terrible.
0: Yep. Got the Jets near the end of the season here.
1: And then the Packers backups, that was helpful for sure.
0: Packers
1: the Commanders without Jaden Daniels was Marcus Mariota. That was helpful, certainly.
0: And well, Daniels played.
1: Yeah, but not
0: he got knocked out of the game.
1: Yeah, and then then Cliff Kingsbury. Yeah.
0: I got it.
1: So
0: yeah,
1: the 9 last year, I get it.
0: Lions fourth place schedule. That's a legitimate thing. They might win a bunch of games because of that.
1: Yeah. So I don't know, but I think if the quarterback play is what it can be, I don't see a world where they can't win 10 or 11 games at least.
0: Frank Smith though.
1: Yeah, I mean Frank Smith. We'll see. We'll see what the run game looks like. That's one of my most fun things that I'm looking forward to every time I'm out there.
0: And you're going to be out there today.
1: I am.
0: We will read your stories at The Athletic and theathletic.com. We will watch your Alec Lewis Show podcast,
1: courtesy
0: of First Resource
1: Bank. We got to get you back on that soon.
0: And we also will follow your tweets at Alec_Lewis. And you go out there and watch Carson Wentz attack that middle zone with Addison and Jefferson and just have it look like second nature.
1: Well, we'll see if he gets any reps because last week there were about 2, maybe.
0: Right.
1: That's what the
0: good teams do.
1: I will just say as a reminder, and this is a reminder myself, it is the equivalent of watching guys on the driving range.
0: Yeah.
1: That's what these practices are.
0: I get it.
1: So everything gets made out of everything, and every comment gets blown to smithereens.
0: Mm-hmm.
1: But it will be great to hear from Kevin O'Connell today on what he's seen thus far from Kyler Murray and J.J. McCarthy. I expect him to speak, and I think that those comments should be.
0: What about Wentz?
1: And Wentz and Brosmer as well. It should be good to hear him.
0: Have a great day.
1: Thank you, guys.
0: Good seeing you. Alec Lewis, The Athletic, and theathletic.com. It's 9:45. Good morning. This is 9 to noon.
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23: Minnesota News Network, I'm Brent Palm. Senator Tina Smith is urging colleagues to reject a spending package that would provide more than $70 billion to ICE and Customs and Border Protection. Smith argues Congress should not increase funding until stronger oversight is in place and investigations are completed into the deaths of Alex Pretty and Renee Good.
24: There has not been a full and impartial investigation. There have been no reforms to stop ICE from kicking down the doors of your home without a warrant. There is nothing to stop masked secret agents from pulling people out of their cars.
23: Republicans say the agencies need additional resources. There's a groundbreaking today for a facility in Litchfield that will convert waste into renewable energy. Vanguard Renewables will operate the plant, and the energy will be delivered to CenterPoint customers. And Lynx point guard Olivia Miles is being honored as the WNBA Rookie of the Month. 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
34: I'm meteorologist Brandon Bormans. Cloudy early, then increasing sunshine. A nice day to get outside with highs in the lower 80s. For tonight, partly cloudy skies, no problems, lows in the low 50s. On Friday, mostly sunny. Great way to wrap up the work week with highs in the upper 70s. 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Current temperature, 67 degrees.
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0: KFAN welcomes some great shows to the Mystic Lake Amphitheater. The legendary Bob Dylan will be there July 6th. Motley Crue, August 21st. Santana and the Doobie Brothers, August 27th. 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
1: The soccer aficionado in the Love Covenant is Eric Nordquist. The World Cup begins next week. What chances do we have, United States of America, to house the world? Is it a puncher's chance, a long shot, a favorite? What would it be?
0: I mean, as low a chance as possible. They're very mid-pack, and they're probably going to win their group, which will get them at least one extra game as you get into the knockout rounds.
1: Okay.
0: But it is a very top-heavy conversation at this point.
1: There's purpose behind me bringing this up here. Not that part of it, but it's going to be a Covenant call-out, wondering if somebody still exists and or is out there. Is the best netminder on the roster still Brad Guzan? What's funny?
0: No, it is not. It's actually a trio they added to the roster, and I don't know a ton about them.
1: But
0: Matt Turner is a guy I'm looking at. But no, Brad Guzan no longer in the mix.
1: Thank you.
0: Brad Friedel, Tim Howard, Tony Miola.
1: Tim Howard, he has to be 50.
0: No, they've all gone out to pasture. So it's a lot of new faces, yeah.
1: Some things to remember into the World Cup for those of you who will use it as a sports-related distraction. That does include yours truly. It's a worldly event. I enjoy watching the World Cup, whether it's men or women. This is very important, so you don't have your day ruined on social media when you're attempting to file a report or offer a take on the World Cup, and then metaphorical whistles all of a sudden are being blown in your ears. It's the pitch, not the field. It's the pitch, not the field. So we have pitch side reports. We have streaking up and down the pitch.
0: Yeah.
1: And, there's a divot, so the match is going to stop for a second. Can it be a game, or does it always have to be a match?
0: I call it a game, but match. Match is in the lingo.
1: Okay.
0: It's in the soccer/football lexicon.
1: Okay. The maintenance crew is repairing the match has stopped because the maintenance crew is repairing a divot on the pitch. It's not the field, it's the pitch. Here's the question. Very important question, too, with this worldly affair taking place beginning next week.
0: Yeah.
1: Will we hear from longstanding World Cup reporter Papa from Ghana? Papa from Ghana. And that's a phone call. That's not a talk back with respect to everybody in a corner office. Papa Ghana. Papa Ghana. Papa from Ghana. The official 9 to noon World Cup correspondent. How often do they do the World Cup?
0: Every 4 years.
1: All right. So I think it might have been 8 years ago. It was in the early stages of a Team Nordquist. And in fact, I think we had an off-site radio show that might have been at Target Center or somewhere in Minneapolis.
0: It was at Hubert's.
1: Hubert's, yes.
0: I think next to Target Field.
1: And who showed up?
0: Papa from Ghana.
1: Papa Ghana.
0: Papa Ghana.
1: Papa! Are you still there to help 9 to noon through the World Cup in your Papa Ghana fashion?
0: So my most recent, and this is Papa bad Ghana. On me, my most recent text message with Papa from Ghana, 2023. So it's been almost 3 years, and it was soccer related.
1: You have a working cell phone number for Papa from Ghana?
0: Well, we text and talk more than people know.
1: Oh, I didn't
0: know
1: that.
0: Or at least we did 3 years ago.
1: So we potentially can find him so that every so often he can help us with the World Cup.
0: Oh, he was elite. Super nice guy.
1: Fantastic. And, Papa.
0: The worldly knowledge that he has for the beautiful game on the biggest stage is something we're going to need over the next month.
1: Long-standing World Cup reporter or vibe, Papa from Ghana.
0: We should bring back all the bits. Let's get Amos McGee in the house. Let's get everybody associated with the game.
1: Sounds great.
0: We'll add them up over the next month.
1: We'll start with Papa Ghana. It's not the goalie, it's the goalkeeper.
0: Yeah.
1: Again, trying to keep whistles out those ears. It's not the goalie, it's the goalkeeper. What's a set piece? This happens to me every 4 years. What's a set piece?
0: It's a free kick, can be a corner kick. Any situation in which the

0: in social media circles on the World Cup. State of hockey is very important. It was not scored via the five hole. It was nutmeg. When a player kicks it through the wickets of an opponent and retrieves it on the other side, it's actually not a goal. It's kicking it through somebody's legs and then running around him and getting it in nutmeg-like fashion.
1: Although to mag a keeper, that's a beautiful thing. And I personally...
0: To mag a keeper?
1: Yeah, I mean, that's
0: loving
1: something
0: it.
1: Bad has to happen.
0: He got magged.
1: I will say this, State of Hockey, if you're watching the World Cup and somebody goes five-hole, say it as much as you want.
0: Right.
1: That's amazing if that happens.
0: 8 days from today, which would be day two of the World Cup, I'm already bracing myself for the only social media outlet I have, Twitter, X, and seeing somebody in very snarky fashion, probably doesn't even mean it, just wants to get somebody or people going by saying, well, I mean, hockey is just, it's just soccer on ice or vice versa. Soccer's just hockey on grass.
2: I always love that one.
0: That offends people in such a worldly fashion.
1: Oh, yeah.
0: It's the goalkeeper. We got set piece. Somebody got megged. What about parking the bus?
1: Just going full defensive mode.
0: Look at you, brother. Damn.
1: Parking the bus. You're just backing everybody up and behind the ball, and you're just trying to watch that clock tick down to victory.
0: Look at you, Pele. Franz Beckenbauer producing 9-0. Parking the bus. A heavily defensive tactic where a team puts almost all of their players behind the ball to protect a lead and with little to no intention of attacking. That's parking the bus. What about, lastly,
1: Papagana!
0: What about downing tools?
1: Downing tools. That's not a term I've ever used.
0: When a player is not happy with their team or manager, they down tools by striking to make a protest. Downing tools, look it up.
1: Wow.
0: What the heck is this all about? Do players cancel their coach during a game, then take a ref's whistle and blow it in the ear of said coach, or is it manager? It's manager, not coach, right?
1: Yes, manager.
0: Okay, those are downing tools. When a player is not happy with their team or manager during the game, they down tools by striking to make a protest.
1: Yeah, this is actually, apparently this was originated in British English. And it was literally the act of stopping working.
0: Mm-hmm.
1: Now, specifically, halting labor is a form of protest, strike, industrial action.
0: Downing tools.
1: Oh, yeah. Players, if they don't get enough playing time, if they aren't getting the ball, if it's not working out chemistry-wise,
0: yeah.
1: And you have a big enough profile,
0: yeah.
1: You can go down tools real quick, and suddenly you find yourself wearing a different shirt,
0: yeah.
1: Not jersey.
0: Via relegation, right?
1: Well, if the team's hideous, yeah, they'll be relegated.
0: KFAN Sports Time is 10 o'clock. Back after this.
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6: AP News. Good morning, I'm Ed Donahue. Hezbollah is rejecting the latest ceasefire agreement between Israel and the Lebanese government, demanding a complete Israeli withdrawal. The AP's Karen Shamas has the story.
7: Thursday's announcement came as Israeli strikes killed at least four people and a UN peacekeeper. A statement by Hezbollah's leader, Naim Qassem, was read out by a news presenter for Hezbollah's Al-Manar news station. In the statement, Qassem said the agreement's demand that Hezbollah fighters leave southern Lebanon under fire would mean surrender, defeat, and achieving the enemy's goals. He added, "What we're concerned about is an end to the aggression, ceasefire, and Israel's withdrawal. The ongoing fighting in Lebanon, where Israeli forces have seized large swaths of the south, threatens efforts to end the U.S. and Israeli war with Iran and reopen the Strait of Hormuz. The Strait of Hormuz is a key transit point for oil and gas, whose closure has jolted the world economy." I'm Karen Shamas.
6: At least nine people were killed in Israeli strikes in Gaza. A screwworm fly could mean higher prices for steak and other meat. The Agriculture Department confirmed the New World screwworm fly arrived in South Texas. It's the first time in decades the flesh-eating parasite has threatened the nation's cattle industry. Agriculture Secretary Brooke Rollins says crews are on the ground in Texas.
8: We've established a 20-kilometer infested zone around the detection and implementing quarantine.

0: planes, movement controls, and surveillance in this area. We have expedited targeted release of the sterile New World screwworm flies.
1: Rollins says they are confident there is no threat of mass screwworm infestation. The Supreme Court is siding with the Trump administration on federal regulation of telecom companies and is upholding broad readings of SEC authority to recoup ill-gotten gains in securities fraud cases. This is AP News.
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6: I'm meteorologist Brandon Bormans. Cloudy early, then increasing sunshine. A nice day to get outside with highs in the lower 80s. For tonight, partly cloudy skies, no problems, lows in the low 50s. On Friday, mostly sunny. Great way to wrap up the work week with highs in the upper 70s. 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Currently, it's 68 degrees.
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11: 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In fact, coming up today on Twin Cities Live, when the weather becomes consistently humid, what are the proper slacks for men to wear? 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
12: I love how you playfully tease me about some of that stuff, but it's all very accurate.
11: Yeah, yes. It's a fantastic show, and the proper slacks for men to wear this time of the year when it consistently is humid. I mean, I'm just going to wear jeans every day, or not everybody can wear shorts every day to work. You know what I'm saying? So
12: I know what you're saying.
11: It's a prescient topic.
12: Yes. It's, you know, it's probably gets our highest ratings as well. I will say that this is day three of our Mystic Lake shows today. So, please go down there if you want to catch a live show at 3 p.m.
11: Minicamp next week and mandatory minicamp, and poof, there they go after that. The rookies are there for like 5 days after that, but the veterans like Nacho used to be, poof, there they go. Cool time of the year to be a player, right?
12: Yeah, it's a great time of year. I mean, I've said this many a time that this time of year, OTAs, mini camp, it was my favorite time of the whole year. I mean, I loved the month right after the season. Don't get me wrong. It's like after a long season of games and preseason and your body's sore and your mind is mentally tired. That month after the season is the best. But then, you know, you miss your guys. You know that you've got to start working on the next season. And just the idea that you can come in and put a little bit of something on tape on the grass, hang out with your buddies. You feel like you got a full day's work in, even though you're probably done at like noon, 1 o'clock, and you mm-hmm. can still go golf if you want to and still have half your day. It was like the best balance of going out there and feeling like you accomplished something and then still having the whole day to relax.
11: Ladies and gentlemen, it turns out Minnesotan.com Tom Pelissero, NFL Network, splashed on the Power Trip Morning Show this morning. And he was talking about Minnesota Vikings quarterback J.J. McCarthy, and here's what happened.
13: But certainly you have, you have multiple options in the room, and you've got, you know, potentially some things that you can look at doing here, depending how this thing goes. And I'm not saying this, I don't know what direction they're going to go as you get closer to the season.
14: Sure.
13: But let's say Kyler wins the job, which if you had to lean one way or another sitting right here, I would say I would lean toward Kyler is the starting quarterback. You know, do you have JJ as the backup? Do you potentially look to trade him while there's still some intrigue within the league and you might, you know, be able to get more for him with 2 years left on his rookie contract than with 1 year left? Those are all things that I would think, you know, you're going to talk through. I know that Kevin doesn't want to give up. He's said it himself in the past that organizations fail young quarterbacks before young quarterbacks fail organizations. At some point, though, you're going to have to make business decisions.
11: Pelissero is so good at his job. I think he has steam.
12: You think so?
11: I mean, that stray just came out of nowhere, didn't it? It's just like somebody on a nondescript early June day with mandatory minicamp on the horizon saying like, well, has anybody considered this? What if Carson Wentz is out playing Murray and McCarthy and knows the plays and, more importantly, the nuance of where the ball's supposed to go? And it's like that during training camp. What do they do? It's like it just came out of nowhere. What do you think?
12: Yeah, well, it's an interesting proposition. And much like the draft, when we talk about the draft and we say, oh, well, they could be doing this, they could be doing this. We're like, well, what do you think the Vikings are thinking? Like, well, every team is going through every scenario. You don't think that they haven't thought about this scenario, especially let's just say in the last few days where they're like, wow, I mean, not only is Kyler kind of gobbled up the playbook, but he's actually executing on the field with timing and precision and anticipation. And man, if he looks this good already, then, and if he's going to be the starter that we know for sure going into training camp, then what do we do? And there's only so many options, right? I mean, it's not like you're looking at the draft and say, oh, we could, if, you know, A leads into B and C all the way down the line, and then you kind of run those scenarios. No, you have three options. Yeah, I'm taking Brosmer out of it, obviously. Mm-hmm. You have three options. Like, what are you going to do with those three options if
11: well, I'm Kyler glad plays you say that they have – I'm sorry to clip, but you're one of the first people outside of me to say they have three options. It's everybody's two options, and yeah, you know, he's on the other – one side of the classroom. I'm on the other. It's up to the coaches to teach us. And Kyler's like, yeah, he's a great guy, and I look forward to using my veteran savvy to teach him and all of that.
12: Yeah. Well, I think that – in all honesty, where does your trust lie? So I think the one thing that you hear from coaches all the time when it comes to player performance, the way they prepare and the way they want to go out there and execute on Sundays is, do I trust this guy? Do I trust him not to be a coach killer? Meaning that if your performance goes down, then I get fired as a coach. So coaches have self-preservation as well. It's not only do they want to win games, but they want to put out their best product. Their best product is the players. Mm-hmm. So do you trust player X, Y, and Z? And when we signed Kyler, you know, I got killed because I went on social media and I said, I think as it is right now, if you're talking about who's most ready to play on my depth chart, I would have had Carson Wentz number one.
11: Right.
12: Because I trust
11: at that stage.
12: At that stage.
11: Guess
12: yes,
11: what?
12: It was about the present time in that stage.
11: Okay, guess what? At this stage right now, riding discernment with no steam, I put Carson Wentz number one right now. And here's why. Because I find it would be a dramatic improbability to feel in this truncated amount of time, Kyler Murray knows as much about what Kevin O'Connell wants from a playbook where Wentz started a handful of games while learning on the fly, has played twice as long in the NFL, and quite honestly has been more accomplished. Now, McCarthy has 10 starts, and he's 23. See what I'm saying? That doesn't mean when you hook up with LaFleur week one, it's going to be that way. But if you got somebody to open a vein as to who's seeing it most clearly from a nuance-laden standpoint and why, I think people would say Carson Wentz.
12: Well, I mean, I won't go as that far as say right now because, you know, the way that we're hearing that the practice reps are going, you know, Carson's not getting a ton.
11: Right.
12: I would also think that the coaching staff knows they don't have to give him a ton of reps. This is not a competition per se all three of them. Again, it goes back to trust.
11: Yeah.
12: Do they trust Carson Wentz to run this offense?
11: Mm-hmm.
12: I believe, in my heart of hearts, they do.
11: Absolutely.
12: As long as he's healthy, they're like, this is a very competent quarterback that can not only start for us, but also, I mean, not only just be a solid number two for us, but be a starter for us if needed be.
11: Five games.
12: And he can go out there and sling it and do all this stuff. Imagine what he would look like now versus last year, now with a solid, healthy offensive line.
11: Mm-hmm.
12: I think his numbers would balloon even more because we saw some plays, we saw some improv, we saw some accuracy, and we saw a big enough arm to execute this offense the way KOC wants to execute this offense. So, again, all of these words just means that right now, who do you trust? And I think Carson Wentz absolutely has to be in that category. And going back to what Tom Pelissero said, if it's really a three-person situation, then you have to think about scenarios of, are we going to go into the season with Kyler being number one and then JJ being number two and Carson being number three emergency quarterback? How do we feel JJ is going to respond to that based on even just the subtle comments he made a couple weeks ago? You know, how is all that going to play out? We got to think about the health and the chemistry and the leadership style and all this other stuff that's going to take place when week one actually starts. If they think in the scenarios that they've thrown out there that they can get some value for JJ and have Carson Wentz be the number two in the backup, I think it's a clean slate for everybody. It minimizes every distraction. It takes away from this potentially upset player, and you don't know how he's going to react on a week-to-week basis when he's got family and friends and agent telling him all this stuff and whatever, keeps chirping at him, whatever.
11: Breach.
12: You should be out there. And then if, God forbid, Kyler has one bad game,
11: breach,
12: then all of a sudden, what's going to happen? Is it going to boil over from JJ's camp and he's going to make a big stink about stuff? So I think the scenarios are legitimate, and they should be thinking about what to do in certain cases.
14: So with the team as it is, and they know more than we do on the inside, sticking with trust, what could JJ do to gain your trust, Ben? Just as an analyst who knows the game very well, loves the game, watches all of the purple games, because that's a question that's popped in my head in recent weeks. Given in the way that we've talked about competition and such, I don't know what JJ could do in a non-competitive games that don't count environment to get my trust back. It would require him going in due to injury, due to bad play for Kyler, and succeeding on the field to gain my trust back. What do you think?
12: You know, I think for me, it's probably not only does he have to improve some things, and we've heard that he's layering the football a little bit better. He's doing a better job of just understanding the different levels of the field. That all has to take place. I think all of this is just it's just mentally, it's emotionally, you know, and that is difficult for all of us on the outside. But it is the day to day. How is he handling the day to day? Is he just Mr. Grumpy walking around with his head down and just being like, hey, I'm just a fierce competitor that's just focused on me right now? Or is he going above and beyond and still trying to be the leader that he thinks that he is, mm-hmm. trying to be the face of the franchise that he thinks he is within that locker room? If he handles the maturity aspect of it, I think that's going to go a long ways. But unfortunately, we're not going to see any of that.
11: Well, I wonder what the new general manager, Nolan Teasley, truly thinks about all of them. I mean, he was in the building when they shut out Brosmer, and he threw the pick six to Ernie Jones the 19th. Kyler's 2-9 or 2-8 2-9. He's lost 8 consecutive to Seattle. Wentz is 0-5 lifetime against Seattle, and McCarthy has 10 starts. I mean, so 10 starts in his career.
14: Oh, my goodness.
11: So with Pelissero saying what he said this morning, I certainly don't know if he has steam, if he's been told this is going to happen or not, but it was said on the Identity of Sports Radio podcasting and any form of streaming you will find in this part of the country. So therefore, a lot of people are going to react to it. And Tom's big time, man. Tom does a really, really good job. So I'm starting to think, all right, and you got me on this, man. You landed the plane for me. You can, with Wentz as your two, you absolutely can trust to use him for 3, 4, 5 games if he stays healthy and we don't have that Darisaw in and out trick, which wasn't preferred. Yeah, you can win games with Carson. It's Kyler's money. Well, then what do you do with this? You know, it's do you think J.J. McCarthy can play like Malik Willis? I mean, he's not as fast. He's not as run first. But can he play the game like Malik Willis? And here's the point. Because I call Miami if I'm going to trade him. And I'm like, I got your backup for Malik. And here's what I need. And it's going to be, say it's a third, say it's a fourth, whatever. It's going to be a high pick in that round.
12: I mean, at this point, it is about building value wherever you can get him. I mean, going down to Miami, you know, Halfley might look at it again, just like a Teasley would look at it and say, well,
11: great point. Yeah. Halfley killed him last year.
12: You know, like, I've seen this guy. You know, I've seen this guy, all the crossover tape.
11: That's a good point.
12: You know, I may or may not like him. Or that's the thing. Conversely, he may love him. I mean, the obvious candidate is going out to L.A. to join Harbaugh and the Chargers. And, you know, maybe he's just like, listen, kid. He's done nothing but stand up for McCarthy through this whole process. And is that the environment where he can go and have kind of Papa Harbaugh there to wrap his arm around him and be like, I got you, man. This is you're just going to be a backup to Herbert. You're going to learn how it's done. You're going to learn how he does it. And then, you know, maybe he gets in there a couple times, shines his light a little bit, and then attracts somebody else at the end of his rookie contract to get picked up or something. So It's very possible. I definitely think there would be a market for him.
11: I don't envision an awkward situation if it's as is and he's the three. He's on the active roster. He's not on the practice squad. So that's an extra spot on the 53 for a quarterback.
12: Yeah. I mean, I would lean maybe the other way. I mean, we've heard his reaction after having, you know, 2 months to think about what he would say publicly about how things are going with Kyler. He chose the words that he chose. Now, I can't imagine if he got, quote unquote, demoted to number three at the start of the season, how that would bode for him. You know, I don't know. I mean, I think that is going to be I think the X factor in all of this is Teasley. The structure has been set. The buck stops with him. He was in an organization where they had a really highly productive Geno Smith that I think that surprised a lot of people with the level of quarterbacking that Geno Smith had in Seattle. And they said, you know what? He just doesn't have it. We don't feel like he has it. And it being that championship gene, that one little extra special piece to not only just throw for a lot of yards and make some plays, but to make you a championship level football team, he's seen that now a few times in that organization. He's going to have fresh eyes not only on Wentz, on McCarthy, but certainly on Kyler Murray. I mean, if in the 9 game or the 11 games that he played and he was on the field, I guarantee you he's got a nice little book of thoughts on what he thinks of him as a championship quarterback.
11: Yeah,
12: because if you're talking about championships here, then he's going to have fresh eyes on all of it.
11: But with McCarthy, FIDA would be in play, Fairness and Darnold Act. You have to be careful that at this stage early in the career that you just don't write it off. Now, Darnold's situation was dramatically different with with the Jets, and then Matt Rhule, and is holding up the college cards and everything, trying to make Ian Thomas look good. So the situation is different, but it could be a little bit analogous.
14: Well, I'm glad you brought up his time in Seattle, because I think about, like, approaching the game. We talk about scouting and analytics. I can also look at, like, there's intellectual intelligence and there's instinctual intelligence. One thing that the Seahawks have done exceptionally well is no one to get out, no one to just cash in those chips. They did it when they traded Russ. And by the way, part of the larger conversation of Pelissero, he mentioned some of this too, podcasted from the Power Trip. But getting out from Russ, you mentioned Geno wants a raise. They're like, nah, we can do better. And they move on and they find their way to Darnold. The Teasley wild card, the joker in this mix that you're mentioning, is really fascinating, because he can roll in and just instinctually, this ain't going to work. So we're going to go and we are going to run with Kyler and Carson Wentz. Teasley really is the X factor here.
12: Yeah, and you know, I'm really excited about just what he looks at evaluations, because and how he sees college players, because I feel like Seattle gets a lot of praise. They have a high reputation for finding lower evaluated guys that a lot of people don't think are maybe requisite of that draft pick. Yeah. And picking guys up and just kind of finding diamonds in the rough.
11: Like Reek Woolen.
12: You know, there are a bunch of guys. You know, Bobby Wagner was one of them.
11: I mean, Richard Sherman.
12: Look at Bobby Wagner. He was at Utah State.
11: Yeah.
12: You know, and so they have a really intelligent eye on just the football aspect of it. They do mix in the analytics just to kind of support, but it is a nice blend and balance of both. And so it'll be interesting to see what he can do next year in next year's draft. But obviously, we're more focused on what he's going to do with the quarterback situation.
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11: With Ben Lieber at Nacho Lieber via X. Watch him on TV today, Channel 5 from 3 to 4:30 TCL. Yeah, you know we. Don't leave.
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16: This is M&N Sports. I'm Mike Graham. The Vikings officially introduced their new general manager yesterday. Nolan Teasley comes to Minnesota after 13 seasons assisting the front office of the Seahawks.
17: It was always going to take a special opportunity to leave a special place in Seattle. And as I progressed through this process, it became very clear that the Minnesota Vikings were just that. They were that opportunity. And it's because of a strong leadership in ownership, whose reputation is obvious, their commitment to supporting their people, providing the resources needed to compete and ultimately win championships. They have a head coach the caliber of Kevin O'Connell, who is an elevator. He's a leader of men. He believes in supporting people and building culture.
16: Teasley, of course, was part of a front office that won the Super Bowl this past season. The Twins got blanked at home by the White Sox yesterday, 8-0. Manager Derek Shelton says the series, though, was a good one.
18: 2 out of 3, I mean, against a team that beat us last week, and we played well in 2 games. Today, we just, you know, we got behind early and couldn't climb out of it.
16: Shelton says the White Sox indeed did handle them.
18: They suppressed us today. I mean, you know, we hit some balls hard early that didn't fall and then got behind and really didn't do much.
16: Chicago's starting and winning pitcher Eric Fetty was the man.
18: He did a nice job. He went back and forth a little bit. He executed the fastball against his arm side to the inner half of the plate, which I think kept us off balance a little bit.
16: Meanwhile, twin starter Taj Bradley allowed 4 runs in 4 2/3 innings. He lost for the second time this year. Minnesota will open a 4-game home series tonight against the division rival Kansas City Royals. The AAA Saints have won 4 straight. They got a grand slam from Royce Lewis, who's been red hot, and they beat Indianapolis yesterday in St. Paul, that final 10-1. And the Minnesota Lynx host Golden State tonight at the Target Center, tipping off at 8 o'clock. This is M&N Sports.
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1: Actually, Lieber put me on something called Finstagram.
0: Finsta.
1: Yeah, I think it's Finsta.
0: Oh.
1: So that's probably my favorite. ESPN has power index rankings for the NFL. I saw this via the great Kevin Seifert's X feed. Not surprisingly, the Los Angeles Rams are number one post the Myles Garrett move. So we begin there. Are the Rams the target at which to shoot for the entire NFL after this Myles Garrett deal?
2: Probably. Although, you know, the thing is, like, I wouldn't go around saying that giving up your first-round draft picks every year is the blueprint for success.
1: They do it so differently. They do it so differently than everybody else.
2: They do.
1: They have two first-round picks in the last 11 years.
2: Yeah.
1: Goff and Verse.
2: I don't know if that's you should sell that to every team and ownership, but
1: it works.
2: It does work. It's worked to a point. They've been relevant.
1: Yeah.
2: You know, but I would also say, like, you're setting yourself for major disappointment, and you better thread that needle.
1: Mm-hmm.
2: And
1: they did.
2: And well, yeah, they did once.
1: Well, right, but I mean, there are franchises that go half centuries threading one needle.
2: I know that. I know that. I'm just saying that I think it's working for them. They have a lot of things going for them. They have this great mojo and great vibe and connection and this chemistry between head coach and GM. Hard to replicate. I know people are looking for it. Hard to replicate.
1: They do training camp in Maui.
2: Yeah, that's new, isn't it?
1: Yeah. I think it's every year now for them.
2: I don't think it's not. That's just a couple days, I think. I don't think it's like the full time. But either way.
1: So sweet.
2: They got a lot of things going for them from a branding standpoint. They're doing a really good job. Hats off to them.
0: Are they underachieving? Because in the end, I mean, you know, the end of the Belichick era, drafting was a problem. Mm-hmm. Belichick the coach versus Belichick the personnel guy. The Chiefs, we've seen what they have done. So while you're lauding them and it's bleep them picks and look at the dream team roster they've put together, and I think they absolutely are the target this year, but have they underachieved the way that we look at a Sean McVay and all things around his universe in L.A.? Kind of feels like they have underachieved a bit.
1: Boy, that's lofty.
2: Well, the thing is, that's why I was choosing my words carefully there, because
1: they've been to two Super Bowls the last 10 years.
2: Again, they're relevant and they are highly competitive, but there is a part of me when that's why I was saying, like, you better thread the needle. And yes, they have. They've done it one time, but every other year then just seems like a major disappointment that you're sacrificing our future every single year to hopefully next year be the one year. And if you fall short, that is you failed. Now, it seems like a failure that hits harder than other teams, other franchises that don't make it just because they put so much effort into it.
1: Mm-hmm.
2: So I applaud them for trying. I like the aggressiveness. I think it's great. Again, I just don't think it's the blueprint for every other 31 teams out there just to be like, hey, bleep those picks. We're just going to go after some free agents. The thing is, you need to hit on both. It is a balance of both. Developing guys that are younger players, but also – You find guys in free agency that are proven. They've been in the league. Mm-hmm. They've done that. You've competed against them. You know what they look like. So why not pay for that value?
1: And you draft Braden Fisk, Kobe Turner, Byron Young, non-first-round picks, and they're not good. They're high-end.
2: Oh, they're super high-end.
1: Right.
2: So they've done a really, really good job. So, yeah, I would say – and I would just say, for me personally – thankfully, I'm not an offensive lineman or a coach that has to, like, coach against these guys. I want Aaron Donald to come back.
1: Hmm.
2: I do. I want to see.
1: There's a chance?
2: Yes.
1: I
2: think there's a high chance that he comes back.
1: Goody.
2: Apparently, they don't have a ton of money to spend, but I think in the right situation,
1: they're like 16 under the cap.
2: I don't know what it's going to take. He could be slow playing this for just a few more bucks. I'm sure Stan Kroenke can be like, hey, Aaron, AD, come here. Listen, we'll put some stuff on paper, but just you and me, we're going to have this side deal.
1: So you think the money would matter?
2: I think the money will matter.
1: Because Aaron Donald on a one-year, $1.3 million deal.
3: No.
1: It could be that.
3: No.
2: I don't know if he's going to – he might – I would maybe call Kirk Cousins and say, Kirko, I need some help negotiating this contract here.
1: Yeah, you got 16 under the cap. I want it all.
2: Yeah. So and that's probably what would happen. I want to see it just for my own eyes. I want to see them put together a Marvel's Avengers type of defensive front, and that's must see TV for me.
1: Yes,
2: wouldn't you?
1: Oh, it's phenomenal.
2: But the Vikings aren't playing. Find me the Rams game.
1: Yes,
2: I want to watch the Rams game.
1: Kobe Turner is unrestricted next year. Puka Nacua is unrestricted next year. Two of their starting offensive linemen are unrestricted: Dotson and Avila. So it's playing the Rams game the way they play it.
0: Now, back to the Minnesota Vikings and our general manager conversation just last segment. Nolan Teasley, just 10,000-foot view. What did you think of how he comported himself, just kind of getting over the hump on the structure conversation and just kind of taking in the introduction to Mr. Teasley yesterday?
2: I think he just, I don't know, he handled it like a pro. He seems ready for the moment. I don't think that he, I don't think he cares to be like, oh, I've got to be the face of this franchise, this and that. And, you know, there were some smiles, but it just looks like he's just kind of a business guy, you know, and I appreciate that. You know, he's worked his butt off from betting on himself all the way back when he's like, I think I'm going to leave my big boy job and go try to do this football thing. He's bet on himself the whole way. He's done all the grimy, dirty, gritty work. And from what I've understood by talking to some people that have had experience with him, he's phenomenal at observing and being absorbent to everything that happens in that organization.
1: Like Tavares Jackson, a sponge.
2: There you go.
1: Yeah.
2: A sponge. That he is he's very calculated. He is fine sitting in the back of the room and just taking it all in and making really high level decisions. And so, the couple people, small sample size of people that I've talked to, but they're like, man, we knew that he was smart. We knew that he was ascending. We knew that he had front office material really from the day that we met him.
1: Go ahead.
0: Well, I liked at one point, I forget who asked it, but kind of touching because we've made a lot about the unique timing of him getting this job and just kind of appreciating how, I mean, he doesn't offer the all the code words and all the verbiage. He just gets right to the point talking about the fact that I'm in here. The guys are already here. Yeah. You know, I could have, you know, would have been different if I had been part of the free agency in the draft process. But I'm just ready to work now. And this is generally a more dry period of the NFL calendar. But we're getting to work today. We're evaluating and just kind of offering a very blank, straight ahead mentality to this moving forward, which leads me to think I spent way too much time thinking about how weird it was that he would be joining us after the draft.
2: Yeah, I suppose that you're probably correct. And I'm in that same situation. Like we talked about so long. Oh, the timing of this. Like, don't you want to have somebody before the draft and all this other stuff? Yeah, maybe ideally, but that's also if we hire a GM, you know, 4 or 6 weeks before the draft, it's like, well, how quickly can they get up to speed and like how quickly can they assimilate and do all this other stuff and how can we assimilate to what they're doing? So the fact that Brzezinski, in my mind, did a fantastic job, a phenomenal job during the draft, and now he comes in during this kind of quiet period. And let's be honest here, he knows all of our players. When you're in the role that he's been in for the last four or five years and being around that organization for the 13 years, they have a scouting report and a book on everybody.
1: Yes.
2: So
1: including all the Rams. I'm telling the truth. I mean, the two teams to beat in the conference are the Rams and the Seahawks.
2: Right.
1: So you hire Teasley before the draft. Okay, great. Get up to speed. But then you hire him after the draft, and he rolls in here with that voluminous Seahawks notebook.
4: I always love that
1: on
4: one.
1: All those mid-round sneaky players in 2027.
2: Yeah, and I get that he has to turn his Seahawks you know, playbook per se, his mm-hmm. laptop into the Seattle Seahawks. But,
1: yeah.
2: you know, it's not like he has to come in here on day one and be like, wait, who are you guys?
1: Yeah.
2: who's our starting left tackle? Oh, never heard of Christian Darrisaw. Right. Oh, you know, who's Jake Golday? I didn't know that there was linebackers in Cincinnati that were going to be draftable in round two. Like, mm-hmm. no, they did their work and due diligence on all of these players. So mm-hmm. he's very familiar with who they are. Now it's just going to be a matter of like, okay, hey, KOC, what do you really look for
1: right.
2: in these type of players? What's your offense looking for offensive linemen, running yeah. backs, wide receivers, blah, blah, blah.
1: Right.
2: Do the same thing with B-Flow on defense. And then it's a matter of learning their traits and characteristics mm-hmm. to the nuance of the offense. And
1: take
2: defense.
1: It a step farther. It's the... Those of the crafty variety, those with the next level cunning and guile, the Veaches, the Rosemans, and so on. Maybe the Sneeds. The Sneeds. Well, when they roll into the building, well, they already have a general idea of what Kevin O'Connell wants because they've probably met with him twice. Probably met with Flores, texted, FaceTimed, or something like that. Ah, the ones with cunning and guile go into the Frank Smith office.
4: I always love that one.
1: What do you need?
2: Yeah.
1: Because you're new, and now I know what you make, and now I know what they're expecting of you in this part of the offense. I need to know what you need.
2: Yeah.
1: You know what I mean?
2: Yeah. And, I mean, he's got to talk to Mark Wolf and say, hey, Mark and Ziggy,
1: yeah.
2: what do you guys need?
1: Right.
2: What are you guys really looking
1: storage
2: for
1: franchise,
2: now?
1: Franchise, party
2: that I'm
1: with
2: here.
1: The Lombardi.
2: Right. Yeah.
1: Wolf's ain't afraid to spend money. I mean, like when and well, Wilf's also loves shiny toys. I mean, Childress had some shiny toy to him from Philadelphia when he got hired. Mm-hmm. What else? Brett Favre, $20 million his first year, $20 million the second year, I think. The guaranteed contract, first in the history of the NFL, to Kirk Cousins. I think Hutchinson during the Wilf run?
2: Yeah.
1: Had to sign off on the poison pill.
2: Yeah, he came in with me and Longwell and Chester
1: yeah.
2: Taylor.
1: Yeah, they DeFilippo, offensive coordinator for a Super Bowl winning team. So I wouldn't say Teasley is a shiny toy, but he does come from a championship organization, you know? That has some shiny toy to it.
2: Yeah, and I like the idea that they went with the candidate that has never touched the Vikings organization. They're not afraid to have somebody come in with fresh eyes and say, mm-hmm. "Yeah, we like this. I would change this a little bit. Maybe we change it and we try this." They're willing to experiment. They're willing to think outside the box. And we all know that they are probably it's not even an argument. They are the best ownership in town. I mean, they will invest in this football team and they will try over and over again. And they desperately are trying to bring a championship to this fan base. And this is just another attempt to try to, you know, to do that with somebody that came from a championship caliber team.
0: You could just hear it in Mark's voice yesterday, too. I mean, that dude wants to win.
1: Yes.
0: And you could almost feel him wearing or going through mentally.
1: He was direct.
0: 20 years of structure conversations, coaching changes, general manager this.
1: Wizinators.
0: 4 years ago, I'm sitting at a table having a similar conversation about the excitement and optimism of a different guy. And now here we are again. The structure's set. Let's just freaking win something. It was almost, I'd say, as assertive or forward as I've seen Mark Wilf in a public conversation in years.
1: If you are Jared Verse and Braden Fisk is your best friend, their best friend from Florida State, mm-hmm. they've been dogs for years. You're on a team that, with or without Myles Garrett, is absolutely one of the favorites to win the Super Bowl, and then you get traded to Cleveland. Like, how do you handle that?
2: Well, I heard you guys mention this earlier with Alec, and I heard his press conference and the words that he said in Cleveland.
1: He seemed cool.
2: I was really impressed, man.
1: Yeah, me too.
2: He said all the right things, and I'm sure he's upset. I'd be upset. I'd personally be upset. I mean, every team, every player not only wants personal success, but they want to win a championship. And when your team, the team that you're on, is just like we said, perpetually poised to win a championship, and then you get shipped off for that to a place like Cleveland. It's not like he got shipped off to Philly. You know?
1: Jimmy Haslam, though.
2: Yeah. So,
1: well, Jared's like, I see, I'm not in team drills yet. I see all the talent. This team has a lot of talent. We're going to win more games than people think. Paraphrasing, if I'm the owner, Jimmy Haslam, I'm like, bro, don't say, no, no, we're not. Well, we need a quarterback in next year's draft. How about Dylan Gabriel? Did you?
2: No.
1: He wore number 8. Verse wears 8. Gabriel said, well, I would. This is phenomenal. He's like, well, I was hoping that maybe I could sell it to him, but instead he came in, took number 8, and just walked out to the field.
4: I always love that.
1: That's awesome.
2: He got D-mode. I love it.
1: He just came in, took 8, and walked out to the field, so I guess I'm wearing this number.
2: Yeah, what are you going to do, Dylan?
1: I know.
2: What are you going to do?
1: That was hilarious.
2: I mean, I love that power move. That's hilarious. I mean, that's like – that's like a real bully move that works, and I think it's kind of funny.
1: In closing here, what is Third and Juwan, and when can we talk more about it?
2: Well, that particular episode, I'm dabbling with just doing a little bit more Vikings content on YouTube, and I've had an existing channel for a long time, and it went dormant for a while because I was just doing like little pre-draft videos and stuff, and. You know, now my buddy Cy Amundsen and I are just, we're just dabbling with some things here and there.
1: You got the funny man in there.
2: And
1: sweet.
2: Yeah.
1: I'm a big Cy guy.
2: Yeah. Check it out if you want. But there's, you know,
1: we're not ready. No, we're not ready. I didn't watch it. I didn't know if it was tied to KFan or if it was the BenLieber.com bit or your podcast that you. So that's all I needed to know. I would assume closer to training camp or certainly during training camp. That's when we will unfurl all the bells and whistles and we'll be ready to roll.
2: We're just polishing right now. We're just tweaking things.
1: Keep 9 to noon in mind for 3% of that YouTube hit you get monthly, for the little...
2: you should probably know this. It's not... Yeah. You've got to be a real big hitter to make any sort of money.
1: Coming up today on Twin Cities Live, how to make money from YouTube. We'll be back after this. Thank you, Nacho.
2: Thank you.
1: Ben Lieber at Nacho Lieber via X News. Due Nord is next.
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6: AP News. Good morning, I'm Ed Donahue. Hezbollah is rejecting the latest ceasefire agreement between Israel and the Lebanese government, demanding a complete Israeli withdrawal. The AP's Karen Shamas has the story.
7: Thursday's announcement came as Israeli strikes killed at least four people and a UN peacekeeper. A statement by Hezbollah's leader, Naim Qassem, was read out by a news presenter for Hezbollah's Al-Manar news station. In the statement, Qassem said the agreement's demand that Hezbollah fighters leave southern Lebanon under fire would mean surrender, defeat, and achieving the enemy's goals. He added, "What we're concerned about is an end to the aggression, ceasefire, and Israel's withdrawal. The ongoing fighting in Lebanon, where Israeli forces have seized large swaths of the south, threatens efforts to end the U.S. and Israeli war with Iran and reopen the Strait of Hormuz. The Strait of Hormuz is a key transit point for oil and gas, whose closure has jolted the world economy." I'm Karen Shamas.
6: At least nine people were killed in Israeli strikes in Gaza. A screwworm fly could mean higher prices for steak and other meat. The Agriculture Department confirmed the New World screwworm fly arrived in South Texas. It's the first time in decades the flesh-eating parasite has threatened the nation's cattle industry. Agriculture Secretary Brooke Rollins says crews are on the ground in Texas.
8: We've established a 20-kilometer infested zone around the detection and implementing quarantines, movement controls, and surveillance in this area. We have expedited targeted release of the sterile New World screwworm flies.
6: Rollins says they are confident there is no threat of mass screwworm infestation. The Supreme Court is siding with the Trump administration on federal regulation of telecom companies and is upholding broad readings of SEC authority to recoup ill-gotten gains in securities fraud cases. This is AP News.
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18: I'm meteorologist Brandon Bormans. Cloudy early, then increasing sunshine. A nice day to get outside with highs in the lower 80s. For tonight, partly cloudy skies, no problems, lows in the low 50s. On Friday, mostly sunny. Great way to wrap up the work week with highs in the upper 70s. 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Right now, it's 69 degrees.
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19: 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For the Minnesota Twins, as they attempted to sweep the Chicago White Sox, they got smacked 8-0, and it was Taj Bradley, and despite having a pretty solid year for him, he gave up 4, walked 5, it was kind of ugly for him, and then Lauriston, he gave up another 3 later on in the game. They get the meatloaf action with Chicago, though, and now they host the Kansas City Royals. And it's going to be apparently a new face or a newish face to me. Andrew Morris is going to be on the bump for them.
20: Andrew Morris.
19: Yes.
20: Tristan Gray of pitchers.
19: And hopefully, whatever the pitcher's version of hitting grand slams is, we can just start with limiting runs for the opponent. Hopefully that takes place today against Bobby Witt Jr. And the KC Royals at Target Field, 6:40 p.m. first pitch. They also, I saw this via X, they traded. That's kind of... former prospect, and I'm trying to remember now, I think we got Simeon Woods Richardson, and this is going to be some on-air stupidity.
20: Philadelphia or Cincinnati?
19: I thought we got him from the Blue Jays. Maybe. And as part of a trade.
20: I can figure it out. Go ahead.
19: But he, the story with him, yes, we got him. It was part of the Barrios trade.
20: And oh,
19: so
20: yes.
19: We got and we also, and Austin Martin, by the way, let's get some more reps and some more plate appearances. Austin Martin, that was going to be nice. But Simeon Woods Richardson is traded back to Toronto for cash.
20: What happened to Austin Martin?
19: No, Austin Martin's, I think he's turned out to be pretty good. Oh. I think he's up and coming. So I'm just saying, as part of the Barrios trade, that could be the W as part of that conversation. Sadly, Simeon Woods Richardson didn't work out. He's headed back to Toronto.
20: Yeah, he was, I mean, when he towed the rubber, he was fresh meat. And then you get, I mean, he's designated for assignment. When you get DFA'd in Major League Baseball, and it happened yesterday to somebody who at one point was Phillies, he had a chance to be Phillies immortality. Then he got traded to the Padres, or he left and he ended up with the Padres, Nick Castellanos.
19: Oh, yeah.
20: Yeah, I mean, it's that there. I find this to be fascinating because, hey, take it from somebody who has lived in a lot of places over a lot of years. There's adapting in a transition period when you make a move. And you may not always like, you know, where you have gone and what the circumstances are. Like Castellanos, I don't know how you can possibly hate being in San Diego and like batting around Fernando Tatis Jr. and Manny Machado and Cronenworth and Jackson Merrill and Xander Bogaerts and stuff. But Castellanos must have hated it so much they just cut him. And then you look at Bo Bichette, Dante's kid, was with Toronto. He was popping tags. He's starting for the New York Mets to come together a little bit, but he's been a fat L this year for the Mets. And I think he's with the Phillies. The guy was the bomb for the Rangers. I think his first name's pronounced Adelis.
19: Adelis Garcia?
20: Adelis Garcia.
19: Yeah.
20: Like, they had a thing in Texas for a second with Corey Seager and Bob Horner and then Adelis Garcia. Well, Garcia's gone with the Phillies, about the fattest L you're going to find. I mean, he never gets extra base hits. So Simeon Woods Richardson was kind of part of that. There was promise and there was hope, and then there was a DFA, and now there's a Blue Jay.
19: Promise and potential and transaction. To game two, NHL Stanley Cup final tonight.
21: A little more touch. Sissons might have been in the clear down the slot. Hurdle from the right side. Give and go. He shoots. He scores! Tomas Hurdle. 5-4 Knights. 3:24 to go in the third period.
19: I was out yesterday.
20: Oh, hold on. That was like your... The player, Stankoven. You're like, ever considered getting a stank oven? The way, listen.
19: Can I pull his name again?
20: He just said, the Vox for Vegas Golden Knights just said, and you could take it like Stankoven, he said 5-4 Knights. See, there's something in there like 5-4 Knights or 5-4 Knights. Well, what's a 5-4 night, Vox? I mean, you work in Las Vegas. What's a is it 5'4" Knights? I mean, what do you got here, Vox?
19: Oh, the point is,
20: man, you got me looking for so many different names now. Every time I see somebody's name in the world of sports, I'm trying to pull a Stankoven out of it, and I can't. It's Stankoven is the greatest. You can't make that up.
0: It's incredible. And Stankoven / Stankoven, and the Carolina Canes are trying to bounce back.
20: I
0: after
20: love
0: that
20: saying
0: loss.
20: Stankoven.
0: Man, they were what, midway through the first period, Ehlers hammers two home, and that place was on freaking fire. It had vibes of the closeout game where the Wild had that 3-0 lead in Denver. But man, these Knights are good. I thought Carter Hart struggled specifically early in that game, so he has a chance to be better. But the Canes, I mean, the Canes are weird. They swept their first two series, laid an absolute freaking egg against Montreal in game one, and then just swept their way to the final. So.

0: 10,000 and put it in pick fives at Canterbury, I'd be shaking a little bit of my shoes right now.
1: Can I carry a plaid valise when we do that?
0: Sure, if you actually get over there to check your MVP card one day. And then all of a sudden,
1: it's not there.
0: What do you mean it's not there? Cool.
1: I'll see you guys soon down in Shakopee at Canterbury
0: you
1: Park.
0: You stank oven.
1: I assume this is going to be a major, I might go so bold as to say this will dominate the conversation next segment with Johnny Krasinski. But how about Karl Anthony Towns and what he did in the third quarter last night? How about Jalen Brunson, the 30 he put up, but specifically what he was doing in the fourth as they ran their way to the finish line, back and forth game one of the NBA Finals. Was a blast. And the Knicks don't quit, man. Josh Hart with classic Josh Hart line.
0: Every team needs a Josh Hart.
1: 3 points. He's got early foul trouble, and he just has 15 boards, six dimes, and like four or five steals. What a roster that they have put together.
0: Mm-hmm.
1: And
0: if Landry Shamet plays defense like that, who knew Landry Shamet could play defense like that?
1: The mailman does on the waiver wire LFL style.
0: Yeah, like he cared about defense in the middle of January in the league freak season. I mean, Landry came in. He's pointing, Jalen, you go there. Mitchell, you go there. All right, break. I mean, Landry Shamet was a coach on the floor last night.
1: No, it was impressive, and I know we're going to get to Johnny. It's just... I wonder if the Spurs will tinker with De'Aaron Fox. And you can tell me I'm wrong and take me deep on this. I think De'Aaron Fox has been one of their least productive players.
0: Mm-hmm.
1: Not, I mean, we're talking one night.
0: I'm with
1: you. It was against the Wolves. It was earlier in the OKC. Yep. And so I just as
0: but
1: the...
0: But you know who plays if he doesn't. Dylan Harper.
1: And that's the
0: Harper was taking the L last night, and I mean, because Vassell's going to play, Castle's going to play. So then, what's the other guard? Fox,
1: right?
0: Okay, Champagne, you can't sit down. He's on fire this postseason.
1: Yeah,
0: and then you got the French kid. So yeah, you bring up a
1: can
0: great
1: you start
0: point.
1: The rookie?
0: Well, I don't know
1: is
0: about
1: he ready.
0: I don't know about starting him because
1: but
0: I
1: you
0: mean,
1: short shift De'Aaron Fox and mix in more Harper.
0: Bring it up for Johnny K around the corner.
1: Let's do that. That's News to Nord.
0: John Krasinski with The Athletic and TheAthletic.com. Elite basketball mind. We're going to have him on to talk about the NBA Finals and also some tidbits from the 1-on-1 9 to noon had with Chris Finch yesterday. It's 11 o'clock. Good morning. 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
9: I'm meteorologist Rodney Price. Some breaks in the clouds developing this afternoon. Light west winds, highs of the lower 80s. Could have a storm or two this evening. Otherwise, mostly cloudy skies redeveloping. Lows in the mid-50s. Couple of storms Friday near 80.
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0: strong rebound, tipped by Brunson out to Bridges' right wing. Brunson's open, right corner, three-pointer. It's good! Jalen Brunson puts the Knicks in front with a clutch three-pointer. A minute 50 to go. They're up by two.
1: Joining 9 to noon is Johnny Athletic, John Krasinski with The Athletic, theathletic.com. Good morning. And the Knicks stole the first one from San Antonio. We just heard a Jalen Brunson highlight. Jalen, as you know, because you're an elite basketball mind and you watched every minute last night, Jalen was having a rough time last night. Then Karl Anthony Towns ignited some things. Jalen got ignited. Josh Hart does what he does. Is that the best you've seen Karl Anthony Towns play? And when I say best, Johnny, I mean most responsible. 18, 12, two turnovers, four offensive rebounds, tied for most in the game. He was at peace, as he said, after the game. What do you think of all that, and good morning?
2: Good morning, PA. Yeah, I mean, certainly I would say the way that I've characterized watching Cat play in these playoffs is it's the most in control I think I've seen him look. Yeah. I mean, we've seen him score more points. We've seen him grab more rebounds. We've seen him have bigger numbers, hit more threes, all of those kinds of things. But one of the things that had kind of haunted Cat over the years is, you know, the turnovers, the foul trouble, even maybe a little too much arguing with officials, things like that, that always got in the way. These playoffs, and certainly last night, nothing's getting in the way. He's just getting out there. He's making the simple play. He's making the smart, intelligent reads. He's playing great, great defense. And he's just really rising to the occasion. And it's been really fun to watch as someone who has always thought that he kind of got some unfair scrutiny. To see him having this moment and playing the way that he's playing is really cool to see.
1: So with Cat or without him, what did the Knicks do to free Brunson late?
2: Yeah, I think that one thing that they did that, you know, the Thunder weren't able to do as well, that the Wolves weren't able to do as well in the Western Conference playoffs, is that they just had great spacing and a real idea of where they were going to find open looks. And so when you are able to do that in the first three and a half quarters, PA, and you know, I think Cat was really just important in that part of it, is then it really required the Spurs to extend their defense on all five guys on the court. Everyone had to be guarded. And so that opened lanes and gave Brunson a few more one-on-one opportunities than maybe Shea was able to get, maybe Ant was able to get, those kinds of things, because the Spurs could kind of ignore Rudy Gobert and Julius Randle with the way that he was shooting against the Wolves. They could ignore Lou Dort. They could ignore Chet Holmgren against the Thunder because they were struggling or just not shooting. There's no one that they can ignore on New York right now, and they all can hit shots. They all can make plays, and it just stressed that San Antonio defense to the kind of breaking point last night. And once Jalen Brunson found his lanes, he attacked them relentlessly and aggressively, and it made a huge, huge difference.
3: Hey, back to Cat for a second, Johnny. Is this a function of his maturity or growth personally, or is it a tribute to what is around him with Brunson and Bridges and Hart and some of the leadership on that team? Because his decision-making has been vastly different. He looks, it's smarter basketball, and he is just playing with no restrictions, and it's as good as it's gotten.
2: Yeah, I think there's a combination of things, Nordo. I mean, certainly having the people around him that he does helps. I think, you know, maturity, being older now, 29, I think right now, 28, somewhere right around there for Cat. It that helps him a lot, no doubt about it. But also, I just think that one of the things when you watch him play, especially in these moments, I know that he did not play well against Dallas in the Western Conference Finals. I know that he had a few other situations like that. But like in these moments against big guys that he is guarding, Jokic, Wembanyama, Kevin Durant, like he rises to the occasion. Like I do think that for a long time, and even including last year in New York, people looked at him and maybe looked at some of the ways that he answered questions, maybe some of the animation on the court and things like that, and let that sort of cloud who he was as a player and what he was able to do. And I think that just he has eliminated some of that other ancillary stuff. And so now that there's not as much to pick on, and now you just watch him play basketball, and this is what he is capable of doing. And so he just, you know, he talked about it. He feels a calm or a peace about him. He's not trying to do too much. He's not trying to be something that he's not. And so when he is understanding who he is as a player and as a person, then he's just able to go out there and play clear-headed, and that's, I think, what we're seeing the most right now.
1: How much trouble, if any, are the San Antonio Spurs in?
2: I mean, they're in trouble for sure, PA. I do think that it's really important, you know, to set the context here, because they were down 1-0 against the Wolves, and they came back and won. They were down 2-1 and 3-2, I think, against the Thunder. Came back and won. This is a really resilient team. They're super well coached. They're incredibly talented. And so, there's always the way that the NBA is covered now and analyzed, it's very much like football, where if you win one game, you're never going to lose again. And if you lose one game, you're never going to win again. And this is a series, and it's going to be a long series. And I think that Mitch Johnson and Sean Sweeney will figure some things out and make some adjustments, and they will play better in game two. I also think the Knicks can play a lot better going forward, PA. So I think this is the biggest challenge for them in terms of a matchup. I think the Knicks present problems that the Spurs are going to have a harder time solving, but I still think that they will play a lot better, that they will win games, that they will push this thing, you know, very far, and it's just going to go back and forth. That's the way that these two teams are really, really good, really evenly matched, and there's going to be swings in this series both ways.
1: In my estimation, if you eliminate Wemby, OG Anunoby is the best overall defensive player in the series, and Wemby's that largely due to his transcendent size. But the Knicks, do you believe the Knicks cohesively may be a better defensive team than San Antonio?
2: It's possible. Like, I do think it's possible. I will say this. Like, where I think San Antonio has an edge defensively is I don't think that there is a weak spot to attack in that starting five.
1: Right.
2: Champenny is a little bit.
1: Yep.
2: You know, bad. Maybe Fox has his moments, but like Jalen Brunson is a bad defender. And so if yep. the Spurs can kind of scheme things up and get him a little bit more on an island, I think that there is a clear weak point in New York's defense that can be exploited a little bit more than San Antonio. So I just think that they're a little bit more well-rounded. But I expect the Spurs with their size and their strength to assert themselves a little bit more going forward. Last PA, the big factor right now is what if Wemby's just really tired? He's played a ton of minutes. Mm. They played a bunch of games. They went 7 against the Thunder.
1: Yep.
2: If he's a little worn down, isn't what he, you know, doesn't have a full tank of gas, that might be a cause for the Knicks to, you know, to take that belt and be a better defensive team in aggregate.
1: Every team could use a Josh Hart. Selfless, grinds, one of the better smallish player rebounders in the NBA. Every team could use a Josh Hart, right?
2: 100%. He's such a winning player. I you had Finchy on yesterday, and he coached Josh Hart in New Orleans and just has a huge respect for everything that he brings to the game. He's like the Wolves version of DiVincenzo, where he's going to, you know, get his nose in there. He's going to grab rebounds. He's going to dive on the floor for loose balls. He's going to defend multiple positions. The big, huge stride that Hart has made this season is he be a player that you did not have to respect on the offensive end, that you could leave wide open and that would be no problem. He shot 41% from three this year during the regular season, 50%, 51% from the field. So he's become a much more efficient offense player, and when He added that to his game. Now there's no way to get him off the court other than foul trouble. And so you're looking at a selfless guy, just a glue extraordinaire that every championship team needs a player like that. And he's absolutely one of the best in the league when it comes to glue guys.
3: I brought this up last segment with PA. Just one thing I've kind of noticed throughout the postseason, and well, I really started to notice it in the Wolves Spurs series. It's gotta be injury or something like that, because I think De'Aaron Fox has been one of the most unproductive Spurs now into two full series and one game. Watching him last night, starting games absolutely ice cold. He missed time in the OKC series. I don't know if it means you start Harper or you try to short shift, but I think De'Aaron Fox is starting to become an issue for them that needs to be solved for them to bounce back.
2: Yeah. Been throughout the Wolves series, Nordo, every time that the ball was in Fox's hands, those were the times where I felt most comfortable about Wolves defensively, because he just isn't shooting the ball well. He had that ankle injury, so that might play a role in it a little bit, but and he had a good game seven against Oklahoma City, but other than that, they haven't gotten the veteran leadership that out of him, and it can be really difficult in the political realm of the NBA to sit him down because he makes the $225 million contract. Ooh. And so do you down? But I just thought that Harper did not play nearly enough last night. He was so good, and so poised and so dynamic that, you know, when you talk about are the Spurs in trouble, one of the clear adjustments, if they have the guts to make it, is to play Harper a lot more and Fox a lot less. And I think, you know, you will see them do that as this series goes along if it doesn't shake out of this really kind of shooting slump that he's been in for most of the playoffs.
1: With Finchie here yesterday, I left it feeling trades are on the horizon. I mean, we're not breaking news mm-hmm. here, but, I mean, trades are on the horizon for the Timberwolves, right?
2: Yeah, absolutely, PA. I mean, I think that, you know, you look at what this team has done over the last 3 years, and it's saleable. This is the golden age of Timberwolves basketball, with how competitive they've been, with all of the games that they've won, with the playoff series, all of those things. But you do look at the landscape of the league, and you look at where Oklahoma City is, and you look at where San Antonio is in the West. They are not going there. And I do not believe that the Timberwolves are one of teams that will look at those two teams and these guys are too tough. We're gonna, you know, slide back, take a gap two, and wait these guys out. No, they're gonna try and go at the Spurs, and to do that, they are going to have to make some pretty significant changes. I think something in the front court with that Rudy Julius kind of pairing will probably have to give, and then something, you know, adding some handling and shooting in the backcourt around Anthony Edwards is a possibility as well. And so I anticipate that the starting lineup at, you know, on game one of next season is going to be different than the starting lineup in game six against San Antonio. And I don't know if it's Giannis, I don't know if it's Kyrie, I don't know who it is, but I would expect that they're going to try and take a swing here to dramatically change how this team looks, or at least how it's built around them, a different look and a different chance to go against the big heavy hitters in the West here.
1: Would they be comfortable parting with Jaden McDaniels?
2: I would be very reluctant. You know, someone like Giannis, do you think long and hard about it? Yeah, I think you do, but given sort of his, given Jaden's age, given what we saw.
1: And
2: things like that, I just would be really, really hesitant to do it. And here's the other scenario that you think about, PA, in terms of maybe you cannot get a Giannis, maybe you cannot get a bona fide number two to come in here, you know, to be Ant's real wingman. What if that is Jaden? What if more opportunity offensively opens up through other moves, and Jaden is elevated to number two. I think that he may have that in him if you give him that role. And so it would just take a really special opportunity for me to part with Jaden McDaniels. He's not untouchable. Ant is the only untouchable player on this roster, in my opinion, but it'd have to be something major, major to say goodbye to him.
3: Johnny, PA brought up something last week, I believe, and it was kind of the idea, are you making trades to just improve your roster, become a better team? And anybody that isn't hoisting the trophy is trying to get better, certainly. But is it that philosophy versus I'm making a trade to compete with what I just saw in the Western Conference Finals with OKC and Wemby, et cetera. So, and sometimes that's the same answer, but you think about like how Rudy kind of solved the Jokic situation and the ability to overcome Denver. And now we're looking at two completely different animals in the West with San Antonio and OKC. Where do you think that philosophy is with Connolly and the Wolves and really trying to chase a couple of potential juggernauts at the top?
2: Yeah, I think that the approach to look at with how they're going to do things is not, hey, we make this one move, now we are Spurs-proof, or now we are Thunder-proof, something like that. I do think that what is going to be key for this next season and the next couple as they kind of change the roster and evolve it is, how does everything complement Anthony Edwards to a better degree? Does that mean you add more ball handling to take some of the pressure off of him as the lead ball handler? Does that mean you get a big who can space the floor a little bit more than Rudy can? Give him something that's a different look that maybe maximizes Edwards more so than you look at it and say, oh, you made this move, and so now the Thunder have nothing that they can do against you, because I just don't think that move is available to them necessarily. And so it's going to be, I think, more designed to just make this roster even fit better around what Anthony Edwards does really well and complement him. And then you hope that if that happens, then you get even a little bit better Ant, and maybe you get a kind of a five-man unit that just fits together a little bit cleaner, and that gives you a better chance against those two teams.
1: Johnny K, John Krasinski, Johnny Athletic, The Athletic, TheAthletic.com. How much do you enjoy working with Chris Finch along the lines or compared with, say, Tibbs or Rambis or the Saunders, Ryan and Flip?
2: Yeah, I mean, I'm fortunate enough now to be doing this a long time to work with a lot of different coaches. There's never been any coach that I've covered that I didn't figure out a way to get along with and work with and be productive with, but they're certainly different. And I would say that Chris Finch and Flip have been the two that have taught me the most, I would say, just about basketball, that have sort of opened the curtain and really let me understand Yep. the team dynamics, understand the X's and O's, understand the reasons for decisions that were being made. And I just really appreciate that. And what I tell every coach who I cover is the more educated I am on this, the less I'm going to be wrong when I'm writing, and the more educated then the fans are going to be, and they're going to understand why you make decisions and what goes into every move and things of that nature. And when you have that understanding, which Chris Finch does an unbelievable job of letting us all in and helping us understand that, then it just becomes so much easier to look at people in his position, and the fan will say, oh, this guy's an idiot, why did he do this? And everyone who is in these positions is really a great basketball minds and stuff. Some of them can make big mistakes and things like that, but if you don't explain what is going on, then we have to guess, and then that's when I think coaches get in trouble with losing their grips on the job. Chris Finch really understands that, and he is secure enough in himself that if I have a question, I can ask him about it, and he will give me a real substantive answer that translates and lets me like then give that to the fans. And then everyone is more educated on the situation. And so I'm always thankful for him for being open, being honest, and being accessible and understanding of the media's role. And I think he and Flip really did a great job with that. Ryan was great with that. Tibbs was much more closed off, but was always respectful of us, but just wasn't kind of willing to take that time. And so that was a little bit more of a challenge. Sam Mitchell was a little tougher, but Flip and Finch are just, you know, right at the top there in terms of guys who I can learn from and are open to teaching me on a daily basis and don't see it as a waste of time. And so I can't even appreciate that enough.
1: Yeah, beautifully laid out. Last one. Which team is going to hire Finchie's 1A, Mike Inouye? Portland, Dallas, or Chicago? And which job is most preferable? Probably Dallas because of Cooper Flagg, right?
2: Mm-hmm. Yeah, definitely Dallas because of Cooper Flagg, because of the resources with the ownership group. And because of like, there's not a real pressure to win there right away. You can go in and just grow with that young team and figure things out. They're transitioning. And so, you know, I would say that would be the best opportunity. I think that from my reading of the tea leaves, it seems, and this is sort of a guess on my part, but it seems like Portland right now is one where Mike Inouye is very heavily involved and has a real chance at. And, you know, they have Tiago Splitter who was there, but that the new owner is kind of shaking the trees and shaking things up in Portland. And so I think there's a real chance that Micah has an opportunity in Portland. Dallas has been very close vested in terms of with Masai and how their search is going. So it's harder for me to get a read on Dallas. And Chicago, they have a new regime as well. And I haven't heard Micah's name like as directly floated in terms of a finalist or anything yet. But I think that it's a real possibility that he gets that one as well. So his name is certainly, he's right in the mix with all these. He's been in the mix for a lot of the positions over the last couple of years. And so I'm hoping for him that he gets one of them. He's deserving of it. He's a really good basketball mind. He'd be a great coach, great head coach, I think. But Dallas is definitely the best job of these three. It's just hard for me to handicap exactly where he sits in that race.
1: You're fantastic. Thank you for the elongated chat. Have a wonderful weekend, man. I appreciate you.
2: Thanks, DA. Appreciate it.
1: Yep, see you, bud. Johnny Krasinski, old Johnny Athletic, The Athletic, theathletic.com. Some football in a short segment around the corner, then the post game. Speaking of football, Christian Watson, wide receiver for the Green Bay Packers, just got a four-year extension.
4: 7-0 Vikings, first and 10 from the 25. Rodgers, deep shot. Man, uncovered, dropped at the 25-yard line. Two things there. A, if Patrick Peterson's going to cover like that all year, we're going to win one game. And B, Christian Watson, welcome to the NFL, my man.
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7: 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State High School Track and Field Meet gets underway in the Class 3A State Prelims today at St. Michael. Caleb Knott of the boys' Lumberjack team will compete in the 800 meters. High school baseball Section 8A championship today. Bagley and Red Lake County square off in Crookston. Game one at 2 o'clock. The Flyers need to win twice to go to state next week. And amateur baseball last night, the Bemidji Blue Ox dominated the Fauston Trash Pandas 8-2. Caleb Maticke had four hits, a homer, and four runs batted in. Jack Lundquist got the win. He went six innings, struck out 12. Bemidji 2-0 now on the season. They'll be at Hibbing on Sunday. Twins were in action yesterday, and they did not look good in an 8-0 loss to the White Sox at Target Field. So they fall to 29-34, still third in the American League Central. Andrew Morris will pitch tonight against the Royals. 6:40 start, 6 o'clock pregame. 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
16: I'm not saying this. I don't know what direction they're going to go as you get closer to the season.
17: Sure.
16: But let's say Kyler wins the job, which if you had to lean one way or another sitting right here, I would say I would lean toward Kyler as the starting quarterback. You know, do you have JJ as the backup? Do you potentially look to trade him while there's still some intrigue within the league and you might, you know, be able to get more for him with 2 years left on his rookie contract than with 1 year left? Those are all things that I would think, you know, you're going to talk through. I know that Kevin doesn't want to give up. He's said it himself in the past that organizations fail young quarterbacks before young quarterbacks fail organizations. At some point, though, you're going to have to make business decisions.
3: Business decisions. And J.J. McCarthy, by the way, he's only started 10 games. And, you know, for me, this conversation, it's not that I had never considered the idea of trading J.J. McCarthy. What can the Vikings do this offseason? They want to get better. It's something to me, really, from minute one, the idea of a true or really an open competition once you make the move for Kyler Murray. Just the 1.3, we know the Cards are carrying the rest of that big tab. But I never see. And I asked Ben Lieber this. How do you regain trust if you're J.J. McCarthy? Mediocrity, arm punts, injury issues aside, the book of business in front of Kyler Murray is much more expansive than what we've gotten to see out of the 10 games for J.J. McCarthy. And now the host in 9 to Noon has my head freaking spinning about Carson Wentz doing his thing early stages. At this particular moment, potentially yeah. Carson.
1: When I went down that road yesterday, had you yeah. I was thinking about you. You would have backed off the mic and said, oh, come on.
3: Oh, what are we doing here?
1: Well, because, seriously? I mean, sorry to use a weird cliche, but it works. Because you know how the sausage is made.
3: Yes, yes. I do know how the sausage is made.
1: Oh, great. I just moved the I always love that one to the one below it. I don't know which one I killed, but we got to figure it out second.
17: I always love that one.
3: We'll get it back during the break. My head's spinning on Carson.
1: Oh, come on.
3: The idea of gaining trust back with JJ, given that he'll be able to show certain things to Kevin O'Connell, which matter. But it's all in non-competitive environments. It just feels, I can't say it's a rigged game. I think best case for all involved with the Vikings is they're saying the kid we drafted 10th with 2 years left on his deal, that he emerges from the mist the best in show and the best in class with this quarterback room.
1: Mm-hmm.
3: But if that's not to be, the idea of potentially getting something in return for him. I included the back end of that little Pelissero clip. Again, podcast the whole thing. He goes into a bunch of stuff, like maybe the reps are going to start to change, maybe no longer 50-50. You start to see Kyler getting maybe the lion's share of the one reps as soon as this week. Great interview on the Power Trip with Tom Pelissero. But I included the back end of that because of the, you know, Kevin O'Connell doesn't strike me as a guy that after 10 games, he's just going to pack it in unless he's seen all he needs to see.
1: Right.
3: And so similar to where we're all gripping at what the structure is going to look like and the leadership, and is it a triangle of authority? Is it collaboration? The cascading of information? Does Teasley get his own special gavel at meetings? We are on the outside and unable to really visualize that. And so it's a fascinating situation with mandatory minicamp on the horizon and then a summer to stew. Mm-hmm. That's what we're going to be doing. We're going to be talking to Papa from Ghana about the World Cup, and we're going to be stewing.
1: Are we?
3: He wants to join.
1: Papa Ghana! Papa!
3: Is back.
1: Is he local still?
3: He's still local and he's ready to rock.
1: Oh, excellent. That'll be an 800-320-5326 if you don't mind.
3: So just that conversation emerging really out of thin air for me, not just, hey, how's it looking at camp and, you know, how is Kyler Murray, as much as, you know, the coach needs to put it on a platter for the new QB, how's the QB ingratiating themselves and adapting to what's going to be asked of him?
1: Mm-hmm.
3: It kind of just came out of left field for me, that particular idea. Not that I had never considered, considered it impossible.
1: Oh, come on.
3: But the idea, I never considered it impossible. I just never considered it on the front table. I have been very much tunnel vision-esque.
1: Mm-hmm.
3: Is it going to be Kyler or is it going to be JJ?
1: Yeah.
3: We know who's heavily favored.
1: Mm-hmm.
3: But the idea of moving on from him and Carson Wentz, the old steady Eddie that he could potentially be, being the backup into 2026,
1: mm-hmm.
3: That was just a fascinating part of today's show that you sometimes never know what's going to pop up, and that was one of them for me.
1: Right. So just hit me with a yes or a no. Given I'm obsessed with contextualizing and building layers from the baseline.
3: And sausage making.
1: Right, and how the sausage is made. Is Carson Wentz a more accomplished quarterback than Kyler Murray?
3: Technically, yes.
1: Okay.
3: Yes.
1: Given he's more experienced and has been here now 10 months, whatever, would it be surprising if Carson Wentz was more comfortable with the voluminous nature of the playbook?
3: as of June 4th, it would not be – that wouldn't be odd, I don't think, at all.
1: Okay, so if the head coach has five – has the quarterback goes to the line and you got to play and you got five or six options off of it, which require nuance and layering of things per what you're seeing – who do we believe would be farther along in that process with the Minnesota Vikings, Carson Wentz or Kyler Murray?
3: Carson Wentz.
1: Okay. So if you just lay those things out like that, and say, you know, we were to Kevin O'Connell was here right now and we chatted like that with him. And, you know, he would probably, if he were to say yes, yes, yes. But like you said, it's June 4th. Okay. We understand that. But the genesis of the conversation is I believe all of that to be right.
3: Okay.
1: Despite limited repetitions, limited ops for Carson compared to the other two, I can't possibly believe if O'Connell, Wes Phillips, or Frank Smith, anybody associated with this offense, if they were to open a vein on June 4th and say – next week, you got a week to get ready for the game, and you got to win that game or you don't get to play in the 2026 season and you play these guys, that they would trust Carson Wentz the most of all of them. That as of now, that's not far-fetched, right?
3: I do not believe that's far-fetched.
1: Okay. I just, the genesis here is I want it to be like that in training camp, simply because it kind of falls in the vein of like, it's like, you know, when people, like, we can feel both of our feet.
3: Yes.
1: But when somebody can't feel one of their feet and they're like your surrogate brother and we joke around with them and stuff, makes us laugh.
3: It does make us laugh.
1: Okay. Well, I would find it to be interesting, intriguing, and kind of humorous if we're in the second week of August and Wentz is tearing it up every time everybody sees him. Because it's like last year, Brosmer did it, okay? But that's an undrafted guy from the University of Minnesota.
3: Right.
1: Rubber's going to meet the road. Well, Carson's rubber already has met the road.
3: Yeah.
1: So what if we're watching training camp and it clearly is in front of us, this guy is doing it right every single time. The other guys are doing it right 3 out of 5 times. So the closer you get to the season, what's the line of delineation when it comes to, well, I mean, how far do you take this?
3: Yeah.
1: I mean, who plays against Green? You know what I mean?
3: If Carson
1: I just want there to be consternation with this.
3: I know you do. And so just in terms of 9 to noon and where we are and the joking aspect of it, it would be unbelievable.
1: Best ever.
3: It would be unbelievable.
1: Because it's not an undrafted guy or a fifth-round guy or a Spencer Rattler out of nowhere, a Carson Beck out of nowhere. It's like, holy cow, see that double move he just put Jay Sean Jones on? Okay, well, we got it. The regular season's different.
3: It is.
1: Carson's seen everything.
3: He has, which would mean that him balling in mid-August would be different than a Brosmer or any of those guys from a – how can we project that forward standpoint?
1: Mm-hmm.
3: So simultaneously, I would laugh endlessly about it. We would have amazing segments. It would be
1: Carson.
3: It would be an unmitigated disaster.
1: What just happened, Nardo? Carson to Addison for 75, double move on Murphy. Carson set it up with a shoulder shake. Hey!
3: Well, that would be just keeping your attention when we're on the perch during training camp shows would be the toughest part.
1: The best.
3: It would be a disaster, though. It would be a disaster.
1: Why?
3: Because it would speak to a couple things. That the marriage between the offense and the new QB, courtesy of Arizona, that ain't working well enough. Not to where it needs to be.
1: Oh, I mean, okay, outside of his Rookie of the Year award in 2019, where if you look at his numbers when he won Rookie of the Year, I mean, we've seen better offensive rookie of the year numbers over the course of time.
3: Yeah, he's never, and I can be certainly corrected if I'm wrong, he's never blown up the stat sheet over the totality of a season. It's never been...
1: Played in one playoff game, moonwalked into the end zone, threw it right to a Ram for a pick six.
3: Yeah, the biggest, I mean, just the biggest wow factor of his career is probably those 10 rushing touchdowns he had, maybe his second year.
1: Yep, and O'Connell really loves when his quarterbacks run.
3: Yeah, and it's really worked out well for Kyler when he puts himself maybe in compromising positions.
1: Yeah.
3: So, yes, no, you're right. Overall, in totality, the body of work at this stage is better for Carson Wentz. But this transaction that was made is under the idea that in this offense that those sorts of things can be unlocked. And that's why I think it would be bad if the elder statesman, and I'm going to root Bismarck go crazy, no doubt about it. But
1: maybe it's an oxymoron.
3: Kyler not winning this job I think that would be a problem.
1: Why? He costs $1 million. I mean, it's $1 million for somebody who, I mean, he has a lot of shiny toy to him.
3: Yeah.
1: He's done a lot of shiny things during his career. But I don't want Carson Wentz eliminated from this conversation. Truly is the best overall quarterback on the Minnesota Vikings. Now, is he? I don't know. Only time will tell, Davey.
3: And that's why I just can't. If KO comes out, J.J. McCarthy's the week one starter.
1: Oh, come on, Paul.
3: I will trust because I trust in the head coach. But other than that, at this stage, given everything that we know and what we've seen, the kid from North Dakota is the most adept at what we're trying to accomplish.
1: So here, about 8, 9, 10, 11, 12 minutes from now in the side studio, the score 680.
3: Yeah.
1: Copyright superstar Mike Morris. There's going to be, well, where did that come from, Paul?
3: Yes.
1: And the answer is going to be radio early June.
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6: Minnesota News Network, I'm Tasha Radel. U.S. Senator Tina Smith is urging colleagues to vote against a Republican-backed bill that would provide more than $70 billion for ICE and Customs and Border Protection. Smith says the agency should not receive additional funding without new accountability measures. She says the ripple effects of Operation Metro Surge are still impacting Minnesotans.
7: There is nothing to help small businesses that were forced to close or school districts trying to help traumatized students. There's nothing to help teachers or parents or police departments who have the millions of dollars in overtime costs.
6: Republicans argue ICE and Border Patrol need more funding to carry out their missions. Minnesota farms enrolled in the state's Ag Water Quality Certification Program continue to post stronger financial results than non-certified operations. And a motorcyclist suffered serious injuries Wednesday afternoon after colliding with a deer in Ottertail County, south of Perham. This is MNN.
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18: I'm meteorologist Rodney Price. Some breaks of the clouds developing this afternoon. Light west winds, highs in the lower 80s. Could have a storm or two this evening. Otherwise, mostly cloudy skies redeveloping. Lows in the mid-50s. Couple of storms Friday near 80. 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
20: Five. 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
20: And Papa, gana! 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I'm Paul Allen. May God bless you and all of your families. And thanks as always for listening to KFAM. Here comes the program. It's next.
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25: AP News, I'm Ed Donahue. A Hezbollah leader is rejecting the latest ceasefire agreement reached between Israel and Lebanon. The U.S. brokered agreement comes after Israeli forces made their deepest incursion into Lebanon in more than a quarter century. Hezbollah is demanding a complete Israeli withdrawal from Lebanon as more fighting there hampered efforts to end the Iran war. Shash Bedrosian is an Israeli government spokesperson.
26: I can also confirm that Hezbollah launched mortar shells that hit a UNIFIL position and killed a UN personnel member in southern Lebanon.
25: Hezbollah's leader said in a written statement read on TV, the negotiations are absurd, humiliating, and insulting. In the House, Treasury Secretary Scott Bessent told Connecticut Democrat John Larson,
27: the conflict has been halted.
28: The conflict has been halted. So we're not at war. So our military is not involved. We're not at war.
27: Again, if you would like for me to call the Secretary of War, I can ask.
25: The AP Sagar Magani reports former Trump National Security Advisor John Bolton will plead guilty in a classified information case.
29: That's according to an AP source who says the plea is part of a deal with the Justice Department that could spare Bolton prison time. He was charged last year with 18 counts of either retaining or sharing notes with family members, which officials said had classified information. The charges came about 6 years after President Trump fired Bolton.
30: I think he's a bad guy. Yeah, he's a bad guy. It's too bad.
29: A person familiar with the deal says Bolton would plead guilty to one count. It would spare him prison time, but any punishment would ultimately be up to a judge. Sagar Magani, Washington.
25: American Airlines says it is temporarily suspending some routes this summer because of steep jet fuel costs linked to the war with Iran. This is a
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6: I'm meteorologist Rodney Price. A break of the clouds developing this afternoon. Light west winds, highs in the lower 80s. Could have a storm or two this evening. Otherwise, mostly cloudy skies redeveloping. Lows in the mid-50s. Couple of storms Friday near 80. 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
1: 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I'm Joel Hoover. Scott Williams is here as well.

0: joining on this Thursday afternoon. How are you, Scott?
1: I am good.
0: Fantastic.
1: Not to be contrarian, but I'm here to tell you that it is not summer. There you go.
0: Well,
1: how you doing?
0: No, in a calendar sense, I'm doing okay.
1: Okay, good. Yeah, I'm coming out like swinging, right?
0: I have to go to bat for myself here for a moment. No, it is not summer in a calendar sense. That is true. It is summer in a personal sense.
1: Oh.
0: Or like it would be for a teacher. A teacher is currently in summer. A student, grade school student, college, in some cases, it is summer for them. It is now summer for me, Scott, as well, in a broadcasting sense, in a job sense.
1: Perfect.
0: Summer is officially underway for me. So that is how it is going for me.
1: Thank you. And
0: how I am approaching it. So, yes, you are correct. But there's a little bit more to it.
1: You just said it was officially summer. And I'm like, yeah. It's all good, bud.
0: Officially, unofficially. Yeah, you decided you wanted to come out in a punchy mood today.
1: Haven't seen you in a while. Where you been?
0: Where have I not been?
1: You just relaxing at home in the AC or what?
0: Last week, I went to Brainerd 3 times in 4 days.
1: I know.
0: 3 times in 4 days.
1: I should have just let you stay at my brother's house or something. Say, hey, you know.
0: Yeah, something like that.
1: Hey, Mike, you got a room downstairs?
0: Last week, I went down to Elk River. Tuesday, I went down to Elk River. Tom and I went down there. And that was where officially the season and the school year wrapped up for our coverage of Bemidji High School sports. With that in mind, today on the show, I am planning on playing back for you, in case you missed it, the Lumberjack Radio Network end of the year retrospective. Chance to listen back on the memories and moments from this past year in Bemidji High School sports. It is my favorite project that I do every year when it comes to our high school sports coverage, and it is a chance to reminisce. It's a chance to reminisce and to remember the year that was and the highs and lows of it, the various, well, lots of big highs from the year. So we'll take the opportunity to once again play that back and allow you to enjoy listening back to that coming up here. That'll be in the final segment of the show today. No Mike today. Mike is currently handing out Sitsworth meat samples at a grocery store in Plymouth and allowing the metro area to, another portion of the metro area, to experience how good we've got it for meat here in the northern part of the state.
1: Sweet.
0: Yeah, giving them a chance to enjoy that. So we will not have the opportunity to catch up with him. So we will look toward that on another day. Scott, I will do my best to stay focused today.
1: Okay.
0: I am currently in a virtual line. Have you ever stood in a virtual line before?
1: What are we waiting for? For tickets, yeah.
0: Oh, you have for tickets?
1: Mm-hmm.
0: What's the longest virtual line you've ever been in?
1: I don't know. Not too long. Maybe 20 minutes, something like that.
0: Okay.
1: Yeah.
0: No, I'm not belatedly trying to get World Cup tickets. I'm just not made of that kind of money. I am not built for that. I'm afraid to say my bank account is not built for that. As much as I would like to experience the World Cup stateside,
1: mm-hmm.
0: That is going to have to be enjoyed from the comforts of my couch or from a local restaurant establishment or something like that. I will not have the opportunity to go and partake in a game this summer. I want to be able to go visit my family this summer. I want to be able to save up for future trips and future endeavors and hopefully get married someday and have money to be able to put toward that or toward a honeymoon or things like that. I just don't have the money for the World Cup. However, oh, you were going to say something?
1: Well, I also believe you wouldn't have the cash to go to the NBA Finals in New York City on game three or four either.
0: No. Knicks tickets are
1: You've seen those prices?
0: I've seen Knicks ticket prices for regular season games, Scott, It's nuts. Why do you think my only time that I've been to Madison Square Garden for a game was the NIT championship from when I was a junior in college and was watching the Richard Pitino-led Golden Gophers take down Larry Brown's SMU? Why do you think I picked that for my time that I'm going to go see a game at the Garden?
1: Because it was $50 or something?
0: Because it was way cheaper,
1: right?
0: Miles cheaper than trying to go to a Knicks game during a regular season. Plus, I don't even like the Knicks.
1: $40,000 could all be yours. Yeah.
0: $40,000.
1: I've seen prices just,
0: I think somebody could reported a nice 50. Vehicle.
1: Mm-hmm. Really nice vehicle. Really nice brand new vehicle.
0: Right? My gosh.
1: Anyway, what is happening? We've complained about ticket prices before.
0: Yeah. It's because there are people who are willing to pay it. Mm-hmm. That's why. It is pricing out the common fan. It's pricing out the common folk. So here I am, and I am currently sitting in a ticket line. It is not for a sporting event, though. I am trying to go see The Odyssey in IMAX this summer. So I'm currently sitting in a virtual line and have been for an hour after these tickets dropped at 11 a.m. Central Time.
1: Ah.
0: And here I am. And the line, the bar on the screen is now budging. I have been in the queue for over an hour now. And I've gone from in the queue to 25 minutes to 50 minutes to now it's down to 6. Even though it yo-yoed back into the 20-minute range after I got it down to 10.
1: Is this something that you have to pay attention to, or do they alert you?
0: I've got it pulled up on the screen in front of me right now.
1: So you have to kind of watch?
0: Yeah, you have to kind of watch, and, well,
1: I don't have it in me, man. I can't do it. Oh, I couldn't. I mean, that 20 minutes is a couple of summers ago to see Pearl Jam. And it was, you know, 20 minutes. Whoop-de-doo. And I can't remember if I was alerted or not.
0: That's not bad.
1: No, I was nothing.
0: Plus, this is just to get on the website. I don't even know what I'm going to find when I get there. When I try to go get a ticket at the place where I'm going to try to go see the movie on opening weekend, I don't even know what I'm going to find. There might not be anything left.
1: Mm-hmm.
0: I might be just getting scraps on the corners of the theater seating. Ugh. Good golly. I don't know. I don't know what I'm going to find here. Now it's 5 minutes, allegedly. The bar has finally moved to the halfway mark here. I could be here a while longer. I'm going to be on my own decade-long trip like Odysseus here at this point just to be able to get tickets.
1: Hmm.
0: Anyway.
1: Can't help you, man. Haven't you seen it?
0: The ticket buying
1: the movie?
0: Experience. No, it's releasing this summer.
1: Oh, okay.
0: It's coming out in theaters this summer.
1: Oh, I'm sorry. I was thinking Hail Mary off the top of my head.
0: Oh.
1: Yeah. No,
0: I went and saw Project Hail Mary.
1: Yeah.
0: Yeah.
1: Mm-hmm.
0: This is one of those movies. When a Christopher Nolan movie comes out, it's one of those things where I go, all right, I need to clear a portion of my calendar, and I'm going to try to go see this on the biggest screen that I can.
1: Okay.
0: That's the idea. Go see it in IMAX and, yeah, take in the big experience with going to see it. So that's the goal. That's the plan. And everything's always a little bigger and better when you get to see it on a really big screen. Even sports. It's fun getting to watch sports on a big screen when there's opportunities.
1: I enjoy that too. The IMAX, it's pretty big. If you're into, if you have problems with motion and get motion sickness at all to some degree, it can be quite difficult. Yeah.
0: It's big.
1: Mm-hmm.
0: Yeah.
1: Yeah. No, I don't. I don't. But, I just know of some people that do. Yeah.
0: Yeah. I love that. When I was growing up, IMAX was often for documentary films. You know, have you ever been to see a documentary film in IMAX, like especially a nature film?
1: Not in IMAX, no.
0: Okay. Mm-hmm. When I was in grade school, we got to take a class trip to this place called the Whitaker Center in Harrisburg, and that's about an hour trip from where my school was. So that was kind of a big deal that we got to go, and we we got to see, I think it was Australia was what it was called. We got to see this big IMAX documentary on Australia.
1: Okay.
0: And it was pretty neat seeing it on just this ginormous screen. And I love now that movies are being shown in IMAX settings more and more now too, and just having that big screen experience. But yeah, it does feel like it's like right on top of you when you have that kind of experience and when you're getting to watch that. So it's different. It's mm-hmm. pretty neat.
1: Cool. So cool. No, I'd do it. Mm-hmm.
0: I just went from 4 minutes to 8 minutes. What? How in the world am I supposed to do this and host this show at the same time? This maybe I'm not.
1: Do it some other time, man. I don't know what to tell you.
0: I'm rounding third, heading for home, and they tell me, nope, you got to go back to second base again. Something like that.
1: Dude, I've stretched a lot of triples into doubles. It's all good. It's a blazing speed of mine, you know?
0: Blazing speed is... Not exactly.
1: Stopping here. Don't want to slide.
0: I've turned a lot of triples into doubles.
1: Mm-hmm.
0: Oh, man.
1: It's an old one. It's all good.
0: Yeah, that's that is pretty funny. I just hope you haven't done that too often. I'm sure that drove your coaches crazy.
1: No,
0: that,
1: no.
0: That's Williams,
1: that's
0: man.
1: Like softball days.
0: It's like molasses.
1: Softball days, that's what would happen. Yeah. Not, no, stopping right here. Not pushing it.
0: You know, I...
1: Let the young guys fly and dive around.
0: Like, I feel like if you'd want to, you probably could throw some other people under the bus.
1: Yeah.
0: About
1: it's all good.
0: About the ability to do that very thing. Yeah. Oh, my goodness. Yeah. Speaking of which, I'm in the celebrity softball game again coming up on Tuesday. Over at BSU, so looking forward to playing in that. That should be a fun time, Bucky's celebrity game. Mm. Last year, Bucky's powers of harassment while you're out there trying to play the game, they have improved. He got me pretty good last year when I was trying to focus on playing third base, which is already tough enough, especially, and it just gets that much harder than when you have a beaver who is doing everything in his power to bear hug you, to I think he had a fishing pole last year and was trying to do stuff. Yeah, anyway, it's already tough enough trying to play that position, which I didn't expect to play last year. And then I've got this jolly beaver who's trying to throw me off my game as well.
1: Well, Bucky on Tuesday, I'd be pretty impressed to see if he sticks it out or not, because it's going to be 90 degrees and barely a breeze. So.
0: Ooh.
1: Yeah.
0: Oh, my.
1: We'll see.
0: I'm going to have to pack a cooler with me, I guess.
1: Oh, yeah.
0: Goodness gracious. I got my Big League Chew bubblegum supply stocked up on yesterday, so at least I'm good to go there.
1: Okay. Very good.
0: As long as it doesn't melt into nothing or into sludge.
1: Okay.
0: Something less than gum. So anyway, I was trying to find a way to describe that. So I do have some sports items coming up there. Yes, I believe it or not, there are some sports items as we begin the summer abyss. We'll get into that coming up here. And again, we also will have the season-ending retrospective for the Lumberjack Radio Network to get to. Boy, I thought I was going to kill enough time here to be at the front of the line by the time this first segment was going to be over. I am now pegged back to 10 minutes here. 10 minutes. And
1: let it go, man. Just let it go.
0: You think I should close the page out? That kind of let it go?
1: It seems to be distracting. We haven't gone anywhere here in about 10 minutes. So.
0: Well, we went somewhere.
1: Yeah, I guess.
0: And we gave people some entertainment along the way.
1: Well, maybe.
0: It's all in how you look at it.
1: Okay.
0: What did we learn here? That's probably what Odysseus was thinking at the end of his journey. What did I learn along the way?
1: Stay away from the monsters with one eye, right?
0: Stay away from the whirlpool.
1: Oh,
0: that,
1: man.
0: That swirl of water.
1: You know, I just don't checked out. You're talking about tickets here. I just checked out, like, just say I happened to, whatever, to be in Toronto at the time or something, you know, next week when Canada plays Bosnia.
0: Yeah.
1: Yeah. $6,000. for a first round matchup. $6,000. Cheap seats. How do they get away with this, Joel? It's amazing.
0: It's not exactly the World Cup for the common folk, is it?
1: No, I'm actually like, I don't know. Usually when it gets to the spring and through the summer, I will I get the MLB app too because I watch baseball. But I kind of just let the streaming services, the TV, because I don't have a chance to watch it anyway. So right now I don't have anything or have any avenue at home to actually even watch it. So I'm debating to whether even I'm going to do that. We'll see. Something's cheap, I guess. I don't know if there's a FIFA channel or something like that you can purchase. I have no idea.
0: Well, BJ and I will take care of updating you on it. And yes, that is officially confirmed now. The World Cup Roundup is coming to High Noon. It'll be starting on Monday, and we will be having that every Monday for the next month plus during the duration of the World Cup, where we will, on Mondays, give you a little bit of a recap of what just happened in the World Cup over the past week. This first one, coming up on Monday, will be a big preview of the event. 12:30 every Monday, BJ and I will be chatting about it. And Scott, you are welcome to ask questions or to jump in on it as you see fit if you are interested. But that is entirely up to you.
1: And you're right; it would be me asking questions, you know,
0: which would be pretty compelling because then BJ and I can answer them, because they may very well be questions that our listeners are asking.
1: Right.
0: I'm
1: a sports fan, but I'm certainly wouldn't even, like, I have no idea who's in the top of the Premier League right now. I would have no idea. I could barely name maybe a handful of teams as it is, right? So
0: it wasn't Manchester City this year, and I am quite happy about that.
1: Okay, there you go.
0: Yeah.
1: But, you know, the point is that, like, World Cup, I mean, there's always the big names that you end up, you know, probably looking at the final 8 or 16 or whatever that ends up being. Pardon me?
0: Like? Let's test you on this.
1: Brazil, Argentina, yes. Spain,
0: yes.
1: England. Occasionally the Dutch show up. France.
0: Occasionally. Oh, definitely France.
1: You know, Germany.
0: Yep.
1: You know, those type of big names.
0: Yep.
1: Those names will be there in the final 16.
0: Pretty good guess.
1: Who else is going to be there?
0: Well, that's where the surprises
1: can
0: come along. And each World Cup seems to have one or two or even more surprise packages that sometimes will get on a little bit of a run and build some momentum. So
1: it'd be fun. It'd be fun to see Mexico go on a run, too, considering they're hosting some games as well. And they always seem to make it at least to the is it final 32? Are they doing the final, like, what?
0: Yeah, the knockout stage is going to be different this year with the expansion of the tournament. So.
1: Do you know how that goes?
0: I need to refresh myself on it. If it's going to be, I think it's going to be a round of 32.
1: Okay.
0: I think. I got to go take a look again and see what it is. But in any case, yeah, it is different this year with the expanded tournament of 48. So I'll take a look at that on the break. We'll come back. And again, we do have a few local items, a few sports items to get into of a variety of sorts, including on the state stage. So we'll get to all of that coming up as we continue with High Noon.
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0: High Noon is sponsored by Paul Bunyan Communications. Rejoining you on this Thursday, Joel and Scott back with you today. I've got a larger topic of note to get to here in a moment, Scott, but first a few quick hitters to provide some thoughts on. Number one, from the realm of the spectacular, have you been keeping up with what my guy Christopher Sanchez had been doing for the Philadelphia Phillies?
1: No.
0: You hadn't heard about this?
1: No. I've been kind of out of it for a week, actually. Not as in tune and just crazy busy.
0: Well, that would explain then why maybe you hadn't heard about Christopher Sanchez going on a historic scoreless streak. 50 2/3 consecutive innings without surrendering a run. It is the longest streak for a southpaw in the history of Major League Baseball since the dead ball era, and with the mound being what it is, and with the adjustments there, I think since like turn of the century, and I'm talking like into the 1900s, it's the longest for a southpaw ever, and it ended up being the fifth longest in baseball history was where it landed. I was starting to hope that, especially once he got to the 50 mark, that he was going to give Oral Hershiser a run, but that was officially snapped yesterday by the San Diego Padres. 50 2/3 consecutive innings.
1: I did catch actually one of his starts. I didn't have the audio up, but it was last weekend, I believe. It would have been whatever his previous start was. Last Thursday, Friday, something like that. And I can't remember who he's playing either. But he's so long and lanky, right, Joel? And boy, it must feel when you're a lefty at the plate that he's throwing from first base, or at least from between first and second, he can get over that far with that long arm. And I don't know how you hit it. Obviously, well, they don't either, right?
0: Yeah, he went from being a guy who was kind of fighting for a place in the Phillies rotation a few years ago to a promising arm who didn't get a lot of strikeouts but was still promising to one of the best pitchers in baseball. Like, watching his rise has been pretty enjoyable for me the last few years, and just watching this guy get better and better. And he's a competitor, too. It's great to see him get pumped up after he comes through in late innings when he's deep into the start, and he really gets passionate when he comes through with a strikeout or gets an out late in an inning, and it keeps the Phillies either with the lead or keeps a run off the board. It's been pretty cool to watch him develop into the guy that he is now.
1: Awesome.
0: So, incredible run, historic run that he was on in a year that is featuring some pretty incredible individual pitching that we're seeing from some guys, especially on the National League side this year. We'll get back to baseball in a moment. Secondly, in this list of strange but true items, that one was strange but true in a spectacular sense. This is strange but true in a superstitious and somewhat disgusting sense. So I've been watching a little bit of college softball here, Scott, and what's going on with the College World Series. Texas and Texas Tech are in the Women's College World Series final. Texas has a player by the name of Hannah Wells, who does something really interesting as a superstition for games. She eats ladybugs for good luck.
1: Yeah, I heard that.
0: She eats ladybugs for good luck. And you heard about this.
1: Oh, yeah.
0: She said that it's a tradition that dates back to when she was a kid growing up in Coahoma, Texas. Quote, "Then everyone on my high school team did it," she said.
1: Yeah.
0: Eating ladybugs. Would you allow your son to chomp on a ladybug before a baseball game?
1: I don't. I'd say no. I would probably say no. Let's not go down that road.
0: They stink.
1: Bitter. I would imagine. Well, in similar fact, those Asian beetles that are everywhere around here.
0: Yes.
1: And I guess I associate it with that. I have no idea. I've never tasted a ladybug, but at least with that story, I had heard that they were bitter, unappetizing. But apparently non-toxic, so they're okay.
0: You know the phrase, you've got the bit between your teeth that people talk about when they're like gritting their teeth? Mm-hmm. And they're, this gives new meaning to bit between.
1: Are these ladies' bugs alive, or are they already passed on? I never really heard that.
0: I don't know that part. I'm not sure.
1: Because that's kind of creepy.
0: What's the difference?
1: Well, eating alive anything.
0: What's the...
1: Leave the ladybug alone.
0: Live or dead. This is...
1: Well, especially live.
0: This is different.
1: Let them live their lives, I guess. I don't know. It seems a little...
0: ESPN talked to Alicia Bray, an entomologist and professor of biology at Central Connecticut State University, in an email. She said, quote, they are very small, typically less than 30 milligrams. A pinch of table salt weighs more than a ladybird beetle. There is just not enough mass to make them worth the effort nutritionally. Combined with the very small size with the bitter taste, there is little known nutritional value. Probably less than one-tenth of a calorie. They do have defensive compounds in their quote-unquote blood that give them a bitter or foul taste, so most animals avoid eating them.
1: Mm-hmm.
0: Except for people. We're weird. We're strange. That is one of the stranger things that I have heard for getting yourself ready for a game. How about this for strange but true, Scott?
1: What do you got?
0: Do you remember when the Minnesota Twins traded Jose Berríos to the Toronto Blue Jays?
1: I sure do. You know what I thought of that?
0: I do. I do.
1: A guy that they had brought along was in their organization for 10 years at the peak of his career. Let's trade him for... What did he get? They got Martin out of that deal, didn't they?
0: They did.
1: And then they... was it Woods Richardson?
0: That's right.
1: Right? So they bought him back for what? A case of beer or something?
0: Cash considerations was the official designation, but yesterday, yes, Semien Woods-Richardson was traded back to the Toronto Blue Jays by the Minnesota Twins.
1: Or purchased back.
0: Purchased back, yes, for cash considerations. A dent in the Polad the Polad what's the word I'm looking for here? The Polad deficit. There we go. Mm-hmm. A dent in the deficit.
1: There's the brain hurts, eh?
0: Now, like, that's why I said this is strange but true.
1: And Toronto was dinged up from the get-go this year with their starting rotation. I do know that, too. So they're just looking for another arm somewhere, I suppose. But I don't know. That's not going to get them to the postseason. Woods Richardson. No.
0: No, it's...
1: They never did say the amount, though, did they?
0: Just another arm. I don't know. Cash considerations. I don't know what that means.
1: Buck and the mini donuts, I guess. I don't know.
0: Scott, I'm in.
1: You're in.
0: I'm in. I made it.
2: It's showtime, folks.
0: Okay. Oh, sweet. There's a lot of available seats here.
1: Well, why did it take so long?
0: Well, I mean, you got people all over the country who are staking out their claim. Okay, so let's see. All right. I'm going in and out here. Okay, so there's a decent amount. Here's my dilemma. I didn't plan this very well today. I left.
1: You did not.
0: Yeah, this is true. You know what? Look.
1: Hey, you caught me one time. I was still in a drive-thru, and we were doing the show one time. Remember that? It was a couple summers
0: yes,
1: ago?
0: Yes, it was great.
1: Yeah, it was great.
0: It was great.
1: So that I couldn't help.
0: Okay, here's my problem. I left my AMC gift card at home today. I left it at home, my AMC gift card.
1: So you got
0: been sitting
1: to this
0: one for 2 years. I'm finally in here. I can select my... Should I get a ticket now and just not use the gift card, or should I subject myself to suffering through waiting again later just to use the gift card? What would you do?
1: Me? Time is more valuable. My opinion. I would just buy it now.
0: You know what? I don't even know if the gift card would cover all of this. Now that I'm seeing this.
1: How much is it to go to an IMAX movie? On average.
0: I am looking at a ticket right now that is $20.
1: Oh, that's it. You're waiting that long for a $20 ticket. Yeah, just pay it. I'll buy it for you.
0: Scott, are you familiar with Dave Brooks?
1: Yes.
0: He and I are of the same thinking here in that it's about the experience. It's about the experience of going to the movie sometimes.
1: Oh, I get that. That's all I have when I watch the Red Sox this summer. It's an experience. It's all I have. It's like the Twins, right?
0: Oh, my gosh.
1: Sure hope it's $2 beer night, you know?
0: Well, that is your problem.
1: It is a problem.
0: That's right, yeah. All right, yeah, I think I'm going to... Wait a minute. I'm looking at the wrong theater. Oh, gosh. Oh, this is great. So I got to start that again. Okay.
1: You know, dude, like, should I just come back tomorrow or what? Like, or should I walk you through a new purchase of shoes live on the air? What do you want to do? Here at the NBA Finals, NHL Finals.
0: I've got a movie to go see this summer.
1: You've got a movie to see. It's not coming out till July, though, isn't it?
0: Yeah.
1: Yeah, okay. Well, maybe you can turn it for profit.
0: July 17th.
1: Who knows?
0: You want me to resell my ticket?
1: Buy two of them,
0: out of
1: least,
0: the market?
1: Right? Are you
0: going to
1: buy two? Or are you just buying one?
0: One.
1: Buy two.
0: Guess I might as well at this point. Goodness, I had to wait
1: long
0: enough. Anyway... The main topic I wanted to get to was Nolan Teasley officially being introduced as the new general manager for the Minnesota Vikings. You and I had talked about him, this whole topic when the Vikings were in the process of trying to hire. What do you think, Scott? Now that they've actually hired somebody, I mean, what do you know? What do you still have questions about when you look at this hiring?
1: I don't really have a whole lot of questions. I mean, how much do we need to know? He was an assistant GM in Seattle, right? Seattle has made a couple of pretty nice runs and has rebuilt their team a couple of times and had the ultimate success and picked up a Super Bowl. So expectations are going to be high. And but, you know, it's always like, you know, how much longer are we going to wait here in Minnesota? Because Justin Jefferson's got how many years left of absolute, you know, prime time window?
0: Well, that's a good question.
1: A few, right? So one of these quarterbacks better show up and play well. And if you want to have any kind of success at all, or are we going in a different route? We don't know. I mean, they just had a draft, but he wasn't there. I have no idea. Was he consulted in any way? I guess they haven't made the hire yet, right? I have no idea. It just seems to be that it was a bit of a surprise, at least, that Kwesi was gone. In the fashion that he was gone, must have been a disagreement. We can only speculate. And then this long wait now into June before they hire somebody too. And I mean, are Viking fans kind of like maybe Twins fans to some degree? Are you just sick and tired of not making a serious run here?
0: You would think.
1: You would think. I mean, right. I am.
0: Yeah,
1: I'm tired of the Vikings. Ho humness.
0: Remember
1: the last 25 years.
0: Remember what you told me. Was that you hoped that this guy was going to be a football guy.
1: Yeah, yeah.
0: It sounds like he's kind of a best of both worlds here a little bit, that you're getting a guy who has football background and knowledge, but a guy who is also sound when it comes to the analytics
1: and
0: knowing the analytics.
1: Experience, you know, hand-in-hand working with Seattle in building a roster. And, you know, the plan that's going to be set forth, I'm sure, as an organization, right? So, yeah, that's good. That's good. Yeah, it's not just he asked nice questions. What? That was a big one with Kwesi, too. You ever been in an interview with him? He asked really not good questions. I'm like, oh, okay. Let Kwesi cook. Anyway.
0: I think that's the prevailing question, and that's what people want to see with the GM these days is how much control or command is he going to have over ability to make decisions here? We've talked about this. We compared it with the other GMs of Minnesota sports teams, maybe not counting the Twins in this instance because they're more or less handicapped, the GMs there. They are handicapped by ownership that is not allowing them to be able to fully do work and to try to make things happen to be able to move the needle for the team. Meanwhile, you don't see that problem with the Timberwolves. You don't see that problem with the Wild. And you see general managers in both cases there who are competitive and who try to take what opportunities that there are there to be able to further things and to be able to move your team forward. So that's the question here with the Vikings. And the Vikings, there's become such an emphasis on, well, what's the collaboration looking like? What's the collaboration looking like? Rather than, is this person actually going to move the franchise forward? Are they going to be able to help move this team, whether it's through acquisitions or through good identification of young up-and-coming players, or how about both and the combination of both, and somebody who's going to wield some real strength and ability to be able to do that?
1: Oh, I hope so, Joel. He did say that he believes that this Viking team is ready to compete right now, right? And they have been competitive. Look, last year was a disaster. And for anybody looking, though, they did end up 9-8 in the end, right? And that's a very disguised record.
0: It is a deceptive 9-8.
1: It absolutely is.
0: Back end of the season.
1: Absolutely. Yeah. They win 5 in a row or something like that to finish out the season. But they have this franchise has won a lot of games under KOC. They have. But I don't know if at any point, at least I ever felt like they were a serious Super Bowl contender, even though they've won a lot of games and in a tough division too. We got to get to there. Obviously, that means meat and potatoes and a quarterback. Yeah.
0: Yep.
1: Meaning the line.
0: And it means trying to figure out if your new solution for the quarterback position works for this year and then for beyond.
1: Yeah.
0: So much to ponder there and to see how that looks moving forward. But hiring a general manager and introducing him in early June, you just don't see that all that often.
1: I just wonder, and you can mark this one down, I just wonder if we're going to look back at least this window of the Vikings and transitioning into a new GM, right, who walks into a situation where you do have a number one draft pick quarterback from a couple years ago. You just signed somebody in the offseason which you were not involved with. I mean, your quarterback, that's the biggest roster decision that you have, I think, is the quarterback. And this GM has not had a say in it at all. And they made that move without a GM. And I just hope they're all in line with it. Or I guess you just kick the can down the road to next year. I don't know. We'll see how it all comes together.
0: Yeah.
1: But it does seem jumbled up, nonlinear. You name it. It just doesn't seem like we're, as an organization, despite what you'd probably hear on the previous show, 9 to noon, right?
0: I'm glad you're saying this.
1: Well, I just heard a conversation on the way back in after lunch about Carson Wentz and could he be the best quarterback on the roster? And I'm just like, wow.
0: Who had this conversation?
1: Listen to it yourself. Last 15 minutes of 9 to noon.
0: All right. I'll have to go back.
1: You'll got
0: to
1: go back.
0: I
1: just was like, what? Did I hear that right? I can't hear that right.
0: What?
1: I know. And we're talking football in June. So, long way to go.
0: A lot of unanswered questions too. So, look at that. I had a purpose to this all along, Scott.
1: Let me.
0: You doubted me.
1: Let me ask you, and I'll jump to the NBA here with you for just a second because I had heard a lot of a big surprise and everything else, and the same thing I have. In past years here that I've noticed, you just come off a 7-game series where you had to win the last two and the emotional strain that you're under. And
0: not
1: then,
0: to mention the physical.
1: And physical. And then you are jumping into the NBA final and you barely can catch a breath after beating Oklahoma. It's not a surprise that the Knicks won last night. I genuinely don't think it is.
0: No. Scott, I am nervous. I do not want the Knicks to win at all in this series. I can't tell you how badly I want the Spurs to win here. Here's the dilemma I was facing in Game 7 of the Spurs-Thunder series. I wanted the Spurs to win that series as well. Just enjoy watching them play more than the Thunder. Much more enjoyable for various reasons. The problem I had was, in the back of my mind, I was thinking, well, not even just in the back of my mind, I told some people around me too, who I was watching with, I was like, I think the Thunder are the better equipped team to beat the Knicks than the Spurs are. And then the Spurs beat the Thunder, and I was pleased because I wanted them to win. And out of the three teams that were left, they were far and away the team that I wanted to win the whole thing. But I was also going, I don't like the matchup at all. I don't like the matchup. And I still think the Spurs can do it. I think they can figure it out. They've had an incredible way of being able to solve the puzzles of these different series as they go along and get better with each series. Did it against the Thunder and made adjustments there.
1: How about against the Timberwolves?
0: Against the Timberwolves, yes. They found a way to do it without Wembanyama there for a game and managed.
1: Well, they lost that one,
0: well,
1: didn't they?
0: They lost, but at the same time, they were able to adapt and figure things out along the way there, and he figured things out in his own way too. But the Knicks are frustratingly good. They are very good. Jalen Brunson is as good of a closer as there is in the NBA. He is really tough. Really, really tough to take down. And you are absolutely right, Scott. You come off the emotions of winning a series like that and all that it took to take down the reigning champions. Yeah, you're going to maybe be lacking just a little bit. And
1: if I'm the coach, Joel, last night after the game, so boys, breathe deep, get a good bite to eat, rest well. We'll talk tomorrow.
0: That's what you got to do. And
1: just go rest. We'll talk tomorrow.
0: And you hit the film hard today. When you're coming off game one, you hit the film hard and you're trying to adjust.
1: Just breathe, man.
0: I'm nervous, though, because the Spurs need to win game two. If they don't, it might be over already. Like, that's what frightens me, because I do not want the Knicks to win this. Meanwhile, Stanley Cup Final continues tonight. That was a thriller in game one, wasn't it? I don't know if you caught any of it.
1: Oh, yeah, just some highlights. I didn't actually watch. I wasn't able to. But
0: it was quite a game.
1: It's going to be entertaining, right? I assume that the over is going to hit a lot here. And the over's already high. I don't know what it is tonight, but if it's around 6 or 7 or 8 even, I'd go up north of that. Yeah. Just meaning that I don't trust the goaltending, even though we've had some good goaltending performances, no question about it, especially with Vegas. But
0: I get what you mean.
1: But I these are not two of the most responsible teams in their own zone. Put it that way. Not as good as Colorado when Colorado's going.
0: True.
1: Yeah.
0: When they're going.
1: Yeah. Well,
0: anyway.
1: And healthy.
0: Carolina was doing that pretty well earlier on in the playoffs. I feel like it's gotten a bit more loosey-goosey lately. And not to mention that Freddie hasn't been playing as well lately.
1: His consistency is always an issue, Joel.
0: It's always an issue.
1: Yeah.
0: Yep.
1: I mean, he's going to give you a game somewhere. Like, he will give you a solid game somewhere, but he'll give it right back.
0: Yeah, he'll put up some stinkers too. Mm-hmm. So. All right, well, if you do get a chance to catch it tonight, enjoy, Scott.
1: Yeah, cheers.
0: See, look at that. I told you, we were going places today. I was just way late a little bit. So.
1: Well, glad you got your tickets.
0: Have a good one, Scott.
1: Later, man.
0: Coming up, we will take time to look back on the year that was on the Lumberjack Radio Network. If you missed it at the end of the baseball broadcast the other day, the year in review, the Lumberjack Radio Network retrospective, is next on High Noon.
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9: I'm meteorologist Rodney Price. A break of the clouds developing this afternoon. Light west winds, highs in the lower 80s. Could have a storm or two this evening. Otherwise, mostly cloudy skies redeveloping. Lows in the mid-50s. Couple of storms Friday, near 80. 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

0: Final segment of High Noon for this Thursday. We are sponsored by Paul Bunyan Communications. Coming up tonight, Twins start a new series against the Kansas City Royals. You can catch pregame at 6, and that'll be right here on 104.5, as well as KBUN Plus 100.1. Another year of Bemidji High School sports is just about completely in the books. There are track athletes who are competing at state, including in the boys 800 meters. Caleb Knott has the prelim race that is going on today. The girls 4x800 meter relay will be competing this weekend. So the year is just about fully in the books for Bemidji High School sports. For us on the Lumberjack Radio Network, it has officially wrapped up. So, as we do every year, we take the opportunity to look back and remember and take in the memories of this past year in Bemidji High School sports. Here now is this year's Lumberjack Radio Network season retrospective. It's a new day and a new season of Bemidji High School sports. Things look a little different pretty much anywhere that you look these days. But the Lumberjack spirit has been embraced by a community in pursuit of bouncing back. And now it's time for that Lumberjack spirit to take to the field. Four on the rush. They get through. Throw is wobbled. Intercepted. Larson in coverage, able to pull it in.
1: Bieber steals the inbound pass. It's wide open for a layup on the other end, and she's got it to go.
2: Here's the pitch, and that is drilled out to right field. It lands out there. They get him safe at second base, and the run scores. The throw beat him.
0: Dawkins came in at him, then slid under. It's Izzy Redd, completely gone. Redd shoots early. It's 2-0. Turned along. Whitrock, ooh, got it back. Has him in. Saved by Hill. What a denial. Payoff pitch. Swing and a drive. Right field. There it goes. There it goes! Lozella with a two-run home run! Berkeley Anderson, tees it high. Story fires! Story the kill! Off the block! Kicks out, near corner, Bondi, three for the lead, yes! Jaden Bondi, rise and fire on a catch and shoot. Elliott down the right, driving ahead now. Crosses low, Hughesby now from distance, 1-0! A wonderful goal from Jared Hughesby!
1: McLean across the blue line, shot to goal! Molly McLean with her first goal of the season!
3: If Morgan can step over and maybe block that head with his knee, which he does right now, and that's the ball. Nice job by senior captain Gabe Warren.
0: Set up by Elgersma. Sutton fires. Sutton delivers the kill. Big time blast by Weiss Sutton. Now for Liv Thompson. Trying to turn two defenders. Thompson has beaten the

0: dancing, driving, dealing. Fisher, wing three, he got it! Caden Fisher from downtown!
1: And that is grounded in the hole. Boy, did he get the glove on it? Wow, what a play! Wow, what a play by Berg! I didn't think that was possible.
0: And Swinghammer's working for the win, and he gets it. Crowd gets behind him. Swinghammer wins it for the Lumberjacks. They keep it alive. Pump back over. Blocked back by Bauman. Tight up the net. Now Bauman able to knock it down and in. Looking to throw on third.

0: it straight. Comes up with the pinfall at 139.
1: Berg gets it back out to center ice. Here comes a shot. Goal! Naomi Johnson from center ice
0: with the pitch.

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Looking to throw it. Turbisol. Touchdown. Lumberjacks. They run the option. Pitch right for Gish. Has blocks. Down the sideline he goes. Across midfield at the 40. Gish in a foot race. 30, 20. One man

0: Kringen has it now, though. Takes a hit into the boards, keeps the puck moving, though. Strong work by Eli Kringen.
1: Battling
0: for it, and he still has it.
1: Oh, yeah!
0: Score! Special goal! Special stuff from Eli Kringen! His first varsity goal!
1: Sorry. It could be kind of emotional, you know, this everything Dad's gone through, and gosh, it's special.
0: It sure is, Scott.
1: Special moment. Yep.
0: Derek, we hope you loved it. We hope you loved that one.
2: Bemidji is the 2025 Section 8-3A champion in boys cross country. The Lumberjacks edged out Alexandria by 3 points and topped Brainerd by 4. The Jacks are not only heading back to state for the first time since 2022, they are doing it as section champions. The United States under 18 women's hockey squad defeats Canada to win the gold medal at the World Championship. Bemidji's own Bailey Root wins gold as a member of Team USA. The Lumberjack girls swimming and diving team competed in the Section 8 2A Championships. Freshman Finley Zoffman was the section champion in the 50-yard freestyle. Zoffman also joined the 200 freestyle relay team of Kira Strotman, Elle Willie, and Abby Damon to finish in second place, making them state qualifiers as well. For Bemidji Nordic Skiing, the Section 8 Championships were yesterday. 5 Lumberjacks have qualified for the state meet. Congratulations to Wendy Melema and Riley Story, who finished first place in the section meet in the girls' sprint relay. Izzy Wren qualified in the girls' pursuit. And on the boys' side, Leo McKeon and Peter Matthews were third place in the boys' sprint relay and are heading to state as well. Girls Wrestling, the Section 8 Championships. The Lumberjacks are sending 3 wrestlers to state, and one of them is a section champion. Taylor Merchman claimed the section title at 106 pounds. Brennan Fredrickson-Holm was the runner-up at 112. Mercy McIntyre was the runner-up at 235. The Lumberjacks have 4 state qualifiers.

0: qualifiers for boys wrestling in the Section 8-3A individual tournament. Two of them were section champions. Gabe Morin at 133 pounds, Nick Strand at 139, going to state as section title winners. Runners-up were Ozzie Hanks at 107 and Nehemiah Schwinghammer at 285. The Jacks got a state qualifier in school record fashion in boys swimming and diving. Daniel Sherling was second place in the 100-yard breaststroke. He broke a 30-year-old school record with a time of 58.79 seconds. In track and field, the Section 8-3A championships were this weekend. There were two state qualifiers from Bemidji. The girls' 4x800-meter relay of Liv Thompson, Maya Thompson, Chloe Derby, and Claire Story. Caleb Knott qualified in the boys' 800 meters. The 2025-26 Bemidji High School Female Athlete of the Year is Olivia Thompson.
1: It's a huge honor. It's always something that I've hoped and dreamed of. So I'm super excited.
0: The 2025-26 Bemidji High School Male Athlete of the Year is Tanner Johnson.
2: My high school career has been my favorite experience in life so far. My teammates and coaches have just made it such an enjoyable experience that I honestly will never forget it.
0: Big honors for senior Tanner Johnson continue. He was Bemidji High School's first ever winner of the Region 8AA AAA Award, and it was announced this weekend that Tanner Johnson was honored as the Class AA Boys recipient of the AAA Award State Scholarship. A big milestone was hit during the holiday break. Bemidji High School senior guard Jackson Boshi became the Bemidji Boys Basketball all-time career leader in points over the break. That happened on Saturday as his 17 points in Bemidji's loss to Buffalo put him at 1,764 career points. Back out. Boshi reloads for three. It's there! For the first time in Bemidji boys basketball history, a Lumberjack has crossed 2,000 points! And it's Jackson Boshi! That game featured a special milestone for one Lumberjack, Austin Reaver, becoming the latest to join the 1,000-point club for Bemidji boys basketball in the midst of that victory and with his 20-point performance. Congratulations to Austin Reaver. Matfield near circle. Wins it. One-timer scored! Dawson Schoonover with a laser! Now picked off. Nevey is through. Resettles. Holds. In front. Scored! Chase Fairchild, I think, was the guy who tapped it in. And he was! Schoonover now in the overlap. Schoonover scored! She scored from the end line! Reaver near wing. Three for three. Yes! Austin Reaver gives the Jacks the lead again. Cusby spins in to the right side. Banks it in! A spin and a finish from Cusby. Boshi, far wing, jabs, pull up three. He got it! He got it! That'll end it. Bemidji survives and advances in a comeback. What tremendous heart from the Bemidji Lumberjacks. First pitch from Francine, grounded, base hit! And the

0: Beckman has it. Here comes Bird. Here's the throw. The Jacks go to the winner's bracket. The 1-2 pitch. Swung on. Line sharply in the gap. One run will score. Here comes Sherwood. The Jacks have the lead. It's Ridley Hadrava. The 0-1 pitch. Griner. Grounder. It's a base hit in the center. Sherwood scores. Hanson's coming around. No throw home. Bemidji has the lead. Vandermeer with play action. Rolling out to his right. Firing toward the end zone. Caught by Termasol. Touchdown, Lumberjacks. Snidey breaks through a hole. Trying to make a move on Carlson, and he does. 40, 35, 30. Snidey gets past the last man and has the touchdown. 85 yards goes Reese Snidey on a kickoff return touchdown. Here comes Bird. Might have an angle again. Backhand scored! Megan Berg has scored four goals in this semifinal. And now Root into the zone. Fire! Score! Turnaround. Griner! Score! You're not dreaming. It's happening. Panato look up. She'll hold. She'll shoot. It's in! It's in! It's in! It's Millie Panato! For the draw, for the title, Roop wins it in the corner. The wait is over. Bemidji just saved. They've done it. They have done it. They are going to the promised land. The 19-year wait for Bemidji girls hockey is over. State beckons. Grand Casino Arena beckons. Can't sit front to Berg. Fan on it. Griner score. Roop holds, shoot, score! Billy Roop on the state stage comes up with the goods! Back now to the near point, Yerke a drive, they score! Yerke, the senior from Berg, the senior! Kicked aside by Peacock, Rio Johnson, score! They still have a pulse! Over to the far point, Ritzer tip kick, save again, Lauer!
1: The weekend was capped off in the best fashion with Megan Berg being the Class AA recipient of the prestigious Herb Brooks Award. I can't think of anyone better for an award like that.
2: There's so many really, really good teams that have had wonderful seasons, ourselves included. And it's just, you know, that's the state of hockey. That's, you know, Minnesota high school hockey. It's the best there is. And to make it to this stage was something girls will never forget.
3: I don't think people also understand the impact that kids have on coaches. Obviously, I had a tough year with my mom passing. Sorry. These girls helped me get through the last couple months. They helped me get up every day and give me something to focus on. They're so empathetic and so compassionate. They're going to be a big part of my family for forever.
4: It's not that you lost. It's that this is over. That's, I think, the hardest part for every kid. Is almost every team's season ends with a loss. And I've had 33 years of these. We've lost the last game of every season. And it's always tough. It's always emotional. And it wears on you as a coach as well as it does, obviously, on these guys. All the things that we hope sports teach. Right, and tonight we're dealing with adversity, which is a major part of most people's lives, is how do we get over things that are disappointing to us?
5: I just told them that, you know, sometimes in life as you work towards a goal, sometimes you do come up short, but that didn't mean that the process to get there wasn't worth it and you didn't learn things about yourself and about others. And I told them finally, make sure you thank your coaches for the amount of time that those guys put into high school kids in their community. Very proud of the senior class, very proud of the coaching staff for just a fantastic year.
6: It was so fun, and taking that time during warm-ups and sitting down and looking out and seeing everybody and all the faces from school and just family members, it was so cool.
7: We went up top before the game, and they're just Bemidji people all around, so it was pretty special to have everyone here, and like all the support we got from people watching back home, it really meant a lot to us to have all that and just like being out on the rink, looking around, seeing all that, it's pretty special.
8: Walking around the rink before the game, just seeing all the little girls out there, knowing we were them not that long ago, and just playing in this environment with, like Bailey said, half of our town here, it was just really cool.
1: never stop believing. These Jacks proved it all throughout this playoff run. They will take away things that are priceless from this time and this team and having a dream and playing with that dream. They will take away priceless titles from what they have accomplished. What are you waiting for? Start putting that work in. Start dreaming of going two steps further. Start dreaming of making these home playoff games a reality again. Keep that faith and that hope. Keep dreaming and make that dream come true again and again. And we're looking forward to what's next. Until next time, go Jacks.

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17: I'm meteorologist Rodney Price. Breaks of the clouds developing this afternoon. Light west winds, highs of the lower 80s. Could have a storm or two this evening. Otherwise, mostly cloudy skies redeveloping. Lows in the mid-50s. Couple of storms Friday near 80. 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
19: Well, clothes weigh. You know, if you have a...
20: Well, your shoes.
19: Yeah,
20: if you're keeping those on.
19: Shoes. Your pants, belt, t-shirt, underwear, socks. How much do you weigh? And then yours is even more skewed because you've got your cell phone in your pocket, you've got your keys in your pocket, you've got your Uncrustable in your pocket. I mean, there's so much in your pocket. What kind of controversy do you like best in sports, Tenneby? Quarterback controversy.
20: Quarterback.
19: I love quarterback controversies. And he insisted, he being Kevin, that it is a true competition between Kyler Murray and J.J. McCarthy.
20: But he didn't say Carson Wentz?
19: That's what I was going to say. No. He didn't say Carson Wentz. And, of course, Lieber thinks he's number one on the depth chart. Well, then how can that be if he's not even – he wasn't brought up as the guy. He addressed the what did you make of, you know, I'm sitting on the other car side of the, it's just like two guys, you know, the McCarthy, the nine comments about when they asked him about working with Murray, he said it's just two guys on different sides of the classroom. And he basically said it's much ado about nothing. I'm not concerned about that. That noise I don't really hear. I just care about what happens between the lines. And I actually tend to believe him a little bit there. I mean, it's possible he could have afterwards and said, you know, just name, rank, and serial number from now on, guys. That's not, we don't need to stir the pot up anymore. We don't need to, you know, we don't need to give the media jackals more to write about or talk about. But let me say this, Tenneby, after hearing him say it's a true quarterback competition, could it really be a true quarterback competition? But as you and I talked about before, in order for McCarthy to win that competition, he would have to grow. You talk about some growth by McCarthy. He would have to grow by leaps and bounds. It would have to be almost a complete. It'd like to be like when Clark Kent turns into Superman. That's how much of a transformation it would have to be, I think. So technically, yeah, it's a competition because if McCarthy just all of a sudden came out and looked like Tom Brady or Pat Mahomes, well, yeah, he's the starting quarterback. But what are the chances of that happening from what we've seen so far? Does that make sense?
20: Well, if anyone could do it, it's the quarterback whisperer.
19: Well, that's it.
20: I mean,
19: and maybe
20: did he not make that transformation with Sam Darnold?
19: That, and maybe that is it. Well, actually, as we found out, that had more to do with Brock Purdy and Kyle Shanahan, but that's another story in itself. And we talked about this too, and you had said, and I tend to agree with it to a certain extent, but maybe I'm changing my mind a little bit. And what I'm saying is, Murray ain't coming here unless he's told he's going to be the starter. But do they really do those kind of guarantees? I mean, I don't know how many offers do you think there were out there for Kyler Murray? There's at least half the teams have their guy already. Even if they don't like him, they got their guy. So I don't think it was like, boy, I've got about 8-9 choices of where I want to play quarterback. Which one's the best? And if he was looking for which one's the best, it's like I said about Cousins when they drafted Penix. It's like if I'm Kyler Murray, I go, well, sure, I'll come here. I can beat that kid out. I'm really good. I won a Heisman Trophy. I know the Cardinals don't think I'm any good anymore, but I think I'm really good. Me against McCarthy? Well, that's like taking candy from a baby. I'm in. I'm not worried. You don't have to guarantee me any job. I'll win that job. So maybe that's part of it, too. You know, I don't know. I mean, I do believe, though, as we speak today, week one against Green Bay, Kyler Murray's going to be under center. Or maybe working out of the pistol or the shotgun, but I think he's going to be the starting quarterback. But maybe there is a competition, but as we say, there really isn't, because Murray, you know, has accomplished significantly more. I know he hasn't been great. That's why he's gone from Cardinals, but he's accomplished significantly more than McCarthy has.
20: Here's what I don't understand about the competition part, though, is if it is a true competition, then these two, through Oda's and training camp, are getting equal reps. I guess maybe Carson Wentz is getting equal reps as well, according to some other people around here. You get into preseason games, and one's going to start one game, one's going to start the other game. I would think Kyler, just completely having to learn a new offensive system, the KOC would be like, we need to get him as many reps as possible.
19: Right.
20: Right, so then can you really have a true fair competition then if Kyler's getting more looks at the ones and you want to get him as many snaps as possible? Because he's got a lot to learn. So I guess maybe it's a competition for a week or two, but I just don't see this going into third preseason game and we don't know who our starting quarterback
19: right.
20: is yet.
19: I tend to agree with that for sure. And, you know, we just talked earlier about KOC seems to prefer those controlled, what do they call them? Those controlled
20: joint practices.
19: Joint practices rather than the preseason. But because you have a quarterback learning a new system, I think, like I said before, and I don't know if you agree with this or not, I do think Murray and McCarthy will play some in the preseason. I don't think there's going to be Carson Wentz and Max Brosmer. I don't think those are going to be the only two guys playing. I think those guys will. Now, are they going to play entire halves? No, but I think he's going to want to say, Kyler, I want to see you run the first team offense here in a real game situation after the opening kickoff. We will receive. We get the ball. I want you to do a series or two and go out. But maybe not. Maybe it will. Maybe they won't play at all in the preseason. But then if they do, are they playing with the other ones? And that's the complicated part about it, I guess. Let's take a break, come back, talk a bit more Vikings. I want to talk some more about NBA, NHL Game 2 tonight, right? We'll get to that as well. And other topics here on, and Mark Rosen just before, too, here on the Common Man program on The Fan.
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5: Minnesota News Network, I'm Tasha Radel. U.S. Senator Tina Smith is urging colleagues to vote against a Republican-backed bill that would provide more than $70 billion for ICE and Customs and Border Protection. Smith says the agency should not receive additional funding without new accountability measures. She says the ripple effects of Operation Metro Surge are still impacting Minnesotans.
6: There is nothing to help small businesses that were forced to close or school districts trying to help traumatized students. There's nothing to help teachers or parents or police departments who have the millions of dollars in overtime costs.
5: Republicans argue ICE and Border Patrol need more funding to carry out their missions. Minnesota farms enrolled in the state's Ag Water Quality Certification Program continue to post stronger financial results than non-certified operations. And a motorcyclist suffered serious injuries Wednesday afternoon after colliding with a deer in Ottertail County, south of Perham. This is MNN.
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16: I'm meteorologist Rodney Price. A break of the clouds developing this afternoon. Light west winds, highs of the lower 80s. Could have a storm or two this evening. Otherwise, mostly cloudy skies redeveloping. Lows of the mid-50s. Couple of storms Friday near 80.
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18: 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And then there's the ever-popular and handy-dandy Brad John Bryant KFAN text line 64686, I think. I don't remember the numbers. They're no longer posted here in the studio. But someone had a Lions question of all things. It says, Common, you may have already mentioned this, but I didn't catch it. Did you hear that the Kitties are already down a wide receiver for the upcoming season, injured in OTAs, either today or yesterday? I did see that. It was a rookie, Kevin Law, something Law, Johnny Law, out of Kentucky. It's not good, but I don't know how much they expected from a fifth-round wide receiver. I mean, obviously they liked him enough to use a fifth-round pick on him. And they've got their top three wide receivers right now. Now, that kid couldn't make a splash, but they got Amon-Ra St. Brown. Is it Jameson?
13: Jameson, he's been under good behavior for like a year or so, hasn't he? No,
18: he's been doing better. And then that Tesla guy, he's funny. He's had like four catches, and three of them have been for touchdowns. They've been just acrobatic catches, but they expect more from him as time goes by. But yeah, there was that injury loss, ACL, so the rookie will have to make his debut next year. This text message came in. It says, do you agree with Tom Palio? And I think he meant to say Palacero. And meat sauce. Well, anything meat sauce says you have to take with a grain of salt, right? But do you agree with Tom Palio and meat sauce that J.J. McCarthy will be traded by week one? Is that like, I didn't see Palacero.
13: Has Palacero said that?
18: Well, I don't know. That's what he says. So I don't know that. Whether he said that or not. I don't think anything is ever off the table in sports is your whole life, just sports. I never thought Carl Anthony Towns would be traded three days before preseason, before the season started. And I think Tim O'Connell probably wishes he wouldn't have made that trade now. But that's a whole other story in itself. Maybe other people still think it was a good deal. I was pretty much opposed to that trade. I liked what Towns brought to the table and the hard court. And I know there was second apron stuff, but it's like, well, you know, there are teams that find ways to pay more than one guy. And, you know, Gobert wasn't making as much as Big Meow, but he was making a significant chunk. And I know you had to pay Naz Reid and you had to pay this guy, the guy. Well, okay. Then if you value Naz Reid and Rudy Gobert more than Karl Anthony Towns, knock yourself out. I don't. And Towns was simply brilliant last night. I mean, Wembanyama struggled offensively. He had 21 points, but it took him six shots to get there.
13: Made six. He attempted 21.
18: Yeah, he attempted the 21. I mean, Barkley isn't the final word, but he said the same thing. It was either Barkley or Shaq that said, considering what was at stake, would you say this was the finest performance of your career? That's how highly regarded, how highly they thought of what he did against Wembanyama last night. And, you know, Carl said, well, I don't know, you know, blah, blah, blah. He didn't say he thought it was, but matter of fact, he thought he didn't shoot particularly well. But he was really good last night, and Brunson is so good. But anyways, so sometimes, you know, who you trade, I guess they could trade McCarthy, you know. The only fear, go ahead.
13: Well, I was going to say, I kind of had a suspicion they were going to trade him at draft time. And the really...
18: Yeah, you did.
13: The reason I thought that was, obviously you go out and you get Kyler Murray, which signals, all right, well, you don't have the same belief in J.J. McCarthy you once did. There's doubts there. But the thing that really tipped me off was when we signed Carson Wentz, and that was like in March, right? Like, here's a guy that was almost an MVP in the league at one point. He could still get a QB2 job out there, I think, in my opinion.
18: Okay.
13: And when he signed so early in the offseason, I thought, this is odd that Carson would sign here to be the third quarterback, like this early, without like examining his options and seeing if there's a backup quarterback somewhere else.
18: Oh, sure.
13: To take the number three spot here in March just seemed odd to me. So to me, that thought, well, they're going to try to trade J.J. McCarthy. Well, they still might have some value in him.
18: Right.
13: I mean, the longer it goes where he doesn't play, there's always going to be someone out there that liked J.J. McCarthy out of college and go, oh, I can mold that
18: I'm
13: guy.
18: I'm a quarterback whisperer,
13: yeah,
18: too.
13: I can shape that guy. And the longer we go, the farther you get away from that draft, the less likely that is to happen and the value is going to go down. Given J.J. McCarthy's comments, I know that KOC just addressed, he does seem like a guy who's kind of annoyed he's in this situation. Maybe he's asked to get traded. Yeah. I don't know. And maybe just they haven't found a taker yet. And most teams kind of have their quarterback room solidified at this point. So it's kind of probably hard to find a spot for him. But I wouldn't be surprised if he got traded.
18: Well, I do believe he is annoyed. And then there's the reason. Then you have to, and we're not going to know until he writes that book, if he ever does. But is he annoyed at just the situation because, I talked about this a couple times earlier today. I said, he went from being on top of the world, right, looking down on creation, and the only explanation I can find is only lost one game in high school and college and 10th overall pick. He was going to be the franchise quarterback. He had that great game one fourth quarter, which he was NFC Offense Player of the Week, and it's pretty much been all downhill from there. So is he just like, how did I get to this point? Or is he annoyed that he doesn't think he's been given a fair enough shake? Why is everybody down on me? I'll get better. I'm a young kid. So you're right. He could be annoyed and maybe does want out. The Wentz thing, here would be my comeback to you, my explanation of why he did sign here was either for what you said, he knows he's going to be the number two guy, or remember, he grew up, I was a Minnesota fan my whole life and family up in Fargo. And maybe he knows, look, I'm probably never going to get that. He's being realistic. I'm not going to be a number one guy anywhere. And I like the area. I like the team. It's the one I grew up with. So it's as good a spot as any. And there seems like there's a pretty good chance to play here than in other spots. If you're the backup for Pat Mahomes, you ain't playing much unless he gets hurt, right? So that could be one of the explanations, but you could be spot on that he figures that something's going to happen in that quarterback room that's going to give him a better opportunity. There's also, if you were looking at trade possibilities, the one team I suppose that could be interested. Did McCarthy play under Harbaugh at Michigan? Wasn't Harbaugh the coach then?
13: Yes.
18: Yeah. So could Harbaugh take a flyer on him and say, I like the kid and I need a backup quarterback? Now, I don't know if McCarthy would be interested in that because it seems like what's-his-face is...
13: Herbert.
18: Herbert is, I think he's locked in as the starter.
13: He's got a better chance of starting here.
18: Right.
13: Other than injury, of
18: Correct.
13: Course.
18: Correct. So, but I don't know. I mean, there's a lot of... parts here.
13: The backup for LA right now is Trey Lance.
18: Okay.
13: So after Herbert, not the strongest quarterback room.
18: Yeah.
13: But when you do have, but then at that point, right, if the Chargers are trading to get J.J. McCarthy as a backup, at that point the Vikings are getting
18: peanuts.
13: 6th, 7th round pick at best.
18: Yeah, yeah.
13: And is it really worth it even at that point then? Yeah. Would you rather just still hold on to him in case there's some semblance of hope?
18: They're getting peanuts and they have to sweep up the shells from the locker room floor too, which is unfortunate for them. Yeah, you're right. That's probably true too. Couple of other text messages that came in. This one says, I understand this is a sports station, but where else can I go to talk about Uncrustables? I don't know where that would be right now. I don't know if there's an Uncrustable radio station for anybody.
13: We're starting an Uncrustables podcast that you'd be able to hear on the iHeartRadio app.
18: Because here's what I'll tell you. It's a controversial topic. I get that, and not a lot of people would want to touch it. Here's one that says, air-fried Uncrustables are a game changer. Try it.
13: Hmm.
18: Air fry them. Do you have an air fryer?
13: I do.
18: Do you swear by it? Is it a wonderful
13: thing? Oh, I love it. Yeah.
18: My wife and I have been... This is a very difficult decision that you have to make. It's torn families apart. Do you want an air fryer? Not a worth thinking of getting one. You would recommend it?
13: I love it. The problem is you know, like any other appliance you add to your kitchen, it just takes up more space, right?
18: How is it cleaning? Is it a tough clean, too?
13: That's not a tough clean.
18: Okay. All right. Here's another. Grape, strawberry, freeze, thaw, flaunt. Can you make your Uncrustables last? That's another question that has to be answered. This is controversial. I'm just curious. What's the love affair with Kevin O'Connell? Has never won a playoff game, talks in circles, no consistency. I don't get it. I don't think he's alone there. O'Connell has going for him, Tinnaby, he's hip now with it. Wow, he's young. He comes from the McVay tree. In his first season with the Purple, he went 14-3, and they had some incredible comebacks in those games. They were spellbinding wins. And then we lost to the Giants. Wasn't that the first year he was coach? We lost to the Giants, or I have my seasons confused.
13: I think so.
18: I thought that was his first year. And he's considered very innovative. He's that young breed of play callers. I'm not as convinced as a lot of other people that he's just like Midas. Anything Midas would touch to turns to gold, that any quarterback he comes in contact with is going to be a Pro Bowler or a franchise quarterback. But, you know, and then he had another really good season. Now, I know we got drilled by the Kitties and then got drilled by the Rams, and that season went south under Darnold. So that was another. So he's 0-2 in the playoffs, and then he's had wedged it 4 years altogether, right? He had the great year 14-3. Then we had did we go 7-10?
13: Something like that.
18: And then we bounced back to another good, I don't remember what it was.
13: I think 13-4 was the first one. 14-3 was the Darnold year.
18: That's right. And then
13: last year they were in 9-8, but they won 5 in a row at the end. As the new GM kept pointing out yesterday, as if that meant anything.
18: Yeah. Against teams that really weren't very good, and then a Packers team that was resting all their starters. So, but you do wonder, now new general manager, and how much say does he have in the coaching position? You know, let's say the Vikings struggle this year, for argument's sake. You know, is KOC, do you think he's on a cold seat, warm seat, hot seat, lukewarm seat? I don't know. I don't think he's
13: on the hot seat.
18: Yeah, I don't think he's in any danger right now.
13: Ownership just is glowing about him every time they talk about him.
18: Yeah.
13: Well, here's how I'll defend KOC a little bit.
18: Okay.
13: Because people love to throw out the never won a playoff game.
18: Yes.
13: Which is accurate. Has anyone ever thought any of these teams KOC has coached is a super talented team? I don't believe so, but I've never thought, man, the Vikings are super talented. A dog with a note in his mouth could coach this team.
18: Yeah.
13: Right? The years they went 13-4 and the year they went 14-3, I don't think anyone thought they were that good of a team.
18: Yeah.
13: And I felt like they did get coached up a little bit in those 2 years. So that's where I'll defend KOC a little bit. I mean, we haven't been nailing draft picks during his time. Now, maybe he's part of the reason for that. I don't know how much influence he's had on the draft.
18: Yeah.
13: But I think he's been working with very average talent.
18: Yeah, I guess you could make that argument. And it's the old, was it Rapunzel? I'm going back to old fairy tales from when I was a kid. I think it was Rapunzel who would spin straw into gold, right? You know, it's like the old, you can't turn a cow's ear into a rum and coke, something like that. I don't know. There's an old saying in Tennessee, I know there is in Texas, but a silk purse out of a cow's ear, I think that's what it's called. Can't squeeze blood out of a turnip, right? So, yeah, if you don't have a lot to work with and you're able to manufacture some pretty good seasons, it's like, whoa, that guy, maybe he can coach. So.
13: Well, and the one losing season he had was the year Cousins got hurt. And then we went to Pastrnak. We played like 3-4 quarterbacks that year. Nick Mullins. And then last year we had J.J. McCarthy, who wasn't up to the test. We had more quarterback injuries last year.
18: Sorry. My mouse got stuck. Yoga band's breasts. I'm going to go ahead and just listen to players and actual personnel in the NFL regarding Kevin O'Connell and his quality as a head coach. Once we start listening to the Rubes and Richards who listen to KFAN, then you've lost the plot. Well, yeah, I get that. But I'm just as much a Rube. I mean, and maybe my opinion doesn't mean anything. I mean, I can only go from he hasn't won a playoff game. Now, Tennessee's right. He hasn't had a whole heck of a lot to work with. They blew the Darnold situation completely and entirely. Some would say that's a fireable offense right there. How do you let him walk out of the building after he generated a 14-3 season? So he had a mediocre game against Detroit. Didn't play very well against the Rams, though I will still insist that the Rams game had a lot more to do with a terrible offensive line. The coach is 20 minutes after the game, the coach is saying, we need to improve the interior of our offensive line. That's how bitter he was. You don't generally see coaches come out right after a loss and start talking about we need personnel changes and specific personnel. He could have basically named the two offensive guards in the center by name and said, we need to replace Bradbury and whoever the guards were. I don't know. He could have just mentioned them by name. So, you know, yeah, you can believe NFL personnel people. They always say kind things about these players and these coaches. You know, they're all one big happy family out there. So I don't know. Though I don't think he is a bad coach. But I don't know how good he really is. Where'd that one go? Someone said they don't use a microwave anymore. They said it's been, they've replaced the microwave with an air fryer and that microwaves are going to be a thing of the past. Here's one. San Diego, wow, that was a fresh tale. TP said that 4 hours ago on the power trip. Who's TP? Oh, Tom Pelissero. Oh, I didn't know.
13: We weren't listening.
18: Yeah. Can I get tuned in on a secret? I don't listen to the power. You know, I'm golfing. I was out on the golf course. I don't have time to listen to
13: that. You can listen on the iHeartRadio app.
18: I don't have radio on.
13: Others listen to music on the golf course. You could have the iHeartRadio app.
18: I could, but I don't. So I didn't know what they said. I mean, and that's not. Let me just say this. The Pelissero take wasn't fresh either. There were rumors the first year we had McCarthy that we would trade the draft pick to San Diego for Herbert because Harbaugh was in love with him. That was going on leading up to the draft. It's not a fresh take at all that Harbaugh would be interested in McCarthy. What I said at the time when they talked about that, I dismissed that by saying, yeah, I'm sure Harbaugh admires McCarthy, loves what he did for him and helping him win a national championship. But remember, that was a running-based team that had one of the best defenses in pro football. And when you've got an established, whatever you think of Herbert, he's still pretty good and he's established. You're a head coach, you've got an established quarterback in Herbert, or you go with McCarthy, I think they're going to stick with Herbert. So that wasn't necessarily a real fresh take by anybody, so... Yeah. This one says, where we're getting a lot of text messages. This one says, the guy that let Darnold walk did get fired. That wasn't KOC. Okay. You believe what you want to believe.
13: That's his fall guy?
18: Oh, yeah. I mean, this is where... This is where when the guy said he'd listen to personnel people rather than listen to Rubes. I'm just telling you, you can believe whatever you want to believe. O'Connell wields a lot of power there. And you're not going to tell me that if he desperately wanted to keep Darnold and Newton. No, there's not a chance. If KOC would want Darnold, he'd still be on the club. Do you believe that or not? I don't think that was crazy. I don't believe that at all.
13: I mean, they kind of wanted him a little bit. They technically made him a contract offer.
18: Yeah, they lowballed him.
13: Yeah. Well, 1 year, yeah.
18: Lowballed him in a 1-year deal. Yeah, I don't. I don't buy that anyway. I there's not a chance that that was strictly a quasi thing, but maybe it was. I don't know. I've never talked to. I've never asked either one of them. I don't think anybody has. I don't think that's ever. I don't think that's ever been responded to by either, unless I missed it somewhere. And I miss plenty. Trust me. I miss a lot of putts too, and I used to be the best putter, but I got my new putter and I like it. It's the new Scottsdale Tech Catch. Catch me if you can. Let's take a break, and when we come back, the legendary Mark Rosen will join us. Plenty to get to with Mark. I'm assuming he listened to the KOC presser, so we'll ask him what his thoughts were on that. NBA, NHL, Twins, and so much more here on the Common Man program on The Fan.

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2: AP News. I'm Ed Donahue. Hezbollah is saying no to the latest ceasefire agreement between Israel and Lebanon. They're demanding a complete Israeli withdrawal from Lebanon. Also, more fighting there hampered efforts to end the Iran war. The AP's John Gambrell in Dubai reports on the Iran connection.
3: We've seen the Iranians come out and suggest that they would only negotiate a permanent ceasefire deal with the Americans if the situation in Lebanon was stabilized. In the last day, we've seen Lebanese officials and Israeli officials go to Washington, D.C., where they met at the State Department and held a meeting to discuss the future of those two countries. This meeting ended with a statement that suggested that the Israelis would be willing to move out of some territory and allow the Lebanese military to go into them to govern.
2: The number of people filing for unemployment benefits hit the highest level in 4 months.
4: Up 13,000 to 225,000. Layoffs, however, remain historically low, even with economic uncertainty brought on by the war in Iran. Despite historically low layoffs, the labor market seems to be mired in what economists call a low-hire, low-fire state, keeping the unemployment rate low at 4.3%, with many of those out of work still struggling to find new employment. I'm Lisa Dwyer.
2: The Arizona Supreme Court is denying a prosecutor's appeal of an order the state's fake elector case against President Trump's former chief of staff, Mark Meadows, former New York Mayor Rudy Giuliani, and others over the 2020 presidential election be sent back to a grand jury. The House is on course to pass a bill to aid Ukraine and sanction part of the Russian economy. New York Democrat Gregory Meeks says it's a no-brainer.
5: The invasion of a smaller Democratic nation by a large authoritarian state is as black and white and pure and simple as it gets.
2: President Vladimir Putin says Russia will strengthen its air defenses to counter Ukraine's attacks. This is a
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11: I'm meteorologist Rodney Price. A break of the clouds developing this afternoon. Light west winds, highs of the lower 80s. Could have a storm or two this evening. Otherwise, mostly cloudy skies redeveloping. Lows in the mid-50s. A couple of storms Friday near 80.
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0: Twins trade Berríos to the Jays and get Simeon Woods Richardson, and now they trade him back for
1: a bag of peanuts,
0: some shag balls, and a couple hundred bucks.
1: Well, that's the surprising part about that. And Richardson was getting shelled as a starter, and then he started, you know, out of necessity, he was relegated to the bullpen, and he was actually pitching okay. Then they put him out there the other day again, and he just looked awful. So I don't know. I mean, was that the Berríos? Was that straight up, that trade? Berríos?
0: I don't remember if it was straight
2: up. We got Austin Martin in that one, too.
1: Yeah. Oh, that's good. And at least he's a decent ball player. But, yeah, I get the point. I mean, it's a constant fire sale with that team. So I don't get too wrapped up about it anymore. I mean, we're seeing what's going on in the labor situation, and I think MLB is trying to, you know, say, listen, we got to have some common sense here. We got to raise the bottom teams, the bottom feeders. Got to make them spend at least $50 million more, and decrease salaries at the top. Players Association not likely to go for it, of course, and we're probably looking at a lockout. But you know, it's just the haves and have-nots. Although you know, a lot of the have-nots are playing a little bit better this year. But yeah, it's just nothing really going to change with the Twins this year, other than let's see what Royce Lewis can do when they bring him back up, because he's tearing it up in St. Paul. But that's St. Paul, you know. There's a reason why it's AAA. So I don't shrug my shoulders, shake my head, move on.
0: Tenneby, we're getting a lot of pushback on some of the things we talk about, which I like. I like when when we get challenged. This one says, go back to preseason last year. Quote, best roster they've had since 2009. 11 wins is the absolute bottom for this team. The smoke was billowing out of Utica Avenue. And there were people saying the Vikings roster was the best they'd had since 2009. There were high hopes for the club last year. You were one of them. Don't give me that look like, well, what are you talking about? You predicted the Vikings were going to win the division last year.
1: No, I did not.
0: You didn't?
1: No. I probably picked your Lions. Not with a rookie.
0: You picked the Lions?
1: Basically, with a rookie quarterback. I didn't think, you know, look, last time I looked, I don't think Sam Darnold was coming back or Daniel Jones. I mean, they were going with a guy who really hadn't played. I can't invest in a team that heavily with a quarterback that really, you know, unless you are the absolute top pick. Now, Caleb Williams took some time, and he's had his growing pains, and all those guys have. But no, I don't think they were, as Brett Favre famously said, pieces are in place. As it turns out, they won 5 in a row and had, you know, kind of a surprising finish to an otherwise very forgettable season.
0: Oh, yeah, but the teams they beat were ranked 29th, 20th.
1: It's not their fault.
0: Well, but you're making it seem like the Vikings all of a sudden they just really got better and started. They beat three teams. That's defenses were the three of the four worst defenses in pro football, and the Packers didn't play any of their starters.
1: No, well, I'm not disagreeing with any of that, and that probably cost them a higher draft pick. Well, it did cost them a higher draft pick by winning those games. And I don't know how you can't tell the players not to play hard. That never happens, and the system is in place, and they end up hopefully they're. The Banks kid will recover and from his foot problems and be a force, because he was, at least according to a lot of different people, thought he was a top 20 type player. Absolutely. But, I didn't think they were – I think they're in much better shape this year going into the season.
0: Are you picking them to win the division?
1: It's too early yet. Mm-hmm. I think I said the Bears already, but I'm subject to change my mind. I think you can make an argument for all four teams to win the division this year. Right?
0: When you say subject to change your mind, is that if Kevin Warren puts the deal in place for your wife, or
1: no, that's not happening? Okay, he's not going to Hammond, Indiana.
0: This one is pushing back on Tenneby saying that. Connell really never had much to work with. He says, tough to say KOC hasn't had much to work with when the team was largely regarded as a roster just a QB shy of being a big game contender. Also, didn't have much of a roster to work with except last year's big game winning quarterback. It's pretty good to have on a roster.
1: Well, and we
0: Tenneby,
1: saw
0: your thoughts. I'm getting
1: ripped. Go ahead, Tenneby.
2: Yeah, we had him for 1 year.
0: Well, but that's their fault.
2: I'm not saying there's like zero talent on here. Right. I just think it's been a very average talent base. Right? Mm-hmm. He took over the team from Zimmer, where the defense was an absolute mess. Other than Justin Jefferson, like, who's the superstar on this roster? We don't have a lot. We don't have like the high end guys that other teams have.
0: That's true.
2: And a lot of these guys that have performed well here,

0: have been coached up and perform better here than they were elsewhere. The Andrew Van Ginkles of the world. Yeah,
1: sounds like you're picking the Vikings to win the big game this year, or to win the division anyways.
0: No. I think they could.
2: Well, I think they could. I think they could win it.
1: Well, yeah. You did. You picked them to go to the Super Bowl last year, if you remember.
0: I did.
1: You must have been high. You must have thought.
0: Because I was very high on KOC. Oh.
1: And I tried to warn people.
2: Well, and their big investments in the defensive linemen turned out to be a failure. Uh-huh. And now they have to start over again with younger players and a couple other guys that could help them. And, you know. I've seen enough over the years to understand that, trying to look at, preseason prognostications and looking at the teams and how you pick at them and you fall in love with the team based on their quarterback, it doesn't mean a whole heck of a lot. I mean, things change so fast. Injuries are the great equalizer. We've seen it time and time again. One major injury because of the salary cap to one quarterback or a top defensive player changes the complexion of a team. Look at your Lions. How many injuries they were hit by it. They seem like they always are, but it changes the complexion of a team in a hurry. They just don't. Teams don't have that kind of depth to survive at that level. And a lot of times, the team that's the healthiest, along with obviously if they have the good players, that can survive in January. But I think the Vikings will be very good this year. Offensively, I am excited to watch.
1: You think they'll be very good?
2: Well, I like their wide receivers. I think their offensive line.
1: How many wins would you say, just off the top of your head right now?
2: Well, they won 9 last year. I know you could see a caveat for it.
1: You think they'll win 12 or 13?
2: I'm looking more like 10 or 11. I think that's probably the category. I think they'll hit double figures. But who knows? I mean, I think their offensive line, I think listening to a young kid like Donovan Jackson saying, I was, kind of a deer in headlights last year trying to learn everything, and he turned out to be a very good lineman. Hopefully Darisaw can stay healthy. O'Neal's solid. I think Brandell can do a decent job. I think their offensive line and their wide receivers right now with the three of them and getting Juwan Jennings, everyone's talking raving about this guy as a blocking wide receiver as much as anything else, and that's an important facet of the game. And
1: here's where it's starting for me now. I'm not real high on the club, and now you've got me thinking. God,
2: I'm just
1: maybe
2: going
1: I'm,
2: through. No,
1: I, well, no, now you got me thinking. Maybe I'm wrong, and maybe we should start. I like parades as much as the next guy.
2: I know
1: maybe
2: you do.
1: PA's been talking.
3: We can build a thing together.
1: Yeah.
2: Well,
1: that's
2: I'm
1: what I'm starting
2: bullish.
1: To think now.
2: I'm
1: now,
2: still,
1: see, here's what every year it happens with every team in the town.
2: I'm still bullish on the Bears. I really am. No, I think that Caleb is just gonna keep getting better and better. He's just he's got magic in those feet and that arm of his, and he can make some bad decisions. But we saw it last year. There's a reason why he was the number one overall pick, and I think he's just going to get better and better.
1: And now I'm getting ready. Went 5-0 against teams that weren't even good. Yeah, the Lions and Goff, not really a good team. Max Brosler is 1-0 in the Vikings. Well, that's what I'm saying. The Lions aren't a good team. That wasn't a good team they beat. The Lions were awful last year.
2: Well,
1: they were awful. They were simply awful compared to what they'd done the two previous years. They went to the NFC Championship game and were up 24-7 at the half 2 years ago. Then the 3 years ago now. And then last year they were 15-2 and had the number one seed. And then they went from that to 9-8 and finished dead last. They couldn't beat anybody. They couldn't stop anybody. They couldn't score. Their window's closed.
2: That's what I told you at the last year. I said they had when you have that kind of a lead in a championship game and you let that slip through your fingertips.
1: They're done.
2: Good luck getting back to that point. I do think the Lions are going to have a really tough time getting.
1: They're still going to win a lot of games. You think they'll finish last again this year?
2: I think it's a real possibility. Yeah. Packers are got a talented roster.
0: If Detroit, the only difference between Detroit now and the Detroit teams that were big game contenders is their offensive line.
2: That's
0: all their skill position players were all at a young age. They have a competent quarterback.
2: Yeah, Jameer Gibbs. I mean, they
1: you got me thinking now. See, I'm now he's got me thinking. The Lions.
0: The blocking just got worse. So
2: you can make it. Like I said, you could make an argument for all four teams in the NFC North that they could win the division, or you could say they could finish in last place. And that's the fun part about these divisional games. The Vikings start out their season against two of them here against the Packers and on the road against the Bears. Yeah, I mean it'll be here before you know it.
1: I'm thinking we're gonna be terrible now. Tennessee,
4: stand up,
1: Tennessee.
4: How about the cardiac cats?
0: Yes.
1: I got to try to block all this noise out.
2: You really do.
1: You
2: it's only
1: guys,
2: June.
1: And then PA, and then, let me guess, Faldis will start talking about the Wild, and then, you know, KFAN superfan Dan Barrero. Speaking of
2: after
1: that,
2: they make the big trade, yeah, they'll be all over the Wolves.
1: Ooh, you still think a big trade's coming?
2: Oh, 100%.
1: Oh, my God.
2: Yeah. Even Finch, I mean, that's not a secret. Yeah, they're gonna make some moves, of
1: what
2: course.
1: I hope it's a big trade. Like, do you now agree with me that they traded the wrong guy instead of going
2: there? Jimmy Buckets hadn't run Towns out of town.
1: He didn't run him out of town.
2: Well, he kind of did, and he kind of admonished him when he had that scrimmage against those guys.
1: Well, that was 3 years before he was traded.
2: I know. I'm just saying that you have to let a player grow. No, I could not have been more thrilled watching the game last night. I love the Knicks. I love Towns. I want them to beat them four straight. They won't. That's a hell of a series. I thought the cool moment last night, I don't know if you watched, I assume you watched most of the game.
1: We talked about it, yeah.
2: When Towns
1: talked
2: was mic'd
1: about his
2: up.
1: Mom. Yeah.
2: No. Oh, I'm not talking about that.
1: Oh,
2: I'm talking about early in the game when they were losing and they weren't shooting the ball well at all, New York. Neither really was San Antonio for that matter, but they were down, I don't know, 7-8 points at that point. And Towns comes over to the bench during a timeout and was, you know, getting his teammates wound up to say, basically, just keep playing great defense. We know our offense will come around. That's who we are. But just do not let down on defense for 1 second. And he was, you know, he
1: was brilliant.
2: He was commanded. Well, he had a lot of help. How about Josh Hart?
1: Hart was
2: guy who scored 3 points. He had 15 rebounds. And obviously, Brunson's money. I mean, he's as gritty as they come. That fourth quarter performance last night by Brunson was one for the books. And, you know, I still think it's going to be a 6-7 game series. I don't think.
1: Let me ask you again. Do you wish Towns was still? Do you think
2: of course
1: they Do you think they should have traded Gobert rather than Towns?
2: Well, yeah. In retrospect, sure, they could have done it, but I don't know if that was feasible at the time. I have no idea. But there were a lot of people that were not real happy with Karl-Anthony Towns after the one series they had, playoff series they had, when he wasn't playing well. And I thought, just, you know, get something for him now because he's not going to lead this team to that level.
1: He's about to win an NBA championship in New York.
2: Maybe, but I hope so. I hope so. But when you look at the Knicks team, I like the fact that they are, for the most part, they're longer in the tooth because we keep saying, wow, the Wolves are never going to be able to catch OKC or San Antonio because they got those young kids that we talked about yesterday. Other than Fox, who was awful last night, and his minutes need to be replaced by Harper. For the most part, he's not healthy, I don't think, either. But, I mean, you look at the Knicks, they've been around. They've been around the block a few times. You can win a championship with guys that are, you know, 28, 29 years old, not necessarily 22.
1: I think it's over for the Wolves, personally. I think they're in big trouble.
2: Well, let's see what their roster looks like. It's not going to look like this October. And that I can tell you.
1: We'll take a break, come back. We got plenty more to get to here on the Common Man program with Common and Tenneby and Mark Rosen here on The Fan.
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6: 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State High School Track and Field Meet gets underway in the Class 3A State Prelims today at St. Michael. Caleb Knott of the boys' Lumberjack team will compete in the 800 meters. High school baseball Section 8A championship today. Bagley and Red Lake County square off in Crookston. Game one at 2:00. The Flyers need to win twice to go to state next week. And amateur baseball last night. The Bemidji Blue Ox dominated the Fauston Trash Pandas 8-2. Caleb Maticke had 4 hits, a homer, and 4 runs batted in. Jack Lundquist got the win. He went 6 innings, struck out 12. Bemidji 2-0 now on the season. They'll be at Hibbing on Sunday. Twins were in action yesterday, and they did not look good in an 8-0 loss to the White Sox at Target Field. So they fall to 29-34, still third in the American League Central. Andrew Morris will pitch tonight against the Royals. 6:40 start, 6 o'clock pregame. 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
1: 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Tenneby, you got a leaderboard? What we got going there at Memorial?
0: Yeah, it's the Memorial Tournament. It's at Muirfield Village Golf Club in Dublin. I'm not sure why they're going to Ireland for this golf tournament.
1: That's what I don't understand. It's really weird.
0: Doesn't make a lot of sense to me.
1: They'd be playing at night right now.
0: Many of you might have thought, hey, Wyndham Clark, after last week, he won the tournament. He's just going to, you know, kind of have a little bit of a hangover. He's just going to be okay with winning a tournament and drop off. That's not the case. He's already tied for the lead, round one in progress. He shot a 5-under-67 today, tied with J.J. Spahn, Tommy Fleetwood, and Ryan Gerard. Fleetwood and Spahn also in the clubhouse with the 67. Gerard is 5-under-15. You got Nick Taylor, one stroke back with a 4-under-68, and then a bunch at 3-under, including Sam Burns, Justin Rose, Tony Finau, Taylor Pendrith, and Ludvig Åberg.
1: one of those signature events. That's why you see a lot of big players there. Plus, you want to get ready as the U.S. Open is approaching.
0: Yeah, they only have 72 golfers in this tournament.
1: Yeah, it's one of
0: a lot of big names.
1: Well, that's the signature event. It's they have, what, I think 10 of those a year where they only invite 70-some golfers, the very best in the world, and they up those purses. Everybody makes a – it was part of how they were combating LIV, rating the tour of some of their best players by giving them enormous and obscene amounts of money. So this is one of those signature events. Plus, players want to play in this anyways because it's Jack's tournament, and Jack's, you know, he's golfing royalty, and they always like to give back to you know, Arnie and Jack. And, you know, U.S. Open's coming up at Shinnecock Hills in a couple of weeks, so you want to keep playing against the top best competition, get your game in shape. So there's your Peek at the Pros brought to you by the Minnesota Golf Association. This text message came. Breaking news. What you got, Tanner?
0: It's mostly only breaking news that I care about.
1: Okay.
0: But I think it's kind of significant news, and the Minnesota Wild might have some interest. Mm-hmm. Detroit Red Wings center Dylan Larkin has requested a trade from the Detroit Red Wings. I think the Minnesota Wild would be very interested in Dylan Larkin.
1: Where do you think we need a top-line center? Where does he rank as centers in the league?
0: I mean, he's not on your Connor McDavid level or your Austin Matthews level, but he'd definitely be a number one center here. He's had five straight years of 30 plus goals. He's still relatively in his prime at 29. Bill Guerin had him on Team USA. He absolutely loved him, and for Team USA he was a little bit more of a role player and was killing penalties for him. He's phenomenal in the faceoff circle, which we could use. So let's go from hockey town to the state of hockey for Dylan Larkin.
2: Let's, go ahead.
1: No, you go ahead.
2: I was going to say, what, in your mind, would it take to land a player like that? I mean, in terms of someone on the roster, they don't have any draft picks, but I guess. I mean, is it.
0: We're a little bit low on the.
2: I don't know what they're.
0: On the assets that we can allow to give up.
2: Well, that's what I'm saying.
0: But
2: it all sounds good.
1: How about Gus Bus?
0: I would get rid of Gus Bus in a hurry.
1: Do the Red Wings need help?
0: I'd have to look at Detroit's roster situation.
1: I'd like to hear Rosie's opinion on Wemby's disinterest or inability to play in the post and bang with the big boys. He likes instead to post outside and hoist up three, miss three-pointers. Well, it could cost the Spurs the title. Your thoughts?
2: Well, I think he is who he is, and he certainly gets his share of lobs, and he can be, as we've seen, he can take one step and dunk over anyone pretty much in the league. I don't think it's just him. It's coaching. It's getting the guards to, instead of just jacking up three after three after three, and the Spurs were awful at it for most of the game last night. You got to put him in that position. I mean, it's not just him. He's certainly got the skill set, but I was listening to Shaq and Barkley after the game, and Shaq is arguing with Barkley, saying, you know, he's got to get that tiger in him to go get inside and bully these people. And Barkley's going, that's not who he is. That's not his personality. Basically, he's too nice a guy. And I don't know about that. I mean, I just think he's developing his moves. He doesn't have necessarily a signature move. He can shoot over you. He can obviously dunk over anybody. He can knock down three-pointers when he's in a rhythm, but he wasn't last night. But he's such a force that I still think you got to get him, you know, you got to get him deeper in the paint. And it's not a question of him being reluctant to do it. I think it's got to be conscious effort by the coaching staff and the players to get him the damn ball and force the action. Get him back to he's a great foul shooter. He's maybe the best on the team for a 7'4" guy. So I think they got to make him, and I think they will tomorrow night, get a more conscious effort to get him, you know, don't be jacking up, you know, three-pointers every time you're down the floor. Yeah, he can certainly. But he doesn't have, you know, signature moves inside that a normal center does. He just is skilled in a way that you can't teach height, and he's got great athleticism and great coordination. But, we'll see. I mean, we saw the first game, and he scored, 41 in that first playoff game we saw him in. He can easily explode tomorrow night, and I'm sure he took it personally last night. I would expect him to bounce back with a much better game tomorrow night.
1: There's no way you get Rosen to say a bad word about the Vikings. He doesn't want to be sleeping on the couch.
2: bad word about the Vikings? I've said plenty of bad words about the Vikings. Yeah. About this, I don't know what you're referring to.
1: Well, you
2: you're talking about last year.
1: Well, this guy just said, the way you were talking about the Vikings for this year, sounds like Rosen's describing the 98 Rams.
2: That would be the 98 Vikings, not the 98 Rams.
1: Whatever you meant.
2: I don't know. I mean, I've just said that I think you'll see improvement in these areas. We don't know. I also said, look, we don't know what the rookies are going to do. You know, the big Citrus, is that what they call him? And
1: he's
2: Banks.
1: Big Citrus.
2: And Banks, you know, the two guys they drafted.
1: We call him Walking Boot Banks.
2: Yeah, well, and they're very, very, very hopeful that he's going to be 100%.
1: Well, they're keeping their fingers.
2: Well, that's what I'm saying. Sure. Those are, you shrug your shoulders and go, until proven otherwise, we don't know what they're going to have with those two guys. And that's a key crux to what they're doing since they got rid of the two guys that were pretty much ineffective last year in the middle of that line. They paid a lot of money to. And they have $12 million right now to spend if they want to go get someone. And I'm sure the new GM will be looking at the roster. May not happen until the end of July. I know today KOC talked about, he kind of joked about the fact that he was talking to Harrison Smith, but it was about maybe playing golf with him or something. There's no updates. Nothing will be happening either way, I don't think, until training camp.
1: He's coming back.
2: He might be.
1: No,
2: I don't know.
1: Might be. He's
2: coming back. I don't think he would have waited this long.
1: Correct.
2: Why? Yeah, it seems... And
1: it's just another one of those veterans that they're not going to make him do OTAs. They're not going to make him do mini camp. He doesn't have to do any of that.
2: No,
1: it's not like he needs to learn anything. He knows.
2: No, he can show up on September 13th and stuff.
1: That's when he'll probably show up.
2: Yeah. So, there'll be plenty of time for negativity about the Vikings. I'm not going to start getting into that, you know, right now. I mean, I think there's enough dissertation about what's going on with the quarterback situation to the last, you know, till training camp.
1: Let's talk more about what Kevin O'Connell had. We haven't really talked much about it at all. So let's do that on the other side of the break and into a couple of other topics. It's the final segment. If you're looking for poised, polished, and professional, that's at 3 o'clock. You've been listening so far today to Uninformed, Unprepared, but I'm also unapologetic about it. We'll break and come back. One more segment to go with Mark Rosen, Tenenbaum, and Common here on The Fan.
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5: Minnesota News Network, I'm Tasha Radel. The Minnesota Department of Health and Human Services has wrapped up a major review of high-risk Medicaid providers. MNN's Sean Maloney has more.
6: The review is part of an effort to avoid losing up to $2 billion in federal funding. State officials say more than 2,000 providers successfully revalidated and can continue operating, but over 3,000 will be disenrolled, most due to incomplete paperwork, failed site visits, or verification issues. A small number were flagged for further investigation. The state says patient access remains a priority and providers have 60 days to appeal.
5: DeRosa man is getting his airplane back after it was held by the Red Lake Nation for roughly 7 months after an emergency landing. And golfers are encouraged to play 9 or 18 holes on Saturday for Golf Day, Minnesota. This is MNN.
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16: I'm meteorologist Rodney Price. Breaks of the clouds developing this afternoon. Light west winds, highs in the lower 80s. Could have a storm or two this evening. Otherwise, mostly cloudy skies redeveloping. Lows in the mid 50s. Couple of storms Friday near 80. 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

0: 13-14 Bass Common Man Program. I'm Common East Tennessee, Mark Bozen here. I'm head coach of the soon-to-be Big Game World Champion Minnesota Vikings, Kevin O'Connell, at his news conference today, presser, whatever you want to call it, from Otis. I think it's the first time we've heard from him. He was asked about some of the comments coming out of the quarterback room, including McCarthy's, about, well, I'm just on, there's two guys on either side of the room. McCarthy, or O'Connell basically, it's much ado about nothing. I'm not, he says, I don't pay that close attention to that. I'm more worried about what happens between the lines. And he did insist it's a true quarterback competition. Do you believe it is?
1: Well, it depends on your definition. I think coach speak is, yeah, it's a true competition. I think they're going to go at it. I don't think he's going to give JJ a discouraging word to say, look, at Murray's the starting quarterback against the Packers. Play your butt off. Maybe you'll end up, you know, you'll be the backup here. You'll put yourself in a position to eventually start here if things don't go well for Murray. Or else, you know, it's exactly what any coach would say. I don't know what McCarthy's thinking. I'm sure he sees the handwriting on the wall. He's not stupid. He understands why they brought him in here and that last year went awry and why it did and why they can't have full confidence in him at the moment. But, you know, I think as you guys talked about earlier, and I mentioned it, I don't know how many times, as we get closer to camp, once we get past, in the words of your great coach Dan Campbell,
0: The pajama party,
1: we get into training camp, and I think the practices they have against the Baltimore Ravens, the preseason games are really dicey at best. I mean, we talk about it every year, but in particular this year, how much will Murray play? How much will JJ play? That's one discussion, but who are they going to be playing with? Jefferson's not going to play a play. Most of the offensive linemen might get a series or something, but what are you going to glean from that? Almost all of it, I think, is, at least from the quarterback situation, they can see a whole lot more in practice in the two-a-days and they're getting pads and all that sort of stuff. That's when if you ever watch that series Hard Knocks, and you can certainly see there's a lot more that goes on and the evaluation that takes place on a daily basis. Everything's taped, everything's recorded, they analyze it. But I don't see it changing. I really don't. I mean, JJ, I'd like to think is going to move the needle a lot this year. He knows what's at stake, not so much just for the Minnesota Vikings, but to, how is he going to prove to other teams that he has made that quantum leap between where he was with the injuries and the ineffectiveness, and even though he had a couple of, you know, sterling games during his short career, but for the most part, he's an enigma. So how do you prove to any other team that's quarterback starved or looking for him to say, we think J.J. McCarthy is going to be the guy based on what? I don't know. And then many times we see the biggest improvement in this year where quarterbacks take that leap. But unless something, you know, happens to Kyler, who's got a chip on his shoulder because he feels like, well, look, the Cardinals gave me away for nothing. I have an opportunity not so much just to make a name for myself this year, but to strike it big. If not with the Vikings, then another team. If I have that kind of a year, it's certainly not just make the playoffs, but win a playoff game or two. He's going to get rewarded with another big contract. I mean, he's on the market again next year. So he's definitely going to have a chip on his shoulder to prove that he's more than what you saw with the Cardinals and a team that's not that good, a surrounding cast that he's never had before. So I don't know. I don't know how to. I mean, O'Connell can say all the right things all the time. He's really good at, you know, putting his sentences together and knows how to say things without really saying them. And yet at the same time, what else is he going to say? Oh, yeah, boy, these guys just are not getting along in the meeting rooms. They're just glaring at each other the whole time. Well, of course, they're professionals. They're just going to work. It's kind of a silly, you know, thing to analyze over and over and over again.
0: Well, what I said about the quarterback competition is my guess would be it truly is a competition, though. Mm-hmm. It's like a competition between David and Goliath, and that, you know, David's going to have to do something special to beat Goliath, and he did, right? But, you know, McCarthy would have to, and I don't know how much where he really gets a chance to prove that he's taken that quantum leap, as you called it, because, as you said, you got the scrimmages against Baltimore. You have preseason games where I'm assuming McCarthy and Kyler will play some.
1: Carson Wentz will definitely
0: play. And he might play some. But, yeah, so it's where is he going to really have the opportunity to impress, where the coaching staff gets together as they approach week one and go, man, McCarthy has gotten a lot better. I think he's ready. So, yeah, it's a competition, but I don't think he can do enough to get the starting job.
1: Well, yeah, and you have to stay
0: start the season.
1: You have to stay ready. We know that in this league, time and time, and Murray's had his share of injuries. I mean, I just mentioned in the last segment about, you know, whether it be the Lions offensive line or whatever. I mean, the quarterback play is everything, and the unknown is, look, you got a guy like Carson Wentz who knows his offense inside and out and who was just beaten up to a pulp last year. I mean, he's got something to prove as well, and to not so much just sticking around here, but as the third quarterback to try to get a job in this league and want to continue to play, which I'm sure he does. How is he going to move the needle at all? I mean, other than starting a meaningless preseason game, which I'm sure he will. Whether he's really impressive or not, I don't think it's going to necessarily attract. But that's I don't want to say an embarrassment of riches, but they have a guy like Carson Wentz who started a lot of NFL games.
0: We have an
1: games.
0: Embarrassment of riches at quarterback. Mark Rosen just said.
1: I said I don't want to say that.
0: You don't want to say it, but you did.
1: Quit misquoting me.
0: No, but you said
1: No,
0: don't
1: I'm just
0: want
1: saying that
0: to
1: you
0: say
1: have
0: it.
1: You have a quarterback who probably knows the offense better than anyone on this team right now. That's Carson Wentz. And he's healthy enough, yet he's thought about as a journeyman at this point of his career.
0: You're thinking he might be in the conversation for starting quarterback.
1: Not really. I don't think so. No. He's got the right attitude and all that. I don't know what he's thinking or how he goes. He just goes about his business and waits it out, and maybe he just waits for this whole season to kind of expire and maybe find out. And you know, he could have done this past year.
0: Well,
1: I don't know.
0: But could it be, my theory is, could it be as he knows where his lot in life is now, and it's like, you know, I'm never going to get another chance to be a starting quarterback unless it's an injury kind of a thing or somebody really underperforms. He was unemployed until the Vikings called him, and that was when teams had already put all their rosters together. So it's not like there was people were banging down his door. And he's from Fargo or from North Dakota. Loved Vikings were his favorite team.
1: Yeah.
0: Likes it here. He could be just saying, I can collect a paycheck carrying a clipboard as a third-string quarterback, and who knows, with Murray and I might get a – his chances to start are probably as good here as anywhere else. And maybe
1: the only thing that would throw a monkey wrench in this whole thing is once they get with the new GM and KOC and all the brass sits down and goes, look, we've watched this thing over and over and over again. We just don't think JJ is going to ever be that guy. I think we're going to get the best possible return would be right now to trade him. Trade him to his old college coach in the Chargers. That way you got Murray and you got Carson Wentz backing him up, and Brosmer in the bullpen. I don't know what else you think about.
0: You like this Brosmer kid, don't you?
1: No, I don't really. I like the kid. I like him a lot. Kudos to him fulfilling his dream and getting a chance to play on the practice squad, whatever he's going to be this year. But he's living the dream. But that's the only other thing I can think about is if they are convinced that J.J. McCarthy will never be that guy and that maybe he needs a change of scenery already and that you can maximize what you could get for him, you know, and maybe the new GM has got a beat on all that. But he hasn't seen him enough to understand all that. All those discussions are behind closed doors with Rob Brzezinski and, of course, the coach and offensive coordinator and, you know, the rest of the gang. And I'm not suggesting that that's the direction they're going, but I know people are already whispering about that.
0: On the Dylan Larkin front, don't forget, he's pals with Quinn Hughes. They played at Michigan together.
2: We're coming.
0: Tanner B, what do you think?
3: And we can build this thing together.
1: Yeah.
0: I mean, I think friendships do play a part.
3: I think there's lots of people that want to play here in Minnesota. A lot of American players, at least.
1: You think it's bugging the crap out of...
0: Does Connor McDavid want to play here?
3: He's not American, but...
0: But he wants to play here, though?
3: Connor McDavid might find himself out of Edmonton here within the next 2 years.
0: Do you think he wants to play here?
1: Why not?
3: Well, if you give us an indication now, because we're about to use up assets for another center. So, Connor, if you want us to wait for us, we will wait for you.
0: How about Draisaitl? Do you think he wants to play here?
1: Draisaitl.
3: I think he's under contract, a little bit more locked up.
0: Well, maybe he just don't want to play here.
3: McDavid's under contract, I think, for two more years.
0: Does McKinnon want to play here?
3: I don't think so. He's Canadian.
0: Does McCarr want to play here?
3: I think maybe a Tkachuk might want to play here.
0: You think he might want to play here? Who doesn't want to play here?
1: Everyone wants
0: Why wouldn't you want to play here?
1: Wow.
0: Team that just got drilled 4-1 in the semifinals of the West. Yeah, why wouldn't you want to play
3: By the way, Dylan Larkin, he's got a decent, reasonable contract for the next. He's under contract for 4 more years at $8.7 million. But he also has a no trade clause in there, which means to a certain extent, he can kind of dictate terms of where he wants to go. Now,
1: it's not a bad thing.
3: Ultimately, either. Detroit can say, no, they're not giving us enough. But from a Wild standpoint, if we're worried about other teams having more assets than us, it might not have to be that the Wild are trying to top other teams and giving up more for them. Dylan could just be like, I want to go to Minnesota.
1: Yeah, different conference, too. You know, that could be an incentive for Detroit at least to say, yeah, we'll get them out of the Eastern Conference. So, yeah, got another game tonight. I'm sure it drives Guerin crazy because since the Wild dominated Vegas during the regular season, watching them probably win another cup, if they can win, that's a good team. They are really good.
0: This one says, has Michelin Mark given any thought about combining his two passions, cooking and the Vikings, becoming the team chef?
1: I have not. No, I'm.
0: Why not?
1: I could not cook for a group.
0: Well, why couldn't you? You're going to go to school. You said you're going to take classes.
1: I could flip burgers, maybe. That's about it. But no,
0: you said you're going to take classes and become a world-class chef.
1: For myself, my wife. That's just going to be, for two people.
0: But why not?
1: I don't want to be
0: Why not think big, be big?
1: A line chef on a flipping burgers or
0: something?
1: That's
0: not what they do. Have you seen the food they serve these guys at Winter Park?
1: I've been in the cafeteria.
0: Well, then you know they're not just flipping
1: burgers. Many a time. They got salmon. They got salmon.
0: Yes.
1: They're feeding these guys.
0: Well,
1: they also have about 15 really good chefs and cooks in there.
0: They're not
1: because it's come a long way from those days. I remember at Winter Park where the truck would pull up and Eddie McDaniel and Johnny Randall and those guys would be getting something from the food truck for a couple bucks. And now they had a good cafeteria up there as well eventually, but it wasn't always that way. Now it's they eat pretty clean out there. They have the right proteins and everything that keep these guys healthy.
0: You're getting nominated for PST.
1: For what?
0: Vikes have an embarrassment of riches at quarterback.
1: I didn't say that.
0: Well, you did. So.
1: No, I did not.
0: Didn't you take that as saying we have an embarrassment of riches?
1: Okay, all right. I'll take it because that's what I do on this show. No, I did not say that. I said you would think that they would. No, no. I just mentioned I think it's going to be interesting about the McCarthy thing. What if they do decide to trade him? Jim Harbaugh would love the reunited. They got a pretty good.
3: If he's going to LA, we're getting nothing for him.
1: So. No, they got a pretty good quarterback out there. Right, last time I looked, he ain't going to start out there either. So I don't know how many teams. I guess Cleveland needs a quarterback. Could be traded for Jared Verse.
0: Someone says just multiply the recipe by 100. That's all you have to do.
1: I should have thought of that. You're right.
0: If it's one cup of whatever, then you add 100 cups.
1: I made my leftover steak in the skillet last night. That turned out to be great.
0: Is that what you made last night with steak on the skillet?
1: Well, yeah. Karen was out with a girlfriend, and I threw my leftover filet on, put some butter in there and threw a little seasoning on it, and it was great.
0: What are you cooking tonight for the family?
1: I picked up sushi at Kowalski's today.
0: Isn't sushi like raw fish eggs?
1: Well, not just. I like salmon and cream cheese in mine. That's the one I get. Karen has, I can't remember what she told me. She was busy and sent me a lovely text.
0: Now I know what Brett Blakemore feels like when he thinks about peanut butter or cottage cheese.
1: Crunchy shrimp tempura. That's her favorite. It's very good. And it's.
0: I don't eat raw fish eggs. I just don't.
1: Well, it's not, you don't think it's not like.
0: It's raw fish. I don't eat raw fish. The only thing I don't eat is raw fish and snake. You ever have snake? I don't eat snake.
1: I've never had snake that I know of. I've had frog legs. They taste like chicken. That's what you're supposed to say about everything.
0: Well, crunchy. Why wouldn't you just buy chicken then?
1: Well, I was at a restaurant.
0: No, but I mean, if on the menu it says frog legs, it says chicken, and you just go.
1: Because I wanted to try it.
0: But it tastes like chicken.
1: It was FEMA's special.
0: Let me ask you. So if you went to a restaurant now and there were frog legs or chicken on the menu, would you still get frog legs?
1: I'd probably get chicken.
0: Yeah, well, because
1: I tried them. I wanted to try them once. I wanted to say
0: like
1: I had frog
0: legs.
1: Like
0: people say rabbit or squirrel. They always say it tastes like chicken. Well, then why don't you just eat chicken? Why would you eat squirrel if it tastes like chicken?
1: Well, it was an appetizer, and it just was a few pieces, and thought it give it a shot. That's all.
0: Whoops.
1: So, no, it's tonight's sushi night.
0: I did it again. I lost hip cricket.
2: No!
0: I can get right back, though. I'm technologically advanced. You know that.
1: Yes.
0: Oh, no, you can laugh at me all you want.
1: Well, I'm the same boat, so
0: hip cricket. Today I was – I had to do this iHeart training about phishing scams and all that kind of stuff to how to look out for it and make sure everything stays private, right? Well, then it's the PA computer because PA doesn't really want a booth, a cube. He just wants to have a place where he can check his email. And so Emily said, yeah, he's got that one set up over there. You can do what you've always done with that because I had to get into, the workday. So I get over there and it's got a little – I don't know what this box is. It's like it's connected to it must be the newfangled, I don't know what it's computer. Anyway, it's got a tiny little speaker in it, and I, even cranked, I can barely hear what the training person, that's it's a pre-recorded thing, is saying. And I don't have a headset that'll click into it. So I got my head down on the countertop like this, and I got my neck cranked as I'm looking at the screen trying to listen. And people are walking by, and they go, are you all right? And I said, well, yeah, I'm doing my training. And they just kind of rolled their eyes, shrugged their shoulders, and shook their head. But that's all I could do. I'm technologically inept.
1: Get those little earbuds, man.
0: So someone said, hold on. I'm telling you, when we talk sports, we get a handful of text messages. We start talking, being a chef.
1: Right.
0: Or we start talking, what else were we talking
3: Uncrustables.
0: About? Uncrustables. We just get.
1: Uncrustables.
0: This one says there's lots of magnesium in sushi.
1: Is that bad?
0: I don't know. I just. Magnesium, lots of anything is bad.
1: I'm not sure exactly. I could look on the packaging and just. A lot of people take magnesium as part of their vitamin regimen.
0: I take milk of magnesium.
1: You still have that? I suppose they do. Well, it's like saying that fish have, mercury, all the mercury.
0: They do.
1: Well, so
0: I tried to warn
1: not
0: you.
1: The levels of I have to worry about it. It's the pros completely outweigh the cons when it comes to having, you should obviously you got to have enough protein in your diet, and fish is a great source of a lot of things. And, I'm not educating anybody on any of. Eat what you want.
0: Well, you said you were trying to educate the young people.
1: I try to at least a little bit. I mean, I can't help a guy like Brett or, Cove is beyond, he's gone to a different planet when it comes to eating. Brandon's picky about his food, but, he has a little bit more of a variety in his menu. But there's too many good food items out there to – and I never had that kind of a, palate when I was growing up. Now, my son did a lot earlier than I did. I never ate – I didn't even eat oysters until probably like 10 years ago, and mussels. I love all that now.
0: Raw fish can naturally harbor live parasites.
1: Great.
0: Like Anisakis, which is herring worm.
1: Well, it's not.
0: Or Diphyllobothrium, which is fish tapeworm. However, eating sushi is generally safe because sushi-grade fish is flash frozen to specific freezing cold temps designed to kill these parasites before it reaches your plate.
1: I don't think Billy is probably got the number one sushi place in town. Not probably. He does. I mean, I don't think he's ever had an issue that I'm aware of. He's the best of the best in the Twin Cities. And, it's very good. I didn't eat it until a few years ago. That was never much of a sushi.
0: I never would. I'd starve to death before I'd eat sushi.
1: Yeah, I'm sure. That's all right.
0: How about this? Let's see if sushi contains
1: You're not going to discourage me.
0: Well, no, I'm trying to give you some guidance here so know what you're consuming.
1: I know what I'm consuming. I can look at the packaging.
0: Sushi contains magnesium, primarily comes from the nori, that's the seaweed wrapper, avocado and brown rice. I eat avocados all the time. I'm ingesting magnesium.
1: They have a lot of avocado in sushi. You can get avocado in sushi, a lot of it. But I like the, I mean, it's got, it's like a cream cheese roll. It's cream cheese and shrimp, and it's delicious.
0: Well, then why wouldn't you just eat a cream cheese roll? Well, I mean, I'm being serious.
1: No, I understand. I mean, it kind of is. I mean, it's salmon and cream cheese. And it's just a little piece of cream cheese in there with the salmon in it. And it tastes kind of, and Karen loves her, she likes the crunchy shrimp tempura, which I like as well. I mean, so we share that a little bit. It's just an easy meal. You don't have to do anything. You don't have to cook it. You don't have to, it's in my fridge. She comes home from work late tonight. Got an Asian salad to eat with it.
0: I just ask, Sari, Sherry, whatever it is you ask.
1: Siri. Sherry.
0: I said, does sushi taste terrible? Says, no, sushi doesn't inherently taste terrible, but it is an acquired taste due to its unique combination of textures, temperatures, and salty, sour flavor profile. Many people love it for its clean, fresh, and savory umami qualities, umama. While others dislike it primarily because of the slimy or jelly and the briny taste of seaweed. I don't like the briny taste of seaweed.
1: I don't eat the slimy
0: and I don't like jelly-like raw fish.
1: I don't either. I don't eat that. There's plenty of other choices you can have.
0: Do you do
1: they
0: oysters?
1: Make it fresh. Love oysters. Oh, especially the smaller ones, mostly from the East Coast. The smaller ones, and you put a little horseradish on it and cocktail sauce. And
0: I know I've done that too, but let me ask you a question.
1: Love them.
0: This is a serious question.
1: No,
0: do
1: right.
0: you love them because it's cool to eat oysters?
1: No.
0: Because I've tried. They don't taste like anything. That's why you put the horseradish in the oyster. I did it at Oceanair. Oh, I thought this was great. And then all of a sudden I say, this doesn't taste like anything. It's just rubbery jelly.
1: If I thought
0: awful.
1: It was just cool, then I would have been eating them for 20 years. I just literally started eating them probably 5 years ago. And now I love them. You sure? Yeah, half dozen or whatever. And yeah, no, they are good. They're satisfying. Yeah, I don't know. Oh, well, that's right. Back to
0: I'm glad. I'm glad
1: I'm
0: you
1: not trying
0: like
1: to
0: it.
1: Twist your arm. I'm just telling you.
0: No, I know you're not. But there's a lot of magnesium. We'll see you next Tuesday at 2 o'clock, I believe.
1: Go Cat. Yeah.
0: All right. Tanneby, thanks for having me.
3: Hey, great job.
0: You as well. We really did enjoy spending our day with you today. We're back tomorrow, 12 noon. There's no program password tomorrow because we're in the midst of the...
3: Nope, we'll be at 1, though.
0: Yeah, we'll be at 1 because we're in the midst of the program password invitational tournament. We've got the semifinals coming up pretty quick. See you tomorrow noon. Big Ticket JGR next here on The Fan.
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5: AP News. I'm Ed Donahue. Republicans in the Senate rejected a Democratic effort to permanently block President Trump from creating a $1.7 billion settlement fund for allies who claim government persecution. It's the first hurdle as Republicans try to pass legislation to fund the president's immigration enforcement agencies. Majority Leader John Thune says the Democrats' political games will not matter in the end.
6: When all the political statements have been made, we will pass the underlying bill and be one step closer to funding border security and immigration law enforcement for the next 3 years.
5: Minority Leader Chuck Schumer's message is, wake up.
7: Republican senators need to stop playing dumb. They need to listen to the truth and stop trusting these fools like Todd Blanche, who lies to the American people repeatedly.
5: More votes on the settlement fund are expected. The bill would provide roughly $70 billion to fund Immigration and Customs Enforcement and the Border Patrol. President Trump is again trying to boost the struggling coal industry. An announcement is expected to spend nearly $700 million to support coal-fired power plants and coal exports. There is a smell emanating in the streets of Havana. People in the Cuban capital are dealing with a growing garbage crisis. The AP's Christina Mosquito reports the U.S. imposed an oil blockade that has impacted trash.
8: Without fuel, trucks cannot make collections regularly, and people and vehicles have to maneuver around mountains of garbage.
5: A new study finds smoke from larger wildfires is reversing more than a decade of improvements in smog. A source tells the AP former Trump administration national security advisor John Bolton has agreed to plead guilty to a single count of retaining classified information under a deal with the Justice Department that could allow him to avoid prison time. This is AP News.
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16: I'm meteorologist Rodney Price. A break of the clouds developing this afternoon. Light west winds, highs of the lower 80s. Could have a storm or two this evening. Otherwise, mostly cloudy skies redeveloping. Lows in the mid 50s. Couple of storms Friday.

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1: The man's enlarged my mind. 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He's a great man.
2: Think of it as colors. 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And in between is mostly gray. That's us. Now, gray is a tough color because it's not as simple as black and white. And for the media, certainly not as interesting. But it's who we are.

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0: And KFAN.com. 2 minutes and 45 seconds past the hour of 3 o'clock Central Daylight Time. We welcome you back to a Thursday edition of the Bumper to Bumper program. A 3.5 hour tour today on a fairly moist Thursday afternoon here in the Twin Cities of Minneapolis and St. Paul. Gardzi produces the show. My name is Dan Barrero, former Ink Stain Wretch newspaper of the Twin Cities. And if I shout a lot early in the show, shout more than normal, there may be a very specific reason for that, which we'll get into maybe a little bit later in the program, or it just might have to be the inside joke between Gardzi and me. In any case, we are delighted.
2: There's a few more in the inside joke. It's a good joke.
0: Well, that's true. That's true. That's a good point.
2: Bellowing with Barrero, I think, is going to be the new name of the show.
0: That could be the new. Yeah. Good alliteration.
2: There we
0: again.
2: Go. Anyway.
0: Yeah, that's not a bad thought. Dr. Dan's inbox is scheduled to be opened at 5:30 tonight. So email Gardzi forthwith. JG@KFAN.com. Well, it seems to me it's, again, very fertile ground. A lot of ground to cultivate. So give yourself a shot at pleasing him, and then you could be part of the bit starting at 5:30. Sam Mitchell is scheduled to join us at the bottom of the 3 o'clock hour of the program. He is at 3:30. We'll get his reaction to game one of the NBA Finals. I thought long and hard about starting with it because of the cat factor, because I guarantee you, the grieving is going to be open again, even from people who say they know why the Wolves traded him. It's going to be painful, boys and girls. If Karl-Anthony Towns Darnolds us, or is it better to say he might Ortiz us? How far back do we want to go? Regardless.
2: KG us. Yeah.
0: If he finishes the job, he, along with the New York Knickerbockers, who may never lose again. It's going to be painful around here, man. There's no way around it, even if you're logical and not knee-jerk about, well, why did they trade him? What idiots? It's still going to hurt, man. And there's some specific reasons we'll get into a little bit later in the broadcast, maybe even with Sam Mitchell. But I was struck by a quote today. I can't get it out of my head. And it's from Winter Park, where, of course, the Minnesota Vikings train. And it was the words of the head coach, KOC. This is from today. Vikings just sent out some of this from 31 minutes ago. I probably should have given it to you, and maybe you can play it later. And he's talking about the quarterbacks as really the top two. I've been really happy with the way both of those guys, JJ and Kyler, have kind of attacked

0: adopt it in their own individual kind of ways, knowing that they're competing. It's a competition. These guys are working every day. They know that. But the greater good of the Vikings and our team's ceiling is the most important thing that's clear to both of those guys. That seems to be KOC doubling down on, we ain't giving anything to anybody. Whether he means it or not is another issue, but he's declaring it, right? Forcefully, intentionally, and very directly. Here's my question. Why didn't we do this a year ago?
1: Right.
0: Why did we not do this a year ago? If competition is good, if in the end the organization wins, if you have greater options in front of you, why didn't we sit Daniel Jones down, look him in the eye, and say, I know you're going to have other offers. I know you might be tempted to go to the Colts. But we're here to tell you, this job, forget who we drafted and what we've said about him. The job's open. The starting job, J.J. McCarthy has not been anointed the guy. Now, I guess one of the questions would be, would it matter? Would he believe them? Because McCarthy, KOC wanted to believe that McCarthy was ready. And he wanted to believe he could be the quarterback whisperer, could get him there quickly, right? So maybe it's a moot point. Maybe somebody will tell us when the book is written that we did do that. And Jones still played the odds. Because what I recall is, I think we offered him more money on the one-year deal than he got from the Colts. Maybe I think we threw in an extra mil. Not a huge amount, but an extra mil. And I don't know. Can we? Is there a way we can blame this on Kwesi?
1: Maybe.
0: Maybe there is. There's always a way to blame it on Kwesi because he never has really spoken up for himself. He's decided to take the high road while he's just gotten obliterated here. Blame for some stuff that he is responsible for and blame probably for a few things that are a little more complicated than that, including the quarterback situation. But I'm applauding the quote. Even if I don't know if he means it. Because I fully expect, like most people, that Kyler will have to fall on his face to not be the starting quarterback when the season begins. But he's saying the right thing. And what did we say a year ago? We weren't convinced that this coach was comfortable in a potentially tense, unseemly sort of situation like a quarterback competition, right? And I give him credit if he really is trying to embrace it at this point, because I said all along, it should be fun. Yeah, you'll have the Jackals reporting on it every day. They'll be asking you questions endlessly, but that just comes with the bit, and that's the position that you're in. But imagine a world, I'm just wondering, a world in which the Vikings openly declared, we love J.J. McCarthy, but our obligation is to create the greatest competition out there. We like what we saw, the little we saw of Daniel Jones. We couldn't get it done to keep Darnold. We like what we saw of Daniel Jones. And by God, let the chips fall where they may. The worst thing that might have happened is Jones would have won the job, and J.J. might have had to sit an extra year or two. And based on what we've seen, that might not be the worst thing. Now, that's that's hindsight, because I don't think anybody knew his floor was as low as it turned out to be last year. But I just wish we could get in. I wish KOC could get in the time machine and give us those same quotes a year ago. And I don't know when Jones ended up signing. It was probably earlier, before any of these off-season activities. But
1: right.
0: The sentiment was, it's so direct this time, right? It's like, hey, they know they're in a competition. We're not afraid of that. They shouldn't be afraid of that. It's all for the good of the team. Well, the way it went down last year was not in the best interest of the football team. And if the story is, as some have suggested, that KOC blew it, I just wish somebody would write it. I wish somebody would get it on the record, because otherwise it's the usual sort of innuendo and whispers and hints. And I guess I still have a hard time believing it because we all know who runs the offense. We all know who runs the quarterback room. Frankly, I think we still know who runs this team. I think you can argue he's earned it already. There's enough promise in what he's done that he's earned it, even though we don't even have a single playoff win, do we?
1: We don't. We have a coach of the year.
0: We do have one coach.
1: A couple 13-4 or 14-3, whatever it is.
0: Records, and there's been he's not even had the luxury of the same quarterback every time, right? That's hard to do.
1: Right.
0: Right? Exactly. But I just it just struck me. It's like, huh. So it's okay to have a competition. It's okay for things to be that wide open. Now, maybe he's as confident in what he's saying as Seifert was after one day, indicating, well, they're not close, so I can continue to call it a competition, but we all know I don't have to declare a winner. It will just be self-evident when the Jackals watch him day after day in training camp. I don't know. Is my fantasy unrealistic? Is it beyond? I mean, we waited 1 year too long in the name of we got to get him out there. We got to get J.J. McCarthy out there.
1: 1 year late. I've said it with coaches over the years. And I was just saying this on our Jack Michaels show today, 740 The Fan.
0: Oh, nice.
1: I can't wait for the oral history of this. I don't know when it's going to be.
0: I agree with you.
1: 10 years from now, 5 years from now, when everybody is moved on and we've sunset the whole thing. Rodgers, Jones,
0: yeah,
1: Darnold,
0: all of it.
1: JJ, who wanted whom?
0: It's a book.
1: It could be.
0: Could be a book.
1: Who wanted who? What were the discussions?
0: Yes.
1: Who was banging their fist on the table for each guy?
0: Yeah.
1: Who had the final say? I am fascinated by all of it. Yeah. Someone's got to get to the bottom of it.
0: I agree. Well, I mean, it might not be a national bestseller, but it might be a regional bestseller.
1: It could do Lou Nanny level at Barnes & Noble downtown.
0: Maybe it's just a five-part series. It doesn't have to be a book. Maybe it's just a five-part, athletic series. What do we call those? Oral histories.
1: Oral histories.
0: Yeah. Maybe it's a five-part oral history.
1: The oral history of this would be fascinating.
0: But will we ever get to the truth? Or will everybody sort of be protecting their own turf so much that even years later, it'll be really difficult to get to the truth?
1: Or will the truth still leave us unsatisfied?
0: Well,
1: because
0: do
1: we want the truth? Do we want to know?
0: Well, you can't handle the truth.
1: Can't handle the truth.
0: Yeah, that's very true. The line, I still regret that I didn't say it the day Randy Moss called in to Mike Tice Live. Everybody look, on your radio career, you think, okay, what's a broadcast you wish you would have said blank? Or you shouldn't have said this or whatever. That's going to haunt me forever. Randy Moss comes on in the middle of, what was the circumstance? That was the day, was that when he walked off the field?
1: I believe so, yep.
0: And Mike Tice walked in to where the studio you're in and said, Randy Moss will be calling the show today. And I said, of course he will. Sure, Mike, yeah, uh-huh. And then he did. And it started to get, not shockingly, a little tense between me and the freak, Randy Moss. Tice tried to play mediator. And Moss said something to the effect of, I speak the truth. I am the truth. And I thought it, but I didn't say it. You can't handle the truth. Right out of the movie. It was perfect. And I'll never get that moment back again. Think about it.
1: No, you won't. There will be no circumstance where Randy Moss will call in the active coaching show
0: no.
1: after he walked off the field.
0: Oh,
1: and serves that one up to
0: just
1: you.
0: It's just regret. It's so much regret on that.
2: The truth hurts. People don't like hearing the truth. That's why the truth hurts.
0: There it is. You can't handle the truth, Randy. And in all honesty, part of the reason I didn't was out of respect for Tice. Because
1: agree.
0: I feel like if I do that, it's going to get escalated beyond where it already is. I got a good relationship with Tice. He does let me challenge him. We do fire back and forth.
1: The feedback was good.
0: The feedback was good.
1: I used to get some of that.
0: That's true.
1: Coming in after Sludge and Lake.
0: No, I can't. If I do that, it's dogs and cats living together. And Tice might walk out. And that might be. On the other hand, maybe Moss would have laughed. Who knows? Who's to say? We'll never know.
1: Remember, and I know we have to break full circle. Remember when Jay Cutler was yes. yelling at Tice?
0: Yes.
1: And Tice said the same thing. Yes. I wanted to let him have it, but I couldn't do it because of my respect for Lovie Smith.
0: That's true.
1: For the head coach at the time.
0: Well, he went to sit with Cutler on the bench, Soldier Field. And as soon as Tice sat, Cutler stood up, got out, basically like the back of his hand, I don't know you, I don't want to talk to you. That was the occasion, as I recall it.
1: Yeah.
0: I mean, the ultimate sign of disrespect
1: total
0: from
1: disrespect.
0: Your guy, Jay Cutt.
1: Yeah. Total disrespect.
0: And that is the reason, Tice, because I brought it up with Tice.
1: Yes.
0: Yeah.
1: And he said, I respected Lovie Smith too much to make a scene.
0: That's it.
1: Same thing with
0: Tice. I'm respecting
1: Tice
0: too much.
1: Yeah.
0: It's exactly it. All right, let's get a pause in. Better late than never. Sam Mitchell, bottom of the hour. How much cat regret are Wolves fans feeling today? I have to believe we are approaching an all-time high, even if you have a deep and abiding understanding of the conditions that led to the decision to move him. Because I will tell you, in fact, maybe we'll play the sound when we come back. I will tell you that after the game, I'm listening. I obviously watched the game. After the game, I'm listening to Cat being interviewed by the old TNT crew, Charles and the gang.
1: Mm-hmm.
0: And I lost myself in Cat's eyes.
1: It was so good. The whole thing was so good.
0: The serenity with which he spoke, the composure with which he played. I'm just shaking my head and I'm saying, here we go again, man. The love we lost. We'll play a little bit of that sound and prepare you for Sam Mitchell next.
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6: This is MNN Sports. I'm Mike Grimm. Baseball, the Twins and Saints are both in action in the Twin Cities tonight. The Twins open a four-game series against the division rival Kansas City Royals at 6:40 at Target Field in downtown Minneapolis. Across town in downtown St. Paul, the Saints entertain the Indianapolis Indians at 6:37. The Saints have won four in a row. The first-place Minnesota Lynx are in action tonight. They host Golden State at 8 o'clock at the Target Center. New Vikings general manager Nolan Tinsley says he has high hopes with his new job.
7: Our goals are simple, and we're going to build the deepest, most competitive roster possible so that we can be at our best in December and January and February and ultimately work toward winning the Super Bowl that this fan base deserves.
6: And Teasley knows about winning the Super Bowl. When he was with Seattle for 13 years, he won two of them, including this past season. Team co-owner Mark Wolf paid attention to that background and resume.
8: When we set out to find the next general manager of the Minnesota Vikings, we were looking for someone with a strong football acumen and a clear vision of team building. Someone who appreciates and understands our culture and history, is an effective communicator and consensus builder, and is respected across the NFL. There is no question Nolan Teasley fits each of these criteria, and we are thrilled to add someone of his caliber to our organization.
6: Wolf explains where Teasley fits into the system.
9: He has final say on the roster of the 53, but in the end, he's going to lean heavily, and he'll say it himself, on our head coach, obviously, and people like Rob Brzezinski in the building that have deep experience and skill sets that are complementary. So I think we have it all put together in a great way, and I'm confident that this is a great move for the organization, a great move for the Minnesota Vikings.
6: On the field, the Vikings are wrapping up OTAs for this week today. This is MNN Sports.
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0: I guess it's the deal of it's difficult to watch if you're someone who tends to evaluate players and even teams on the basis of, see that basket? See that run they got on? Wow. And then it's easy then to conveniently forget, well, what's happening on the other side of the court? I am not here to make Rudy Gobert a first ballot Hall of Famer or to say it's the greatest move in history. But you're rewriting history if you accept the premise here. That trade was never good. Help me out on the timing. When did we reach the conference finals for the first time since Garnett left? Since the Garnett one-year MV3.
1: That was the second year of having Rudy Gobert.
0: Oh, coincidence? Or did he have anything to do with it?
1: They were the number one defense in the league for the whole season by a lot.
0: I mean, come on, man. Now, we can argue about, because Common and I, when I were arguing, but he was talking about his affection for Cat. I think it has more to do with he just likes saying the big meow.
1: And Bodega Cat
0: more than anything else. But that the Wolves would have been better off trading Gobert. The problem with that is the Knicks didn't want Gobert for what they were looking for at that point. So we can definitely, I think, have reasoned discussions on were there other pathways to go. But to suggest that the trade was bad from the moment it happened rewrites Timberwolves history. And is it, you want to talk about how quickly people forget? We won no titles. I understand that. But look at where we were and where we went to. And if you can't understand that a lot of that, not all of it, but a lot of that had to do with Gobert's influence on the defensive end, then you're making it up. You're just admittedly and understandably maybe right now frustrated because you see what looks to be like Karl-Anthony Towns evolving to the next level at this late date. He's been in the league over 10 years, hasn't he?
1: 2015 draft.
0: Yeah.
1: Yep.
0: And I understand that frustration, but how do you leave that out? How many basketball people do we talk to time and again who explain it? Somebody just texted you, have an unhealthy obsession for Rudy. I would say to that person and to the earlier texter, you've got RDS, you've got Rudy derangement syndrome. That's the obsession. I don't have an obsession with him, but I don't want history rewritten because it's convenient for you at this point. That just doesn't make sense to me. And by the way, I've said this might be the season where you do try to make a move on Rudy. I'm not saying he's untouchable, but why is that so difficult for people? Is it just the frustration level, or is it?
1: I think it's that. Yeah, I think it's the Rudy stuff. I think it depends on how you view Rudy.
0: Rudy, here's another one. Is the worst thing to happen to the Wolves since 2006? Well, I don't even know how to. I mean, again,
1: do we think they were a Western Conference Finals team? We should go back and look at the team before. So that would have been the Pat Bev team.
0: Yes.
1: Right? With D'Lo. They played Memphis.
0: Yes.
1: Right? Fun team. Good team. Jared Vanderbilt. We all liked it.
0: We did.
1: Played a different defense. They just scrambled around. It was good. Do we think that team, if we just ran it back, is going to the Western Conference Finals the next year and knocking out Denver in Denver in Game 7?
0: We are a one-and-done team without him. Now, there may be another defensive player who could do enough of the same things,
1: yep,
0: and then be better offensively that is a better fit eventually. I don't have – he's a flawed player. I'm not here to say otherwise, but you're not going to get me to listen to you if you dismiss – to the degree that people tend to, what he did contribute, then I can't take you seriously because you're not really being serious. You're just frustrated. And frankly, you probably listened to the few national commentators, many of them ex-centers, who are jealous that he's made as much money as he has, more than whether what he does or doesn't contribute, correct?
1: Exactly.
0: So I don't know.
1: It's funny, these are probably some of the same people that were bitter with Cat for the 5-6 years before that, right? Like Cat has changed the narrative about him
0: 100%
1: so much to his credit.
0: Oh, I would say it was no better when things would go south at the Wolves. It was no better than 50-50 that we're never going to be able to win with Cat,
1: right?
0: And many of them are the same people. There's no question about that.
1: We should pause.
0: Let's pause to stay on schedule. Here. And then Sam Mitchell, we'll get into all this with Sam. He, I believe, did pick the Knicks to win the series before the series began. We'll see, get his reaction to game one, what he expects going forward. I think he thinks there's a way out of this for the Spurs if they make one strategic change. We'll find out what that is and get into some Wolves stuff with him, too, when we come back.
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7: Minnesota News Network, I'm Tasha Radel. Representative Angie Craig of Minnesota and Ag Secretary Brooke Rollins exchanged sharp words during a House Ag Committee hearing today. Craig, the ranking committee member, pressed Rollins over rising costs for farmers.
8: Okay, I just ask you not to be so rude. I mean, I'd really like to have a legitimate conversation.
9: Do you know what percentage of farmers now say they can't afford fertilizer for this year as a result of the president's war in Iran?
8: Well, it depends on the geographic location.
9: Oh, my
8: the
9: God.
8: The Southeast
9: 70% is the answer across the country.
8: Those are not
9: the
8: numbers. That's not correct.
7: A $100 million economic recovery proposal for businesses impacted by federal immigration operations didn't make it out of the legislature this year. DFL Senate President Bobby Joe Champion says he will continue to push for relief. Fans of Prince will have a chance to celebrate the Minnesota music legend tonight at Target Field during the game. This is MNN.
10: 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She's 3.
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18: I'm meteorologist Rodney Price. A break of the clouds developing this afternoon. Light west winds, highs in the lower 80s. Could have a storm or two this evening. Otherwise, mostly cloudy skies redeveloping. Lows in the mid 50s. Couple of storms Friday near 80. 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
20: It's amazing a man with this sort of vigorous, intense work schedule. I mean, Sam Mitchell was working last night till I think it was like 2 in the morning on Sirius XM NBA channel. And yet, here he is, willing to join us, even though we're paying him a little less money than the folks at Sirius. Is that about right?
21: A little less. You guys are not paying me nothing. This relationship goes back to my rookie year with you, Dan. So
20: that's true.
21: You know, I wouldn't charge you anything. I charge K-Fan, but I wouldn't charge you.
20: I understand that. Is the rumor true that you're going to be part of the big uniform unveiling this weekend?
21: Yes, I'm flying in Saturday mid-afternoon, and yeah, they got an itinerary for me. You know, Dan, I haven't looked at that itinerary. Sure. I'm just going to put a sport coat on and a shirt and show up and do what they asked me to do.
20: Yeah, that sounds good.
21: So what is that? A uniform unveiling, right?
20: I think that's what it is, yeah. And is it leaked already, Gardzi? I don't even know.
22: It depends on who you believe. There's some renditions that have been leaked, but yes, it's a big rebrand with the uniform. Season ticket holders can go. The public can go. It's very cool. I'm going. I'll be there. I wouldn't miss it.
21: So, guys, I have no idea. I haven't seen any pictures or anything of it. So don't ask me.
20: So they're going to be...
21: tell them... Don't tell me so I don't have to lie.
20: You will be modeling? Is that the deal? You and Sam?
21: No, man. At this time of my life, with my body shape, I would not dare put on a basketball uniform on to my modeling.
20: I think they're
21: you got to be kidding me.
20: They're not tight anymore. They're very, they're very loose fitting, I think.
21: They can't get that loose. When your butt dragging the ground, it can't get that much looser.
20: I think you're exaggerating just a little bit. Where do we begin? You went into this series picking the Knicks. Gardzi and I actually both did yesterday, too. So we have game one in the books. Were there things that happened last night that were the reasons why you thought the Knicks expect them to win this series?
21: Well, think about this. Look at the reason I picked the Knicks. They're the most complete team. San Antonio played three guards.
20: Yeah.
21: Who's going to match up with Mikal Bridges and OG?
20: Yeah.
21: Who, by the way, those two guys had moments, but they didn't play great.
20: No.
21: Jalen Brunson was 12 for 31. He didn't. The only guy that played really good was Karl Anthony Towns with Cat.
20: Yeah.
21: You know, that third quarter when San Antonio could have blew them out of the water, Karl Anthony Towns rebounded, scoring, taking people off the dribble. He kept them in that game. He the one brought them back to within 2 points, and then Jalen Brunson and others took over. And this is my other point. You're not going to beat the Knicks playing small ball. You're not going to beat the Knicks with Victor playing center. Mm. If you're not going to play him at the four, which in my estimation is his natural position, you're not going to move him at the four and put one, and they got 3 7-footers. This is what I don't understand. You got 3 7-footers sitting on the bench. And you got Victor Wembanyama out there, 219 pounds, getting the hell kicked out of him physically. And you won't put nobody out there with him to take up that slack. Dan, if you go back when Stephon Marbury and KG were young players, we didn't let people beat on them. You had to fight me if you put your hand on them. So I don't understand the lack of protection. And then we're not seeing how skilled he really is. He's down there fighting and wrestling with sinners. This guy's a thoroughbred. He's not a horse that pulls a buggy.
20: Right.
21: He's a racehorse. Get him out in transition. Let him rim run. Get him out in the break. And then we can see the best of what this kid can be. But right now, playing center, that's not who he is and that's not what he is.
20: Well, do you expect... See, I don't disagree with you, but I think that's... I'll be stunned if the Spurs make that move. What do you think?
21: Well, Dan, this is the problem. It's hard to make an adjustment when you get to the finals playing the same way. Right? It's just hard. Because somewhere in you reminds you that, hey, just stick to our game plan, stick to what's been working, it'll eventually work out. But it comes a point in time as a coach that it don't. As a head coach, you find out when it's working and when it's not working.
20: Yeah, right.
21: Right? And it has worked, and it almost cost you in the OKC series. If you go back and look at the three games that they lost, Hartenstein and them beat the crap out of Victor.
20: Yeah, good point.
21: The crap out of them. This is the difference between the Knicks and OKC. Victor didn't have to guard anybody. Chet didn't show up.
20: Yeah.
21: People say Chet had a bad game. No. A bad game is five. A bad game offensively is what Jalen Brunson did. Taking four shots? No. You didn't show up. You didn't try. So Chet didn't have a bad game. He didn't show up. He didn't have to guard Chet. He didn't have to guard Hartenstein. So all Victor had to do was play center field. Now he's got to guard Cat. You know Cat. Cat's a scorer. Cat'll get you 30. So that means Cat is going to make him play way outside the three-point line. Now the way New York plays, they don't just play isolation basketball. They run a lot of corner offense. They run a lot of that motion offense that Mike Brown learned in Golden State.
20: Mm-hmm.
21: Back screens, hard cuts, flips. So they can ease the basket. So the floor got to be spread. In order for that to work, you got to have guys who can make threes. So San Antonio, they're not a great three-point shooting team. And the Knicks are bigger, more athletic, more experienced. And they got better players. They played, I thought the Knicks played one of their worst, I thought they played one of their, the second worst playoff game of the season to start, other than that Cleveland start. And they ended up winning by 10.
20: Well, you give me a lot to chew on there. The bookend forwards, I think, I've heard you talk about that before. It was an excellent observation. That's a very different look than what the Spurs are used to. And those are both damn good players. But I want to center a little bit on Cat, a guy you obviously know well from here, coached, had a great relationship with, etc. You and I have talked about Cat a lot over the years, and even about some of the warts and some of the exasperating aspects of the flopping around or going to the ground or getting upset with refs, whatever. What impressed me last night, really through this whole run, but especially last night, this is the finals and it's game one, and you're trying to set a tone, is Sam, he played with such, I don't know what the word is, composure, control, serenity. He almost looked to me like he, even at this late date, I'm talking about emotionally, I'm talking about mentally, has reached a little bit of a different state. What did you say?
21: Well, why do you think that?
20: Well,
21: think about it. Why do you think all of a sudden Cat is playing with composure? He's not rushing. He's not panicking. He don't feel like every time he gets the ball, he got to do something with it from a scoring standpoint. Why do you think so?
20: I think you and I both know the answer to that. He's going to see
21: the ball in
20: his hand. He's going to see the ball again, but he's
21: going
20: to have to wait 9 minutes to see the ball again.
21: There you go. So think about it like this. Karl Anthony Towns became an all-NBA center offensively, right? Now all of a sudden, everybody started killing him defensively.
20: Right.
21: But Karl was a great offensive player and a great rebounder.
20: Yep.
21: Right? His defense was just a little suspect. How do you keep a guy locked in, and how do you get more out of him on the defensive end? You put the ball in his hand and say, I trust. See, before, early in the season, every time Karl got the ball, he tried to score because he knew he wasn't getting it back.
20: Yes.
21: So guess what Mike Brown did? We're going to run the offense through you. So guess what Karl does now? I got the ball. I can shoot whenever I want. I can make a move whenever I want. But now they trust me to set the table for everybody. So you've given him more responsibility. I still got to get you 20, but now I got to get to 7, 8, 9 assists. I still got to get 14, 15 rebounds, and I got to play better defense and protect the rim. So you're getting more out of him, and he's not complaining about taking less shots. Why? Because I got the freaking ball all the time. I'm important. Larry Brown used to say something, Dan, I never forget. Larry Brown said, you want to get players to play hard? Just let them touch the rock. They ain't got to shoot it. Just let them be a part of the offense. See, defense is the unfun part of the game. Offense is the fun part. So you want me to go out there and play my ass off with the part that ain't fun and don't get paid to do. But when it comes to offense, I don't get to have none of that fun. How long do you think that's going to work?
20: Not very well. I'll give you the stat you probably already know. And we actually talked about this a little bit yesterday with we had Mitch Lawrence on, who you know well. You've worked with Mitch for a while. I used to be a colleague of mine many years ago in Dallas. I'm looking at Cat's stats, okay? And in 18 playoff games last year, in 18 playoff games, Cat had a total for the entire playoff run of 24 assists. This
21: out
20: year,
21: of 18 games, that's like 1.1 a game.
20: 1.3 a game. This year,
21: yep,
20: in only 15 games, so far, three fewer games so far, he's got 86 assists, Sam.
21: Wow.
20: It's stunning.
21: So now, what does that tell you now? Does that tell you that did Mike Brown change anything coaching from a standpoint of his footwork? Did Mike Brown yell at Cat and curse him out and make him play better D? No, can't do that. No, Mike Brown said, we're going to utilize what you do best. You're an offensive guy. So we're going to put the ball in your hand. We're going to let you orchestrate. But guess what? If I trust you to do that, you got to make good decisions. Can't turn the ball over. You can't make these wild moves where you get offensive fouls. And more importantly, you can't take bad shots. The guy that has the ball in his hand got to be responsible. And that's all Mike Brown did. And you're getting the best version of Karl Anthony Towns.
20: Here's my question. I don't know if this has been established. I don't want to turn this into New York Knicks fan line exactly. But how does Brown get to where I know you were talking about it all year. I was talking about it all year. A lot of people were. You got to get him more involved, and you're going to get the best out of him. But where was the epiphany moment? I mean, did he wake up? Did because Brown was with the team all year? Did he wake up one day and said, you know what? We got to completely change the way we do this. Did somebody else go to him? How has that story been told yet?
21: The story hadn't been told, but go back to Mikal Bridges. Remember when Mikal Bridges came out and said, guys, this is me.
20: Yeah, yeah.
21: This is me. I haven't been doing this. I haven't been doing that. I haven't been doing this. So when Mikal Bridges looked in the mirror and said what he could do better, and accepted his role, that made every guy on that team and every coach.
20: Mm-hmm.
21: And at some point, somebody looked at Karl Anthony Towns and said, we're underutilizing you. We're not. Go back, Dan. People don't remember. Do people understand why Minnesota drafted, why Flip drafted Cat? Let me give you a quick story. We were going to draft Jahlil Okafor. The night before the draft, when me, Milt Newton, and Flip was leaving the building, Milt grabbed me before I got on the elevator with Flip and said, Sam, Flip is going to draft Okafor. I said, really? He said, yeah. He said, I need you to talk to Flip because you've been knowing Flip the longest. He'll listen to you. He said, tell Flip, go back and watch Karl Anthony Towns' high school tapes, not his college tapes. Flip and I get in the elevator. I said, Flip, who you going to draft? He said, Okafor. And he told me why. He said, I can't draft a guy number one that averaged 9 points and 9 rebounds. That's what Carl averaged at Kentucky. He said, Okafor averaged 17 and 10 at Duke. I said, go back and watch Cat high school tapes. Flip and I just so happened to be getting on the elevator the next morning about 8 o'clock, coming into the office. Flip had a thing. He would write the name of the person he was going to draft in the first round in the palm of his hand. When we got on the elevator, I said, Flip, who you going to take? He turned his palm over, Karl Anthony Towns. I said, why? He said, when I watched his high school tape, he played point center. He was handling the ball. No one understood how skilled Carl was until you go back and watch him play in high school. Remember at Kentucky, he had to play in a box because they had an All-American at every position.
20: Yeah, that's true.
21: Remember, he wasn't allowed to step out and shoot three.
20: No. His defense has improved. We'll all agree on that. And last night, I thought his defense was exemplary. What did he do? I mean, with Wemby, it's always a team effort, obviously. And you clearly think the San Antonio strategy is playing into the hands of the defense on the Knicks side. But what did you observe? What was the Towns approach? That, because I thought I saw the stat that when they were matched up, I think Wemby was like, was it? Did I see 1 for 8 or 2 for 12? Or it was not a very good number.
21: 1 and 2. Dan, okay, there's no drills. There's nothing I can do as a coach. Defense is 1 and 2. Every kid know how to get down in the defensive stand and slide his feet. You don't get to the NBA unless you know how to do a defensive stand. But it's 1 and 2. It's understanding your worth, right? To get a guy to play defense, remember I had Rosh on the Stairbridge. Yeah. Everybody told me Rosh on the Stairbridge to not hard show and get back. You know what I told Rosh? This is how we're going to play. Ball screens. If you can't do it, sit on the bench. Guess what? He wants to play. So he did it.
20: Yeah.
21: So if Mike Brown said to Carl Anthony Towns, see, drop coverage is the worst coverage. Because you make guys, if you ain't Rudy Gobert or Victor, you look like you can't play.
20: Mm-hmm.
21: He brought Carl Anthony Towns up to the point of attack. He made him hard show. He made him move his feet. And then he put the pressure on it. Do you want to play? Yes. You got to decide we're going to play defense. Figure it out.
20: Sam Mitchell on a roll today.
21: Dan, it ain't rocket science, man.
20: No.
21: People think it's the coach did something different. Let me tell you the reason why the Knicks went with Mike Brown over Tom Thibodeau. And this is why I think it. Now, I know you know we all know Tibbs.
20: Yep.
21: Love Tibbs.
20: Love him.
21: Mike Brown is going to sit in a room with his coaches and take information and listen.
20: Mm-hmm.
21: Tom Thibodeau's not going to have that conversation.
20: True.
21: And what I think happened with Mike Brown, think about it. Early in the year, Mike Brown wasn't doing certain things.
20: No.
21: But I think those coaches in the room with him, the guys who had been there and knew the players, started giving him some advice, and he started listening. And that's your job.

0: job as the head coach is to take information and then make the best decision. Your job is not to have to know everything. That's why you have 9 assistant coaches.
1: Yeah.
0: So you don't have to know everything.
1: Right.
0: But your job is to take all this information and then figure out what to do with it.
1: That's the skill that's important.
0: That's the skill.
1: Yeah. Yeah, I grant that. So to Wolves fans who are listening to this, and I'm talking about fans who are rational enough to understand a lot of what went into the decision to trade Cat that had less to do with his ability and more to do with finances.
0: That's all it was.
1: Can you talk him off the ledge? Or do you? Because it's hard right now. If you're a Wolves fan, Sam, and you see this version of Cat, you're going, oh, my God. You know?
0: Well, we saw that. Look, man, look at the success that Timberwolves had when Cat was there and on the fence.
1: Right, yeah.
0: Look how deep they went into the playoffs. Guys, it's not like they were terrible. It's not like the Timberwolves were getting beat in the first round.
1: No.
0: But give the Wolves credit. They knew they couldn't afford Karl Anthony Towns when they signed him to the deal. They knew it then. But he played so well, they couldn't look Karl in the eye and say, no, we're not going to pay you.
1: Yeah. Right.
0: So for all the people that used to say Mr. Taylor was cheap and wouldn't do this, Glenn paid him, even though he knew he couldn't sustain it. A-Rod and them came in. They looking at that tax.
1: Yep.
0: Dan,
1: yep.
0: You cannot. It's hard to pay to play. Even Golden State, with all the money they got, I kept telling people, that owner is going to get tired of paying that tax, even if you win the championship. Does it feel like you won the championship and got to turn around and write a check of $300 million to the people you just beat?
1: Yeah, right.
0: And guess what? They get to get that money and get to use it to get better to beat you. So you're paying your opponents to get better to beat you. Man, you're not going to keep doing that.
1: Yeah, no, that's the sad, that second apron stuff, man. It's a killer. There's no question. So what is your, you know what's out there or what potentially might be out there for the Wolves. You also know, I think you know, Tim Connelly, the only time he spoke, the kind of the group setting after their terrible Game 6 performance against the Spurs, said, look, we this ain't working. I mean, we're not going to be able to, we can't finish six, and we can't be the sixth best team. We gotta figure something out here. The status quo isn't going to work. He made it pretty clear he intends to be ambitious this offseason. The assumption is it starts with Julius because it needs to. But the question is, what can you get for him? And beyond that, of the names you heard, I don't think they're going to be in the Giannis sweepstakes. I really don't. And I think there may be too much to give up there. But
0: Dan, Giannis going to OKC.
1: Yeah. Oh, man.
0: It's going to be in Milwaukee. I've been saying that for 9 months. I've been saying the reason Milwaukee's waited.
1: Yeah.
0: Man, look at them bad trades for Giannis. Man, don't know about that garbage. You're trying to unload everything you don't want.
1: Right.
0: Why, if you don't want the guys, why would I want them?
1: Yeah.
0: The only trade out there is OKC that makes sense. You can give them Chet. You can give them Jalen Williams. You can give them a few draft picks. And if you're OKC, San Antonio just beat you.
1: Yeah.
0: They beat you 4 out of 5 times in the regular season. They beat you twice in the Western Conference Finals, Game 1 and Game 7. They can beat you. So, and Chet does not occupy Giannis. Does not occupy Victor. You got to go get somebody that Victor understands he got to guard and pay attention to. It's 4 guys. Giannis, the Joker, Joel Embiid when he's healthy, they call that the time.
1: Yeah.
0: Everybody else, Victor's not even going to guard because they're non-offensive centers. So you got to go get somebody that's going to hold all of Victor's attention. Giannis would do that. And they don't want to have all the young players. If I'm Milwaukee, if I can get Chet or Jalen Williams as a draft picks, I'll start over with that.
1: Who do you want the Wolves to go get? Who's realistic to get?
0: Well, I might would even do this. Look, are they going to, if they keep Rudy, I have a problem, and we do move Julius Randle, I would slide Nas into that starting power.
1: Right.
0: Look, man, if Anthony was when they got hurt, we might have been having a different conversation.
1: Yeah, that's true.
0: It might have been the Timberwolves playing. Because you got to remember now, Anthony Edwards makes everybody on that team 10-15% better mm-hmm. when he's on the floor healthy. He just couldn't do the things offensively and defensively that he used to do.
1: And DiVincenzo was out, too.
0: That's I wouldn't thing. Overreact,
1: right?
0: But I would try to strengthen my team, and another outside shooter would help.
1: That's I think mandatory.
0: A guy that you know that you got it that look, Duncan, a guy like Duncan Robinson, if he's on the court, you got to guard him. They need another guy to play with Ant that you know you got to guard.
1: Let me ask you this: if Dallas is entertaining or might entertain moving Kyrie, coming off the injury, and given the age disparity between him and the young guy, would you be interested? If you could get Kyrie for Julius and a one and maybe something else, would you Done. Take that risk?
0: Yes. Kyrie Irving has a skill set that most people in the NBA can't even imagine. When he's healthy, he's one of the best. You can make the argument, when he's healthy, he could be the best guard in the league
1: mm-hmm,
0: at times.
1: Mm-hmm.
0: He's that good. He's really that good. And I like Kyrie as a human being, as a person. If they can get Kyrie Irving after missing a whole year and pair him with Anthony Edwards, and Kyrie is used to playing with guys with Anthony Edwards' talent, he's played with LeBron, he's been with those guys before, yes. And now you got Rudy back there cleaning up stuff. He don't have to kill himself, yes. Because he checks every box. He can run the team, he can break you down one-on-one, and he can shoot threes.
1: And isn't it also just as important, you can play Anthony off the ball a little bit more. So you're not asking him yes. to do the whole package all of the time.
0: Yeah. If they can go get Kyrie Irving and just have to give up Julius Randle and some picks, I would do that all night long.
1: Would you trade? You mentioned Rudy, and there are rumors there are some teams that might be interested. But why keep
0: Man, here in Atlanta, the Hawks would take Rudy. I would take it.
1: Yeah. Why would you take him?
0: Dude, if size matters now. We're going back to the old school NBA days where teams are putting 2 7-footers on the floor. Did you see Kelvin Johnson and Harrison Barnes trying to box out Cat the other night? Can't do it.
1: No,
0: too big. Yeah. It ain't about skill with them big guys. It's about having to move them out of that space. You can't do it. So if I was the Wolves, I would keep Rudy.
1: Interesting.
0: That size matters. I would keep him. You don't think about it now. Look who you beat with Rudy Gobert. Didn't you beat the Denver Nuggets with Rudy Gobert?
1: I think I checked, yes. They did.
0: Okay. Now, last time I checked, not too many people go up against the Joker and win. I would keep him for that reason. I would keep Rudy. I wouldn't let Rudy go.
1: Sam, I've got, since the start of the show, a minimum of 15 to 20 texters who are all killing me for what they say is my overprotection of Rudy's value. And I've tried to explain it to them. I mean, we all know about his offensive liabilities. They're there. There's no, you and I have talked about that, but why is it so difficult for the average fan to understand the influence on the other end that is still, I think, really high for him? I don't. Why is it so hard for people to understand that or accept it?
0: Dan, they've never had to go on a basketball court and stand next to a guy 7'2", 270 pounds, and go play against him. They've never had to do that. Ask people, did they see what these big guys doing to these little guys? That weight, that size, they engulf people. Man, it matters. And Rudy Gobert is not a stiff. He's one of your more athletic centers. Now, look, yeah, are there times his lack of scoring and stuff can be a detriment? Yeah, but I would also say this. When Rudy does step hard into the paint and demand the ball, guys went throwing the ball.
1: Yeah.
0: The Rudy Gobert I see who played for France in the national team and the Rudy Gobert I see in the NBA are two totally different players. The guy I see on the national team, you throw him the ball deep in the paint, he does something with it. The guys here in the NBA, they look him off.
1: Well, let me ask you this.
0: And I'm telling you, man, if you want me to rebound, play defense, and do the tough things early in the game, throw me some passes.

0: Rudy, you got to get every offensive rebound.
1: Right. Yeah.
0: Now offense, put Rudy in. You just think about Kyrie Irving, Anthony Edwards. Put Anthony Edwards and Rudy Gobert in a high screen and roll. And you tell Rudy, just roll hard to the front of that rim. At 7'3", somebody's going to go down and guard him and bump him. Which is going to, and Anthony Edwards' size and creativity, he can pick people apart. It's all how you use these guys. Think about this. When Mitch Johnson put Victor in the high screen and roll in that OKC series, look at all the opportunities they created.
1: Mm-hmm.
0: Because you know I can just throw it up to the rim and he can go get it.
1: By the way, on Wemby, you've made your position clear on how you think he needs to be used as more of a thoroughbred, but he is still...
0: By Kevin Garnett.
1: Okay, but he's set, what is he, 7'5", whatever he is. Is there not
0: but he's 219 pounds, Dad.
1: Well, okay. Well, then
0: he ain't Will Chamberlain.
1: I get that. But there's not a way, even from a finesse, even if he's more finesse at this point, to occasionally get him down low? Is that not something you can...
0: Well, you can do that if he's playing against Chet.
1: Yeah, right.
0: Why would I put... Okay, why would I put Victor on the block against Joel Embiid?
1: You don't think that would
0: Joel Embiid going... Joel Embiid's too big. He's just going to beat him up. Now, I want Victor to have space. Think about if Victor don't have to stand under the basket and get every rebound.
1: Yeah.
0: So think if you had another 7-footer getting the rebound, and now Victor could release early and take off running and rim run. Who gonna stop him if he rim runs? But right now, you can't get him out in space because if he don't get the rebound, they can't get it.
1: Yeah.
0: Because you're starting three guards, four guards. People don't forget, San Antonio Spurs are starting four guards. You're not going to beat the New York Knicks starting four guards.
1: No, that's for sure.
0: No, you're not going to beat them. You're not even going to come close to beating them. Dan, if they don't make some adjustments, this series may not go past 4 or 5.
1: Well, now you're getting cocky.
0: The Knicks played bad.
1: Yeah.
0: Dan, they played bad.
1: Yeah, but the Spurs shot bad.
0: They did
1: too.
0: Not play good at all.
1: The Spurs shot bad. Wemby
0: and they
1: shot.
0: Won the game by 10.
1: True. But, I mean, the Spurs also, I mean, Wemby shot. I don't think he's going to shoot that badly again. You can make that argument,
0: right.
1: Too. Right? I mean, that's part of
0: okay.
1: it.
0: Okay.
1: Yeah.
0: Still tell me how they're going to match up.
1: No, not, I mean,
0: you got four guards in the lineup.
1: Yeah. I don't disagree with that.
0: And not one of them can still guard Jalen Brunson.
1: Yeah.
0: Can't guard OG, can't guard Bridges, can't guard Cap. So how are you going to win?
1: How good is Dylan Harper going to be?
0: Put it to you like this. If the Wolves need a point guard, De'Aaron Fox may be available next year. He got to start.
1: Yeah.
0: You got to put him in a start lineup.
1: You do, don't you? Yeah.
0: Because you're going to have to pay him at some point. And what you don't want is what? Another James Harden scenario. Where you got this guy coming off the bench, and it's time to pay him. And he wants big money, and you're saying, and then you turn around and say, well, you're a bench guy. No, I'm a bench guy because I made the sacrifice for the team. But I'm really a starter. Remember, that was James Harden's argument.
1: That's true.
0: I came off the bench to help the team.
1: Yeah.
0: But now, and you told me you was not going to hold that against me. But when it was time to pay me, you reminded me I'm a bench guy.
1: I've blown through two breaks. I do remember it well. I got one more for you. In your career...
0: Dude, you need to get a podcast so we can just talk all night.
1: Believe me, be careful what you wish for, Sam. That's all I'm going to say. Be careful what you wish for there, because then I'll be on your ass to do exactly that more than you know. However, in your career, college, pro, and even coaching, was there ever a weird incident in which some goofball ended up on the floor like we saw last night, where you were on the court and some chumbalone decided to make it his day?
0: Yeah, I think I recall something like that. A lady, well endowed lady, somewhere we was playing, ran out on the court or something. I do remember something like that. And I think the security people handled it well. And Dan, those things don't bother me as long as they're not trying to harm anyone.
1: Yeah.
0: I think it's kind of funny.
1: Yeah, but you don't
0: when
1: know.
0: People want to, like Kevin McHale. Did Kevin McHale ever tell you a story about his son streaking?
1: No, I've never heard
0: that. Oh, my God. Dude, Kevin McHale told a story one time. One of his sons, they had a high school football game. And at halftime, a couple of kids run out on the field and drop their pants and start running. It's like three kids, if I'm telling the story correctly. And Kevin McHale's wife is just like aghast. She can't believe it.

0: Kevin is saying he in the stands crying laughing. And she's like, well, what do you think is so funny? He's like, I think it was his son, Joey. He's like, hell, baby, one of them, Joey.
1: Oh, I not heard that one. Oh,
0: Mac thought that was hilarious.
1: That's pretty good.
0: And Mac said, and think about this. And this was Mac said to his wife as she was, you know how women can get upset. Mac said, honey, if that's the worst thing that he I think we did a pretty good job raising him.
1: That's
0: the worst thing he did throughout high school, because I think of some of the dumb stuff I did in high school. If that's the craziest thing he does, I think we've done a pretty good job.
1: That's probably true. What do you want to name the podcast, by the way?
0: Hey, man. Dan and me.
1: That's pretty good. I like that. That's perfect.
0: See, I'm giving you top billing.
1: Yeah, well, I appreciate. I'm surprised, actually. I'm very surprised. Like I said, I could go all day with you, as you know. So we'll bug you. Maybe we'll bug you again as we get closer to the when is the draft? I don't even remember. Was it late June? Got to be. I assume.
0: Hey, man, you know I'm a Darren Peterson guy now. You know I coached that kid for two summers. Oh,
1: that's right. I do remember that.
0: And I've been getting the phone calls from the teams in the top half of the draft doing their research.
1: Do you get a cut?
0: Yeah, I spoke to about three or four. No, nothing, man. Oh. Just, look, Dan, they had invited me to the draft, which I was floored. But like really I told the parents and I told Darren, you got family and friends that have been with him a lot longer than me that deserves to be there. So I thanked them for thinking of me that much. It meant a lot to me for them to invite me. But I respectfully declined because that time should be for family. That time should be for all the people that was there for him when other people wasn't. Those are the people that should be there at that moment.
1: Yeah.
0: I was brought in to do a job.
1: Yeah.
0: And I'm glad I did my job, and I'm glad the parents feel like I did my job. But that special moment, that should be reserved for family.
1: All right. We're going to go. By the way, I'm on Sunday morning, 9 to 11, if you want to come into studio.
0: Dan, if I'm not doing anything, I'll come in.
1: I'll text you and we'll see.
0: If they don't have me doing anything, because I'm staying right downtown.
1: Hell, I'll pick you up.
0: Right across the street from,
1: you up.
0: So if I'm not doing anything, I'll come over.
1: We'll figure it out. Thanks, my friend. Love you. Appreciate the time, as always. Be good. Thanks, Sam. Bye. Sam Mitchell helping us out on I mean, if we're ranking Sam Mitchell appearances, we've had some really good ones. I think that one might go to the top of the list. I've only blown through three breaks.
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3: AP News, I'm Ben Thomas. Hezbollah has rejected the latest ceasefire agreement between Israel and the Lebanese government. Karen Chamas reports the militant group's demanding a complete Israeli withdrawal from Lebanon.
4: Thursday's announcement came as Israeli strikes killed at least four people and a UN peacekeeper. A statement by Hezbollah's leader, Naim Qasem, was read out by a news presenter for Hezbollah's Al-Manar news station. Qasem said the agreement's demand that Hezbollah fighters leave southern Lebanon under fire would mean surrender, defeat, and achieving the enemy's goals. He added, "What we're concerned about is an end to the aggression, ceasefire, and Israel's withdrawal. The ongoing fighting in Lebanon, where Israeli forces have seized large swaths of the south, threatens efforts to end the U.S. and Israeli war with Iran." I'm Karen Chamas.
3: Oil prices eased today, Brent crude settling just above $95 per barrel. That helped Wall Street rally. The Dow gained about 875 points, 1.7%. The S&P added 0.4%, but the NASDAQ edged lower. Vladimir Putin says Russia will strengthen its air defenses to counter Ukrainian drone attacks. The most recent targeted an oil terminal in St. Petersburg as it hosted an economic forum intended to attract international investors. And Sagar Magani reports former Trump National Security Advisor John Bolton will plead guilty in a classified information case.
5: That's according to an AP source who says the plea is part of a deal with the Justice Department that could spare Bolton prison time. He was charged last year with 18 counts of either retaining or sharing notes with family members, which officials said had classified information. The charges came about 6 years after President Trump fired Bolton.
6: Bad guy, yeah, he's a bad guy. guy.
5: A person familiar with the deal says Bolton would plead guilty to one count. It would spare him prison time. Sagar Magani, Washington.
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8: I can't dislike a game more than I disliked Wemby's game last night, I don't think. He's 7'5". Play that way. You made yourself 6'5" last night. You chose. You basically said, nah, I'm good being 7'5". I'd rather be 6'5". I'd rather play beyond the arc. I'd rather go all the way out there guarding Karl Anthony Towns, who has to be guarded beyond the three-point line, but that shouldn't be him, which is on Mitch Johnson a little bit, the great head coach of the Spurs. Like, he should be floating and roaming, not guarding Karl Anthony Towns that way. And every single time they just lobbed the ball to him, either got a basket or he got fouled. And for whatever reason, they didn't do that. He didn't do that. He played way too far away from the rim. And I just thought it was a complete waste of a game one performance, whether it was because of energy, effort, tired, whatever it is. He's a great, great, great basketball player. And I assume he's going to be great in the next game. But I think he made himself a foot shorter last night voluntarily.
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14: I'm meteorologist Mace Michaels. Mostly cloudy tonight, a few showers and thunderstorms. Low 50s. For tomorrow, more clouds, still a chance of showers and storms, and a high in the low 80s. We'll look for lots of sunshine this weekend and much warmer temperatures. Highs warm well through the 80s. Live bands and lakeside vibes. Don't miss the Worthington Windsurfing and Music Festival coming up June 12th and 13th. 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

0: guy writes, Dan, if we can't look back and say this was a terrible trade, talking about the Gobert deal, then we can't say the Herschel Walker trade was terrible. What planet are we residing in right now? Is it now? Maybe it's a bit to get me going.
1: Which NFC Championship game was Herschel Walker in with the Vikings? Back to back? Was he 98?
0: Honest to God.
1: Was he 09?
0: Here, this might be the answer. This comes from Southeast Sam Guy. Dan, what you're seeing with Rudy is a society that has lost its ability to engage in a nuanced discussion. I think we can all agree Rudy is not Michael Jordan. You're out of your mind if you don't see the contribution he's made to the Wolves over the last few years. Now, I can even live with an argument of, did you box yourself in too much? But his contract is not crazy anymore.
1: Right.
0: The last contract did not put them in any kind of salary, in of itself, did not put them in any kind of salary cap hell.
1: They had to pay him longer than original.
0: Yes. But a lower amount per year.
1: About $10 million a year. I think it's about 30. I'm going to look it up.
0: This is Brett from Inver Grove Heights. Dan, I remember you sending a text, might have been a tweet, during last season's playoffs stating that the Knicks would never win a championship with Brunson running their offense. Cat and, frankly, the rest of the team were being underutilized in Tibbs' offense, your guy. Interestingly enough, Brown is getting a lot of praise, but the Knicks don't run his offense during the season, or didn't, should say. Fortunately for the Knicks, they figured it out. Now I have to see if they have the formula to defeat the Spurs. We talked about this a couple days ago. I am a Tibbs guy. But this is Mike Brown, or people around him, even if they had the gift of an easier route to get through the Eastern Conference playoffs, there's no arguing with the position they're in. They've now won, what is it, 12 in a row?
1: I think that's right.
0: I think it's now 12 consecutive games. Here, let me give you one other stat related to the winning streak, if I can indeed find it here on the fly. There's a Towns item. There's the court storming.
1: Dr. Dan's inbox an hour and change from now, by the way. JG@KFAN.com if people want to get in. We're still looking for submissions.
0: The Knicks have outscored their opponents by 272 points in the past 12 games. That's the best 12-game stretch from any team in NBA history, regular season playoffs. At some point, it's rendered moot who you're playing if you're continuing to dominate. Now, they didn't dominate last night's game, but when they did take it over, they took it over.
1: They took it over. Brunson smelled blood.
0: Yes.
1: Cat got
0: Brunson
1: him back
0: down
1: in.
0: The stretch was terrific. Yep. Cat got him back in. And
1: it was a great game.
0: And again, leaving Cat out, there's an easy team to root for, even if people want to root against him because they're New York-based. How about Josh Hart
1: as an
0: example?
1: Love him.
0: He scores 3 points. And was brilliant. 15 boards, 6 assists, 4 steals, a plus 32. How could you not? I mean, that's the kind of blood and guts guy, right, that we talk about.
1: Was he the guy, too, when Brunson hit the dagger three, it was kind of like a broken fast break. And most people, I think he got it kind of in the front court or in the back court,
0: right.
1: And he could have pushed it. He could have pushed the envelope a little bit.
0: Oh, yes.
1: Thrown it
0: him.
1: To Bridges
0: yes.
1: a little bit.
0: Yes, it was a good move.
1: But recognizing the situation
0: yes.
1: and saying, yeah, we might be able to go get a quickie here. No, I'm going to hold up. We're going to run some clock. I'm going to get it to Brunson. And he hit the three. I think it put him up, whatever it was, 7 or 8. And they were able to run a full 24. He's just a smart, smart player.
0: Extremely. Yeah. They're well put together. They are extremely balanced. And another key point that I think I quoted Sam on this a couple days ago. He brought it up again today. They're two forwards. He's one of them, obviously. But I can't even pronounce the guy whose name starts with an A.
1: Oh, Anunoby?
0: Anunoby.
1: OG?
0: Is that how you pronounce it?
1: Yeah.
0: OG. He's a damn good player. He's a great defensive player.
1: He is.
0: He's a damn good player. They've got... They are very different with the forwards they have. They're a very different team. And then you add, who's the backup center who has the fractured hand?
1: Mitchell Robinson.
0: Mitchell Robinson. He didn't play huge minutes. His numbers weren't amazing, but you noticed him. He takes up space. He has to be accounted for. He gets rebounds. It's Now, again, I don't want to say the series is over because I thought it'd be a six-game series. And the Spurs are still damn good. And the Spurs, remember, they were down to us 1-0. They were down to OKC 2-1. So I'm not ready to say, like Sam is, that it's a sweep. But nevertheless.
1: Along the same lines, though, of yes. like the Rudy and everything, it is, I think it's worth, not to be like Chris Finch, who said, well, yeah, the Spurs young guys are good. They're all top five picks. But it is worth mentioning, you mentioned OG Anunoby. He's making $5 million more than Jalen Brunson this year.
0: That's a great point.
1: He's making $39 million. He's the second highest paid player on the team, right? He's important, obviously. But you got to factor in the move that Brunson made when you're talking about Kat and Rudy and the contracts and how is this all going to fit. Brunson signing the contract that he signed, he's getting paid $34.9 million this year. Okay, Kat's getting 53, and it's going to go up. Brunson is dramatically and drastically and probably criminally underpaid. Maybe not criminally. And this is
0: basketball crime.
1: This is their last year. Next year, they've got some of the same choices to make that the Wolves had to make.
0: Exactly.
1: Because they're not in the second apron now. They're in the first apron. They stayed under the second. Brunson's contract allowed them to do that so they could go out and, you know, make some other supplementations. Quite frankly, take on Karl Anthony Towns when they did the trade. They couldn't do that if Brunson had, let's say, the Anthony Edwards contract that he probably should have. Yeah. So everybody, it's got to come from somewhere. Oklahoma City's about to go through that. Yes. Their three guys are about to go through the roof. We'll see what the Knicks look like this year. Now, if you maximize it and the Knicks win a title, nobody cares if they have to blow it
0: up. They don't,
1: But
0: that's true.
1: Every team now, because of this second apron stuff, is having to make decisions, or players are having to make concessions. And good for Brunson. He's going to be a legend in New York forever if they finish this thing off. He probably already is. Yeah. And maybe he gets that money back somehow. But he probably he gave up $100 million to do what he's doing.
0: It's interesting. We were talking with Sam about Kyrie. And that is thought, you know, Kyrie is with the Dallas Mavericks now. Who used to own the Dallas Mavericks?
1: Mark Cuban.
0: How many times, who was talking about this today? I heard this on some show earlier today, and it was a great point. Mark Cuban used to own the Mavericks.
1: Yeah.
0: Mark Cuban, on every single podcast he can ever get on, says what? If I was still owning the team, there's no way Luka would have been dealt. What does he say to the fact that he could have had Jalen Brunson for $50 million. Not $50 million a year. For the whole contract. Remember that?
1: Yeah.
0: That's how the Knicks stole him. He didn't want to pay Jalen Brunson $50 million. That was on his watch.
1: It was.
0: He can't blame that on the guy who traded Luka.
1: Remember, Kreger's was in an elevator with Cuban, I think.
0: Oh, is that right?
1: Kreger's, and he was talking about Brunson, who was a second-round pick. Again,
0: it's very true.
1: That's something to remember, too.
0: That's it.
1: And Kreger's was talking to him about Brunson. He claims Cuban said, yeah, we're not going to be able to pay him, though. We're not going to he's great. It's awesome, but we're not going to be able to pay him. Hasn't aged well.
0: Only Sam, writes Tim, and Walker can spell it out like that. Quote, Wemby ain't no horse pulling a buggy. He's a thoroughbred. Let him get out and run. Todd writes, to my ongoing regret for not using the you can't handle the truth line on Randy Moss when he called into the Mike Tice live program decades ago. Here's what Todd writes. Dan, can you handle the truth that if you had said you can't handle the truth to Moss, you might be remembered for saying just that more than anything you've ever said in your life. You might have forever been the shock jock, you can't handle the truth guy from Minneapolis, and still not one of us, as a wise man once said, some things are better left unsaid.
1: Yeah, you might have gotten like a blog about it. You know, Minneapolis host goes Jack Nicholson on Randy Moss. You might have gotten some infamy that way. But that's not what – you're not a radio infamy guy.
0: I think there's moments like that, but you don't plan them. But, yeah, you're right. That's not the bit. By the way,
1: when you're reading the text now that say, Dan, you're saying it like Sam Mitchell says it to you. I don't know if a 40-minute conversation.
0: That's all it takes.
1: Now you've become Sam Mitchell. Dan,
0: how long do you think we could have gone? The rest of the show.
1: Yeah, we probably should have.
0: I thought of it, but then I said, well, we got to take a break.
1: It would have been an expensive day.
0: That's very true.
1: We would have had to do some maintenance.
0: And then chances are, I don't want to hang through a break. This is from Jeff. He doesn't say Dan at the start of it. I'm just adding that.
1: Think about this.
0: That's what I'm doing. Do you remember when we gave away Randy Moss, Kevin Garnett, and David Ortiz, and they all quickly went on to win titles, or at least go to the Super Bowl? Now it's Sam Darnold, Cat, probably give Royce Lewis away, and he will have a Hall of Fame career.
1: Good one.
0: That's the next one, maybe.
1: Or Buck, if Buck says...
0: Buck.
1: Oh, man. Buck would be like Towns,
0: too. We got so many.
1: We have so many good players that couldn't win here.
0: Yeah.
1: Mike Madonna. Now, it's not the franchise left.
0: Yeah.
1: We didn't trade him.
0: No, that's true. That's true. Yeah, you're right about that.
1: Man.
0: All right, let's try to get somewhat back on schedule. We need another. When we come back, let's shift the gears a little bit and offer another. I vowed that we were going to continually attempt to appreciate this player who I still think is not receiving proper due. Maybe in part it's because of the sport that he plays, but we can't, it's inescapable, especially after last night. So we're going to get back to that, and we'll cover a lot of other ground. Don't forget, the inbox will be open in about an hour. 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
5: I'm Tim Lesmeister, and this is from the pages of the Outdoor News. 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Drew Evans has been fishing on the Mississippi River for over 40 years, and he's been guiding that river for almost 10. He says right now the fish are spread out all over. I'll tell you what he's doing to catch them, but first...
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5: Drew Evans is a guide on the Mississippi River. He says we are dealing with yet another low water spring to start the season. This low water means walleyes are in a different than normal pattern that spreads them out through the fishery and almost eliminates traditional spot-on-spot fishing. He says he's been successful being mobile and diverse. He's rigging bait on points, and he's trolling number 5 crankbaits in the bigger, wider areas on the river. He trolls those crankbaits at 1.1 to 2.2 miles per hour, and he says pitching jigs with bait or plastics to shallow rocks have all put fish in the boat during this low water period. He says if there's one thing to try right now, it's covering ground and looking for active fish. Don't linger on a spot where you only caught one fish. It's kind of a one fish here, one fish there scenario. Keep moving and cover water. Water temperatures are in the 60s and going up, and this could be some of the best fishing you're going to have on the river. This is from the pages of the Outdoor News.
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0: Arizona last night. He posts six innings of two-hit baseball, six strikeouts in the Dodgers' 7-0 victory of the Diamondbacks. It is his third consecutive scoreless performance. You'll recall he was bitter. We talked about it. Because of crappy control, he actually did give up a run without giving up a hit last time because of a number of walks, right? Well, he also last night, by the way, went 3-for-4 at the plate. He only reached base safely five times. His earned run average has been lowered to a league best 0.74. His batting average raised to 301. Now, remember,
13: that's pretty good.
0: By his standards, he was kind of in a hitting slump. As his starting pitching was better and better, Cy Young level, seemed like he maybe something was happening with his hitting. Well, I don't think we have to worry about that anymore. He got a two-day rest. He was not started for two straight games. Apparently, they worked on some mechanical changes to his posture in the batter's box. And since, well, he's entered play last night batting, since the adjustment, I guess I should say, 415 batting average with nearly as many walks, 12, as strikeouts. So he continues to be as good a starting pitcher as there is in baseball in terms of performance, and he's rounding back into shape as one of the very best premier hitters in the game, too. And half the country just says, okay, all right, we're happy for you.
1: Yeah.
0: It's great. What do you want me to do about it?
1: Well, I think this show is a good microcosm of it. You bring it up, and I'm like, yeah, he's pretty good. I'm still not watching. I haven't found a way to watch him yet. Because you're right, it's absurd. It's almost too absurd. It doesn't feel real.
0: It
1: doesn't feel, you just feel like you're kind of numb to it by now.
0: Here's what's happened. He's been so good, he's normalizing numbers that can't be normalized. But because we've now grown accustomed to these numbers with him, it's not even, it feels like it's not even worth reporting on. So, Ohtani, another one of those games. Yeah, he got on base how many times? Five? How'd he pitch? Well, he didn't give up a run. Huh. Did he pitch a complete game, though? No. So, I just don't want to let it go by without at least acknowledging this. Now, if the new salary cap goes into effect, one thing we didn't talk about with Gleeman yesterday is, I mean, I assume contracts that are already in place would have to be grandfathered in, right? How do those get calculated if suddenly, you know, the Dodgers have to shave $250 million off their payroll?
1: Right.
0: Now, of course, in his case, so he's got that weird contract, though, right? He's making like $5.
1: With deferred money, which I still don't understand how any of that's legal.
0: I'm not sure I understand that.
1: By the way, I did some quick counting.
0: Yes.
1: And you know that's always dangerous.
0: Yes, it is.
1: But I would say there is a very good chance that he will be on the mound when the Dodgers come to town in just less than 3 weeks.
0: You think we can get him in studio?
1: June 22nd. No. June 22nd, June 23rd, and June 24th. Monday, Tuesday, Wednesday at Target Field. I would imagine that'll be a nice gate. People will show up to watch him.
0: Well,
1: middle of June, that'll be nice. Three night games.
0: I'm glad you brought that up. I had a this is a courtesy of Dan Winnesota. This is a I don't know that this would be calendar of calamity. I guess it'd be more that it's one of those on this date stories. On this date in 1982, the longest losing streak in Twins history ends at 14.
1: Nice.
0: With a 6-0 shellacking of the Orioles at the Metrodome. Here's the kicker that I enjoyed. As a promotion, everyone who witnessed the streak end received a $1 ticket for a future game. So does that say back then there was such a thing as a $1 ticket? Or does that mean $1? I mean, to apply to a ticket. Now, again, ticket prices were a lot more reasonable then. What does that mean? I'm reading it just as it's written.
1: Yeah, I bet there were $1
0: tickets. Probably $1 tickets.
1: Is that
0: something, in order to continue to inflate attendance, well, let me ask it this way. Forget the dollar. If three times a week, all right, no, let's not be ridiculous. Let's say once a week, the Twins literally opened their gates and said, this game's on us. Could they, even in that situation, fill the place?
1: Yes.
0: You think they could?
1: I think they could, yeah. I think they could.
0: Hmm. Have they thought about that? Because then...
1: Probably.
0: That's another way to inflate attendance numbers and go, hey, what's people saying we're not drawing? We're drawing really well.
1: What was the price? I remember way back in the day at the Dome, and somebody with a better memory or who was more locked in will give us the specifics. I'm trying to Google them quickly. But remember they used to have the knothole tickets? Twins knothole tickets? Were you ever familiar with those?
0: I do. That sounds familiar.
1: Was it like Sunday afternoons?
0: Yes.
1: And they were up in the, they were above the baggie in right field?
0: They were. You're right.
1: And you could get them for like $250.
0: That's true.
1: I remember going to a bunch of games like that when I was a kid. And it was just a cool idea.
0: Because
1: you feel like, I always think it's good when the fan feels like they're getting one on you. Because every other, especially now, every other team and organization, they're nickel and diming you for everything, right? They are getting everything out of you. Everything's on an app. They've got your data. They know what food you want to get. They know what discount you want for this. They are mining you for every information. It's okay every once in a while to let the consumer think, we're getting one over on. We're doing the knothole tickets.
0: Yes, yeah.
1: $250 and we're here. Now I'm going to go get my malt cup. I feel like it was like $2 tickets for that. So to answer your question about the $1 ticket, I'm sure they probably had something like that in 1982 because things weren't that expensive.
0: That's
1: back
0: a long
1: then.
0: Time ago. Yeah, you're right.
1: They just weren't that expensive.
0: 18 and 26. That's like 44 years ago.
1: Well, I was born in 82, so I'm pretty good at this one. 43 and a half, 44 years.
0: Student nights at the Dome were $4, somebody said. They're also saying your math's off, that if Ohtani pitches every fifth game, he will not start versus the Twins. Scheduled for Friday, June 26th versus the Padres.
1: It could be true. I mean, I just kind of counted it on the fly.
0: Yeah. That would be a nice little perk, wouldn't it?
1: Yeah.
0: I mean,
1: because they have an off day in between. That's too bad.
0: He's elevated himself to that kind of curiosity, I think. He really has.
1: Do you think he rushes
0: literally
1: back, though?
0: You would simply go there for no other reason but just to see him and to watch him perform, right?
1: And against the Twins, you might get a no-hitter.
0: That's true. When are they here?
1: 22nd, 23rd, 24th of June.
0: So you'll still be able to see him hit.
1: Yes.
0: Right? At least that. So.
1: Absolutely.
0: Huh. With parking being $25, it will still be tough. Is parking... Are we out of line compared to other cities when it comes to parking? Like in the municipal lots? I keep hearing that. Is it...
1: Maybe. I don't...
0: Is it much worse? Like, because I think for Wolves games, I don't know what it is. Is it for Twins games, is it 25?
1: I don't know. I haven't been
0: event
1: in
0: fee?
1: Years. Yeah. For Wolves, it was 25 in the ramps, ABC.
0: Right.
1: Now, there's other
0: ramps,
1: but typically that's where I would park.
0: Well, it only took them, me whining about it for, was it about 20 years for them to finally figure out, pay up front.
1: Yeah.
0: And then the gates can be open and everybody can leave. It's remarkable how much easier and still can, you know, be a little slow.
1: Yeah, if you're all leaving at the same time.
0: But nowhere near what it used to be. Don't be dope. Got to wait, you know, for the arm to go down. And then somebody's got to. And then the guy in front of you, of course, the credit card falls off out of his hand before he can slide it into the aperture in the machine.
1: It's a comedy.
0: So then he's got to try to open the door, but he can't open the door because the door's right next to the arm itself.
1: Right.
0: And you're, meanwhile, you get home maybe at 2:30 in the morning. Just because some numbskull couldn't figure out, well, let's just make them pay up front, and then everybody wins, and it's not going to be that. If I guess it's the old deal of, well, what if somebody comes really late,
1: right,
0: and then they're going to be able to walk out of there for free,
1: right?
0: Well, big deal,
1: right?
0: What'd
1: or
0: you
1: early,
0: lose, like $25,
1: yeah, exactly,
0: something to that effect.
1: We change lives. We've talked about it a number of times.
0: We definitely try. That's for sure. Inbox, as I said, 5:30. Top five at 5 coming up. Are you going to have some KOC sound for the top five?
1: I wasn't planning on
0: but
1: I guess I can.
0: I can send you the one that I alluded to earlier in the show about the quarterback competition. That I think that would be worth playing.
1: We'll mix
0: and
1: that
0: we didn't
1: in.
0: Play the cat sound still. Maybe we save that for the top five, too, although that might be a little bit depressing for people, Wolves fans especially. Back in just a minute right here on The Fan.
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7: Minnesota News Network, I'm Shel Maloney. Democratic Representative Angie Craig of Minnesota and Ag Secretary Brooke Rollins exchanged sharp words during a House Ag Committee hearing today. Craig is the ranking committee member and pressed Rollins over rising costs for farmers.
8: Okay, I just ask you not to be so rude. I mean, I'd really like to have a legitimate conversation.
9: Do you know what percentage of farmers now say they can't afford fertilizer for this year as a result of the president's war in Iran?
8: Well, it depends on the geographic location.
9: Oh, my God.
8: The Southeast is...
9: 70% is the answer.
8: Those are not the,
9: country.
8: The numbers. That's not correct.
7: Republican Congressman Brad Finstad sided with Rollins, saying the Trump administration inherited the mess that farmers are in today. And Minnesota health officials are wrapping up a major review of high-risk Medicaid providers aimed at protecting up to $2 billion in federal funding. More than 2,000 providers have been cleared to keep operating, but over 3,000 will be dropped, largely due to incomplete paperwork, failed site visits, or verification issues. A few are under further review. This is MNN.
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15: I'm meteorologist Mace Michaels. Mostly cloudy tonight, a few showers and thunderstorms. Low 50s. For tomorrow, more clouds, still a chance of showers and storms, and a high in the low 80s. We'll look for lots of sunshine this weekend and much warmer temperatures. Highs warm well through the 80s. Live bands and lakeside vibes. Don't miss the Worthington Windsurfing and Music Festival coming up June 12th and 13th. 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

0: for the top five at five. Inbox will be open at 5:30 today. Extended conversation with Sam Mitchell that I think we wrapped it up. We started it at about 3:30 and we wrapped it up about what, 4:10?
1: Yeah.
0: Straight through.
1: It's great.
0: Sam. Yeah, Sam was definitely at his, he's always good, but he was very worked up today. And believe me, I didn't feed him any Rudy Gobert stuff. I just let him go on that. He did seem intrigued about Kyrie. I think in the end, that's probably going to come down to what you have to give up, how much you have to give up.
1: Yeah, but it shouldn't be that much.
0: It shouldn't. You're right. But then and it also probably has to start with Dallas wants to do it.
1: Right.
0: Right. Or if Dallas says they're going to do it, maybe they feel like they get something else better. Because if you're Dallas, do you really want Julius Randle? I mean,
1: probably not.
0: But then I don't know how many years
1: he's
0: left
1: from
0: in his
1: Dallas.
0: Deal.
1: Though,
0: he is from Dallas. That's true.
1: I think doesn't he have 2 years left? He signed a three-year deal.
0: Yeah, I think you're right about that.
1: He's building like a ranch in Texas.
0: Oh, is that right?
1: Yes.
0: Oh.
1: Kind of their forever home.
0: I see.
1: The family's dream spot. Looks pretty solid.
0: 614 guy writes, you know it's a sports abyss when my three-year-old asks, why are they talking about parking and not sports? Well, your three-year-old probably wasn't listening that long. We've been talking about nothing but sports the whole show. My God. How long were we on parking? A minute?
1: And it was about how much it's going to cost to go to a game.
0: Yeah, and it's my own fault because we've run the abyss thing into the ground. So people are conditioned.
1: They're just looking for it.
0: To think about it. So they make the assumption every time there's a departure, are we going to slightly different route? Oh, must be the abyss. I guess it's the abyss. No, it isn't. We like talking about the abyss, and maybe we do talk about it too much. But a lot of the departures we're just as capable of doing in the non-abyss periods. It's not, and as you say, in this case, it's parking to go to a game.
1: Right. We were talking about Ohtani.
0: Sports related. Just take the light rail if you don't want to pay for parking, right? 763 guy. Yeah,
1: well,
0: the light rail.
1: I did think about that, but I wanted to save you from the text about the light rail not being safe, which are also just on cue.
0: That's
1: sad in a way that I take the light rail, but I just don't want you to get, because we've got Dr. Dan's inbox coming up at 5:30. I need the text line, the Bradshaw and Brian text line, to be a good place. I can't have it be a bad place before 5:30. But I literally thought, well, light rail would be fine, but then cue the text from Bram that are going to be talking about how the light rail is not safe.
0: Here's a good baseball question. This is a good philosophical question. Could Ohtani get hits off Ohtani? That's deep. That's really deep.
1: Whoa.
0: Think about that.
1: I don't want to. My head's already spinning.
0: Which Ohtani has the advantage? I got to believe the pitcher. Ohtani the pitcher. Because pitching always, like not always, usually, not you know, dominates good hitting or is better, more successful than even some of the greatest sluggers in history.
1: Well, let's inception this one more level, though.
0: Okay.
1: Because Ohtani, the pitcher, knows the weaknesses of Ohtani, the hitter.
0: Yeah.
1: But Ohtani,
0: the
1: hitter would probably know what Ohtani the pitcher is thinking in a situation, too. It'd be fascinating. Isn't it the battle we all fight with ourselves, Dan?
0: Yes, it is.
1: Every day.
0: It's true. Sad, but true.
1: The biggest battle we have is against ourselves.
0: Dodgers use a six-man rotation, somebody said. Is that true?
1: It is. That's why it looks like it, because when I was counting it, it didn't make sense in my head where I was continuing to slot Ohtani. So I'm sorry for giving false hope to those that wanted to see him. He might be there. And I think I did say he may be in line. I didn't say for sure lock it in. I just did a quick count.
0: In 2009, upper deck seats in the Dome were $200 for an 81-game season ticket. That's $2.49 per seat per game. Is that true?
1: Probably, yeah.
0: $200 upper deck, 81 games, $200?
1: Probably.
0: That's a couple decades ago, I guess.
1: It's almost 20 years ago, 17 years ago.
0: Yeah, that might be it.
1: And you got to remember the Dome. It was the Dome.
0: Yeah, it was. It was.
1: And there's a lot of games. So the price per game, it's not like an NBA game where the best seats are, $700-$800 every single game.
0: I mean, if you look back on it, in terms of baseball, The only thing that saved the Dome from being constantly mocked and ridiculed was the two World Series runs.
1: Yeah.
0: And how those places got transformed, right, into baseball celebrations. Because I do remember the first few games I covered there. And it's a rude awakening when you are used to outdoor baseball. You're used to, you know, ballparks, not structures, an erector set structure like that. You're going, what? This is baseball? Really? And then eventually you grow accustomed to it because you have to. It's just because it's not as new. But
1: the first few
0: times, it was like, my God. Football, it always felt a little different because it's football, right? But baseball, it's like, oh, my.
1: And football, so, there were others like it.
0: Well, even in all honesty, if you go back to 87, my recollection is the attendance was not absurdly good because they were just a cute little, from a win-loss record, cute little club, and nobody could envision what was coming, right? And then it obviously picked up at the end, and then the postseason, you couldn't get a ticket. And it was magnificent atmosphere in there. But it was because of the ball being played and because of the fact that it was now full. And it was easier to forget how crappy a structure it was for baseball when it was full, right? And you had something to play for. That's it.
1: Exactly.
0: Those are the only reasons. Since we are in the abyss, Austin from Apple Valley writes, since we are in the abyss, are you going to share the story of the Indiana Fever beat writer that got banned? In fact, my plan is to probably get to that after the top five at five. I want to give it a few minutes to breathe. So we will get to that story. Really, there's a couple of Indiana Fever stories. The other involves Clark herself, right?
1: Yes, and the head coach.
0: And the head coach. They allegedly have buried the hatchet, so to speak. How true that is, I don't know. Well, and that's, you and I, something we need to talk about, because also when we get to it, the video... People took the video that was shown as open confrontation in the huddle. Clark was attempting to claim, and I want to know how persuasive she was with you in this sense, that we're just talking. It's not that big a deal. We're just talking. It's not that, you know. And that could well be her trying to downplay it.
1: Yeah.
0: Because we do see stuff that happens in huddles all the time.
1: For sure.
0: But it's Caitlin Clark, so that has to be put into the mix. I had a hockey text here, believe it or not. We got game two tonight, by the way.
1: Yes, right here on the Fan.
0: Wild took it in the shorts, the Parisian suitor, because after they signed the CBA, the CBA changed max length, how money could be allocated per year, not allowed to back or front load, etc. Wild contracts didn't comply, and they were penalized for it. That sounds vaguely familiar. I think there were... I thought part of the issue is that we expected more, better, or quicker growth when it came to the cap number.
1: Totally. Yes.
0: That was a part of it. I think now it has started moving in the right direction.
1: A little bit.
0: But then
1: yep.
0: that further complicated our situation.
1: Yes, and that's part of the Wolves thing, is the second apron showing up after they've made the Rudy deal,
0: yes.
1: After they've said we're going to pay the Supermax. Like, they hit that mark quicker because
0: right.
1: of it accelerated it faster than some of these other teams, who, as we've talked about, are about to have their come-to-Jesus financial issues. The Wolves had that, unfortunately, a couple of years ago. So you got to remember who they would have lost and who they wouldn't have been able to acquire. It's not just the money.
0: It's a combination of things.
1: The ability to make transactions are very difficult when you're in the second apron. There's a lot of things you can't do.
0: Is there any way to blame any or all of that on the Rudy Gobert acquisition?
1: The second apron?
0: Well, that too. But I'm talking about even the Wild. I mean, the anti-Rudy people are ready. They probably try to find a way to blame him for that. They blame him for pretty much everything else, that's for sure. Tom raises a good point. How many years until Woods Richardson wins a Cy Young for the Toronto Blue Jays? Yeah, since we had Gleeman in studio, we talked about the rise and fall of Woods Richardson, and then we traded him, right? And you know what's funny about it? I hate being the cynic. We just got a relief pitcher whose name escapes me, a hard-throwing reliever
1: yep.
0: That we I think we paid cash for him. And so when I hear about Woods Richardson being traded, I believe what we got in return was cash.
1: It was.
0: And that was my first thought was, well, wait a minute, we paid? Well, we got to get that money back somewhere. Sounds like we may have gotten it back already. Because I'm that cynical about the way the Twins operate that, well, you can go ahead. We can go ahead and add that player for cash, but you better find a way to get that cash back. And I don't know if those numbers match up.
1: Money in, money out.
0: But we did get some money back, apparently, for the is it Simeon? I think it's Simeon Woods Richardson.
1: Simeon Woods Richardson.
0: Who was a crafty veteran until he went – he was terrible. And this year he's been awful, and he probably 2 years from now will win the Cy Young with the Toronto Blue Jays. Top five includes?
1: By the way, he's 25 years old, Simeon Woods Richardson.
0: Oh, so he's not that old.
1: No,
0: okay.
1: Think about that. Yeah. He's just been around forever.
0: Yeah,
1: they've been
0: true.
1: Waiting for him. And unfortunately, it's Toronto's deal now. We'll talk Twins. We'll talk NBA Finals. We'll talk Stanley Cup Finals and KOC on the QBs.
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5: It's the Minnesota Sports Prep Update for Thursday, June 4th. I'm Ryan Phelps.
6: The 3-2, grounded through first down to the bag, and there will be a new state champion in Class 2A as Lake Crystal Walker Memorial picks up an 11-5 victory.
5: The sounds of state softball yesterday on NSPN. Jason Groth with the call, and top-seeded and undefeated Lake Crystal Walker Memorial with the win, 11-5 over the defending champ St. Cloud Cathedral. Lake Crystal Welcome Memorial advances to the championship game tomorrow at the U of M against the Cinderella Story, number 6, Visitation, as they took down the 2-seed Jackson County Central yesterday, 2-1. Neither team has ever won a softball championship. St. Cloud Cathedral will face Jackson County Central today for third, Rockford versus Caledonia in consolation. That's in Class 2A. In 1A, the defending champs, United South Central, defeated Bold 5-3 to advance to the finals. There, they'll take on another 6 seed, West Lutheran, who defeated Red Lake Falls yesterday 4-0. The 1A championship is tomorrow at the U of M at 5:30 p.m. Consolation action today, Southland versus Barnum, and for third, Bold takes on Red Lake Falls. Class 3A softball. The 5 seed advances to the finals as St. Francis beat number 1 Sartell 2-0. They'll take on Byron in the championship tomorrow at the U. The Bears downed Creighton-Durham Hall 3-1. Byron was last year's runner-up. Today down at Caswell Park for third place, Class 3A Sartell versus Creighton-Durham Hall. And in consolation, it's Orono versus Mankato East. Finally in 4A, number 1 Forest Lake advances with a 3-1 win over Park. Bloomington Jefferson, last year's runner-up, they're back in the finals again as well as they took down number 2 Farmington 5-3. The 4A championship is tomorrow morning at 9 a.m. at the U featuring Forest Lake versus Bloomington Jefferson. For third place today down in Mankato, Park takes on Farmington, and in consolation, it's Stillwater versus Edina. In other state tournament action yesterday, boys team tennis wrapped up in South Minneapolis with St. Paul Academy taking home the Class 1A trophy with a 4-3 win over Breck. In 2A, it was Wayzata 4-3 over Edina. Singles and doubles continue through tomorrow. And state track and field starts up today at St. Michael Albertville. They'll compete through the weekend with the finals on Saturday. Next week, we have state golf, boys volleyball, lacrosse, and baseball. Live streaming coverage for all of these state tournament events this week and next can be found at nspn.tv.
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2: I'm meteorologist Mace Michaels. Mostly cloudy tonight, a few showers and thunderstorms. Low, low 50s. For tomorrow, more clouds, still a chance of showers and storms, and a high in the low 80s. We'll look for lots of sunshine this weekend and much warmer temperatures. Highs warm well through the 80s. Live bands and lakeside vibes. Don't miss the Worthington Windsurfing and Music Festival coming up June 12th and 13th. 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
5: With Sam Mitchell. A lot of good stuff from him that we might review before this show is done, but let's get to top five now.
6: Let's go to Egan TCO Performance Center, where Kevin O'Connell today had some things to say about Kyler Murray and J.J. McCarthy and their respective quarterback journeys.
7: It's been fantastic just to see, you know, just the daily growth for a guy that was, you know, obviously with one organization, but really, you know, two schemes throughout his time in Arizona. Our scheme's a little, you know, probably different than what he's most comfortable doing from the time on task there. And just the way he's kind of the daily growth, just as simple as comparing day one of calling plays versus today. It's like two totally different guys. His physical talent throwing the ball has been on display, you know, every day. The ability to throw to all three levels, layer the ball, anticipation that veteran players bring to the position. And, you know, all, like I said, all four of those guys are in different points in their comfort level in our offense, their comfort level of playing the position in their careers, and all trying to apply those things to what they're doing right now. But I've been really happy with the way both those guys, you know, JJ and Kyler, have kind of attacked it in their own individual kind of ways, knowing that they're competing. Look, it's a competition. These guys are working every day. They know that. But the greater good of the Minnesota Vikings and our team ceiling is the most important thing that's clear to both of those guys.
5: So the moral of the story is no one should be guaranteed anything, including a starting quarterback position, you say. I could have sworn a year ago we pretty much decided J.J. McCarthy's the guy. He'll be ready to be the guy, and we're going to make him, whether he's ready or not, we're going to make him the guy. How'd that work out? So I'm here to applaud what KOC had to say. I just wish he'd said it a year ago. They'd vowed it a year ago. They wouldn't have been worried about competition a year ago, because we did hear that then. Well, you might annoy JJ because you was a high pick, and the way you're supposed to treat high picks now is you take a quarterback that high. Once the deck is cleared, and it was cleared in this case because we weren't going to re-sign Darnold, then you hand the keys to the new guy. And I can't help musing, as I did earlier, how life might have been different if we had really earnestly suggested to Daniel Jones that he would have every bit as much right to be the starter as J.J. McCarthy. Let's play it out. Maybe it wouldn't have mattered. Maybe Daniel Jones would see the handwriting on the wall and say, well, you really want J.J. to be the guy, so I'm going to go someplace else. I don't know. But if you believe competition's good now, you should always believe it. And the truth is, we didn't last year. We anointed a guy. We had the hubris to think that we were going to make him into a good enough quarterback right from the start. And you can make the argument that we wasted a season as a result of it.
6: What did KOC make of J.J. McCarthy's comments, was it last week, about sitting on other sides of the classroom, coach's job to prepare us? What did he make of those?
7: Yeah, those things are always tough for me because I'm in it. I'm around it every day. Another's interpretation of those comments are going to be what they are. I would just say that in the room and the actual day-to-day, the dialogue between

0: Between those guys, the interactions have been very professional, and even more so than that, it's just been a positive room, and I think Carson has a lot to do with that as the veteran in the room. And obviously, you know, I would never discount Josh McCown's extensive career as a player in those quarterback rooms and how he manages the room and engages with everybody in there. So I didn't make a lot out of it. I know there was some reaction to it, and that's probably not the first time there's going to be a reaction to those guys kind of, you know, answering questions about the situation. And that's what part of the competition is all about. It's going to be
1: there's no
0: hiding anything. It's going to be, you know, displayed on the field, and their teammates and coaching staff and the guys in this building have to feel conviction about the direction we go. And you do that by your daily habits and just improving.
1: Well, that's a better answer than usual. But I think it's said now out of necessity. I think he doesn't have much choice, because the way this thing has been bungled, the way it's played out, you almost have to have some humility and even some understanding that you're not gonna be able to control the story the way, not just KOC, all these pro football coaches, football coaches in general. You're right. Want to do it? That's not the case any longer. Although, as I said, I still maintain, I think that deep down he believes that the new guy will have to be really, really, really putrid in training camp to not be the starter. It was interesting. The other day, on one of my walks, PA, did you hear the scenario PA threw out?
2: I don't know.
1: It was controversial. He basically said, what if, because I'd asked the other day, what if Carson Wentz plays better than JJ?
2: Right.
1: He upped me. He said, what if Carson Wentz plays better than anybody else at the position?
2: Oh, interesting. Yeah.
1: Now, my answer that I wanted to yell at him through the radio, well, that's kind of hard to do, was... I could have sent a talk back.
2: Yeah.
1: My assumption is Wentz won't get the reps. To that extent, the competition will be fixed a little bit, because there's only so many reps you get anymore. You can barely practice anymore in training camp. So is he even going to have the chance to present that way? I don't think that's very likely to happen regardless, because I just think Wentz at this point, I mean, Wentz was out of the league, wasn't he? And we got him back in?
2: I'm pretty sure we signed Carson Wentz back just out of guilt for almost having his arm amputated overseas.
1: Well, that might be right. But when we got him last year at right before the season, at State Fair is when the story broke.
2: He was hanging out on his couch.
1: He was just kind of hanging out on the couch, wasn't he?
2: Yes.
1: So
2: that's as the story went.
1: I don't
2: exactly.
1: know. We'll see.
2: So there's KOC on the QBs.
1: Good.
2: More mandatory mini camps and OTAs and all these things coming up in the next few weeks. Jalen Brunson, 13 points in the fourth quarter. He finished with 30. Karl Anthony Towns, 18 points, 12 rebounds, including a couple of big offensive rebounds and putbacks in the third quarter.
1: Yeah.
2: As the Knicks got themselves back into the game, and then Brunson took over in the fourth. New York goes into San Antonio Davy, steals game one of the NBA Finals, 105-95. Victor Wembanyama, just 6 of 21 from the floor, 26 Ew. Points, 12 boards. The numbers when Cat Gart were guarding him, was guarding him, not very good. I want to say like 1 for 8. You may have them in front of you.
1: No, I don't, but it's in that range. Yeah.
2: But that's the other cruel irony of trading Cat. Everybody's trying to figure out how you're going to deal with Wemby for the next decade. Well, Carl just dealt with him. He didn't deal with him the whole game, but he dealt with him a lot, and we traded him. But that's all good. 1-0. Game two tomorrow night.
1: Yeah, it was, look, Brunson is a terrific finisher. I don't think anybody has ever suggested that at the end of games he shouldn't have the ball in his hands a lot. He's good at it. The issue was making the Knicks more whole as a team. And they've done that offensively by, through other parts of the game, running much of the offense through Cat, as we talked about several times in the recent weeks, and with Sam Mitchell earlier in the show. And in the third quarter, when it looked like the Spurs were about to blow it open, Cat got him back in the game. So there's, you know, if Brunson doesn't do what he does at the finish, the Knicks don't win. But if Cat doesn't do what he did in the third quarter, there's no chance for Brunson to have the opportunity to take over the game down the stretch with that masterful footwork that he uses I mean, master. I just repeated myself. It is technically brilliant what he is able to do despite his size, right? Making space, creating angles, and taking contact. He might be short by NBA standards.
2: Yeah.
1: But he ain't weak.
2: No.
1: I think Wemby's weaker. And he's a foot taller.
2: Yeah.
1: So, and they got contributions from other people, too. And it's part of this, too, is what we talked about. We didn't have time to get into this with Sam. Somebody who tweeted this. Can we just let Wemby play his way into being the best ever? Can we just let the process play out? And it might take a minute. Because we've seen, have we not, some vulnerability in his game, right? Not surprising, given his still relative lack of experience and his age. I'm not here to rip him, but I'm saying we can always do these projections about he's already the greatest player ever, and he already does this better than anybody else ever. And none of that's even close to being true. And it's because of that hurry, I guess, we have that we constantly want to get into the anointing business. And he was very ordinary. He was good from the free throw line, where he got most of his points. But what was he for the game? Was it 6 for 21? 21.
2: Mm-hmm.
1: That ain't going to get it done. And the Knicks, Cat did a really good job on him defensively, too.
2: Game two, like I said, tomorrow night, 7:30 tip. Game two, NHL, Stanley Cup Finals tonight, 7 o'clock puck drop. You hear it right here on The Fan. The Vegas Golden Knights leading the Carolina Hurricanes 1-0 in that series. And tonight at 6:40 at Target Field, your Minnesota Twins host the Kansas City Royals. Seth Lugo pitching for the Royals. Andrew Morris for the Twins. Andrew Morris, so nondescript, he does not even have a headshot on ESPN.com. I'm looking at a gray silhouette right now. That's your starting pitcher tonight at Target Field.
1: That says a lot. Do we have a new National Hockey League center who just might be available for your favorite professional hockey team?
2: I saw there's a big name that
1: we'll get to that
2: wants to get out.
1: We'll get to a bit of Cat sound. We'll get to the Clark story and a little follow-up on Simeon Woods Richardson. In the meantime,
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6: So rest one, competition zero regarding the first game of the NBA Finals involving the New York Knicks, winning that game one over the San Antonio Spurs. It did look good for the rested Knicks. They were down by 14 points in the third quarter, but they have done what they seem to have done in this 12-game winning streak. No matter what has happened, they've been able to find a way and find the answers. Whether it's Jalen Brunson in the fourth quarter like we've seen before, or the personal defense of Karl-Anthony Towns limiting Victor Wembanyama from not taking over the basketball game, or Josh Hart being everywhere, getting rebounds and steals and assists and having that kind of energy, or guys off the bench. Maybe, just maybe, if the New York Knicks keep this up and find a way to win their first championship since 1973, they might actually get credit for being a really good basketball team on a terrific run. This series is completely, completely far from over. It's only game one, but that does not mean the New York Knicks did not send a message. In 60 seconds, doom and gloom in Green Bay?
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6: Packers all-star defensive end Micah Parsons let it be known yesterday that not only did he have surgery in his torn ACL that he had happened to him on December 29th, but also had some meniscus work that had to be taken care of. And he basically let it be known that he is not going to be ready at the beginning of the season, week 5, week 6, at the earliest when they take on either the Bears in week 5 or the Cowboys in week 6. The minute that that information was posted to everybody to hear and digest, is the Packers season over before it gets started? That's what we're doing on June 4th, involving a football team that still has a lot of talent. But yeah, they need to step up on defense. But to say that the season's over before it gets started, because of what Micah Parsons said, that's a bridge too far. I know in this kind of gotcha society that we live in, it's easy to put that out there. But that does mean that's not pressuring the Packers, especially Jordan Love, the quarterback. But the season over before it gets started, nobody should even go near there regarding the Packers. With ESPN Radio Sports Beat, I'm Freddie Coleman of ESPN Radio's Freddie and Harry.
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1: And number four prospect, Simeon Woods Richardson. So he comes full circle, right? Now Simeon goes back to Toronto, correct?
2: Yes.
1: Interesting. What's the moral of the story? Prospects always sound good because at the front end, you only think of their promise and they haven't been around long enough to see many of their warts. And by the way, sometimes they pan out great, but a lot of times they don't end up coming close to how inviting they appeared when they were just prospects with perfect records and no flaws that they had yet revealed.
2: Was it Jack Morris that always used to say they're prospects for a few years, and if you haven't heard from them then they're suspects?
1: Yeah,
2: he used to say that a lot.
1: That's true. He said that a lot.
2: When we used to have him on Tuesdays.
1: Is it possible Dylan Larkin is in the Minnesota Wild's future? I'm just asking.
2: You're not alone.
1: Because he has apparently requested a trade, and he's got a no-trade clause, but of course that obviously can be waived. But this also gives him perhaps a little bit more control on where he ends up. One of the reporters who have been on this have said that there is belief that the Wild would be on Larkin's yes list.
2: Why wouldn't they be?
1: If it came to that. He's been Detroit's captain since 2021. He was on the team for its – he's the only current Red Wing who was on the team for its last playoff appearance in – you want to take a guess? How long it's been since Detroit's been in the playoffs?
2: Oh, man, I would have no idea.
1: 2016.
2: Okay, I was going to say.
1: That's a long time.
2: 7 years.
1: We're familiar with that kind of stuff.
2: We are. It's longer than I even thought.
1: 643 points in 808 games. And apparently there's a little bit of tension between the general manager And Larkin, this was going back like last year. This was at the 2025 trade deadline that he was bitter about the lack of moves. So just keep that name in mind. Full no trade clause. But that would give him, as we said, some control over the deal. They note that while Larkin has had much team success in Detroit, he is coming off the biggest win of his career in the Olympics. Larkin was on the ice for the winning goal scored by Jack Hughes in the U.S.'s 2-1 overtime victory against Canada in the gold medal game. So I'll leave that to the hockey community to either salivate over or to say not that big a deal. But I think it would have to be a name that would, open some eyes.
2: Eric Johnson, the wunderkind player for a time, just wrapped up his career. Now he's a great broadcaster that everybody loves. One of us, Local Angle. That was his first tweet. Basically, Minnesota Wild, come on down. He's already placing him in the state of hockey.
1: Done deal.
2: That's what he's saying.
1: Is that before or after we get to, who else are we supposed to get, though? 2 weeks ago, we were told we were going to get the best player in hockey.
2: Yeah, McDavid.
1: Yeah, Connor McDavid.
2: Auston Matthews is in
1: there.
2: Is there
1: room for everybody?
2: Well, they're going to have to take some pay cuts.
1: Brunson-like, huh?
2: Yeah, they're going to have to be like Jalen Brunson, but do you want to win or not?
1: You have to. That's what I guess you have to decide. That's very, very true, Davey. 100% right. All right, let's get to the, what else? Let's save the cat sound for a minute. Maybe we go to 42, and then we can go the rest of the way to the inbox, which will be coming up a little bit later. So, I don't know. I mean, you can make the argument this is an inside baseball story that's more a media story than a story that most fans would care about. I'll leave that to each and every one of you to determine on that. But I think it's worthy of our time because I am connecting it to a larger issue, which we've discussed on this program before. And as the story goes, the Indiana Fever were unhappy with some reporting done by an independent reporter named Scott Agnes, A-G-N-E-S-S. And he's covered the Fever for a while. He's covered the Pacers, too. More on that relationship in a minute. But the story broke just within the last couple of days that the Fever revoked his credential. And Agnes has reported that the Fever notified him via email on the 21st of May that he would be barred from accessing team events because of a social media report they claim spread inaccurate and unsubstantiated information regarding Caitlin Clark's health status for the season. This story was in The Athletic, and they note that he used to work for The Athletic before launching his own Substack in 2020. His Pacer credential was revoked in 2024, allegedly because of parking issues. I don't know if that's true. We'll get back to that part.
2: I could lose a credential over being mad about a parking spot.
1: Seriously?
2: Oh, yeah.
1: Easily?
2: That's like the one thing that drives me crazy, but I digress.
1: Well, the report, the media report from this reporter was on May 20, Clark was ruled out about 100 minutes before the Fever played the Portland Fire. And according to a post from Agnes on X, Clark's availability was part of a strategic management plan for the season. He tweeted, Fever guard Caitlin Clark will not play tonight versus the Fire. I'm told it's part of a strategic management plan for the season. Tonight is the Fever's fourth game in 8 days. So he sends the tweet out. He says he's in the middle of working on a story. He gets a text from PR that says, hey, where are you? Can we talk? He meets with Fever Media Relations in the hallway. She shows me her phone and said, what is this? This is false. Agnes said he listened patiently before telling Fever Media Relations staff that he had a trusted, reliable source and stood by his reporting. The coach of the team, Stephanie White, denied Agnes's report during her pregame presser on the 20th of May, that same day. There is no managing. She's healthy. We're not managing anything. This is just a back issue that we want to make sure we give the time to be ready, which to me then gets into the semantics of, well, that sounds like you're managing a little bit. I don't even think that should be illegal. But part of the issue was, I think, the Pacers were in the meat grinder with the league about the lack of reporting the injury in the first place. And, here's the background on that. the Fever had failed to list her on the team's injury report despite her missing practice the day before their game against the Fire. The Fever also did not update the injury report at any point Wednesday, even though Clark woke up with what White described as some stiffness and some soreness. The Fever were later given a warning by the WNBA for violating injury report protocol. So the background there is important because it might indicate some sensitivity on the part of the organization because they feel like, well, we don't want to get in double secret probation with the league, right? I don't know how you legislate, you know, the accuracy of what he said or did not say. The question is the absurdity of revoking whatever the disagreement is, revoking the credential for it. That's the part that to me makes absolutely no sense, but it's unfortunately kind of fits a pattern which we've talked about regarding this league. You go back to when the Players Association, the Players Union, was demanding that Christine Brennan's credential be taken away. When she asked, who was the player she asked about whether she inadvertently or purposely hit Caitlin Clark in the eye? Can't remember the name of the player. And the union lost its mind. I'm not here to say that there are no, you know, that you can't have disagreements, brouhahas, rhubarbs involving unions, teams, and reporters. That's as old as day, right? It's endless. But in most sports, it's just expected. It's part of the deal. And
2: it was our gal, Dejanay Carrington, who poked her in the eye.
1: That's right, it was Carrington.
2: And then
1: DeWanna
2: Bonner was the one who was bitter about it.
1: That's it. So the concern is, who are we protecting here? If you want to attain the big-time status that we're told over and over again, I think the league is heading towards and wants to, then you don't get to control the copy the way, and even reporters, the way it seems there's more of a propensity to do. I guess what I'm saying is these sorts of objections would not even be registered. Now, there might be disagreements about, well, whether that question was inbounds or out of bounds when it comes to the NBA, for example. But we're so far past we're going to revoke your credential, or we're going to threaten, we think your credential should be taken away because you might have asked a politically incorrect question. And so that's what concerns me again about this story. And it's funny because on one of the, I think this was from The Athletic, it may have been a different story. One of the comments in the comments section, this was one of the comments kind of responding to the, I guess you could say, the controversy and the battle. I think Scott abused his privileges when he's on the Pacers Fever's physical premises, and he's causing financial and mental stress for the kid trying to recover rest from a sore back. Now, again, this is just some rube, but I think part of the reason somebody feels emboldened to observe that with a straight face, to actually take the time to type that in the comments section, is sometimes the league almost seems to encourage that climate. So I'm not totally surprised that you'd have people going, well, this might cause some stress financially and or mentally on the player who's trying to recover from the injury. And you're going, what do you want to be? Do you want to be a league that is what you say you want, treated the same, covered in that sense the same? Or do you still view yourself as more of a cause that is in a different classification? Because if you do that, you're actually asking, I've said it before, I think there's something patronizing about, we have these players need to be protected some way, in a way that we do not, no one demands that male players are protected. So is there more to the story? Is it easy? Was it easier for the Fever to do what it did because he'd apparently already been lopped off the he'd already been taken out of the Pacers' will?
2: Right.
1: I don't know.
2: Right.
1: And it, was that merely because of a parking issue, or is it more? Is there something more significant there going on? That's worth pursuing, and I don't know if anybody else has explored it. I haven't seen much in this lately, but it just, again, falls in the classification of what do you want? I mean, what do you want to be? Because if you want big time, there's going to be these sorts of clashes that take place. There are these sorts of questions, some of which you might not like, that might be asked. There's going to be reporting on injuries that you might not like. It happens, I don't know, 35 times a day in the NBA, minimum, if not more. And there may be arguing about the accuracy of that coverage, but then everybody yawns and they move on with the rest of their life and you just say, well, this is part of the deal, right?
2: Yeah.
1: It's bizarre to me.
2: We were talking about oral histories earlier about the Vikings quarterback situation from a year ago.
1: Yeah.
2: I would love it on this situation and how the Fever got to this conclusion. Because I'm trying to think about it in my head. Is it Stephanie White going to PR person and going, get them out of here. We don't need this. And then PR person stuck because it's the head coach. It used to be back in the day, the PR person was able to have more of a backbone, right? As you know.
1: It's so true.
2: That's changed a lot.
1: A bunch.
2: Where you would have an institutional PR person that's been here for 62 years, where the coaches didn't have as much power and the players didn't have as much power. And power is not even the right word, but they didn't have the ability to just say, oh, no, we want this person out and that person out. So the PR person stuck. So whoever it is that makes the call that says we need to remove them or what are you going to do about this? PR person's kind of stuck between a rock and a hard place. They probably don't want to do it. But then you can't make this move, I don't think. I'm curious what you think, without someone even above the head coach knowing about it, right?
1: And maybe somebody does. I don't know.
2: But that's my point. Yes. Is someone in that organization somewhere along the line has to go, we can't do that.
1: No.
2: Guys, we're not doing that. Yeah, we don't like this guy. Whether this is true or not might be immaterial, but I know we don't like that it's out there. But we as an organization can't just kick him out. There has to be somebody along the line. I don't know if it's a vice president, a team president, the owner.
1: An adult who steps in.
2: An adult, sure, that just says, this isn't what we do. We're not going to do it this way. Because I don't think you can make this move. Because I'm thinking if I'm the president of the team, I'm annoyed.
1: Yes.
2: If I didn't know about this. Now, maybe they were part of it, and that's even dumber. But you get what I'm saying?
1: Totally.
2: Like, there has to be somebody in the chain of command that says we're not doing this.
1: But I think organizationally, all through this league, I think this, how do I put it? This philosophy, this bent exists.
2: I agree.
1: I think
2: that's why I brought it up.
1: So I don't. Well, what I'm saying is, though, That's why it may well be. It's all the way up. Yeah. I don't think we've had any sign along the food chain of people at higher levels sitting individuals down saying, "Guys, we got to decide here. This is getting bigger. people are paying more attention to us. That's part of how we got the new deal that we got." And that doesn't mean we have to go belly up and love all coverage or not fire back at things that we think are unfair to us, whatever the case may be. But so I don't think anybody should say we can't argue or defend our position. But if our fallback position is get them out of here, we don't need to put up with this stuff. This isn't what we're about. Then you do not want to be treated equally. Because the bigger you get, the harder it's going to be to manage what was very easy to manage when it was the sort of little, relatively modest fiefdom. And again, the irony is what we were told then was we don't want a little cute fiefdom. We want to be big time. We want the spoils that we think we've earned and deserve. And I don't disagree. I think a lot of people don't. But then if that's the direction it's going to go, You can't, I don't think, overreact the way this organization and others, as I said, the union on that questioning, has done. Let's face it. This is still a league where tough questions are rarely asked. They just are. It's just factually true. Uncomfortable questions are less likely to be asked. And the comeback to it is, well, we don't want discomfort here. In what world do you live in, if you're going to be big time, might there not be some discomfort? We're not talking about abuse, obviously, but there's a line. And I don't think at the highest levels of leadership in this league, they get that yet for whatever reason. So I guess I wouldn't be surprised if maybe they did know and they even signed off on it. I guess, you know, that's the question. You'd like to think there'd be some people able and willing to do that, but we've seen example after example.
2: Right.
1: Right? Going all the way back to the whole Caitlin Clark treatment last year, I just don't think there's the kind of leadership. I think that the leaders are either they know it and they're afraid to do anything about it, or they don't even think anything needs to be done. And it's just going to lead, I think, to, I don't know, it's more likely to lead to more and more questions.
2: And that's why I brought it up essentially rhetorically.
1: Yeah.
2: You know what I mean?
1: I see, yeah.
2: Because I think we kind of know the answer.
1: Yeah, right.
2: That those, because there are different checks and balances throughout an organization when you make a decision like this, in anything, in college and pros. Yeah. It's
1: you don't get to tell. If it's independent journalism, you don't get to tell who gets to cover and who doesn't if they are accredited or had been and have been doing their job. Now, again, there are lines that can't be, you know, cannot be crossed, but I haven't seen any signs of it here. And this, to me, again, is even semantical about what we're doing, whether you're managing or not. That it, I would say, it doesn't as a controversy rise to that level. Where if I'm really going to go down this road and feel like it's worth going down this road, I'm going on this?
2: Right.
1: Seriously?
2: Right.
1: On, you know, where, but maybe again, the team, if the team is sensitive because it already got in trouble with the league, that's for them to deal with. That's not a good enough reason to throw out a reporter. In fact, to a certain extent, I think it makes the organization look smaller and more defensive, almost that maybe he struck a chord. You know, maybe there was some truth to what he had to say, but how many times have we talked about professional athletes and players in this town and the managing of injuries and whether they're hurt, how hurt are they, when can they come back, communication on those injuries.
2: Right.
1: How often have we done it?
2: A lot.
1: It's inevitable if you're a sport that wants to be paid attention to, which is what we've been told over and over again the WNBA aspires to. But if that's true, then you have to be prepared to accept what comes with it. And I still don't think that understanding, sadly, exists.
2: Holly Rowe can't ask every question.
1: No.
2: She just can't.
1: That's
2: true. She fills her role. She's great.
1: Yeah.
2: She loves it. They can't all be like that.
1: Yeah.
2: That's just not how it works.
1: And I still feel for Brennan because, again, she was asking questions that weren't even, I don't even think that controversial in a lot of cases. And it stood out more there in part. Why? Because there's a reluctance to do it. There's this feeling of nowhere. We got this vibe. We got a bubble. And I'm saying, well, you can stay in your bubble and people will probably leave you alone, but then you're not going to get to where you aspire to go, allegedly, because outside the bubble, there's going to be, as more people get interested, more, and by the way, unfair questions in some cases.
2: Yeah.
1: That's just, I think that all kind of, unfortunately, I think we understand comes with the territory if you want that bigness that allegedly we are looking for.
2: I'd forgotten about the Brennan deal. I mean, they literally with a straight face wrote a letter.
1: Yeah, it was in writing.
2: About, right. This is, we feel like you should not have your her credential. Christine Brennan, that's remarkable.
1: Yeah, that and it does matter in this case who it is, like you say, as you're emphasizing.
2: Yes.
1: It's a person who's covered men's and women's sports forever, but if you want to turn it into, are you a friend of women's sports? The answer is yes, unequivocally.
2: Yes.
1: But she said it with us. You're asking me to pull punches. What's more patronizing than that? What's more sexist than that? On the basis of for what reason? Who am I supposed to protect here? Is that what we're really in this for? So, again, we'll follow the story. Maybe we'll find somebody else who said, well, there's several other tentacles to this reporter. Because so far, it's just the reporter who's speaking. And so maybe at some point, the Fever will, somebody in a position of authority, somebody in the league. I don't know. I just think they should be so far past this nonsense at this point. I really do. Let's do the inbox when we come back. We do have some Carl Anthony Towns sound we'll play maybe later in the broadcast. Brightron Brian KFAN text line is open at 64686. The emphasis should be when it comes to pretty much any of these stories, including the links, you'd like it to be, obviously, about the players, right? You'd like it to be about developments, how teams are playing, and that should always be where the coverage is. But it gets sideways. This story gets outsized coverage, I think, because there is that concern that it repeats a pattern that is about more than any one of these stories. And at some point, you got to get over it. I just don't even think, and I don't even think, like I said, this one's all that controversial. I mean, this isn't even.
2: I don't think most people would have even known about
1: no.
2: it.
1: No, and that's the other argument is the Fever making as big a deal of it as they have has actually elevated this story to a place of attention and prominence that it otherwise would not have indeed received. Back with the Inbox in moments.
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25: AP News, I'm Ben Thomas. Russia's war in Ukraine drags on. President Volodymyr Zelensky is calling for face-to-face negotiations with his Russian counterpart, Vladimir Putin. Saga Magani has the latest.
26: In the first public letter Zelensky sent Putin since Russia launched its full-scale invasion in 2022, he pitched meeting in a neutral country like Switzerland. At the White House,
27: I'm glad that they're maybe talking about meeting.
26: President Trump would not say what concessions he's urged Putin to make for ending the war.
27: They're going to make compromises. I suggested those compromises.
26: Zelensky appears to be trying to seize a pivotal moment in the war as his forces start to regain some battlefield leverage, largely through improved long-range strike capabilities. Putin says Russia will boost its air defenses to counter recent Ukrainian drone strikes that have reached deep inside his country. Sagar Meghani, Washington.
25: The U.S. has imposed sanctions on Cuba's president, Miguel Díaz-Canel, along with four others, including the son of former President Raul Castro. Meanwhile, our Christiana Mesquita reports from Havana that Cuba's now dealing with a garbage crisis.
28: Piles of trash in almost every corner is just another issue Cubans have had to endure since early this year when the United States imposed an oil blockade. Trucks cannot make collections regularly, and people and vehicles have to maneuver around mountains of garbage.
25: Hezbollah has rejected the latest ceasefire agreement between Israel and the Lebanese government. It's demanding a complete Israeli withdrawal from Lebanon. And former Trump National Security Advisor John Bolton's agreed to plead guilty to a single count of retaining classified information. The deal could allow him to avoid prison time.
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30: Retail friction is vanishing, and Costco is the latest example. Inc. magazine reports that the company is testing a new checkout system that can scan an entire cart in seconds, eliminating the traditional item-by-item process. Using advanced imaging and AI, the system instantly recognizes products, reducing wait times and increasing throughput. A recent industry survey indicates that nearly half of shoppers now prefer self-checkout. For retailers, this means greater efficiency, potentially lower labor costs. It's not just about convenience, it's about changing expectations for in-store shopping. I'm Ken Chester.
1: Bye.
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6: I'm meteorologist Mace Michaels. Mostly cloudy tonight, a few showers and thunderstorms. Low 50s. For tomorrow, more clouds, still a chance of showers and storms, and a high in the low 80s. We'll look for lots of sunshine this weekend and much warmer temperatures. Highs warm well through the 80s. Live bands and lakeside vibes. Don't miss the Worthington Windsurfing and Music Festival coming up June 12th and 13th. Currently 81 degrees.
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1: The Gopher football collapses, which then you don't cross Mace through your writing to then make up on the radio later. Dome leads to Mace in your face. Never thought of it that way.
2: You can draw a pretty good line there.
1: Yeah.
2: I think you can. But that even goes back to like Lou Holtz keeping them at the Dome.
1: That's true. Yeah.
2: Because just because the Dome was there didn't mean that the University of Minnesota needed to play there. They chose to do that. And then when they had the opt-out time, chose to stay.
1: Yeah, because I think...
2: Which I didn't know until like 2 years ago.
1: Yeah, that's true. And Holtz presented it as that's... unlike Mace, we want to be there.
2: Yes.
1: We feel that's big time.
2: It's where the pros play.
1: Exactly. And
2: then he left.
1: Then he left, yeah. Where did he end up? Notre Dame?
2: I think he went to Notre Dame.
1: Yeah, it was Notre Dame.
2: I think he went to Notre Dame.
1: Worked out pretty well for him there.
2: Mace loved the Dome.
1: Oh, there's nobody who despises the Dome. But does he despise the Dome because of the conditions or because he associates it with all those collapses?
2: Well, I think he would associate the collapse. He would blame the collapses on the conditions, don't you think?
1: Maybe, a little bit. Yeah.
2: I could have gotten a better player if I...
1: Yeah, right, yeah.
2: The quarterback
1: I might have had
2: brought
1: a real defense to go with my offense if I had a better place to recruit to.
2: If I didn't have to sidestep a monster truck rally in December when we were trying to recruit here. That's his favorite line.
1: Why not?
2: That he couldn't get into the Dome.
1: It is
2: because
1: best,
2: there was a monster truck rally, or he had to say, imagine playing football here while Grave
1: piling
2: digger,
1: up the dirt.
2: Grave diggers doing wheelies, doing jumps. Should we do some inbox?
1: Might as well start, yeah.
9: It's time for Dr. Dan's inbox.
2: I like this one. Sorry.
10: Letters. We get your letters every day.
2: Dr. Dan, apologies for the late email. I trust Jay Gard won't share this, but people have been speculating your interview with Pete Kessler was too controversial to put online. The truth is we have just been so busy with other things we forgot to prioritize, or we had to prioritize. For instance, did you know the morning show isn't going to London this year, so we've decided to send them to El Vegas six times. The truth is we also have to budget our time. And after loading up all the podcasts of the P trip, we just didn't get to it. The podcast for your show is now up. Please tell P. Kessler it's not personal. This is from C. Abbott. Did you get the tweets and emails like I did?
1: Yeah, I got a bunch.
2: I blew the podcast last night.
1: I guess that it's you know, a little bit annoying, but it's encouraging that people care enough. They're going, wait a minute, where's the P-cast?
2: Yes, and I have to do a full pelf.
1: Well, what happened? You just forgot, or you got...
2: No, because when I got them last night, I'm like, I did the podcast. Oh. It was gleaming. It was I mean, it's the same thing every night. Not like a sequence that I forgot. But there's one thing I did wrong.
1: Oh,
2: I didn't toggle it correctly because sometimes when it was a bad toggle that I didn't think was always necessary, because when I do a tag for Barrero, it just kind of autofills. This is way more than anybody needs, but I didn't toggle correctly.
1: Ah.
2: So some long expired Chris Hockey podcast had your podcast on it.
1: Oh, that's funny.
2: So I figured it out today when now I got here. Now they're back up.
1: Would you call it a glitch?
2: It was user error. It was all me. I have to full pelf. That's why I read this because we got an email about it.
1: I was still getting some earlier today. I mean, at the start of the show. But they are up now, you're saying?
2: They're up.
1: Okay.
2: Even Gleeman texted me and said, I hate to be the listener, but I like to tweet out my appearances.
1: Well, Gleeman is, he and Knocker do that more than any two of our regular guests.
2: Yeah, which is great.
1: Which is wonderful. Yeah,
2: should do that more.
1: How can we get mad about that? Yeah, for sure.
2: So I had to pelf to Gleeman. And we're all good now. But thank you, everybody, and apologies for the air. I am triple checking tonight before I leave.
1: By the way, have we ever had... Inbox. Has JJ been on the cover of Madden NFL? As in, not McCarthy, obviously, Justin Jefferson.
2: I don't know.
1: Has a Viking ever been on the cover? Because I'm looking at Caleb Williams being interviewed live right now via SportsCenter because he's the cover athlete for Madden NFL 27.
2: He has not been. I'm wondering if Adrian Peterson was once.
1: Good question, AP.
2: I'm going to quickly Google that.
1: I mean, it would be better for the bit if we've never had one. Never had a cover athlete for Madden, wouldn't it?
2: Adrian was on the cover of Madden in 2013, which makes sense.
1: Okay.
2: I think he had won the MVP the year before.
1: So he might be the only one, I'm guessing. Nobody else, right?
2: No. Randy.
1: Oh, yeah.
2: I don't know if they had it.
1: Well, they didn't have Madden then, did they?
2: They had it. I don't know if the cover was that big
1: a deal. Wasn't as big a deal,
2: Now it's everything.
1: Yeah, that's for sure.
2: Dear Dr. Dan, I hear there's a two-person quarterback competition for the Vikings starting QB. I beg to differ. There's not a two QB race. While I'm rarely mentioned in the discussion, I'll remind you of other ways I'm not mentioned. I am not mentioned as having problems with the playbook or learning the KOC offense. I am not mentioned as having problems or throwing a fit around having to compete for the position. I am not mentioned as being a small QB who can't see over the offensive line or as someone who has not shown comfort being under center. When people do stop and remember that I am here and competing for the job, I am mentioned as a tough SOB who had my non-throwing arm reattached last year after the Rams and the porous offensive line helped me find the turf several times. I am mentioned as the QB who was a number one draft pick, who has had the most recent success on the field of the three, and as the one who KOC was most comfortable having out on the field last year. I don't mind the competition, and no one has to worry about mentioning me until opening day when I start up against the Green Bay Packers. That from C. Wentz.
1: Are you sure PA didn't write that one? We were just talking about that earlier.
2: Your scenario.
1: It was brutal. Which game was that? Was it the Rams?
2: Rams, yeah.
1: Where it did look like they were going to have to reattach his non-throwing arm, remember?
2: Of course. I couldn't believe it.
1: It was remarkable. For a player's coach, it all seemed a little bit strange.
2: I heard from I shouldn't even say this.
1: Don't say
2: Let's just say there were people in the medical community shocked.
1: Oh, yeah.
2: He was allowed to go back out there.
1: Yeah. Here's Dr. Dan's question. Where does C. Wentz sit in the meeting room? Because we found out it's on one side of the classroom, it's 9. The other side of the classroom, it's Kyler. So where do C. Wentz and your guy sit in that classroom?
2: Well, I think they're probably in between both of them.
1: You think they have to be in between?
2: I think they have
1: definition.
2: To be in the middle.
1: Yeah, I guess they have to be.
2: Yeah, if JJ's got one side and Kyler's way on the other, Max needs to be front and center because he has to soak everything up. He can't be in the back with a hoodie on. You know, he's got to be the most eager. Wentz probably has to be close.
1: Is Aaron Donald really coming out of retirement?
2: I got betting odds on that today. Somebody sent them to me, like the Bovada people. They're wondering because who'd they just get? They just got Myles Garrett, right?
1: They're loading up because the Super Bowl's back in L.A. again.
2: Oh, that's right.
1: That's where they won it last time, I think.
2: Yes.
1: And I mean, you want to talk about the rich getting? I don't know what he's got left at this point, but it may not matter. I mean, you want to talk about putting the band back together? We're not in that league. I'm sorry. I wish we were, but we're not. But go ahead.
2: Let's do one more.
9: Okay. It's time before break. For Dr. Dan's
1: Somebody thinks Dante Culpepper. One guy is bitter. Come on, guys. Dante was on the cover. I apologize for not remembering that. I'm not a big Madden guy.
2: 2005 Madden cover. We apologize that may have left our brain 21 years later.
1: Come Come on, guys.
2: Sorry.
1: Yeah.
2: Dear Dr. Dan.
1: To be a sports leader, but go ahead.
2: Dear Dr. Dan, this isn't Video Games Weekly, Tuesday nights on The Fan, all right? Paul Charchi is not here. He's in Utah.
1: Yeah, that's true.
2: Dear Dr. Dan, how do you like my three-piece suits now? Boy, it feels nice to get out on top, throw my feet up on the bark after a decorated coaching career. I'll put those suits back to work come March on CBS and TNT if I want. It's funny nowadays because when I leave my villa, everyone says, Nova way in hell did all these guys play on the same college team. Let me break it down for you the way Mark Wilf would. It would be kind of like a triangle of authority, but not really. And I definitely made the final call on a talented roster. Let's see. Brunson, check. Bridges, check. Hart, check. It's no Childress, Briz, Spielman, but also a little bit more productive, respectfully. With a supporting cast of motivated big feline and a player from your alma mater whose name you can't pronounce, this Knickerbocker squad looks destined for greatness like the good old days. If you're looking for a great player, go to France. If you're looking for a champion, look no further than Philadelphia, Pennsylvania. Wow. Bridges' defense is tight. Hart brings the fight. Brunson's money ain't right. All coached by Jay Wright. Nixon 5. This from Jay Wright.
1: That's very well done, Jay. Well, you're one of your favorites.
2: He is my favorite.
1: He might still be your favorite.
2: I saw him in San Antonio Davie 2 years ago, and it was literally like one-on-one walking. I'm like, oh, my God, oh, my God.
1: Did you collide with him?
2: No, but I could have, and I should have. Yeah. But it's like, oh, my God, do I say something? There was nobody else around.
1: That was it.
2: And I just sirwonged by him.
1: He did the lamppost quote, right? Isn't that his quote?
2: Yes, according to Jay Hart. Yeah. Yep.
1: Regarding analytics.
2: Brunson's money ain't right.
1: That's pretty good.
2: All coached by Jay Wright.
1: That's pretty good.
2: Knicks in 5.
1: That's very well done, and he might very well be right. Let's make this a top-of-the-hour pause. Maybe a couple more items for the inbox and a couple of other nuggets before we wrap things up at 6:30.
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14: This is MNN Sports. I'm Mike Grimm. The Minnesota Lynx are in action tonight, entertaining Golden State. Minnesota sits atop the WNBA standings with a 7-2 mark, winners of 5 straight and 7 of 8 after losing the season opener. All that despite not having their best player available all season in Nafisa Collier. The visiting Valkyries are 6-3 and off to a nice start. Tip time tonight, 8 o'clock at the Target Center. Across the street at Target Field, the Twins open a 4-game series against the Kansas City Royals. That game starts at 6:40. Minnesota will likely have a bullpen game tonight. Meanwhile, the AAA St. Paul Saints entertain the Indianapolis Indians tonight in St. Paul at CA.
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17: Well, it's the final four in this stretch of a game in 17 straight days for the Twins. Kansas City has rolled into town, so the Twins also in the middle of 10 straight against Central Division foes. Hello, everyone, and welcome to the Menards pregame lineup card. I'm Mark Janowski. Prince night tonight here at Target Field, so purple rain in the forecast. Hopefully no other type of precipitation, but it is a little muggy right now, I will tell you that, looking out at the field here from the John Gordon booth high atop Target Field. The Twins, they can 2 out of 3 from the Royals. They want to keep things going now with the, or excuse me, 2 of 3 from the White Sox. They want to keep it going now against the Royals. They have not seen KC in 2 months since they dropped 2 out of 3 in just the second series of the season. So it's been a while, and the Royals have had a rough go of it since then. They did just take 2 of 3 in Cincinnati, but they're 3-7 in their last 10 and went 10-18 in May. KC looking up at everybody else in the Central at 24-38, 11 back of first place Cleveland. Seth Lugo goes for the Royals tonight, the righty 2-4 with a 3.55 ERA on the season.
18: He allowed 3 runs, just 1 earned, in 6 innings Saturday at Texas in a game where the Royals were walked off. Lugo, 1-3 in his career against the Twins. He has dropped his last 3 against them and has a 10.54 ERA in those contests. The Twins are sitting in third in the division at 29-34, 6.5 games back, and they are going to have Andrew Morris start game 1 of this series. Morris has been used as a back-end high-leverage arm in the bullpen as of late, but he starts tonight. It's going to be his second this season. He tossed a scoreless first against Cleveland on May 10th before giving way to Kendry Rojas. A couple of options lined up behind Morris tonight would be Mike Paredes and Travis Adams. Twins look

0: after his innings, and afterwards he said he just was not in sync. Eric Fetty started for Chicago. He was only one over the minimum through four, allowed back-to-back two-out singles in the fifth, but escaped, and then his day was done. Chicago tacked on three more runs off the Twins' bullpen, while a pair of Sox relievers combined for four scoreless innings. Late-game excitement around here. Chris Atterbury nabbing a foul ball up here in the booth. Chicago shut out the Twins 8-0 the final as they salvaged the series finale. Fetty, his first win since last August, while Bradley now 5-2 on the season. One other note from yesterday, right after the game, it was announced the Twins had completed a trade with Toronto, sending Simeon Woods Richardson, who had been DFA'd, to the Jays in exchange for cash considerations. Sim, of course, had been acquired from Toronto back in 2021 as part of that Jose Berríos trade. Twins 6-7 as they hit the home stretch for the 17 consecutive days with a game. Look for a strong finish. For more on game one of this four-game set with the Royals, we're at the park thanks to Treasure Island Resort and Casino. I am joined now in the booth by the guys who are going to call the action tonight, Chris Atterbury and Dan Glenn. Chris, I'm going to start with you, or maybe I should say Gold Glover, I'm going to start with you. The Royals have been scuffling. Part of the problem, their number three and four hitters in Vinny Pasquantino and Salvador Perez not matching any of their output from the last 2 years. Their bullpen's also a little shaky, yet this team runs, yet this team is a division foe. You can almost throw those other points out.
1: Yeah, they play a ton of close games, and that's something they're kind of leaning their hats on right now is, yeah, they're 14 games under 500, but they're saying all these losses are really close losses. Well, part of the reason is Sal's hitting .154 with runners in scoring position, and Vinny is hitting .180 with runners in scoring position. They still have maybe the best all-around player in the American League in Bobby Witt Jr., so I do expect another close game. Danny, they've struggled to score runs. They're last in the American League in runs, 13th in home runs. They don't walk. They're second to last in on-base. They're last in slugging. So if they're going to beat you, it feels like you need to make them put the ball in play and prove that they can out-hit you.
2: Yeah, and the worst road record in baseball, 9-21. So, yeah, they are not playing well. But here's what I think what's happening with that club, because they started off, I believe they were 19-23 to start the season. Since then, they have tanked since that. They've gone through 1 8-game losing streak, and they've gone through 3 6-game losing streak. Their longest win streak is 5. So when you go through these losing streaks, you can get complacent. You can say, okay, you know, and get used to it, to losing like that. And maybe that's where they're at right now.
0: And you don't want them to heat up. You don't want this to be the point where all of a sudden they figure it out. Hey, kick a team when they're down. There's nothing wrong with that. Now, earlier today, we all were able to watch as Mick Abel tossed a simulated game. He came out of it. He said, how was he throwing? He said, free and easy. So that's good news right now. We're obviously not going to know more until tomorrow. The reason I bring that up is we're looking at a day today where the Twins are going to roll out a opener or a bullpen game because they legitimately are that deep into where do they have starting pitching. So, Danny, how do you look at the bullpen being used today from Derek Shelton?
2: You know, Chris and I did a deep dive here into the minor league system of the Twins to find out where's the guy down there that has 12, 13 starts. You know, he might be 5-5 with some innings under his belt. And everybody we found out, they're all doing this learning curve of 4 innings every 3 or 4 days. So they don't have any legitimate starters down in the minor leagues to say, let's go give this guy an opportunity. We got room on the roster to go ahead and get somebody, reward somebody. But there's nobody down there that is a true, true starter.
0: Well, you have a rotation on the injured list, Chris.
1: You have a whole rotation on the injured list. Yeah, Paredes, I think we'll see today. He was, second in innings, I think we saw at St. Paul. Gallagher, a guy between Wichita and St. Paul who'd started a bunch. But most guys, kind of a mix, and a mix of how long they were going on any given day. I think Andrew Morris makes a lot of sense to start with. For one, Danny, I think he's fearless. He can pitch into any scenario. His heartbeat is low. He's going to attack you. He's got good stuff. And the one thing in these days where you need the bullpen, you can't get caved in early. So I like the fact they're giving the ball to Morris.
2: Yeah, and they've got other guys in there that can give you some length after Morris. So hopefully that Morris can have some kind of, you know, those 9-10 pitch innings and go a little bit deeper into the ballgame, because his stuff does play and he's getting an opportunity here to start and show what he can do.
1: Yeah, and Derek Shelton pointed out kind of a top-heavy lineup. You know, Bobby's up there at the top. You don't want too many of your guys to have to see him 2-3 times before he figures you out. So I think that's going to be the plan.
0: Guys, I'm not on the board yet this year with a call at all, so I'm just going to make one. It's not a wow, very thin limb, but I'm just going to say we haven't seen a homer from Buck in a couple of games. It's humid. It's muggy out here. The Royals give up the long ball more than any team. I'm seeing 25 being able to ease around the bases tonight.
2: Lugo's only giving up 4.

0: Four home runs, only one on
1: the
0: road.
1: That's why it's called a call, my friend.
0: Okay, well, you're going out going to get the good fruit.
2: The good fruit.
1: Out there, way out there. All right, thank you guys very much. We've been at the park. 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So, again, Twins going with an opener or a bullpen game. Andrew Morris getting it going. Here's manager Derek Shelton and why he's handing the ball to Morris this evening.
3: There's not a lot that riles him up. I mean, the first time I told him he was going to start, he was like, oh, okay, that's cool. And then yesterday when I called him in after the game and I was like, hey, you're going to start again tomorrow, and the same response, okay, that's cool. I do think he has a good temperament. He started in the minor leagues. He understands it. He's a guy that can pitch in multiple roles. And I think, you know, ultimately you would love to have five starters that go out every 5 days and pitch. Right now, health-wise, we're just not in that situation. I mean, expect him to go out there and just pitch as long as he can. I mean, I think the big thing is don't worry about the number of outs you get. Just get outs.
1: There will be plenty of outs for other arms in the Twins bullpen to try and get here tonight. Now, later on, we're going to hear from one of those arms we expect to see pitch for the Twins tonight. And our community update features a week-long effort from all levels of the Twins organization. But up next, more from the manager, including how impressed the skipper has been with Ryan Kreidler. That's coming up here in your home for Twins baseball.
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1: 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And this series versus the Royals is brought to you by Royal Credit Union, where people matter and financial well-being comes first. 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Let's learn what's on the mind of the skipper heading into this one. Here's Chris.
2: We're here with Derek Shelton as the Twins prepare for a 4-game series with the Kansas City Royals. And anytime you play in the division, it's kind of a big deal. It's, you know, almost a 2-game swing every night. Also, 4-game series have their own dynamic. Big opportunity here with the Royals, who have struggled on the road coming to your place.
3: Yeah, I think so. I think as the schedule has become more balanced and we don't play teams 19 times in our division anymore, the division series become, you know, even in more impactful. And then you see the 4-game series, like which you said, is really interesting because you get to see almost the entire rotation.
2: when you look at where you are, you're in the middle of this 17 games and 70-day stretch. Take the temperature of your club for me just in terms of how everybody's health-wise or even just mentally where everybody is.
3: Well, I think we're at the end of we're getting near the end of a 17-game stretch, and I think we had some guys that can feel it. We're going to have to vary, and we have varied some guys off days to make sure they get off. And then we've also had some situations where guys that weren't playing as much are now starting to play more, and we have to be aware of that. Mentally, I think we're in a pretty good spot. You know, yesterday was a tough day. The first two games of the Chicago series, I thought we played really well. Air kind of got taken out early yesterday in the game, and we got behind and weren't able to battle back. But I think mentally we're in a pretty good spot.
2: In terms of physically, you'll make some new faces in today. James Altman will be in center. Kreidler gets a shot at short. Kreidler's proven to be a very valuable little Swiss Army knife for you. You've used him all over the place defensively, get a right-handed bat in late in a ball game. What do you think is his greatest skill set? Is it that versatility?
3: Well, I think versatility is really important for us. And in Ryan's case, yes. I mean, I think going back to the previous question, we've ran Tristan Gray 8 games, 9 games in a row, and his volume picked up a ton when Brooks went to third. He needs an off day, you know, and then we're in a situation where we're a little bit of a reverse split with Lugo today. But I think the main guts of it is Kreidler really provides the ability to go short, second, third, center, left. And I think that's really helpful for us. And as we've talked about, especially over the last week or so, versatility within our club is extremely important.
2: Ryan's a big guy, and when you're next to him, you realize just how big he is. He's not necessarily a blazing fast straight line runner, but wow, when you see him at shortstop, he has great actions, great hands, and it seems like he covers a ton of ground.
3: Yeah, he really moves well, and he moves really well to his left, and I think that kind of got highlighted near the end of spring training. He had a couple plays where he moved that well. I think your point, Chris, is very good there. You do not realize how tall he is, tall, lean guy, but he does move well. You know, he may not be the fastest guy, but his first step's pretty quick.
2: You mentioned Seth Lugo. He throws a ton of pitches, a little bit like what you saw with Davis Martin. Any similarities?
3: A little bit, yeah. I mean, I think over the past couple of years, you know, when the time he went from the Mets to the Royals, he was a reliever with the Mets, and I think he's kind of solidified his pitch mix. The execution can be really good at times, which is very similar to Martin.
2: Very well said. That's Derek Shelton. We'll send it back to the studio.
1: Yeah, well, the Twins got to Martin the other night, so maybe they can duplicate the feat here tonight against Seth Lugo, who, again, has dropped his last three against the Twins, allowing 17 runs combined in those games. Thanks to Chris and Shelty. Up next on the Menards pregame lineup card, we highlight a week-long initiative by the Twins organization to help out local communities. That's after this break here on your home for Twins baseball.
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19: Welcome back to the Menards pregame lineup card. 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We are in the middle of the 5th annual Minnesota Twins Week of Service, where the club and each of their 6 minor league affiliates help build a better tomorrow in their local communities by volunteering with a partner of their choosing. Twins players, coaches, and other staff participated in multiple events on Monday, both geared around Whittier Elementary in Minneapolis. Josh Bell was one of the guys who got to visit the school and participate in one of the kids' favorite parts of the day, recess.
20: We had different rotations going, so it was like some kids were hitting off the tee, and some kids, you could tell, played baseball. They were taking some hacks, so that became like a bit of shagging across the field. And then for the most part, me and Bandit were playing kickball with the kids, like trying to orchestrate the game and make sure that people were like abiding by the rules. But yeah, it was fun. Fun way to spend an early afternoon, kind of get our minds off baseball and give back to the community.
19: Play day would not be complete without the kids getting a keepsake, even if that quest presented a unique challenge.
20: They were like asking for autographs but didn't have anything for us to sign, so we signed like shirts and like shoes, and like kids were like, will you sign my arm? And I'm like, I got kids myself, and I'd be ticked off if my kid came home with permanent marker on their arm, so no. But yeah, it was cool little way to unplug.
19: And each time Josh helps out with kids, it brings him back to a cool memory from his childhood.
20: I remember going to a Mavs game. I was in 8th grade, and one of my friends had tickets, like, courtside. It was the closest I'd ever been to a professional setting. And Dirk Nowitzki walked over and gave me a high five. And I didn't wash my hand for, like, 3 days. I was like, I'm never going to wash my hand again. And, like, of course I forgot one day. But, like, it's stuff like that kind of sticks with you. Especially, obviously, I'm not as big as Dirk was in his career. But if I can make an impact like that, that's what it's all about.
19: So while one crew was making an impact on the field, another group from the organization was here at Target Field putting together backpacks and mental health kits for the kids at the school. Zebby Matthews spent his time stuffing the backpacks, which he says was a great way to give back.
21: To be in the position we're in, we're all very fortunate. So to be able to, you know, whatever time we have, to be able to go up there, you know, for the hour and, you know, again, just pack the backpacks and, you know, make sure, you know, the kids have, you know, just a little something, you know, to go with for the summer. It's always awesome.
19: Luke Keyshaw was also part of the backpack assembly line. And also, just like Zebby, Luke understands he's in a fortunate position and it's vital to be active in the community.
22: Yeah, it's super important for us to give back and spend some time giving back to the community when we can, because I think little kids and people can look up to us, and we obviously have pretty cool jobs that we get to show up and play baseball every day, and we get to set a good example for the next generation. And I think it's important to do stuff like that because not everybody's in a position to help others like we are, so I think it's important for us to do when we can.
19: The backpacks, courtesy of Kids in Need Foundation, will ensure students have supplies once school starts back up again in the fall. The Feel Better packs included art supplies and toys. These kits, created by Mental Wellness Innovations, are designed to help kids deal with traumatic circumstances and go into summer vacation with tools to manage their mental health. Keyshaw knows that is something crucial for everyone.
22: Yeah, mental health is extremely important. What's going on in your head? Nobody really knows except you. So having someone you can talk to, whether it's a family member or someone outside your family, somebody that just cares about you, is important. And the more good people you have around you, the better you're going to be. So surround yourself with good people that you trust and love, and everything will take care of itself.
19: This week of service may be about helping others and giving back, but it also ended up being a special time for the players also. The rookie-level Dominican Summer League team kicked things off on May 27th, and it concludes next Tuesday with the Fort Myers Mighty Muscles as the anchor leg. 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
19: When Mike Paredes made his Major League debut on Sunday, he joined Eddie Julian as the player selected latest by the Twins in a draft to make it to the show with the club since 2019. Both were 18-rounders, Julian in 19 and Paredes in 2021. We could see Paredes make his Target Field debut this evening, and he is the focus of our Select Heartland Chevy storyline. After spending a season each at A and then High A, Paredes bounced around in 24 before settling in with AA Wichita last season when he went 11-0 with the Wind Surge. He made one appearance with St. Paul at the tail end of last season, spent April of this season back with Wichita before being promoted to St. Paul. He discusses the areas he's most improved on with them while he's been in the upper levels of the organization.
28: I'd say just becoming more and more like myself throughout the years. I've just really leaned into my pitch ability, being able to throw different pitches in different counts, you know, and just being more focused about being in the zone, honestly, than anything else.
19: Yeah, Mike mentioned throwing different pitches. His repertoire has expanded since his days at San Diego State University.
28: Yeah, the changeup has been a huge thing for me. I went almost my entire college career without one, and I think that was a big change for me, was getting into pro ball, learning that, you know, having a changeup is pretty important. And so in the last 2 years, it's been very helpful to be able to throw that changeup.
19: Who helped Paredes develop and fine-tune the addition to his pitch mix?
28: Honestly, it was probably a combination of a lot of different things. Credit to Ryan Ritchie, Carlos Hernandez, and Connor Prelip too. Me and him were always, whether we're out shagging BP, just talking pitch grips, seeing what works for us, because we both spin the ball pretty well when it comes to breaking balls. So learning that changeup was huge. So I'd say credit to everybody, and also CP for sure for helping me out with that changeup.
19: Mike threw 14 changeups Sunday against the Pirates. The guy on the receiving end was Alex Jackson. Jackson caught Paredes also down in St. Paul, and Alex thinks Mike has the tools to succeed in the big leagues.
1: I mean, I think the big thing with him is he throws all his pitches with a lot of confidence. You know, he believes in what he's doing. He's got a good fastball, good off-speed pitches, mixes around, you know, commands the zone, can get swing and miss. So I think, you know, he's got a lot going for him. You know, it's just being able to execute pitches, you know, and just keep attacking, and good things happen when that's done.
19: Paredes has only been in the big leagues for 5 days, so he admits there is still some things he needs to get acclimated to.
28: The size of the stadium is definitely something I'm getting used to. But in terms of just like everyday stuff, it's the same game. It's the same game, and just how you go about your business is what's most important that I've seen. And watching these guys do it, a lot of veterans in here, it's just feels like an awesome opportunity for me to learn a lot every single day being in here.
19: Yeah, Paredes was on the every fourth day plan the Twins have rolled out in the minor leagues, so pitching with one fewer day of rest than normal, but also limited to the 50 to 65 pitch range. He made 7 starts and 9 appearances with the Saints, and even though he would be coming out of the pen tonight, he believes he can be a successful true starter.
28: Honestly, just remembering, kind of like how I told you, it's the same game. It's the same game, and being able to remember that and just lean into who I am as a pitcher, kind of how we talked about, just being in the zone and not trying to be something I'm not. So I think that would be the most important for sure.
19: Yeah, Mike gave the Twins 3 2/3 innings on Sunday, allowed 2 runs, 1 earned on 2 hits, and 3 walks with 3 strikeouts. The walks rare, as Mike had an impressive 5.6 walk rate to go along with a 23.4% strikeout rate while in St. Paul. 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That's a wrap for the Menards pregame lineup card. Series opener against Kansas City coming up here on your home for Twins baseball.
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13: The game is over. Vegas takes game one. 5-4. Their 7th come from behind victory this postseason.
29: Man, did they ever come back into this game and bounce back.
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31: Eichel's in the middle. Kharbyshev scores!
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31: 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He shoots. He scores! Tomas Hurdle!
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0: That's what Stanley Cup Final Game 1 sounded like on Fox Sports 98.9. Rusty, Justin, Rick, everybody hanging out on the phone lines here on Amber and Ian. Hang tight for me. I will get back to your phone calls in a few minutes. But first, it is game two tonight of the Stanley Cup Final between the Vegas Golden Knights and the Carolina Hurricanes. That starts at 8 p.m. Eastern on ABC. ESPN's John Buchacross, he's going to join us now to help us break down all the things, get us ready for game two. So, Bucci, what was your biggest takeaway from what we saw Vegas do there in that win in game one in Carolina?
4: Well, it was an incredible hockey game. You know, that was my biggest takeaway. This so much fun, hard hitting, fast, lots of goals, loud crowd, just really hockey at its best. You know, mistakes, which is part of the game. It's a game of a lot of turnovers because it is so fast in a small confined space. So things are going to happen. And so, yeah, just the entertainment value of getting off to a great start in a series. And I really do think most of the games will look like that.
6: Bucci, man, always appreciate the time, brother. And folks, he has the best beard in the media. I mean, I wish I had his. I mean, it is absolutely epic. And you mentioned there, John, that it was a entertaining from an entertainment standpoint. Yeah, it was amazing. But the hockey purist, how did they view a 9-goal game in game one and the chase for Lord Stanley?
4: Yeah, you know, what you mostly like is speed and physicality. That's hockey. Sometimes it's 2-1. Sometimes it's 7-6. You can get both. But, yeah, you want speed. You want physicality. You want odd man rushes. And so that's what we had. We had a lot of excitement, a great crowd. And so – but, again, these two teams do play on their toes. They come right at you. They'll play physically. I just thought coming in that Vegas had more high-level playmakers. And that's why I like them to win the series, being strong down the middle, having really high-end playmakers more than Carolina. And even someone like Pavel Dorofeev, Carolina has no one like him. Guy has 37 goals. He's an elite finisher. He might do something, you know, big tonight or any game. So it has all the makings of a good series, and it got off to a great start.
6: They look relaxed, too, meaning the Vegas Golden Knights. When I saw Marner out there doing pirouettes, right, in pre-skate, I'm going, oh, my God, what the hell, man? They look like their shoulders have dropped, and they looked phenomenal. Now, they got down 2-0, and then of all people, Torts, John Tortorella, was the guy. Not Mother ruined them, but was like, guys, calm down. Let's go. We're going east-west. Let's go north-south and attack. Get up the ice. And that calming one, like, 90-second speech from Torts kind of led to Marner's pirouettes in pre-skate. So where does that version of Torts come from? And Marner, who Toronto fans are going, hey, where was this when you were a Maple Leaf, right? I mean, come on, man. It's remarkable to watch.
4: Yeah, well, he's on a better team, obviously. So anybody who goes to a better team is going to feel more comfortable. He has plenty of support. It's not all on him. It's not all on any one player. That's what's great about a team like Vegas. But, yeah, you know, Torts, he became an assistant coach at the Four Nations face-off a couple of years ago. The first time he had been an assistant coach since the year 2000 with the Rangers before he took over and began his quarter-century run as only a head coach. So he's an assistant coach there, and then he was assistant coach at the Olympics. And you know, that's a different role. You're more of a friend, and in his case, with his age, he's more of a sage, just a calm guy. He can relax and smile, doesn't have to scream, and got to know players. And I just wonder, as he did that, those two experiences as an assistant coach, one of them, he was a head coach at the time with the Flyers still, but I just think he kind of used it as like, yeah, I kind of like this kind of role. You know, I'm close to 70 now. Maybe I should maybe take a little different tact. And then when he got the chance to, obviously with 8 games to go, a veteran team, a good team, I'm sure he was grateful because he wasn't sure if it was going to happen again this time. And so why not just kind of go in, try to learn names? They just kept winning. So when you win right off the bat, you don't have to change anything.
6: I love that part. Try to learn names.
4: You don't know names. Like, you know, these coaches do not know anybody. Like, he knew Jack Eichel, obviously, because he coached him at the Olympics. He knew Noah Hanifin. But do you think he knew who Pavel Dorofeev was? Cole Smith? No chance you could pick him out of the lineup.
0: John Buchacross joining us here on Amber and Ian. So you mentioned that Vegas squad, they have playmakers. Obviously, that was on display in game one. Lots of goals on display in game one. So if you liked offense, that was the game for you. If you're a Carolina fan, though, I think you'd like to see a little bit more defense. So how does that squad, John, get tighter and defend better in game two tonight?
4: Well, it starts with the goalie, obviously, you know, make it a few more saves. Freddie Anderson has been outstanding in these playoffs. And, you know, maybe he just had, that might be his worst game. Let's face it, Carolina's very good. They had the best record in the league this year if you combine regular season and playoffs after a loss, the highest winning percentage. Vegas, very comfortable coming from behind. You know, they had the most come from behind wins. Again, a come from behind win is also when you're down 1-0 5 minutes into the game. But, you know, statistically, that is a come-from-behind win, but obviously not really. But they have shown, you know, down 3-0 to Colorado and down in this game one, they are truly a come-from-behind team. But, yeah, Carolina just has to get some saves. But also, they have to find some offense from their top line, who's been very, very mediocre in this postseason. The third line, you know, got all their offense in game one, two from Ehlers, one from Staal. The other three lines were shut down. So somehow they got to get some momentum, which is what they normally do. You know, they were the second best offense in the league during the regular season and after Colorado. And that comes from rolling four lines and each line really being better than the other line. That didn't happen in game one. Vegas, after a good start by Carolina, turned the script and they kind of suffocated three of the four lines. So for Carolina's defense, it starts with better offense, you know, having the puck more, getting shots, getting in deep, creating turnovers, and, you know, out shooting Vegas. They really should outshoot Vegas tonight, like 33-20, 35-21. Like that should be their shots on goal goal tonight. If that happens, you know, they should win. Like, again, the series isn't over. Even if Vegas wins tonight and teams who go up 2-0 are 50-5 in the Stanley Cup final, that's unbelievable. 50-5. So, yeah, it's almost a must win. Like, the chances of winning go down big time. It's hard to beat a good team 4 out of 5 times. It's hard to beat an average team 4 out of 5 times.
6: Hell, but Bucci, certainly, and going to that barn team in Vegas?
4: Yeah. And but, you know, Carolina hasn't lost a road game, so I don't think they care where the games are. It's just play Carolina Hurricane hockey, get some saves at the end of the night. Let's see if we have more goals than them, because their game pretty much looks the same every game. It's a simple game. They go straight. They shoot pucks off the bus. There's not a lot of, you know, crazy, complicated stuff in Carolina Hurricane hockey.
6: John Buchacross getting you ready for game two on ABC tonight between the Las Vegas Golden Knights and the Carolina Hurricanes. Sean McDonough will be on the call with Ray Ferraro, Emily Kaplan, and the entire gang. And if it's close, anywhere close to what we saw in game one, America, you're going to be thoroughly entertained. And Bucci, it's well documented. You know, the Knicks are on a 12-0 run in the postseason. What's crazy is Vegas has won 7 straight. They won 8 of their last 9, 12 of their last 14. So let's go, you know, NHL and NBA in the chase for the Lord Stanley and the Larry O. When was the last time in your lifetime with that glorious silver beard you have that you have seen anything like this, man?
4: Oh, since the two-man luge in 1980, and I got two-man luge on the brain. That's the last time. Yeah, you know, hockey is basically, there's no more home ice advantage. Every rink is the same. It's the same dimensions. You know, back in the old days, the dimensions were different. The Boston Garden, the Chicago Stadium, and the Montreal Four, they're all different. Now there's 200 feet long, 85 feet wide. It's very uniform. The players grow up. Now, these elite hockey players go around the world and play international tournaments as teenagers. They don't care where the game is. And so you look, it's really 50-50. In fact, I think last year in the playoffs, the road team had a better record. Now, game seven, it does change a bit. I would think the NBA, I haven't seen the numbers, but I would think NBA, it's a little tougher to win on the road than it is in hockey, because hockey has proven that, you know, it's there's no longer an advantage. There's no longer a home ice advantage. It's right down the middle, 50-50, until you get to a game seven. So, yeah, to pour through like the Knicks and the Golden Knights are, because you're not getting any cupcakes. You're playing a playoff team every night. And that is something. And again, that's when you have, obviously, that's when you know you have a good team that's going well. And like what they always say, it's not the best team that sometimes wins, the team that plays the best. And right now, the Knicks and Golden Knights are both playing their best hockey of the year and best basketball.
0: and that certainly is. John, before we get you out of here real quick, because we talked about Carolina's goaltending, we talked about their defense. Obviously, Vegas allowed a lot of goals as well in game one. Are there concerns there from their goaltending?
4: No, I think both goalies are very good. Again, it's probably tough on them. I mean, here it is. They drop the puck. The series is starting. And Carter Hart, here comes a breakaway for Nick. Like, what is this? It's 12 seconds in. I wasn't prepared for this. Can you ease me into this a little bit? So, you know, the goalies are going to be under attack. The game will settle down. Tactically, teams will start to figure out the other team. That's what happens in any playoff series in any sport. Starts to slow down, just like the Knicks and Spurs. It'll slow down the deeper you get in the series, as long as the Spurs take game two. And just like the Hurricanes look to take game two in their series. So both the road, both the home teams lose game one, Spurs and Hurricanes. So now they look to come back and make it a series. But again, you go down 2-0, that's just about lights out, because the best you're probably going to get is a split in the other place. And now the other team is looking for a series win in five. And if not, they got game six in their back pocket at home as kind of a cushion. So yeah, that's why in Stanley Cup final playoff history, teams that go up 2-0 are 50 wins and five losses, because it is so difficult once you start doing the math for two even teams, and these teams are pretty even at this point, obviously, the last two teams left, to beat a good team four out of five times.
6: Let's have a hell of a game too, man. And as we wrap up, Bucci, you have the personality to pull this off. Just one time in this chase for Lord Stanley in the Stanley Cup Finals, could you please take one of P.K. Subban's outfits and just wear it in pregame?
4: Wow.
6: Come on, man. Come on, dude. You have that person. Yeah. You can pull it off. I have faith in you.
4: A couple of them, they look like pajamas. I could pull that. I'll wear slippers and just play them off as pajamas. But yeah, I'm worried about PK's clothing budget. I'm concerned about his. I got to take a look at his 401k and his investments and make sure my fella is taking care of himself long term.
0: Yeah, he might have a whole separate contract just for that clothing budget.
4: He might.
0: He was
6: Amber,
0: suited
6: that
0: and booted.
6: A yes. That wasn't a yes. That was not a yes.
0: I mean, that man was suited and booted at 8 a.m. this morning on SportsCenter when I turned on my television. So that is PK Subban for you. John Buchagross, you can check him out everywhere as well. Thanks, John. We appreciate you getting us ready for this game.
4: Enjoy.
6: Let's do it, man. It's going to be a dandy, I hope. Game two, if it's anything close to what we had in game one, America, get ready. It should be an absolute dandy. 35 minutes to puck drop. Coverage begins in 17 minutes on ABC. I'm taking the I'm crazy. I'm taking the Canes minus the 160 on DraftKings and the under 6 goals scored, including overtime. With Amber Wilson, I'm Ian Fitzsimmons. Come on, back to your phone calls. Who are you rooting for in the NBA Finals? Is it Brunson and the boys, or is it Wimby and the young stars of San Antonio? Your calls coming up right here on ESPN Radio.
10: 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So how will Wemby and the Spurs respond in game two? 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Coming up Friday, Jalen Brunson and the Knicks took game one of the finals. So how will Wemby and the Spurs respond to game two? 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